0: Spielberg movie. And I'm thinking, what the hell did I eat for breakfast that was rancid? Hadn't had one in 6 years. $8.99 super breakfast burrito. Oh, like 10 minutes later, I got like restless legs. By the way, are they just making up diseases to sell pills? Like WHS, wild hip syndrome? Oh. 5 minutes later, I got like smoke coming out. Two dogs on my pants. One mariachi band. And one donkey. I did that at the house. My wife said, don't do that in front of the kids. Honey, that's realism. That's a real donkey.
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2: First time I'm ever playing Africa. First time playing Africa, South Africa. I was on safari with my family out there taking pictures of the animals, and you're driving around, and you got this guy, what you called a tracker. A tracker is amazing because you're just driving around, and the tracker goes, stop, stop, stop, stop. And you stop the Jeep, and he leans down and puts his finger in some piss. He's like, ah. 15 miles to the right should be zebra. And you get there, and it's zebra. It's zebra. Wow. Zebra. And you're driving some more, and he's like, stop, stop, stop, stop, stop. And he leans down and picks up pellet, and 13 miles to the left, rhinoceros. And you get there, and there's a rhino right there. You're like, how did they do this? And it's beautiful. I'm not there taking pictures of the rhino, and it took the pictures of the zebra, and I was having a good time, and I'm out there with my family, and I felt great till I looked over at another Jeep, and I saw a bunch of white people taking pictures of me. I was like, hey, I ain't no animal. But they had a tracker tracking my black ass. Evidently, I must have dropped some chicken or something at another spot, and they're like, ah, chicken bone. 13 miles to the left.
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3: Last year, I started driving an old Cadillac. If you guys don't know, Cadillac's kind of considered the Mercedes of cars. And it's a real big car, and it goes real fast. I can't always follow all the rules of the road. Okay. So I'm barreling down the street, and I guess the light was red. Who can tell at that speed? And I got the photo ticket. People, the police aren't even going to work anymore. They're just setting up a camera and sending you a bill. They're paparazzi. Look, first of all, law enforcement, I don't blame you for not going to work. All the various laws, how the hell are you going to keep them straight? You get into your car, what's the first thing you do? You put on your seatbelt. Why do you put on your seatbelt? Because it's the right thing to do? No. Because the man tells you you have to. That's right. Click it or ticket. Jackass. And children's health and safety and seatbelts are a big part of that. Really? Ever seen a school bus? Yeah. The only seatbelt there goes around the 50-year-old parolee driving the damn thing. Oh, yeah. That dude strapped in like he's going to lethal injection. Meanwhile, the kids are in the back flying around like lottery balls. Look, the government does not make you put on a seatbelt to protect you. They make you put on a seatbelt to control you. They make you put on a seatbelt because it's the only tangible way they can physically tie you up during the day. How about click it or take responsibility for your own health and safety, because this is America and not some fascist regime. What are you saying, Og? Are you saying you're against seatbelts? Damn right I'm against seatbelts! I'm the only living, breathing, sane human being against seatbelts.

0: I think you should eat more salt. I am Augie Smith, anti-safety activist. Yeah. There's not many of us out there anymore. Most have been killed in motor vehicle accidents over the years.
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2: Anyway, much as I hate the music of Kenny G, and I do, I much prefer it to the music kids are listening to now, all that kind of...
3: Yeah.
2: That's not music, that's just a noise. And then this, the dancing, the twerking, that's not a dance, that's not erotic, that's like when the dog has worms and he's trying to wipe his ass on the carpet. What's wrong with Miley?
3: A poor kid's got worms.
2: I don't like the way the dog holds eye contact when it's doing that either.
3: You're right, Brad, don't you?
2: Now look, I am fully aware that attacking the music of young people makes me an old geezer. I'm 52 years old. 52. Stop, don't. Do not. That is very rude. When somebody says the reason, you go, oh, 52 is still alive. Look at you walking around. I'm a member of the AARP. I don't want to be. They just make you a member. You turn 50, you are in. I'm like, no thanks. I don't want to be. They're like, yeah, you're in. Come on. Actually, it starts when you're 49 and a half. You come out in the mornings and you see on your driveway little tennis ball marks. They've been there during the night.
3: Soon. One of us.
4: Then I gotta go to a bouncy house party every Saturday or Sunday. You know what that is? Inflatable castle on some front lawn. And I'm not sure what happens when my kids get in there, but something switches and they start trying to take other kids out at any opportunity. It's forearm shivers for everybody. It's like an illegal cage fight for them. It's like, welcome to the octagon. Two babies enter, one baby leave. Vietnamese babies start smoking cigarettes and gambling outside. Screaming, Digimon! Little baby throws a rooster in just to make it interesting. But luckily, a bouncy house is like an alternate universe where pain doesn't exist. They're so happy to be in there. I saw the same little kid who would cry if you looked at him funny, a little sensitive boy, come shooting out of the bouncy house. He hit one of the bumps the wrong way and then came firing through the Velcro strap, circus cannon style. Just mangles his ass on the driveway. And all the other dads are like, try not to react so he doesn't realize how jacked up he is. And then... I swear to you, he just rose up, popped his shoulder back in, like Mel Gibson in Lethal Weapon, mumbled something about whores and Jews, and went back to the bouncy house, jump around.
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25: Because like all the specials that you see at theaters, like there, it's like there's 900 people, and like this is not, you know, comedy is not done like this.
26: How's everybody doing? What's going on? Where's a funny time?
25: All right, let's talk about love and let's move through this stuff. All right, here we go. So I'm in a relationship now, married twice, divorced twice. That's fine. I'm over that. Got no problem with it. I'm in a relationship right now with a girl who's significantly younger than me. I'm not bragging. It's just the way that it goes. All right, I'm 49, she's 29. That's it. It's out there. Don't judge me. Don't judge me. Do not judge old guys with young girls. Do not judge them like you know what's going on. You don't know what's going on. I hate when people see an older dude with a younger woman like, I know what that's about. No, you don't. You don't know what it's about. What it's probably about is that he's doomed. If you ever see an old guy with a younger woman, just picture him as a doomed clown. Just look at him like wearing the clown's hat with a clown's nose, maybe the big clown shoes, and picture him maybe a few paces behind her trying to keep up, saying things like, what's this band called? How long's the show gonna go on for? Is this a seated event? And then just see him slow down and she just walks away. He goes, bye. Thanks for helping out. Me.
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27: First time in Mexico. It was my first time there. It was nice. Ran into some bumps in the trip, man. It was my fault. We got hooked into going to a timeshare presentation. I guess we didn't have to go, but this is what happened. The dude at the airport, he acted like he was somebody that worked at our hotel, and I paid for the round-trip taxi in advance, which is $90, and I didn't realize what had happened until I got back to the hotel. I'm reading, and it said, you come to this presentation, you get your $90 back, you get a bottle of tequila, massage gift certificate, and a jewelry store gift certificate. So we go there, get to the property. It's a nice, beautiful property. Our sales guy was Rocky, and I didn't like Rocky because he was a white dude, and that's not it. I didn't like Rocky because he was a white dude. He kept calling me brother. Only white dude who called me brother is Hulk Hogan because he calls everybody brother. So Rocky shows us the whole property. We get into the sales room. He's making his big pitch. There's a part of the pitch where they try to make you feel dumb about how you're spending your money at the moment. He said, oh, how much are you paying for this vacation? No, this is how much we're paying. How many times are you planning on vacation? Man, maybe once or twice. Okay, this is how much you're paying. But look how much money you'd save if you did this thing that I make all my money from. No, we're not here for that, Rocky. We're here for that bottle of tequila, that $90, that massage gift certificate, and that jewelry store gift certificate. That's what we're here for. Where do we go get that? Luckily, they had free drinks in the sales room, so taking advantage. Dos Mas margaritas, please. So I'm thinking, Rocky leaves. Thank you for your time. I'm thinking it's over. We go get our stuff. No, it's not over. There's a closer. Carlos. Carlos comes up to the table. Hey, you guys, how can I get you guys to buy some property? Hey, Carlos, I don't like you. You got a big face. You seem like a fake person. Something in my gut. I don't like you right away. Hey, you suck, man. Dos margaritas, please. So Carlos, his big face ass leave. And then this dude, Brad, walks up. He walks up and says, hey, man, if you're a secret closer, just tell me right now. He says, no, I'm in customer service. What'd you think of Rocky? I didn't like Rocky. He kept calling me brother. I don't like when white dudes say brother. What about Carlos? Carlos had a big face. He seemed disingenuous. He was smiling too much. He was fake as hell. I don't like him. And he flipped his paper. He said, what about this price? He was the true closer the whole time. He was the boss of that level. I said, no, man, we're not here for that. We're here for that bottle of tequila, that massage, that jewelry store gives us it. Where are we going to get that stuff? It's out there in that field. So we're walking through the field, and we come across this table. Just this woman at a table in the middle of the field. No sign, it's just her at a blank-ass table. And I walk up and fed up and say, hey, if you're a secret closer, reveal yourself right now. Just reveal yourself. She said, no, I'm in the research department. She said, what price did they offer you? That sounds like a question that a secret closer would ask me. But to move this forward, here's the price that they offer. And she said, she flips her paper. She says, well, what about this price? I snap out, no! Oh, my bottle's gonna live with my 90 bucks massage. Banging on the table, ah! Then my girl, she's just trying to defuse the situation. She says, sorry. He's been missing liquor and pills all week. He hurt his back. You know, racism is out of control right now.
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0: Hi. We're gonna talk about some nice things today. Did you know that? Sure. Some special things for you. Some special things for me, too. And we have a special guest here today. Can you say that, guest? Sure. I knew you could. We're going to talk today to a musician, the guy who plays the bass. And you know what a bass is, don't you? Can you say that? Don't? Sure you can. Hello. How are you?
1: You think you get somebody to give me a cup of coffee or something?
0: You're not used to getting up early, huh?
1: I'm not here yet.
0: What time do you usually get up?
1: I usually get up when the sun is warm, like 1:30, 2 o'clock in the afternoon.
0: I like to get up around 6:30.
1: That's insane. You're stupid.
0: Huh?
1: You should sleep late, man. It's just much easier on your constitution.
0: We're going to talk about your bass and how big it is and things like that. It looks like a violin, but it's bigger, isn't it?
1: It's a hell of a lot bigger.
0: Can you say...
1: Violin's a little wimpy thing.
0: Can you say wimpy?
1: Wimpy.
0: That's right.
1: Wimpy thing.
0: I like the way you say that. Did you know that?
1: I do now. The hell, you're easily amused, aren't you? I say wimpy, wompy, wambly.
0: I know what you mean. You know something? I like what your face does when you play. It kind of gets all sort of squinched up.
1: Yeah,
0: know?
1: Somebody told me once that my face, when I play the bass, it looks like some sort of a big jellyfish or something like that. It just keeps moving.
0: Sure.
1: You can never identify what the face is, and real ugly sometimes, and real weird, looks like a fruit or something like that. It just keeps flashing at you, like somebody rubbing rubber or something.
0: Well, I'm sure a lot of people out there would like to know how a big, strong guy like you plays the bass so well, gets to be so strong, what it eats to be like that. Can you tell us that?
1: Well, I eat a lot of garbage food, but I mainly subsist on stuff like sandwiches and tins of tuna, chicken, something like that from a chain store, soda.
0: Do you ever have Egg McMuffin?
1: Sometimes, Dad, or cheese praters.
0: Can you say Egg McMuffin?
1: Egg McMuffin, yeah.
0: Well, I know what I'd like to do now. I'd like to hear you play some bass.
1: Would
0: you
1: like? I'd like to do that.
0: Well, we're going to go to the Magic Kingdom.
1: Oh, no, man, it's too early for me. I gotta drive.
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2: Bill Engvall.
27: I hated the 90s, man. We were so full of ourselves in the 90s, man. You can't just, because of the 90s, you can't just get a cup of coffee anymore. You gotta get like a latte or an espresso. I went to this coffee shop. I said, ma'am, I just want a cup of black coffee. She goes, you wanna try a biscotti? They're from Italy and they're considered a delicacy. You ever eat one of these things? It tastes like a burnt cookie. Where I'm from, that's considered a mistake. We went nuts in the 90s, man. There's a group in California that wants to make suicide a capital offense punishable by death.
2: That's like punishing somebody for being on a hunger strike by sending them to bed with no supper. We just lost our minds, man. The bar scenes are different. I mean, I'm originally from Texas, so I'm used to, yeah. You go to a bar there, it's a little drinking, dancing, fighting. It's a good night. I go to this bar in L.A., I walk in the front door, they're dragging this guy out, they got him up by the arms, you know, and he's staggering a little bit, but he's awake. Yeah, it shows you my criteria. And I went to the bartender, I said, what's the deal with that guy? And he goes, well, here in California, he said, if you're drunk and awake, we got to call you a cab. I said, in Texas, you're drunk and awake, they call you the designated driver.
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3: Still in trouble, you know? I'm constantly in trouble. Going through the airport today, thank God I wasn't arrested. I'm always getting arrested going in there. Something happens to me, you know? But when I was a kid, we had the A-bomb drills. We're going to have to get back to that real soon. We had the atomic bomb drills. We had to practice what to do in case the communists dropped the bomb on us. Like, that would be the first place they'd bomb. A Catholic grade school. Our Lady of Mount Carmel, ground zero. I got sent home from school once because I didn't put my head between my legs. Because if you had your head between your legs, ladies and gentlemen, you'd be safe from radiation. There are certain vapors you could breathe. Sister Mary Hulk Hogan would drag me by my ear to the principal's office. Send me home with a note. My mother would say, look at this note, look at it. It says here you didn't put your head between your legs, you're in the atomic bomb drill. What is wrong with you? What if President Kennedy finds out about this? He'll think the school has been infiltrated by communists. Then the Monsignor will be blacklisted, then the Pope will excommunicate us. You get down to that fallout shelter right now and show that note to your father. He's putting canned foods away in sundries in case the communists decide to bomb the damn house. Your brothers are upstairs now with their heads between their legs. Your sister is constantly putting her head between her legs. Then my Aunt Rose would say, that Kathy's always got a head between her legs. She could join the circus with an act like that. She's a true booty woman if I've ever met one.
4: Doug Stanhope.
5: You ever look in the mirror in the morning and think, that can't be accurate. That's off by years and pounds and wrinkles. Is that metric? Send that to the front desk and get that recalibrated, because that is not, that doesn't even look like a head anymore. I'm good at night, don't worry, it's just the mornings are rougher. I don't do nearly as many drugs as I should, that I have the reputation for, but Mitch Hedberg, you know Mitch Hedberg, right? He was a drug enthusiast. He was a drug connoisseur, and he died. Drugs killed him, but they didn't ruin his life by any stretch. He really enjoyed. He was good at it. He wasn't someone who faltered at it. He didn't wake up and go, oh, I should really work on myself, and I need to rethink this. That guy loved doing drugs the entire time he was alive, maybe up until that last minute where he went, that might have not been as much fun, but still. And now, his family, his beautiful, beautiful family, and Mary and Arne, if you ever see this, don't take it personal, but his family set up a Mitch Hedberg charity. It's a Mitch Hedberg golf tournament to go to support a rehabilitation facility. He took everything that he was about, turned it on its ass. He hated sports. He loved drugs. And you have a charity sponsoring. It's like if the guy who died on the luge in the Olympics had his family come out and have a charity pie-eating contest to keep kids out of sports. Stay on the couch, you get fat, kids. It was just everything he was against for everything he loved. And they did that because I guess it would have been too tasteless to have a charity event where you get actually for a buck a shovel, literally dig up his grave and turn him upside down. And then bury it back. His parents are so sweet, and I was very tentative about putting that on a DVD.
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6: You know, ladies and gentlemen, one of my ambitions is to write a book. Like many comedians, I'd love to write a book, but it requires having an idea that lasts more than 30 seconds. Not going to happen. So what I thought I'd do is a book of correspondence, because that way you're getting someone else to do half the work. Yeah, always thinking. Would you like to hear them? Yeah. Well, good, good. Otherwise, we'd be having some quiet time. This is the first letter that I wrote. It's to my local MP, Chris Smith. Dear Mr. Smith, do you get tired of people writing to you who are clearly just wasting your time and have nothing better to do? This is to Charlie Statham, who's the head doctor of NHS Direct in West London. Dear sir, I heard about a doctor that took out someone's appendix with a coat hanger on a plane. Now, I'm not a qualified doctor, but I do take an interest and I've got all the proper kit. Could you talk me through the procedure? Please write back soon. She's in terrible pain. Is anyone in here a member of Amnesty International? I think someone's timidly put up a hand at the back. But are you worried about being persecuted? Well, I wrote a letter to the head of Amnesty International in the UK. I hope you like it. It's to Kate Allen, director of Amnesty International UK. Dear madam, I like what you people do. Writing letters to complain about human rights violations is like a political version of points of view. The BBC or fascist leader may not change what they do as a result, but at least you'll slow down their day as they wade through the post bag. I'd be surprised if they got round to torturing anyone before 11:30, the number of letters you send. Lots of people do nothing because they know they cannot change the world. But you good people are not deterred from making futile gestures on behalf of human rights. And I, for one, applaud you. Inspired by your unilateral approach, I decided to hold a fundraising dinner on your behalf at my home. I charge people £20 a head to come and enjoy a meal and drinks, with all profits to go to Amnesty. Although a success creatively, we went for a South American theme, unfortunately the groceries were expensive, as was the booze, and in the end I made a loss. You now owe me £57.40.
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8: Do you think it's trendy for young kids in Japan to get tattoos of words written in English? Think they're walking around. Check this one out. It means love and water. My friends love tattoos. I'm like, are you kidding me? If you're gonna get something written on your body, get the words "I'm dumb." That's it. That way in 10 years, when you go, why did I get this? You can be like, oh, me dumb, not talk, hurts earballs. You ever been in your hotel, you turn the lamp one switch, the light doesn't go on, then you turn it again and then it does? That's an easy problem to fix at the lamp factory, but you know it's some pothead kid going, hey, you just have to turn it twice, man. Just keep it going. No, don't keep it going, fix it. So now when I'm in a hotel, I turn it once, it doesn't go on, I don't read that night. I wait till the next night, and then I only have to turn it once. Problem solver. Who wants me on their corporate team? I'm a hustler. I ask questions. I think we should legalize marijuana in this country. Yeah, yeah. So potheads have nothing to talk about ever again. You are so annoying.
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40: Imagine you're struggling with back pain for months. No one can tell you what's wrong. Then you find a doctor.
41: And the words that he said that I wanted to hear was, "I can fix you." And, you know, those are magic words. I was in pain, and somebody, a neurosurgeon, said I could fix you.
40: You trust he'll take care of your problem.
41: Nothing but good reports and a list of accolades that were two pages long.
0: When you talk to him, he's engaging. He seems very intelligent. He's witty. He's charming.
1: He'd always talk about, I'm going to be a doctor.
0: But he has this dark side that he likes to keep separate and hidden from everybody else.
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10: And we should open up the parameters of the music we listen to. You know, like it really bothers me that the people in this country don't know about the incredible pop music coming out of the Middle East right now. Wake up in the morning, pick the sand out of your teeth, turn on that radio dial.

0: was Hotty Ba by Kool Abdul. Coming up next on Libya Rap, DJ Jazzy Mahmoudbar. And the Fresh Rafsan Johnny. But first, a word from our hostage.
1: They mean business! Send more guns!
2: Communication. Hardest thing in the world. You know, I can look at you guys, I can communicate to you all night, but one-on-one, I'm terrible. Just there's certain things about communicating that really bother me. You know? Like whenever I meet somebody new, I say, "Hi, how are you?" Most of the time when people hear that, they'll say something like, "Good, and yourself?" Or, "Fine, thank you very much." But sometimes they like to surprise you. "I've got no dream, man. I'm all dead inside." "I'm sorry, wrong answer, but thank you for playing." And if I'm worried about something, I don't even want to leave my house anymore. Because I know there's five people waiting out there somewhere just to ask me that question. "Hey, Jim, how are you?" And I go, "Really good. Please look away. Danger, danger, danger." I should change the response or something. You know, "How am I, Gene?" "I don't know. Let me check." "I'd like to do a few more tests." See, I think body language is the communication of the future. For instance, if you stand like this, it means, "Hey girls, I'm single and I have a curvature of the spine."
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5: Well, I'm glad there's teachers. It's important to know things, isn't it, huh? Did folks know that? Did you know that pumpkins are the only living organisms with triangle eyes? Did you know that if you were to attack a pumpkin with two isosceles triangles and stab it in the eyes, people would just think the pumpkin was wearing glasses? Did you know that IKEA is a Swedish word meaning good luck putting this together right the first time? I went to IKEA last week, bought one of those build-it-yourself bookshelves. I got home an hour later, I had a new bed and a swimming pool. Gotta go to school, huh? You teachers must be upset, huh? Did you see the president was on TV this week? Said there's an education problem here in America. Went on to say that 60% of all Americans cannot find Germany on a map of the world. 60%. And I say to the president, I say, "Hey, listen here, Mr. Carter. So what if 60% don't know where Germany is? What about the other 85% that do know where it is, huh? Then why the hell should we care about those Germans after what they did to us back in Pearl Harbor there in 73?
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6: People often ask me, "Emo, when did you first realize you were a man?" Well, when I was 16, I borrowed my dad's car for the first time and crashed it into a tree. And I walked home and I walked around her house 100 times trying to work up the courage to go in. Finally, I enter. He says, "Where have you been all night?" I said, "I wrecked the car. I'm sorry." And I started to cry. And my dad said, "Son, I'm the one who's sorry. I trusted you to be mature and intelligent enough to handle the family vehicle. It was my fault. It was my mistake." I said, "You crap-headed clown, you could have killed me." I have never forgiven my dad. That time my cat gave birth to kittens, and me and my dad took the kittens to the lake and we drowned them. And I was crying my eyes out because I couldn't get them to skip. Why dwell on the past?
4: Red Fox.
7: This is intrigue. This guy came home and says, there's been a man here. She said, darling, you must be wrong. You've been gone 6 weeks and I haven't even thought about another man. There's no man here. He said, don't tell me. He looked all over his crib, under the bed, out the window. He looked everywhere. Under the couch, over it, beside it. He looked in the closet, couldn't find nothing. He was satisfied. There wasn't nobody there, so he went in the bathroom, turned on the water, and getting his stuff ready to shave. And he looked up in the mirror, get his beard together, and he noticed the bathroom curtains were closed in the tub, in the shower. He said, that's unusual, the curtain. So he went over there and snatched the curtains open. There's a cat standing in there. He said, hey, man, what the hell you doing? I ain't finished voting yet.
3: iHeart Comedy.
8: Yes, we're the Workaholics fans. I love when they always announce me. They go, and from Workaholics, and I always see the girls go, ah, is it one of the cute ones?
6: Okay.
8: He's fun too. Yeah. Workaholics has changed my life. I love it. You know what I mean? It's like, yeah, you guys see it. You know, before Workaholics, I was just some regular odd guy. Now I'm like a TV personality odd guy, you know? You can't let your insecurities get in the way, you know, because you want, like, I want people to, when you're, like, insecure, you want people to love you for you.
6: Love me for me.
8: And it doesn't matter what I have. Love me for me. Hot guys don't give a... Like, I'm a doctor on the weekends, and you know, I sort of found Bigfoot. And girls are like, oh my god. And like, I'm on TV and I don't want to use that. It's unbelievable. I was at a college and this hot girl says to me, oh my god, I have a crush on you. Insecurity kicked in. I was like, where were you 2 years ago when I had nothing? Just, dude, this is why I want to go to the Emmys or some show like that, and I'm not going to take a hot chick because people are going to be like, oh, I know what that's about. I'm going to go weird with it. I'm going to take a dwarf. just like a little dwarf. Yeah, what up? I had to scoot down to take pictures. Like, how you doing? No. You know what? I'll carry in one of those baby slings on my chest. You know, just... Yeah, so just be like, hey, everybody. That might not even be weird enough. I know I'll go even weirder. I'll take that two-headed chick from TLC. Yeah. Abby and Brittany, have you seen this? Conjoined twins, two heads, one body. I'm obsessed. Let me tell you something. The Learning Channel is not showing enough. I need this on HBO because I want to see everything. Like, I want to see them arguing on the toilet like, bitch, I told you not to have tacos.
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9: My wife and I bought a home theater system. If you don't have one of these, you should get it. It's unbelievable, okay? It's a big, giant, widescreen TV. There's like 16 speakers, so you get the surround sound, and you got the big woofer on the ground, makes the floor shake when you listen. That's got the big rack of stuff, the VCR and the DVD and the laser display and a bunch of other stuff. You don't even know what it is, but it looks great. It's really shiny. Had it for 8 hours, okay? 8, count it. Actually, it was only 4 hours because the guy was installing before, so I had it for 4 hours officially, okay? Put the kids to bed. Get a copy of Apocalypse Now. Yeah, Dennis Hopper hopped up on coke and 16 speaker stereo surround, that's great. I go to put the tape in, cling, cling, cling, cling, won't go in, cling, cling, cling, won't go in. Reach inside, you know what's inside? Peanut butter and jelly sandwich. Peanut butter and jelly sandwich. Smucker's strawberry, I tasted it. Now, I would like to believe that I don't have retards in my family bloodline. I'm hoping it wasn't as stupid as I'm done with this. It goes in here now. I'm hoping it was more thoughtful. Hey, maybe if I put this in here, I can watch the peanut butter and jelly movie. And you can really hear the crunchy parts. So, I wake them all up and I have a little people's court session down in my TV room at 2 o'clock in the morning. I'm your host, Ed Koch. Exhibit A, the sandwich. Does anybody have an explanation as to how this could have happened? You know what I get? I get a sea full of dumbfounded faces. My oldest one, my son Jack, steps forward. Dad, maybe the sandwich was flying around the house. It was flying around the house, and Central Headquarters called them and told them to dock here in the East. Yeah, they docked. No, they didn't. Food does not dock. I look over in the corner, the dog is eating the peanut butter sandwich that is stuck to the roof of his mouth. These are the people I live with.
10: Jeez, and as if there's not enough pain in life, our younger women are signing up for it. I mean, there's a necessary pain, and then they're signing up for pain with the piercings and all that. I don't get that, tell you. The first time I saw a tongue piercing, I thought her filling came out. I goes, geez, your filling came out. Spit it in this cup. Choked to death. She told me her tongue was pierced. I'm like, geez, did it hurt? No, it didn't hurt at all. Geez, why'd you do it? Oh, it had to improve the quality of my sex life. Well, I guess you won't be doing all that talking. Piercing everything. Noses, lips, tongues, nipples, navels. Piercing their little George O'Keefe's. Hey, what do you get up one day? You go, yeah, the kids are at school. I think I'll go get my left labia pierced. Man, geez, how do they get through the metal detectors at the airport? I'm irritated when I have to take my belt off, let alone my labia earring. That's why when I fly, I wear the clip-ons.
11: I like cop shows, man. Anybody watch Cold Case? That's my favorite. You like Cold Case? That's a great show, missing one key element. Chris Tucker. You know who he is from, like, Friday and Rush Hour and whatnot? How good of a show would Cold Case be if every time they were stumped on a really hard case, Chris Tucker just, like, slid in from out of nowhere? Just went, damn, that case is cold! And then just ran off. That'd be great. Awesome. I'm full of TV ideas. Here's my other one. I want to make a commercial, right? Check this out. It's a commercial. It starts with like a woman holding a newborn baby in a hospital. And next scene, she puts the baby in a car seat to drive away from the hospital. She stops like this post in the road, picks up the baby in the car seat, puts him next to the post, and just drives away. I know, hilarious, but we haven't sold anything yet. Stay with me. Puts the baby in the car seat next to the post, just drives away. Right now, as she's driving away, the screen gets wider. It's that big Las Vegas sign, and it just says, what happens in Vegas stays in Vegas. Oh, yeah. Oh, hell yes. Oh, I've learned parents don't like that joke. It's just, oh, I have a kid. Well, I don't. I don't like him. So there's that. People get mad when you don't like children. You can't not like. I don't like a lot of things. I don't like onions, but if I say that, people don't get all pissed. Not just a bunch of people going, oh, I have an onion at home.
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4: George Lopez.
14: The way we raise kids now is completely different than the way we were raised. I have a 10-year-old daughter that wouldn't last one day in my childhood. Not one day. I'm bored. Mira, cabrón. You're bored? Get a newspaper and kill the flies. I used to chase a fly for 4 hours with the LA Times rolled up. Trap them in a corner. And the fact that she gets an allowance is for what? An allowance? I could have never asked my grandmother for an allowance. Mira, cabrón, I allow you to live. Get the hell out of here. What an allowance. 17 years old, I get a pinche allowance. We're raised with fear. That's how we're raised. Other kids are raised encouraging. You go to Little League now, they make you sign a paper that says that you can only shout encouraging things to your kids. Go, Ryland, go! You're the best, Ryland. You'll get it again. Don't worry. We all love you. We're your support system. What did our parents yell to? Get it? Open your eyes. Son of a bitch. I paid $45. You could miss the ball. Stupid ass. Míralo, cabrón. Now you're quick. Mira. Son of a bitch. Oh, my purse. I'm going to go on the field and get him. Mira. Raised with fear. Bedtime stories. Once upon a time, there were three bears. Our bedtime stories, mira, there was a lady that drowned her kids. And at night, she looks for them. At night, she still looks for them. You know who it is? The lady next door with the cats. That's the Llorona. Now go to sleep. Go to sleep. You want me to go get her? Go to sleep. 7:15 and he don't want to go to sleep. You try to put those kids to bed as early as you can. You don't have kids, you can play with them. You hit them with that Benadryl. Mira, come over here, mira. Tómate el good night juice, cabrón. El good night juice. Tómatelo. It's good, hot grape. Tómate otro, cabrón. Good night juice. You ever see a deer get shot with a tranquilizer gun? That's the way the kids are. Don't fight me, lay down. I still want to play.
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11: That's so nuts, right? It's, you know, Vietnamese women are the only women in the country that could torture American women to get paid to do this, right? You should,
13: look, you look so beautiful. Look at you. Your hair look.
11: You can see it. You can feel it coming.
13: You're so beautiful. Look at you. Your hair look. Your hair look good. Not on you. I fix it for you. Come inside.
11: What the hell? Should she just insult me and make a sale at the same time?
13: Your sideburn up.
11: I don't have sideburns.
13: Yes, you do. Come inside, Elvis. Come inside.
11: This is my favorite.
13: You have boyfriend yet? You have boyfriend yet? You have boyfriend yet?
11: It's like there's a deadline, right?
13: You have boyfriend yet? How about now? You have boyfriend yet? You have boyfriend? You have boyfriend? You have boyfriend? No. How about now? You have boyfriend yet? You need waxing.
11: What? Where the hell did that come from? Do you have a boyfriend? Let's rip all the hair out of your crotch.
13: Yeah, boyfriend, you need a waxing. You need it. You need.
11: I like the word. You need the waxing. It's like life or death, ladies.
13: You need a.

0: you look like baby in a Cabbage Patch Kid. Come inside.
1: George Carlin.
2: Now, you wouldn't know it from some of the things I've said over the years, but I like people. I do. I like people, but I like them in short bursts. I don't like people for extended periods of time. I'm all right with them for a little while, but once you get up past around minute, minute and a half, I gotta get out of there. And a lot of them don't know when to stop talking. You ever run into that guy? Doesn't know when to stop talking, just continues running at the mouth like verbal diarrhea. Things you're not even remotely interested in. Did I tell you about my mom and dad? Well, my mom and dad went on vacation down to Mammoth Cave, Kentucky. This is about 6 years ago, I think. Seemed like it was six, about 6 years ago. Six or seven, possibly seven, could be. Yeah. Somewhere in there, six, seven, more than six, less than seven. Let's call it six and a half. So my mom and dad went on vacation to Mammoth Cave, Kentucky, and my dad found a big rock. It might have been 8 years ago. That would have been close to Y2K, wouldn't it? Remember Y2K? Whatever happened? Everybody's all worried about that. Nothing ever happened. Big fuss. Nothing ever happened. You know? God. That's strange, you know? So let's say, we'll say it's eight years. It was either eight or five. 9 years ago. Nine. I know it was nine because my wife was pregnant with our first boy, Mahmoud Ibn El Said Ben Salam. And he's 10 now. Or is he? He's 11. Maybe he's 11. He's either 11 or 5. But while all this is going on, you're searching through your mind for something graceful and diplomatic you can say to bring the conversation to a close. And all I can ever come up with is, shut up! Shut up! Shut up! Shut up!
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4: You got to live your life. See, I notice a lot of this because I have a disease. I'm allergic to stupid. Now, some of y'all might have that same disease. But if you have the disease, you know for a fact that it does not start when you're an adult. It starts when you were a child. I can remember as a child being allergic to stupid. I can remember being in class. The teacher said, Cat, stand up. She said, spell kitchen. So I sounded it out as I had been instructed to do. Kitchen. Kitchen. K-I-T-C-H-E-N. She said, very good, very good. Spell knife. Now, once again, church, I sounded this out.
5: Knife.
4: N-I-F-E, knife. She said, no, no, I'm sorry. It's K-N-I-F-E.
5: This is just stupid. She really is.
4: Yes, that would be knife. Knife. This is what she told me in front of the whole class. She said, the K is silent. I said, then take that quiet mother out then, because it's confusing me. Right after class, I cut that with a good spoon. Just what the f- are you talking about? Now, just in case you think I'm tripping, we are all adults now. Can you please tell me the purpose of the silent letter? Have you ever been able to use one in your own personal life? My name is Bob, that's B-K-O-B. No, your name is Bacob, it's right there, Bacob. Math was my favorite subject because everything said I could verify. She said, 2 and 2 is 4. Damn sure is. All the time. Then one day this just flipped the script. 3x plus y

0: equals what? Did you know that some of that was letters? Yes, that's for words and sentences.
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2: I tried to learn French. You know what? I don't know why I tried to learn other languages. I don't even know all of English. Have you ever talked to a really smart person and then you're just like, I don't know what you just said? Was that one word? Holy crap. That was a good big word. That was a big one. It was ginormous. I know a big word too. Because the English language is so ridiculous. It's so, I can't believe people know it. Like, think about it. Sweet, S-W-E-E-T, and S-U-I-T-E, spelled completely different, sound the same, mean different things. But I took a French class, and they had the no English rules, so every day I was in there, I was always, en français, en français. Well, I don't know the language. So I took your class, hola, damarita. One was like, I have to go to my car, and she was like, en français. I was like, if you think I know one word in French, you've made a serious fox pause. I love how a lot of you got it, but some of you are staring at me like, how come he's talking about animal feet? That wasn't even part of the joke earlier. My teacher was so mad when I said that, she was like, all right, smart ass, get out! And I was like, en français. Then she said it in French, I'm like, I'm sorry, I still don't know French. I tried learning Spanish last summer. I went to Disneyland. And I learned that some phrases don't translate from Spanish into English, like, excuse me, and sorry I ran my double stroller up your calf muscle. I tried learning Spanish because I don't want to be the pompous white guy that goes into a Mexican restaurant, speaks English the whole time until he leaves, and then he goes, gracias. Wow, do you know agua too? Because you're damn near fluent, Dora. And I lived in a Hispanic community for 2 months in LA, and it's great. You can't get mad. There's food vendors in the corner, kids playing in the street. I got honked at a red light. Normally, that would upset me. It's a red light. Where am I going? But when this guy honked, it was all like, ma na na na na na na na na na na na na na na na na na na na na na na na na na na na na na na na na na na na na na na na na na na na na na na na. And I was like, oh my God, was that for me? That is awesome! I am from Minnesota. We don't have those there. Yes, sir, I do know it's green, but I'm not going. Honk it again. I think horns like that should be factory installed in every car in America. Then we could download new horns off the internet like cell phone rings. Be a lot less road rage, right? 100 car pileup, some guy's freaking out. Who started this thing? Guy who started it honks his horn. I like big butts and I cannot lie. Red beans and rice did miss hop.
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18: I'm already having more sex than I ever thought I would have in my life. It's crazy. I'm having so much sex, I actually called a girl the wrong name in bed. Yeah. That's bad. You can't get away with that. It wasn't even close either. Like, her name was Michelle, and I called her Ethel. A name that hasn't been used since the 20s. I would have been better off if I called her Grandma. I was like, oh, that feels good, Ethel. Shall I roll in your oxygen tank now, Ethel? And as soon as I did it, it was over. She's like, ew, get off of me, goodbye. She wouldn't even talk to me. Which, on the other hand, I was with a girl once and she called me the wrong name. She's like, oh, give it to me, Chuck. And I'm like, Chuck it is. If Chuck's the guy to get the job done, I'm just happy to be along for the ride. Lucky Chuck is here for all your sexual needs. I kind of like being Chuck better. I felt manlier. I was like, yeah. Chuck likes. People always ask me what kind of girl I like. They're always like, what kind of girl do you like? I like sluts. Sluts are so much fun, oh my God, and they're so good in bed. You can touch them everywhere because they have bad childhoods. It's perfect. Good girls suck in bed. And when you finally do have sex with a good girl, they make you feel like a freak. I was having sex with this one good girl, and I spanked her. She goes, ow, why'd you do that? And that's when I realized for the first time there's really no rational answer for that question. I was like, I never gave it much thought, but I guess I have a lot of anger towards women. And the fact that my mommy didn't love me is coming out on your left ass cheek right about now. I once had a girl spank me. That's a weird feeling. Because I hadn't been spanked since I was a kid, so psychologically it really messed me up. I feel like I was going to cry. She's like, are you okay? I was like, Heine hurt.
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20: Never been to prison. Decided where I want to go to prison now if I ever go. Belgium. I was watching that show Locked Up Abroad, where they go to prisons all over the world. They went to a prison in Belgium. I learned something. If you escape from prison in Belgium and they catch you, they bring you back, but they don't give you additional jail time. That is so wonderfully relaxed. You're like, we totally get why you did that. This place is terrible. Yuck. Oh, don't worry about the 10 guys who were looking for you in the woods for 3 months. I talked to them. They said, and I'm quoting, their pleasure. Yes, they said it was their pleasure. Here, my wife made you muffins. A lot of pedophiles in the news, huh? Yeah. Topical stuff. I'm America's number one topical comic. Saw a pedophile in the news who actually posted images of himself on the internet, but he swirled his face. Then some forensics people looked at this and said, oh man, this guy swirled his face. Not sure we do in this situation. Oh wait, let's unswirl his face. Perhaps we should look for that guy. You know, the pedophile's watching himself on the news. Oh, man. Dude from the Apple store lied to me. I asked him very specifically about the effectiveness of the Swirly Face app. He assured me that it was bulletproof. Now I have to catch a flight to Thailand. Those guys always go to Thailand. I feel bad for Thailand. And I feel bad for guys who legitimately want to travel to Thailand. Like myself. I'd love to go to Thailand. I love Thai food. I can't go to Thailand. Tell my friend, hey, I'm going on vacation. Where are you going? I'm going to Thailand. Oh, are you? Who are you going with? I'm going by myself. Oh. Dude in his 40s going to Thailand by himself. Well, my friend, I am calling the FBI. Why, you didn't do that when I went to Colonial Williamsburg. I don't recall any FBI involvement whatsoever. Just let me go.
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19: To a pregnant woman. Yeah, you're walking around like, really, it's like, you know, it's klutzo time. It's a, and, and your underwear is, I didn't buy any new underwear because why invest in a loser, you know? I used to just cut the old stuff and I figured, you know, have the kid and then buy cutesy stuff. And God forbid a car would have run me over, they wouldn't have believed it in the ambulance. Look at this. Because you look like a mess when you're pregnant and people lie to you. She's never more beautiful. Sit her down, bring her a couple of chairs. You know, look at her, she's glowing. Heartburn. You gotta buy the dress that puts you in the tent with the book. And the sales lady says, no one will notice. All I know is I was on the beach for 2 minutes and four people tried to rent me as a cabana. They noticed. Right? Remember those days? 7.5 months, your husband looks at you and mentally dresses you. You know how that makes you feel? Day before I had my baby, I was taking a shower, Peeping Tom looked in the window and pulled down the shade. The only ones that like you when you're pregnant are the Italian men, thank God. Because they go for anything. Thank God. I love them. Hey, but walks and talks, they figure, what the hell, give it a pinch. They are so great. She's 72 years old and no beauty. She's fat. The Italian men love her. They line up in front of her hotel in big groups and they gang pinch her. So I figured someone will go for me, right? 9 months pregnant, nothing. I'm walking around Rome, sashaying around. Finally, the last day, a guy pinched me, thank God. I get so emotional. I stopped. I spoke to him. I was so thrilled. I stopped. I talked with the man. I patted his dog. I bought a pencil. I was so thrilled. Because all that counts is looks, because men are shallow, shallow, shallow.
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21: I sometimes do get scared about relationships because I, you know, because my family was a bit critical. There wasn't a lot of love. And then here's critical love. And so you're worried about, you know, like last guy I dated, I'm not the healthiest eater. And sometimes for breakfast, I like to have a mug of chocolate ice cream, sweet chalk chips up top, sweet power surge, get the little lady started. And he said, why don't you try something healthier, like a piece of whole wheat toast with some banana spread on it, because that's good. I said, yeah, no, I can't do that, because I'm not a liar, because that is not good. That is not delicious at all. You can't change people, you know? You can't change me. I'm a gypsy, you know? I'm a sea cow. Yeah, I know the motorboats are going to hit me, but this is where I swim. Love this job. Have you ever like your job, but then feel like, oh, I wonder if we could take it to the next level? You know, like I could be an accountant, but also be a cloud. Every year, rain down upon people. Every year I think about a different job I could do. Like this year I think about, I could have been a nurse. You know, like, oh, do you need me to hose that off? I could be a cop because LA's hiring, right? You know, like down there. Yeah, I could be like, hey, stop it. Like that, I could do that. You know? But I work a lot by myself, and I do really miss camaraderie of working in a place, you know, being with other people, because I'm by myself most of the time, and I miss the, where do you want to go for lunch? Where do you want to go for lunch? Where do you want to go for lunch? Get like a sandwich or something. Like a salad. Someplace where you get a Diet Coke. We could go to Quiznos! Yes, we could, my friend. Yes, we could. I like the drama, you know. Don't touch Donna's labor maker. Okay, don't touch it. Don't. Why? Because she bought it with her own money. Enough said, sister. Enough said.
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2: I'm a big fan of all kinds of announcers and voiceover artists. I loved watching wrestling as a kid for many reasons. I think, speaking as a gay man, I think we just like wrestling a little bit more than everybody else. In fact, wrestling taken to its logical conclusion. Because if you had any doubts about what was going on when Ravishing Rick Rude was standing over a man he just conquered, looking a lot like Freddie Mercury, but with muscles. Woo! Yeah! If you didn't know what was going on, Jesse Ventura would be there at ringside narrating it. Look at that body, McMahon. There he is right now. That's a perfect physique. I want that body. And then they would start tugging on him on his feather boa. Like, Jesse, what are you doing? Shut up. He's a dominant male specimen, and I want his body. And then they would swarm the ring with bikini girls to cover Ravishing Rick Rude like Secret Service agents to get him out of there just so Jesse Ventura didn't pop one on national television.
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24: Kennedy. I love talking about the Kennedy assassination because to me it's a great example of a totalitarian government's ability to, you know, manage information and thus keep us in the dark any way they deem. Oh, sorry, wrong meeting. That's the meeting we're having tomorrow at the docks. I love talking about Kennedy. I was just down in Dallas, Texas. You know, you can go down there and to Dealey Plaza where Kennedy was assassinated. And you can actually go to the sixth floor of the school book depository. It's a museum called the Sixth Floor Assassination Museum. I think named that after the assassination. I can't be too sure of the chronology here, but anyway, they have the window set up to look exactly like it did on that day. And it's really accurate, you know, because Oswald's not in it. Yeah, so. Painstaking accuracy, you know. It's true. It's called the sniper's nest. It's glassed in. It's got the boxes sitting there. And you can't actually get to the window itself. And the reason they did that, of course, they didn't want thousands of American tourists getting there each year going, no way! I can't even see the road! They're lying to us! Where are they? There's no way! Not unless Oswald was hanging by his toes upside down from the ledge. Either that or some pigeons grabbed onto him, flew him over the motorcade. Surely someone would have seen that. You know, there was rumors of anti-Castro pigeons seen drinking in bars. Someone overheard them saying, coo, coo. Unbelievable. And you know what's wild is people's attitudes in the States about it. talking about Kennedy, people come up to me, Bill, quit talking about Kennedy, man. Let it go. It's a long time ago. Just forget about it. I'm like, all right, then don't bring up Jesus to me. As long as we're talking shelf life here. Bill, you know, Jesus died for you. Yeah, it was a long time ago. Forget about it. How about this? Get Pilate to release the files. Quit washing your hands, Pilate, and release the damn files. Who else was on that grassy Golgotha that day?
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4: So let me tell you a little bit about myself. I grew up in Hollywood, California my whole life, in Hollywood and stuff. It's okay, bro, it's okay, but one thing I'm kind of edged about is I miss out on that Buff family upbringing, you know? The Wonder Bread, you know, the gravy. Dad coming downstairs like in his polka dot boxers, pull my finger, you know? You know, the grits, the cow tipping. Never had the nice warm Buff Michael Brady hug, you know? And sir, you kind of look like the dad I never had, man. I come from like a wealthy divorced family. You know, like my mom's wealthy, my dad's like divorced. Oh well, Padre, dude, that's what happens. I'm glad though, like my mom didn't remarry though. I don't have any stepdads hanging around the house. Dicks. Yeah, guys that think they're my real dad, right? Let's go to the park, son. I'm like, yeah, okay, Mark. He's like, hey, why don't you call me dad? Because you're not, man. You're some guy that sits around my mom's pool and sponges off her. You know, kind of like a bigger version of me.
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5: Kevin Hart.
6: Now, here's my advice to you fellas. If your woman is going through that insecure period, where she's questioning you, my advice is stop her. Babe, stop. Whatever you're looking for, don't look anymore. You're right, I'm wrong, I need to do better. The reason I say do that is because you don't want to see your woman go to that crazy point of no return. See, I've seen a woman get here. It's unattractive. The reason why it's unattractive is because when a woman reaches a certain level of crazy, she doesn't know that she's being crazy. Everybody else knows. Everybody else sees it. Hey, that bitch in the corner with the diaper on her face is crazy, yo. She's crazy. She's a psychopath. Everybody else knows except her. Here's the thing. I was in that situation. I saw a woman get crazy. Let me tell you, I knew this one chick went wild, okay? We in the house one day, arguing all day. Gets to the point, I'm like, you know what? I can't argue with you no more. My head hurts. I'm done. I'm getting in the shower. I'm getting dressed. I'm going to the store. True story, people. That's exactly what I do. Get in the shower, get dressed, get in my car, start driving to the store. On the way to the store, I hit a speed bump. When I hit the speed bump, I hear a lot of noise in the trunk. Boom! Ba-dum-doom! Boom! That's weird. I'm small. I get scared fast. So, I get out the car, I pop the trunk. When I pop the trunk, this bitch was stooped down in a trunk like this, looking at me. I see her in the damn trunk. I see her see me see her in the damn trunk. I just caught you in the trunk of my car. You gotta say something to justify what I'm looking at. With a straight face, she looks at me, jumps out the trunk, rolls her eyes, and takes off as if I never saw her. Now let me tell you why I had an attitude. I had an attitude because we live together. Like, I'm gonna see you tonight. We have to address this at some point in time. I said, no, we're gonna talk about this right now. I get in the car, I drive home. Here's where it gets crazier. When I get home, she in the kitchen cooking, right? I walk in the house, she said, hey babe, you hungry? Bitch, what the? Oh! Wait, I wanna talk about no damn food. I wanna talk about why I popped the trunk and you popped out the damn trunk like them Jack in the Box. With a straight face, she looked at me, she said, I wasn't in no damn trunk. Bitch, I saw you see me see you in the damn trunk. You ain't see me in no damn trunk. You must have saw one of them other bitches you be with. Damn trunk. It messed me up so bad, I started thinking. I was like, did I have another bitch in the trunk? I might have. Oh no. I might have put another bitch in the trunk and forgot she was in the trunk.
0: Love comedy. You've come to the right place. 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
5: Bobcat Goldthwait. couple of things occurred to me recently that I want to share with you. It's weird the way sometimes little things will just fester on your cerebellum and just scratch at you, right? I think for the last few years, this has really bothered me. What is it about a bookstore that makes people think they can just lay on the ground? I walk in, there's a 42-year-old guy on his tummy reading Stephen King's The Stand. Get up, this is America. We used to make steel in this country. You're embarrassing us. You ever walk around the bookstore, play a little game I invented called Sorry, kicked you in the face? Seriously, get up. This is really wrong. What is it about an automobile dealership? They think a giant inflatable gorilla makes me want to buy a car. What kind of impulse buy? Who needs that? Who's driving by down the highway and goes, Silverback, I need a Honda. I would like to walk into a dealership someday. I've always dreamed about going in there with just a wad of cash because I hate the way they try to sell you with that fake rant like they're your best buddy. I always dreamed about going in there, just taking a bunch of cash, just, you know, putting it down on the desk. I'm ready to buy right now. You don't have to sell me. When the guy finally looks at me, yeah, great. What do you want? What can I get you? I'm going to be like, wrap that balloon up, baby. That Simeon's mine now.
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10: 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How about them apples? So come on down to Settee City. It's easy to get to. Where's our matinee lady? And holy... Here's our map. Here's what you do. Take the Ventura Freeway to the Cosa Mesa Interchange. Down to Encino, past Banning, back on the gigantic cloverleaf, then back up 5 miles and look for the giant statue of Louis XIV with the overstuffed bottom. That's it. Thank you, matinee lady. Holy... That's all for now. Goodbye out there, friends.
25: I don't like them priests. They're too quiet. I feel like I'm going to wake up one night and there'll be one at the end of my bed. I recycle. Do you? No, That's how I've proved to myself the existence of God. I now no longer have struggled with faith. I've proved to myself the existence of God. I will prove to you right now, tonight, the existence of God using my unlikeliness theory, right? Here it is, the unlikeliness theory. I will prove to you now the existence of God. Siegfried and Roy. Bear with me. Two gay Austrian lion tamers? What are the odds of that? What are the odds of that? I also like white tigers. I love white tigers! How'd you feel now, atheists? Let me ask you a question, atheists, when you're driving home them little Priuses. Who do you call on when the brakes fail in that little box? Oh no, help me! Spontaneous chemical reaction!
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27: Hey, everybody. It's great to be here on 4/20/2010. Anybody here celebrating a birthday besides Hitler? Yeah! Wow, that's awesome. I got you a present. It's called Quiet Time. I wrote down everything that I want to say tonight because you guys, you know, you didn't pay to come into a basement in a building in the warehouse district of Minneapolis. Yeah, I got a lot of stuff to squeeze in this album. I don't have time to say Minneapolis. Oh, damn it. I just did. I shorten words all the time now. It's totally cool to shorten words. I'm doing a show in town. I'll hit you back later with the deets. Oh, there's a new ep of Justified on FX. On demand. Or on deem. Listen, Minneapolis, you did not pay to hear a stoner going, the universe is weird. Right? What was I talking about? You didn't pay for that. Nor did the CD listener. And I'll tell you right now, second show crowd on the night I'm recording my CD, so far, you are better than the first show crowd. Now, to be fair, in all honesty, I told them they were better than you when I didn't even meet you yet. So whenever I lose my place, I look at my notes, and bam, we're right back in it. Fort Knox is empty. All the gold is right here. It says here I was in Vegas recently. It didn't work out so good for me. I lost $500 gambling on prostitution. You shouldn't always bet on black is what I learned. That's the lesson from that, is that that saying doesn't make any sense. That's not a good gambling rule. Red wins, I bet, half the time. And green slips in there occasionally. But you do.
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3: 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I learned to buy low, sell high. From a textbook that cost me $60. Sold it back for $3. Watch out, world. Here I come. College is tough, though, because you don't know what you want to be in college. It's a gamble. It's like a big poker game. You know, every semester they keep raising the tuition. You in? I'm in. Got nothing else going. I'll see your lack of clear-cut goals, and I'll raise you the best years of my life. How's that? I should have done better in investing, though. I lost a lot of money in that tech little bubble thing we caught. I have the strategy. I like to buy when it's peaking and then ride it all the way down. Like Slim Pickens in Dr. Strangelove. Yee! I could have got out when it was halfway down, but I ain't no quitter. I kept thinking it was going to come up. I was like, it could come up, right? Yeah, it's got to come up, right? Right? Right? You know? I was totally in denial. I was like the Black Knight from the Holy Grail. You've just lost $12,000. No, I didn't. It's just a flesh wound. It'll come back up any minute. Right, I'll do you for that. Your flat broke, now stand aside. Oh, I see you running away. Come back here, I'll buy on margin. Some of you got that? Some of you look at me like I just shot a joke at you in the Matrix.
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18: We had 4 dogs, and then now we have 3 dogs. Because the dog I wanted to die the least died. I know. Not a big momentum builder at the old comedy show. But, you know, so, it happens. And she was great. Girl, 15 and a half, played hard to the bottom of the 9th. Bella, my dog, just loved her to death. Well, no, I don't love her. That would have been terrible. Jeffrey Dahmer loved people to death. I just loved my dog a lot. And I'm with her, all the kids are there, and we're at animal aftercare. Y'all know what happens there. I was really proud of everybody, and then they all went out to the car, and I was good, you know, I was kind of like hanging together until I actually had to hand her over, and then I fell apart. I started crying like a sissy who was also a girl. And the woman who worked there went, "Sir, it's okay. This happens every day." And all I could think of was, "Then why do you work here? What is wrong with you? What'd you tell your guidance counselor? Oh, I really like sad people, but I want to be around a lot of dead animals." Well, you got your wish. Congratulations, Dr. Frankenstein, you got your wish. Sir, I will have you know that we are the only animal crematorium in the San Fernando Valley that is licensed to cremate horses. So until you have set an entire horse on fire, I suggest you not judge me. Thank you very much. Okay. I understand. The next time you set a horse on fire, can I come? Well, I'll ask Sheila, but it's probably a no. Come on, my dog died. You gotta give me something. I ended up regretting the request.
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17: Eddie Murphy.
19: You know what, ladies? You know, I had a woman ask me the other day. She said, "You know why I say my thing? I want to know why all men fool around. Why? I do everything my man wants me to do, and he still fools around. Why? I cook, I clean, I come and go, as he says. Why? Then you call up your girlfriends and go, why? She go, "I don't know, my man ain't home. Why?" She go, "I don't know why." Then you call up your mother and say, "Mama, why?" She go, "I don't know, your father ain't home. Why? I'll tell you why all men fool around. Ladies, why? Because men fool around because of this. And look at all the women in the audience right now looking at me like this. We fooled around because we figured women out. We did. See, a lot of you ladies going, "What does he mean he figured us out?" We figured you out in this sense. This is true. And anybody's ever done this, anybody will agree. Anytime anybody's ever done this will agree what I'm going to say. Any woman that's ever had this done to her will agree what I'm going to say. And those of you who've never done this will sit there and go, "I disagree." But once you make a woman... Once you make a woman say, "Ooh," no matter what you do wrong, no matter what you say, no matter what you do, as long as you say, "I'm sorry," she will listen to your story. And that's the truth. That's the God's honest truth. It is the truth. Stop it. It's the truth. And ladies, as soon as we y'all make that noise, a man, your relationship will change with your man, because we know, we wait on that noise. We be waiting on it. Because we know we can act different. As soon as you go, "Ooh," we know we can act a fool in. Remember when your man couldn't make it, he would call? No more of that. He heard you go, "Woo-hoo." Remember you want to spend all this free time with you? No more of that. Because you made that noise. Your man can act crazy. We know. As soon as you go, "Woo-hoo," our face is in the pillow like this. "I got this mother now, man." And then you start talking to us. "Who's this? Oh, your pussy. Your pussy. Hey. Woo-hoo." And your relationship changes from that moment. Woman be sitting on the bed, a leg shaking, go, "Oh my God, oh, I can't believe it. Oh my God, I can't believe it." And then man get real cold on you, says, "Why don't you shake your ass home? What are you talking about? Why are you treating me like this? We have a relationship. You don't own me." "What do you mean I don't own you? We have a relationship. I thought that we go together. I don't see no rings on your finger. But I love you. But what have you done for me lately?" And y'all put up with it. Y'all start putting up with all kinds of crazy. Just to show you, I guess it's hard to find somebody that knows how to do it to you right. Because when y'all find one, y'all stick through that man. I know a man got busted coming out of another woman's house. Just to show you how far a woman is stupid. He got busted coming out of another woman's house. His woman saw him come out the house, knew that the woman lived there, and then wait till they got home, walked in the kitchen and said, "What the hell was you doing in that bitch's house today?" You know what the man said? "Wasn't me." "I look right in your face." "Wasn't me." "Well, I'm supposed to be a fool, right?" "Hey, wasn't me." "You know what the woman said?" "Maybe it wasn't you." "Ooh.
4: I live in Los Angeles now. The biggest problem I have with LA is actually the cuisine. I think the food in LA is garbage. You know? Did someone gasp? It's bad. But I was complaining about the food in LA to my friend, and finally he was just like, dude, you're just going to the wrong places. He was like, let me take you to my favorite restaurant in LA. It's the best because it's good and it's healthy. And he drove me to this place. It's a chain in LA of health food restaurants called Cafe Gratitude. So already red flag, right? We walk into Cafe Gratitude, and it was the first time in my life I've ever had that impulse to suicide bomb myself, you know? Because I walked in and immediately I was like, oh, I want to die right now. But then I got a look at the clientele who was eating there, and I was like, oh, I'm taking some others out with me. Because the way it works at Cafe Gratitude is you walk up to the counter, and there's a blonde girl with dreadlocks, and already you're like, oh, barf, you know? And she's like, can I help you? And you're like, yeah. And you look at the menu up here, and it's a very healthy restaurant, so everything's like quinoa and wheat germ or whatever. And so I see that, I'm like, could I get the quinoa salad, please? And the girl goes, I'm sorry, what? And you look back up at the menu, and it becomes clear that every menu item at Cafe Gratitude has like an inspirational name. So you can't say quinoa salad because the quinoa salad is called the I Am Beautiful. Okay? The I Am Beautiful, or the I Am Inspired, or the I Am a piece of tile in God's mosaic, or whatever. And if they were more honest with themselves, it would be like, I am vapid, I am completely deluded, I am like 2 weeks from becoming a Scientologist, you know? So I look at the menu again, I see the salad, I'm like, oh, I'm sorry, could I get the beautiful one? And she still pretends to not know what I'm saying. I'm like, she goes, I'm sorry, what? Because they make you say the full thing. I was like, damn it. Oh, fine, okay. Okay, fine, I am beautiful. There, I am beautiful. And she goes, oh, yes, you are. Yes, you are beautiful. Namaste. You are beautiful. And might I add, you are luscious. And I was like, oh, thank you. And she's like, oh, no, the luscious is an almond fig milkshake. It goes very well with the beautiful salad. And I was like, okay, whatever. And she's like, okay, perfect. That'll be $47.95. She gave me my receipt. I walk over to the table, and the tables at Cafe Gratitude are normal tables and normal chairs, which I definitely had an issue with because I felt like the chairs at Cafe Gratitude should just also be toilets. You know what I mean? Because it's impossible to finish a meal there without getting explosive diarrhea, like instantaneous explosive diarrhea. I was eating my salad. I was even thinking, like, I don't even know what quinoa is. It could just be dehydrated diarrhea that I then rehydrate in my mouth as I chew and swallow, and it's just like carpooling through my body. I hated this place so much. I was with my friends. I was just like trying to get us all to pool our money together so we could open up the exact opposite restaurant right next door to Cafe Gratitude. Call it Cafe Attitude.
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21: On the subject of fame, right? Did you see Celebrity Love Island last year when Bianca Gascoigne said her all-time hero was Callum Best? And we were talking about this the next day with Carl and my other friend Glyn, and Glyn went, Callum Best? But he's only famous because of who his dad was. And Carl went, yeah, but you could say the same about Jesus. He's got a head like an orange. Oh. But nowadays, you can become famous for nothing, really, just being famous. You can just go on you can go on Big Brother and be famous. But for what? Nadia, first transsexual winner. That record's safe. I mean, she went there for slightly different reasons. Hers wasn't fame, per se. Hers was affirmation, really. She wanted to prove something to herself and the rest of the world, and she didn't tell the other housemates she was born a man. She wanted to see if they believed she was a real woman. And they did, to be fair. I remember the blokes talking up behind her back one night, and they were going, that Nadia's a,
0: ugly woman. They spotted the jaw and the big hands. Do you know what I mean? It's always the giveaway, isn't it? You can have everything done. You can have all the plumbing done, electrolysis, paint your nails.

0: the jewelry, the naked women, the stories about the drugs, the animal rituals. They're all rumors. In daytime, I work with children. I do a lot of community service. Yeah. Rolling Stone said, I like to kill a cat before I go on stage. Like, I got time to kill a cat. Not that I'm against cat death. I mean, God forbid you're driving home, a cat runs in front of your car, hitting. That's not exactly what I call ritual, that's just pissing off some cat owners. Oh, God. I hate cats, but I didn't come here to do dog and cat material. You know what we gotta do? Here's what we ought to do. I figured it out now. Here's what we should do. Let's get a couple Greyhound buses. All right? And let's call up a rehab or a detox place in the area and tell them that we changed our mind. We're all coming in. That's what we do. We say, hey, man, hey, we're at a Sam Kinison show, and you know the man touched us. He moved us, and we decided we're all going to go in and clean in our lives, clean them up, and then get inside and break out our brother. Be like the Trojan horse. Wouldn't that be great? Unlock all the doors. You're free! You're free! Have a beer! Ah! We're free! We're free! He set us free. Boy, detox, huh? $13,000 for 3 weeks. First of all, folks, if you can come up with $13,000, you don't have a problem yet. You're not in serious shape yet. Just cool out a little bit, you know? 13 grand, yeah. Yeah, that would sober me up right there.
1: Robin Williams.
2: You drove all the way from Beacon Hill. Bless you to come here. All the folks from Beacon are down here going, damn it, don't start the show, little white man, till I'm here. Paid a load of cash. I'm going to see the damn thing. Work for me, monkey boy. Here we go. Nice to be here. I've noticed that you're still conducting the excavation, and I'm very happy about that. Yes. Yes. Very soon you'll be able to bury Pharaoh. What do you call it? We call it the money pit. What are you talking about? Hey, it's nice that you hired the Chunnel people to build it for you, though. It's a big dig. We're eventually going to connect with England. Yes, yeah, soon, my friend. Soon you will be there. Or maybe you dig through to China. They will pay for it. Oh, there, we will find it. We will dig all the way through, and then you'll have a tunnel, and traffic will be less, but you will be in Shanghai. We have nothing else to do except just put money in a hole. But it's nice, one day you'll get it done and go, I remember when there were cars. I want to thank if there's anybody here from MIT, you know who they are. They're the people who actually can heckle a beautiful mind. They actually sit there going, the formulas are wrong. It's a finite formula. Finite! MIT, the only place in the world where Stephen Hawking can do comedy. Rene Descartes walks into a bar. The bartender says, would you like a beer? And Rene says, I think not, and he disappears. The Wang! I know. All of a sudden, you are playing the Wang. I know of all the people going, that's very obscene. Never say that again. You're on the Wang. I am on Wang now. The new wing of the Wang, donated by Mr. Wong. The Wong wing of the Wang. Or as we like to say, Fenway with cleaner bathrooms. This is nice to be here in this city of brotherly love. Freeze! Your daughter brought you here? This is Mom, and... Okay. Kind of a Jerry Springer kind of night, I guess.
3: I'm gonna tell that man. I never did that, man. I'm a big woman. Men love big women.
2: Oh, baby, uh-huh. I saw one where a midget was cheating on his wife.
3: He's my little man.
2: It's like...
4: I love you, baby.
2: And then he got in a fight, and the guy's going, what are you gonna do, Wizard of Oz, me? Come on!
4: I'll kick your ass.
2: You better get a stool first.
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1: Carlos Mencia.

0: I'm just saying, stop lowering the standards. That's all I'm saying. Could you please stop lowering the standards? That's all I'm asking. Don't lower them, and we'll be fine. Do you see what I'm saying? People don't even know exact change anymore. What's going on with that? I've been alive for a long time. You know what I mean? I've been here long enough to remember when back in the day, they didn't have cash registers with computers attached to them. But somebody would say to you, hey, that's going to be $22.38. You could give them $50, $2, a nickel, and 3 pennies. And they knew what you were trying to accomplish. See, the people that laughed know why they did that. The people that didn't laugh were like, why are you trying to confuse her? You said it's true. That's exactly what I'm saying. You're trying to help them out, and they're looking at you like, oh, God, you're trying to do to me. Yes. I was at a fast food restaurant. I'm not going to say the name of the place. I'll say it served over 6 billion people. I'm not kidding you. So I'm in Miami, and I go like this. I go, I want this and that. And the lady goes, that's going to be $5.98. So then I go, all right, right? Here's $10 and a one. Here's 11 bucks, right? A 10 and a one. And then she goes, I don't understand why you tried to give me the one. Yeah, that's cool, but, you know, just charge me because I'm trying to, you know, work it out. And then she goes, are you trying to trick me? Are you retarded? No, I'm not trying to trick you. Can you just please charge me? And she's like, I'm not going to charge you until you tell me what you're trying to do. Listen. Punch in 11.00 and the machine will magically let you know that I want $5 back. That's it. That's all I want. $5. That's it. Just five. And if you give me ones, I'll shoot you. And then when I noticed, I looked over, and the cash registers don't even have numbers on them. No, they have pictures of what you order. And they're all cocky, like they're badass. You know, they're all cocky about it when they push the buttons. You're like, hey, can I get a Coke? That's right there. But America has not lowered its standards anywhere more than with prescription drugs. We actually settle for medicine that makes us sicker than our actual ailment. And for some of you idiots, what's ailment? That's your sickness. Read the bottles. Here's what some of them say. Warning. Take these pills for your allergies, but it may cause anal leakage. Hey, that's great. You moved my leak from my nose to my ass. Thanks a lot. I appreciate that.
1: All laughs, all the time. I Heart Comedy.
2: I was on a Greyhound bus. Those people are freaks. You ever been on a Greyhound? Oh. This guy's talking to me the whole trip. He had the worst. You ever talk to somebody, their breath so bad, you can't even pay attention to what they're saying? Right? You're trying to figure out what they ate. Look, what'd you eat, a squirrel? What the hell? Can't you taste that? They never want any gum. You ever notice that? People with bad breath, they don't want gum or mint. Right? Like, hey, you want some gum? They're like, no. Would you mind if I shove some up my nose? Would that be okay? And you try to give him a hint. You ever do that? You ever try to give him? You're like, hey, you want to have some fun? Let's go brush our teeth. Come on, me and you. You got to take care of your breath, folks. I gotta go with the original Listerine. You ever use that? Tastes like gas. You ever had that stuff? I was reading the back. It says antiseptic. You're supposed to clean your septic tank with this. I got it in my mouth. I had to drink Scope to get the taste of Listerine out of my mouth.
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21: Hey, what's up, everybody? It's Questlove. Behind every chart-topping hit you know by heart, there's an original. Writing it someplace where nobody was listening. Behind the culture that marks a generation, there's an original. Already moving, already shaking things up. Behind every night that changed the room, somebody had to walk in first. Not knowing it would land. Doing it anyway. Originals are out there. Living stories worth telling. What's yours? Behind every original, live in Levi's.
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22: You know, but that's the thing. I just feel like, you know, that, you know, style, that's what makes life worth living. Like, why can't I wear a cape? Who decided capes were no longer in for guys? Back in the 1800s, everybody wore capes. If there was a puddle, you took it off. If there was a straight bull, you fought it. Whatever you did. You know what I mean? Capes were amazing. If there was a breeze, they were like, oh, I'm cold. I don't know what you're talking about. You can wrap it. You can wrap it. If there was a bee swarm, they'd be like, bees, run, find water. Whatever. It's so multifunctional, man. Oh. You could just, and you just, they see you coming a mile away. You enter, they think it's a dust storm because my cape's going to be crushed velvet, ruby red, and it's going to drag on the ground and swirl dust. I'll tell you that much. I know, it's hard. Nowadays, you say 50 lies on national TV, you show up on Oprah the next day in a cape, douchebag. Cape. When you have a cape, you can swoop into. I have arrived. When you have a cape, you can speak this way. Like you're from England, and you can court a woman, you can use poetry. Poetry is dead, but if you have an English accent, a cape, poetry. And a falcon. Huh. Are you kidding me? A cape and a falcon, even in 2011. You're going right to the top of the food chain. I don't care. The president of the United States walks through that door. I walk in with a cape and a falcon. Forget it. He's like, oh my God, that's Barack Obama. That's so, why? Hold on. Why is that guy wearing a cape and a falcon? That's what every girl does. Every girl. Because I own everything, my lady. And you can court a woman with poetry when you have a cape, a falcon, English accent, and poetry. Lady, my lady, even the angels themselves fell back, dumbstruck, awed, and clutching at their aching hearts when God pulled you from his mold. I cannot look upon you. Your eyes sparkle with a radiance that would darken even the sun. I would grant you anything you have but to ask. All I require is that you kiss me in this area. I know, it's vulgar, but you see how classy he sounds when you got a cape and a falcon? You get away with anything.
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0: It's nice to see a good news story once in a while, though, isn't it? I'm so tired of people losing it, flipping out. And it's always the same excuse. Oh, he didn't fit in. He had a hard time fitting in. He never really fit in. You know what? There is no fitting in. I don't fit in. You don't fit in. There's no such thing as fitting in. Life is a pair of skinny jeans, and you are a big fat ass. That's it. It's uncomfortable being a human being. No one likes you. No one wants to be friends with you after the age of 10. That's what it is to be a human being. No one likes you. You don't like them. That's how we live. Right? You ever walk into a restaurant and everyone's already sat? You feel everyone's hate on you immediately. Oh, geez, why is everyone looking at me? I guess I shouldn't have worn this shirt. Am I walking funny? I better sit down and blend in. This is kind of weird. Don't worry about it. You're uncomfortable everywhere you go. So am I. That's the way it goes. That's just the way it is. That's why alcohol is such a popular product. It's true. It really works, right? Even coming out tonight, we're going to be around other people. Okay, we're getting a drink first, right? It works. Remember when you were a kid and they told you you shouldn't drink? Well, you really shouldn't drink. It's not going to solve all your problems. You're just going to forget about them for a little while. All right, line them up. Sounds good to me. It's better than thinking about this all the time. I drink so much more now, so much more. And not like that fun happy hour drinking either. Ever since I had kids, it's more like standing alone at the kitchen sink kind of drinking. Daddy's a lot more fun when he gets some of his magic juice inside of him. Every picture my daughter draws of me now has me with a martini glass. It's just a triangle, a stick, and my three fingers. Yeah, three fingers. She's not that bright, but she's a good kid. She makes a mean drink, too. You'd like her. No, it's good. Alcohol's good. This is a communal way to be happy. You're all in it together. You're thinking the same way. It's a good thing. That's why I don't like antidepressants. Sneaky way to be happy, right? Just brushing your teeth alone in the morning, popping a pill. Yay! I love Mondays. No, you don't. You're a liar. You're cheating the system. And 1% of those people really need it. The rest, I'm just not happy all the time. I want to be happy all the time, and I'm not. Well, you're a human being. That's the way it goes. We don't get to be happy all the time. If we did, we'd sit alone in our rooms. Whee! No, lower the bar. Lower the bar. You're a grown-up. You get one day a year. Happy birthday.
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3: One of the things that occurred when I began to feel some changes happening to me. Naturally, I was kind of still entertaining in gin joints, you know. I mean, I realize they sell gin here, but it's really not the same as middle-class nightclubs where I spent, like, a lot of years. And it was weird to start having hair and start having a beard. And to come out, you know, to all these folks, a lot of Shriners and hookers and salesmen, which are the same as hookers, really. Get right down to it. It was just strange. I had to find ways to break the ice. I mean, I told them a poem. I told them about my hair. Here's my beard. Ain't it weird? Don't be scared. Just a beard. That's the thing. The word beard shook a lot of people up.
23: Beard.
3: It's not American sounding.
23: Beard.
3: Lennon had a beard. Gabby Hayes had whiskers. Monty Woolley had whiskers. Yeah. Well, anyway, I mention hair because I've only had extra hair for about a year now. And actually, it's the same hair I always had. Just used to be on the inside. I'm wearing it in a new location, that's all. And I found there are some advantages to longer hair. For one thing, it covers the pimples on your neck. One of the disadvantages of longer hair, a lot of people think you're a commie fag junkie. Well, it's tough to talk about three things at once, you know? What would a commie fag junkie sound like, you know?
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25: Do you know how many times a week people say to me, "Why are you yelling?" Like, this right here is not yelling to me. It's just, you know, I'm passionate about my opinions, and I want you to hear all of them before you get to talk again. That's basically it. It's not anger. Why are you yelling? Stop yelling. I'm not yelling. I got another couple of octaves. That was brutal. I don't want to be this guy, you know? I'm halfway through my life at this age, and I got to turn this around, man. I'm embarrassed with my... I don't want to be that guy. You die as the angry guy? That's the worst dude to die as, because then... You know, he always paid his bills on time. You know, you got to give him that. You know? And you gave this guy a bill. He paid it. I ironed his shirts. I got nothing. I don't know what else to say about the guy. He's just... No. No, I noticed, you know what I knew I had an anger problem? It was when, just like little random things. Like, I went to this place another time. I'm on the road, and I'm ordering food, and I was done ordering the food, and the guy behind the counter asked me if I wanted a cookie, right? And all of a sudden, he had this unbelievable urge just to blast this guy right in the face. I'm not trying to be paranoid, but my brain was just sitting there going like, dude, what kind of a man asks another man if he wants a cookie? This guy thinks you're soft or something. Oh, you want a cookie? Huh? You want a cookie there, cupcake? You know what the sad thing was? Was I wanted a cookie. I would have loved one. Sit there with a big glass of milk like a four-year-old. Who doesn't love a cookie? You know? But I say it. I say I want a cookie. I say it. I say I want a cookie. I bring it up. And if you bring it up, you do it subtle. You don't just yell it across the restaurant. You want a cookie? Anybody else's thoughts just wake them up in the middle of the night? You just wake up. You know, I don't think I'm gonna make it. You know, no. You know, my big move was to, actually, I'm a lot happier than I used to be, man. I hear, but I'm definitely a lot more happier. My big move, you know, I decided I wasn't gonna go home for the holidays. That was a big thing. I had to. There you go, one guy right there. Yeah, I had to. I don't know what age you decided not to, but I went home at 39, not married, no kids, and I was just like, there is no way I am going home at 40. There's no way. There's no way. People are already like asking questions. They just look at you weird, just like. So, you're just gonna tell jokes, you know? Make fun of people who like cake? Is that what you're gonna do? You don't wanna live in a cul-de-sac and have a couple of kids and gradually resent everyone and then take your own life? You know how to do that?
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2: On the heels of that great historic election, though, California had two propositions passed that were very controversial. We had Prop 8 pass, which banned gay marriage. Okay. Then we had... All right, okay, boo, I get it. Not Halloween, lady, I get it. No, we had Prop 8 pass, which banned gay marriage, like I said. Then we had Prop 2 pass, which allowed chickens to have more leg room in their cages before they became a six-piece. No, but even the chickens were surprised it passed. You know, they're like, it passed? What the? Have you ever met a dirty gay guy? They're the cleanest people on earth. It's like, Roger, did you take a shower? Did I take a shower? I brush my teeth, I wax my chest, I shave my taint, I shave my ass. It's true. Have you ever seen a homeless gay guy hanging in front of the Pottery Barn going, change? Whatever.
4: Gary Goldman.
5: But I think this is the best example of how cautious we are as a people. It goes back to my days in the very competitive Jewish Community Center Basketball League. Very competitive, prestigious, selective. This is how cautious they were. The rims on the hoops, this was a 12 and under league, and the rims were collapsible for all the dunking. More 10-year-old Jews have played Chunk in the Goonies than have smashed a backboard playing basketball. There wasn't a kid in the league who could grab net And there were collapsible rooms. Well, Gary, maybe it's for the fathers. Did you think about that, Smarty Pants? That maybe it's for the fathers? Okay, yes, yes. That makes sense that it would be for the only group of people less likely to smash a backboard. Yes, the 45-year-old Black Sox with Air Jordans. They're not only dunking, but dunking so ferociously that they're shattering glass backboards. Did you hear, Gary? Monday night at Men's League, Dr. Barry Rosenthal got off on a break. And Avi Lieberman, attorney at law, threw him in a oop. And sure enough, he came down with a tomahawk that smashed the backboard. Shards of glass went everywhere. Dr. Mel Rabinowitz, your orthodontist, you have an appointment on Wednesday just for a tightening. He received lacerations about his forehead and neck. He was treated and released, Baruch Hashem. But now, the Rabinowitz is suing the JCC and Spalding for making a defective basketball. It was too light. And Dr. James Naismith for inventing such a violent sport, Gary.
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4: My first job was in the West Country. Well, my first job, I say my first job, was selling doors door to door. That's a tough job, isn't it? Bing bong, can I introduce you? Oh, I got one, haven't you? Well, never mind. My first job was, I had a job as a nightclub pianist in a hotel lobby, you know that kind of... And all the time I was playing, I was looking around at the clientele, thinking to myself, die. Just to stop myself from going insane, I would slip in the odd subliminal message in the music.

0: your eyes.
1: And I was sacked from my first job for freaking out the clientele. That was a... Either that or I got so drunk one night I actually fell asleep on the keyboard. I just slumped forward like that. And they thought it was progressive jazz. And a round of applause from some nearby Belgians. But I bounced back because I'm a very positive person, very optimistic. People say, Bill, are you an optimist? I say, I hope so. Yeah. You see what I did there? They say, is the cup half full or half empty? I say, I don't know, depends what's in the cup. Is it liquid? Maybe gravel, perhaps beetroot, prawns, maybe blood. Is it used in a sacrificial context? And they say, it's all right, we'll ask someone else.
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4: So I tour, that's what I do. I go from city to city to city to city. I've done it for 27 years. I've been coming to Austin all 27 of those years, from the Belvedere Room to the Laugh Stop to the Capital City Comedy Club to the Paramount. That's my favorite room in the whole wide world, man. I tour with my wife usually, and I love to tour with my wife because I only have sex with my wife. I don't have sex with other women. I've been married 3 times, and that has not always been my policy. When I was young, I used to talk to my cousins about this race we were going to have to see who gets married first. I came in 2nd, 4th, and 7th. My wife has a new move in the bedroom. My wife's new move in the bedroom is, look at me. Look at me. Open your eyes, Ron. And look at me. And that's a lot of pressure. It is. To look into the eyes of the woman you love while you're making love and look deep into her soul and still see another woman. What are you doing here? I thought you got hit by a bus.
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5: I'm just sensitive, and my skin is paper thin, and people don't realize it because I'm sassy and I'm brassy, and but I am. I just... You know, I see these care commercials with you know, these little kids with the giant bellies and the flies. And these are 1 and 2 year old babies, you know, 9 months pregnant. And it breaks my heart in two. It breaks my heart in half. You know, and I don't give money because I don't want them to spend it on drugs. But I give. You know, I give. You know, I mean, I this past summer sent 15 really fun cowl neck sweaters to this village in Africa, and in really fun colors. Nothing, by the way. And they culled their money together, or whatever they call it, and bought a stamp and sent me a postcard thanking me. And it said, you know, thank you, and that they had enough sweaters for every single member of the village to get one, and that they were delicious.
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1: You know, it was a nice day. Really was. I saw my 14-year-old nephew. And he was telling me, you know, there's this girl he liked in school, and for Christmas, she gave him like a Christmas kiss, you know. It's his first kiss. He was all excited about it. And that's nice, you know, because you remember those things, you know, your first kiss. I remember mine. Some colored hooker on Mermaid Avenue. $5 and all you can eat. I've been back since. A dozen times or so. Maybe 2 dozen. Who am I bullshitting? 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
14: President Trump doesn't believe reports about a potential outbreak of the plague in Russia is connected to a bioweapon. He was asked that question by reporters in the Oval Office on Wednesday.
15: Well, we don't think so. We're going to find out soon enough, but we don't think so. And if you listen to them, it's under control.
14: On Tuesday, Trump said he was anticipating a phone call with Russia's Vladimir Putin about the plague issue. Russian officials said at first a woman at an anti-plague research institute died from an unspecified form of the disease, then later said the woman died from pneumonia. Most U.S. voters want more guardrails on artificial intelligence and say the federal government has fallen short on addressing its risks. That's according to a new Reuters Ipsos poll, which found that 57% of respondents think the Trump administration isn't taking AI risks seriously enough. 54% also said the same about Congress. AI concerns extend across party lines. That's politics. I'm Brad C.
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26: Do you know why people who win the lottery always end up going bankrupt? Because if they worried about their money, they wouldn't have played the lottery in the first place. I do not worry about my career. They said, well, Anthony, the problem is when you make a joke on Twitter the day of a tragedy, it seems like you're making fun of the victims. And that's wrong. But that's not what I'm doing. Because you see, the day of a tragedy, victims are not on Twitter. Am I wrong? Tell me I'm wrong. The day of a tragedy, victims have got victim to do. No one has ever been putting on a tourniquet asking, hey, are we trending? No. This is who I'm making fun of when I make a joke on Twitter the day of a tragedy. The people who see something horrible happen in the world, and they run to the internet, and they run to their social media, their Facebook, their Twitter, whatever they got, and they all write down the exact same thing. My thoughts and prayers. My thoughts and prayers with the people in Aurora. My thoughts and prayers with the families in Boston. Do you know what that's worth? Nothing. Less than nothing. Less than nothing. You are not giving any of your time, your money, or even your compassion. All you are doing is saying, don't forget about me today. About me. Lots of crazy distractions in the news right now, but don't forget how sad I am. Those people are worthless and they deserve to be made fun of. They're like a wedding photographer who only takes selfies. You understand?
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27: I gotta be honest with you folks, I get pissed off when Chick-fil-A is closed on Sunday. I would punch a baby in the face for a Chick-fil-A on Sunday. Your kid may be cute, but if I want nuggets, he's going down. So I'm single. Got nobody? Perfect. All the women are like, you look like Billy Joel's mugshot. I appreciate that. It's actually a cool business. To be a single guy, being a comic is a really cool job. Because you meet a lot of women in this business. Apparently not so much tonight in Indianapolis, but... I was in Lexington, Kentucky. After the show, this woman invites me back to her apartment, and I'm in, right? Let's go. Walk into her apartment. She has birds everywhere. Like, some are in cages, but a lot of them are, you know, loose, flying around. It's kind of creepy. I've done creepy before. I'm still in, right? I'm 40 years old. I can't handle a missed opportunity at this point. So I walk in, I sit down on the couch, she lights some candles, setting the mood. She knows what she's doing, right? Birds everywhere. She turns on some music, probably the Eagles. I'm glad you guys laughed at that. Because last night they didn't. Apparently I had to say Counting Crows for that group. Someone from the fan club's here, that's nice. That's gotta be a lonely job. Counting Crows fan club. It's probably the lead singer. So anyway, she lights these candles, sets this music. It's going great. We sit down on the couch. We start making out. 10, 15 minutes into it, she stops and she goes, hey, before this gets weird. I'm like, before it gets weird? Birds everywhere in your house. One was on my shoulder for like 5 minutes. Like, I don't know if she had a pirate fetish. She goes, I just want to tell you something so you find out from me and it's not such a shock. And I'm thinking, oh, right? It's a dude. That's what I'm thinking, right? But then I'm thinking, I'm in Lexington. I don't know anyone here. I'm still in, right? I'm in show business. Let's do it. Hook it up. I can blog about this. She goes, I just want to tell you. I don't want you to be shocked when you find this out. So I want to tell you that I shaved my genitalia. It's like, well, help me out. Which one of those is a genitalia? Because they both look like parrots to me.
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4: Lonnie had a stereo, a hi-fi, if you will. And it had a record player, and he only had two albums. One, Rod Stewart's Footloose and Fancy Free. And James Brown's Greatest Hits on an arcane label that I have neither seen before or afterward. It was like the eggplant label, where fine funk artists have their royalties ripped off till the end of time. The eggplant label, when you're not looking for something you know. So we put on James Brown, and we'd dance afterward, right? We'd smoke dope in the chicken room, and snort crank, and dance to James Brown, right? So Eddie and Doug, the little kids, their job when they put the stingrays down was to come in and prepare the chicken. They would put the chicken in milk and then bread it, and they were paid in weed. And I can't tell you how insulted I am that you've gone quiet on that. Could it be in your narrow-minded, bourgeois, tiny, febrile brain that you don't understand that children are often paid in weed? And have traditionally been paid in weed since this country started. Powhatan paid the Iroquois Nation children in weed, okay? Understand, this isn't something new. Children who are paid in weed are glad to get it. I don't know if you were ever 8 years old, but if you remember having to outline a Thanksgiving turkey with a crayon, using your hand as a turkey, that's boring. If you're high, it's magic. You'll do 1,000 turkeys. Look what I did, Mrs. Brady. So, the kids were high, I was high, Lonnie's high, his sister, who was in charge of being a slattern for the entire part of the Northern Peninsula, because she wore jeans with the leather patches on the back and a short rabbit fur coat and had the peroxide hair with a big dark stripe down there. And her boyfriend was an acid head named Bobby. We were all in the back. Tina's rolling up and down. Stubby's in the corner grooving. We're all listening to James Brown and dancing to the... Lonnie hands me a joint, right? And Bobby goes, did Lonnie hand you a joint? I'm like, yeah, what about it? And he goes, if Lonnie hands you a joint, don't take a hit because he smokes angel dust. Oh. And I'm like, wow, good safety tip. I can't believe how judgmental you've gone again. We live in a land of sassafras, meow meow, Adderall, cocaine, where the people of this town who work at studios have morals slightly less bankrupt than Caligula. And you're looking at me with judgment in your eyes because I might have smoked angel dust a few times at a pizza parlor in the 70s. Wow, wow, wow. Take five, crowd.
2: 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They all do funny here. iHeart Comedy.
1: Lady. Lady, open up. Lady. It's me, Edith. Lady, hello, lady. Wait.
5: Hello, Edith.
1: Hello, lady. Do you remember me, Edith?
5: Yes, I remember you.
1: Me and Buster came to help you get moved in.
5: Well, tell him to get down, Edith.
1: Get down, Buster. This old dog embarrasses me. This is my rag doll, Doris. Well, did you get moved in? I think I will come inside and help you.
5: Oh, no, no, now wait, Edith.
1: Well, Buster don't need to come in.
5: Edith, wait a second.
1: Lady, I had a terrible day at school today. Do I look all right? I had to go to Mrs. Asher, the school nurse. She almost broke my arm.
5: Well, now, Edith, you mean she accidentally almost broke your arm?
1: No, it wasn't an accident. She was trying to get information out of me. I need something, lady. Do you have an Alka-Seltzer?
5: No, Edith, I don't.
1: Well, do you have any coffee ice cream? I need a pickup. Anything, I don't feel well.
5: Well, no, Edith. Listen, I'm so busy, I'm straightening the house.
1: Lady, please. A chocolate chip cookie, anything will help.
5: Well, all right, come on. I'll see what I can find for you.
1: Listen, do you have any chewing gum? I think I'm not sure, but I think I seen some in your purse yesterday.
5: Well, now, wait a minute. Don't go in my purse.
1: Yeah, just what I thought. Some dentine is in here.
5: Now, Edith, please, don't go in there. I've got valuable things in there.
1: What kind of valuable things?
5: Papers, important papers.
1: Important papers. I can write, lady. Not printing, writing. But I think I will write a letter to the president and tell him I don't like his TV show. You know what I can't stand? When I'm coloring in my coloring book and I have a brand new piece of chewing gum in my mouth and it drops out and I don't even know it. And then I get up and step on it in my socks. Has that ever happened to you, lady? Look here, my feet feel funny. I was getting ready for school today, and I took Mama's manicure set and I polished my toenails, and now I can't get my socks off.
5: Well, here, let me see.
1: Hey, lady, you are tickling my foot.
5: Oh, Edith, I think you've ruined these socks.
1: Oh, no. Ruined? Mama will have a fit. Why does everything have to happen to me? Are you sure you do not have an Alka-Seltzer?
5: No, I don't have any. And anyway, why aren't you outside playing with Junior Phillips?
1: Lady, I told you he is not here. He had to go to Vietnam.
5: Now, Edith, Junior is six and he had to go to Vietnam.
1: Yes, there is children in Vietnam. And he may not come back. Ain't only May said Billy Don will not come back.
5: Well, couldn't you play with somebody?
1: Lady, I would. But this is not a friendly neighborhood. I used to play with Judy Ann Stone, but I won't play with her no more. She says I am too bossy.
5: Well, aren't you?
1: Oh, I am not bossy. My ideas is just better.
2: Dan.
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9: 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We'll be back to our feature Benson Fong, Anime Wong, Peter Zhang, and Menasha Skulnik and Dr. Kildare Lance Zahicki in just a minute. But first, friends, do you write poetry? You want to be a top songwriter? 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Well, right now, the famous music company of Rodgers and Hammerstein, operated as you know by Phil Rodgers and Itzy Hammerstein, in the Music Center of the United States, East Cincinnati, Ohio, will have your lyrics set to music by an actual music person with sideburns. That's right, friends. We will publish your song on music paper. That's right, friends. Phil Rodgers and Itzy Hammerstein guarantee to score your song, publish it, and show it to a person in a band. And all, friends, for only $50. That's right. Where else can you get a score like that for $50? That's right. Remember, send your $50. Remember the 50 and your poem to Song City, Route 12, Augusta, Georgia. Write that down. $50 in cash with your poem. Or just a title or a few words or any six letters, an Arabic numeral. We don't care. Send it to Melody Mart, Box 4, in Skanaba, Michigan. Now, back to our great Big Flick. Ed Platt, Earl Flat, Jack Spratt, Fats Domino, and Mervyn LeRoy, and How to Lose a Chinese Fortune, or Charlie Chan Drops His Cookies. We'll be back. We'll return in a moment to our Big Flick. Lauren Bacall, Thurston Hall, Mary Small, and Franklin Pangborn, and Annette Funicello goes 8mm. But right now, friends, a word first from Shift City, the transmission specialist. There's our girl right now. Yes, friends, come on into Shift City. 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We'll clean your points. 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We'll give you a ring job. 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And if you like our work, then bring in your car. Okay, now, to reach Ship City, you take the Hollywood Freeway to the Pismo Beach cutoff right here. 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And now, back to our great Big Flick. Eddie Foy, Myrna Loy, Clyde McCoy, Troy Donahue, and Mae Bush in a documentary, Joyce Brothers Finally Gets Hers. What a film. That's all for now. Goodbye, Oscar.

0: it's an impressive scientific achievement. It's barely a century since the Wright brothers, and we've come to this. It's pretty... I went, yeah, it's pretty cool, because it is. But then to her discredit, she followed it up with, I guess we'll never know how. You'll never know how. I'm sure someone must have an inkling. Someone somewhere must have a basic idea. The aviation industry is pretty rich. It can't all be built on guesswork. They can't just keep trying different shapes of plane to see what goes up. Let's try the cube next. Oh, shouldn't have filled that one with people either. What an amazing, magical world she must live in. Just think for one second. Her everyday experience is a world of marvel and delight and wonderment. It's just imagine being her. You wake up in the morning, you open your front door, there's a car. How does it move? Television. Who are these tiny people? Why are they talking to me? And how come I can't talk back? I don't know, how does she think the plane works? It goes up in the air because we're all good of heart. We've behaved ourselves all year. We've been really good. And so Jesus picks up the plane and carries it across the country. Sets it down again at the other end. As we near the destination, the pilot just stops believing ever so slightly. We just drift back down to earth. On a cloud of magic and hope.
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3: And I like beautiful women like everybody else, but I'll take, you know, sort of, I like pretty face is necessary. I'll take a woman shaped like anything weird. Square, flat butt. Cause I'm a mess naked. I look at my girl. Like, I look in the mirror sometimes, right? At myself naked, and I start to mistrust my woman. I'll be like, what's this bitch up to? I would never. I call the police every time I try to get near me. This bitch up to no good. But that's because women are beautiful and they'll love you for like other reasons. He's so funny. That's it? All right, bitch, whatever. He's smart. Really? What is your name, by the way? Stacy? Daisy. Daisy. Wow, it's getting, the butt girls' names are getting wider and wider as we go along. Deborah, Daisy, Nicole. Can I call you Shonda? Is that your nickname though? Do the people call you Shonda? They do? They get to know you? Okay, good. Shonda's cool. I like that. And you have a man, right? No? How come? How old are you, by the way?
4: 31.
3: 31, why not? Just look at skin pretty. Why not? Teeth pretty. Why not? Just waiting around for Mr. Wright. Isn't it sad? Don't sometimes you feel a little sad though? Don't you get sad and lonely? Daisy, you don't get a little bit? Just sometimes when you curled up at night and it's just nobody just to just spoon you and hold you? Don't you just want a man, any man, just to... Really? You're a soldier like that? You just lay... Read your book and pet your 12 cats and just... Watch infomercials till you fall asleep?
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5: It's amazing, though, to watch a kid, like, be... You know, go from zero to two, right? Their whole world is filled with wonderment and amazement, and everything is new. And like my nephew, he's like two. He can play with a light switch for like 20 minutes. Just be like, ooh, light. 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

0: Off. 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I'll play with mine. Off. Very cute. Right, and they want to know what everything is. My nephew's, one of his first phrases he learned was, what's that? Right? So he would just walk around all day, just point at everything. What's that? What's that? What's that? Very cute. I spent like an hour one day with a numbers book. Right? They have like pictures of animals and stuff. You know what I'm talking about, right? This is sitting on my knee. This was us for like an hour. It's like, what's that? Hippopotamus. What's that? Hippopotamus. What's that? Hippopotamus. Yeah. At least I don't have to babysit anymore, so that's a cool thing. And then one of the other first words he learned was clock. Right? Clock. And everything looks like a clock is a clock, right? Which is awkward too, because like a lot of kids, when he first started using the word clock, he doesn't use the L when he says clock. Yeah. It's clock. You're gonna get Uncle Tom taken away. He's talking about my watch, lady. Watch.
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2: I seem to stay in a lot of hotels that have the indoor swimming pool. You can always tell a hotel has an indoor pool because their lobby will smell like a bucket of bleach. Do you guys have an indoor pool, or did someone just clean up a murder scene? Because my eyes are bleeding, and... You ever been in the hotel pool and there's a couple in there making out? It's always charming in romantic comedies when a couple kisses in public, but when you're sharing the same water, it's icky. You're like, oh, don't mind me. This isn't awkward. What room are you staying in? Of course, no one loves the hotel pool more than kids, you know? Whenever I see a little kid in the hotel pool, I just think, I am swimming in a toilet. The first time a kid can multitask. I can play and pee! This is amazing! What room are you staying at? I just love the characters you'll see in a hotel pool. Occasionally there'll be like a sweet old lady, someone's great grandpa, 90 years old, paddling around. I haven't been in a pool since the 30s. Why do old ladies always swim like this? If my hair gets wet, I'll melt. Good thing I brought my shower cap. I made this suit out of curtains upstairs. What room am I staying in? Speaking of swimming pools, my brother has an above-ground swimming pool. As if you didn't think I was white trash already. You don't really swim in an above-ground pool. You just kind of wade around with a beer. It's just like a regular pool, but not relaxing or fun. I guess I'll head to the deep end / middle. Woo! There is no graceful way to get in an above-ground pool. You always look like you're sneaking into a giant cup of tea. I hope the Mad Hatter's not in here. But I love those above-ground pools. It always looks like the owner couldn't make the commitment. You know, I like to swim, but I also want to destroy the value of my house. I need something to go in between the abandoned car and the refrigerator without a door. What to do?
3: How long has Scantron had an exclusive contract with Number 2 Pencils? Asked Big Pen. I was recently dishonorably discharged from the Navy. The old Navy. I stole some cargo shorts and a performance fleece. With all the news with Mel Gibson, not so recently anymore. I'm really starting to regret my Lethal Weapon 2 theme bar mitzvah. I'm not even Jewish. I was just a huge Mel fan, and my parents let me do it. Whenever I run out of money but need to buy groceries, I take all my old CDs down to Trader Joe's. And the lady behind the counter is like, actually, sir, we don't barter here. Well, then why don't you change your name to Selling Joe's? And I'm going to take my business down to the Armani Exchange.
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24: I like music a lot, man. I was listening to this rapper, Kanye West. He has this song where he's talking about how hard he's worked to get to the top. In the song, he has a line where he goes, "Why don't you try making 5 beats a day for 3 summers? Now, that doesn't sound all that difficult. Boom, boom, boom, boom. Boom, boom, boom, boom, boom, boom, boom. Well, that's 3 right there, and that's just 10 seconds from a random spring day. I don't know if it's tougher in the summers, but there you go, Kanye. Aziz Ansari tried. Before I leave, I want to tell you guys 2 things, actually. One thing, I was talking to this guy recently, and he told me he moved from the Philippines to Alabama to be a doctor. And I was like, "Man, out of all the places in the country, like, why Alabama?" And he's like, "Well, I don't have my green card yet. So if I worked in a place that's underserved, like Alabama, they'll give me something called a J-1 waiver." And I was like, "That's kind of a weird deal. You know, the government's like, oh, yeah, yeah, you can come to the United States. Come on, come on, come on. But you gotta go to Alabama, you know?" It's kind of like your girlfriend is going, "Yeah, I'll get naked, but you can only look at my left elbow. And my left elbow hates people from foreign countries." But, last thing I'll tell you guys. A couple of weeks ago, I was walking around in the city, And you know, after 9/11, you sometimes see those cops that have like huge assault rifles with them and like big German shepherds. Me and my friend saw one of these guys, and my friend started taking pictures of the dog because it looked kind of crazy. And the cop gets all pissed. He's like, "How many pictures you need to take, son? Why don't you keep it moving?" I was like, "Man, that's pretty harsh." And he goes, "Harsh? You don't know what harsh is." And I didn't say anything after that. But here are a couple of scenarios that I wish would have happened instead. So, in the first scenario, I just happen to have a large brick in my hand. And I nail a guy against the head. And then for whatever reason, there are no negative consequences for that action. In the second scenario, when he goes, "You don't know what harsh is," I go, "Maybe you don't know what harsh is." And I grab his dog and I snap its neck. Why? Because in this scenario, I'm really strong and a little bit ruthless. And then in the final scenario, when he goes, "You don't know what harsh is," I go, "Why don't you try making 5 beats a day for 3 summers?
22: I Heart Comedy.
0: Every woman in here know when you argue with your man, you got one sentence. If you use it at the wrong time, it's going to take the argument to the next level. And women be holding on to that like it's draw 4 on Uno. I got draw 4, it's about to be over. That begin relationship, they care about the underwear. At the beginning, the underwear is a matching set. Top is black, the bottom is black. They got a ribbon right here, a ribbon on the side. You've been dating for a while, it don't even match no more. This is yellow, this is orange. They got some Valentine's Day drawers from 1985 with a rip going around the side. I thought you said you loved me. Look at your drawers. They come to bed, they got a do-rag, some cucumbers, some blue mask, a Yankees hoodie with some fresh Tims on. You think you're having sex with your best friend, Tony?
1: Who is it? It's Tanya.
0: You even get noises, make you feel like a porn star. You first start dating, make you feel like a porn star. You barely touch and they go crazy. You've been dating for a while, they don't even make noises. Ladies, understand this. We need noises. That's like our soundtrack. That's how we keep our rhythm. And personally, I don't care why you make the noise, just make it. I can punch you in the throat, I don't care. Pow! What did I tell you? I'm a champion! You got certain years when you're a champion level. Like, you're 21. 21 is probably the best sex you ever have. You're 21, you got real abs, you don't have to suck the stomach in. You got multiple orgasms, you could just waste one, you don't even care. You're like, pow, I don't even need that! I got the 21 gun salute. Pow! Pow! That's when you're 21. When you get older, you get one a night. That's it. You try to do 90 positions with one. You're like, okay, don't move. Okay, wait. Okay, don't move. Okay, wait. Okay, wait. Okay, wait. Okay, yo, chill. Yo, chill. Yo, chill. Ladies, when we say chill, we mean shut it down. I'm like, yo, chill. You about to ruin your birthday.
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3: Flesh, colored Band-Aid. That's another thing we left the blacks out of and didn't consult them at all. Flesh, colored. We didn't even consult the whites on that one. You ever noticed them Band-Aids? I don't know anybody that color. It's kind of an off coffee. I don't know nobody like that. And I've never seen anybody with their pores laid out in grids that way, man. Science fiction. But some businessman had to pick that color out. He had to approve it. Some man who was assigned a pad, a pencil, a place to write, had to okay the art department.
23: Let me see. Well, let me see. 55, 51, I don't know. 51, 53. That'll be flesh. 53.
3: Didn't even bother me. Flesh-colored crayons pissed me off. I was a war baby. 1937, that made me 8 years of age when it was over. And flesh-colored crayons didn't come in for a long time, man. Flesh-colored crayons came in when I was 19. And I had been out of coloring for over a year by then. I had gone through rubbing orange and red together. Another color that bothers me is blue. Why is there no blue food? There's no blue food, man. Blueberries are purple. A lot of things blue on the vine, a little bit blue on the vine, purple. There's no blue food, man. Someone has the blue food. We want the blue food. Blue food probably bestows immortality. Where's the blue food? Occasionally you get some badass jello in a cafeteria that looks blue. That's all, man. That's all. Maybe a piece of hard candy. One out of 200 pieces of hard candy are blue. It's a pain in the ass. I have to explain them away. What about the blue? Oh, never mind. It's mint. That's nothing to do with color. Green is lime, yellow is lemon, orange is orange, red is cherry. Blue is nothing, man. There's no blue. And then they chop the little round blue thing in their mouth. Oh, show me what it is. It's a sour ball. Ah! Glass! It's left over from Halloween.
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2: Bill Engvall.
4: I got a great lady. I've been married for almost 28 years now, and thank you. And it's weird for us because our kids are gone now. My last one just graduated. He's going to college. We have an empty nest. And now she's wanting to do things together. Let's go on a date. That's just me and you. We'll go on a date. I go, we can't. We're married. Unless you're talking about other people, and I don't think you are. She goes, no, we can go on a date. And I go, no, we cannot go on a date. And she goes, why not? And I go, because A, I'm not going to get to pick the restaurant. Because I'm going to go, where do you want to eat? And she's going to go, I don't care. And I go, okay, how about Italian? I'm not going to get to pick the movie. And there's a real good chance I'm not going to get lucky. That's not a date. On a date, I'm eating Italian food. And I may get lucky. But that's just part of being married. And when you're married, if you've been married for a long time, all you fellows know, sometimes you got to do things you may not want to do. Like game night. Game night is a total woman's thing. It's where you get together with other couples, you drink beer and wine, and hopefully somebody ends up in a screaming match and it's hysterical as long as it's not you. But only women come up with this. They go, you know what would be so fun? Let's get the husbands together. Cindy, that is awesome. You will never hear five guys at a deer camp and some guy going, you know, fellas, this may sound weird, but I sure wish the wives were here. Because he would be shot. So game night is where you get together as couples and you play these stupid board games. And I hate these things because I'm not good at these board games. My wife is excellent at them. So we always get there, and somebody goes, let's do couples against couples. I'm like, oh, God, no. Because if my wife's on my team, I hate her. If she's on the other team, I hate her. We're playing Pictionary. And it's my wife and me against this other couple and these other two other couples. So it's my turn to draw. And I'm just not good at this at all. And so they go, are you ready? And they turn the timer, starts going, and everybody starts screaming. And my word is bicycle. So I go, okay, bicycle, bicycle. So I draw two circles. My wife's like, it's eyeballs, eyeballs. Those are eyeballs, those are eyeballs. I'm like, no, shut up, they're not eyeballs. So I'm like, okay, so I draw on the spokes. She goes, they're bloodshot eyeballs. That's what it is, it's bloodshot eyeballs. I go, shut up. So I draw the frame. She goes, it's a monkey wearing glasses. It's a monkey wearing glasses. And I go, ding, no. Wow. And she goes, what was that? And I go, it's a bicycle. And she goes, that's not a bicycle, Rembrandt. And I go, well, it ain't a monkey wearing glasses, Helen Keller. And we got in a huge fight, and everybody else had a good time.
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5: And people ask me what I would do if I wasn't a comedian. You know what I would do? I would love to be a reporter on the news. I would love to be one of those news reporters who goes and does disaster stories, especially the guys on CNN and the BBC, because they always hire them for the famine, Civil War, genocide stories. And those stories are always exactly the same. Does anybody notice there's one guy that does every story and he says the same thing every time? This is every foreign disaster story you've ever seen on CNN, guys. See if you recognize this voice. A young child wanders the streets of a mud-cracked hillside. His tear-stained face and the gunfire tells the story. For a tragedy has taken hold here that has crippled this once peaceful village. A tragedy that appears to have no end. Hakimi is a local tribesman. I don't know what I will do. Things are very bad here now. This was a peaceful place to live, but we are terrified. How will we feed our families? Anger has turned to fear here. The provisional government seems helpless to stop the bloodshed. And if supplies do not arrive soon, all may be lost. But the real victims are the children. And there are no winners or losers here. Just the sad people staring into an uncertain future. Brian Kittle, CNN, Sri Lanka. Who the hell is that guy? He's on every story, right? Who is that guy?
2: Doug Stanhope.
6: You guys all have interests and I don't. Yeah, try doing nothing as long as me. I have house arrest on my bucket list. I'm sorry, I'd love to see your friend play the flamenco guitar, but I got the anklet, sorry. Go right back to watching Hoarders. Bingo, they have an orange microwave. Rewind it. Pause. That's an orange microwave. How do you get an orange microwave? Underneath the stack of the newspapers and the mummified cat is an orange microwave. Find it on Amazon. That might fill the void in my soul. Orange. I don't even drunk dial people anymore because I have nothing to say, but I drunk eBay and Amazon when I'm blacked out, which is eBay's the worst because if I get outbid, then I take it personal when I'm drinking. And you just looked at my girlfriend weird. Oh, outbid me. I'm gonna outbid you. Yeah, I'll wait. Come on. Oh, outbid me. Outbid you. Because you probably have kids. I don't. I don't have a lot of money, but every penny I have is disposable because I don't have children. I bought a cheap house on the Mexican border. My nut is $800 a year in property tax. I can beg that. You're going to outbid me. Eventually, you're going to realize my children have to go to college. And I'm going to realize I need a vintage pachinko machine in my house for some unknown reason. Outbid you. You lose. I'm a giant winner somehow. Way worse than drunk dialing, because drunk buying, you don't even remember you did it for 5 to 7 business days. You walk out of your house and UPS is building some corrugated Great Wall of China outside. What did I do now? What'd you get yourself this time, Mr. Christmas in July? Miracle socks, as seen on TV. Actual purchase. I don't have circulation problems, but evidently, when I drink on Ambien, that's some underlying fear I didn't even know I had. This deep vein thrombosis. I'm gonna die. Maybe that's why I never work Australia. That long flight could kill me with deep vein.
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1: Yeah, do you guys do drugs at all, by the way? Fan of drugs. There's a lot of drug addicts that are like snobs about it. And by the way, we're all addicts. If you take it a lot, relax. There's a lot of people who like think their drug is better than everybody else's drug. I don't like that. We should team up together. Let's not be Africans selling each other into slavery. Let's work together to drive off the white man. Alcohol is the worst about judging other people, by the way. They're like, oh, you do drugs. I'm like, please, your drug got legal. You got lucky. You're not better than us. You should commiserate with our feelings. I don't care what you do, whether it's like meth or heroin or weed or coke or anything, in the privacy of your own home, I feel like you should be allowed to do it. And by the way, I should say this, if it's coke, please just do it at home, because you're really annoying. Really, really annoing. All my cocaine friends, like, can I tell you a story? Like, right here, like, 9 times in an hour? And I'll scare everybody? Won't that be fun? No. It's not a social drug. Stay home. I like pot. I'm a pothead. Yeah, I saw a lot of you, right? People tell me you can get in trouble here in New York. And I was like, really? That seems stupid. It's just a little weed. I never like had to go to a dealer. I started smoking pot in like the legal-ish system of California. You know, we just go to a doctor. You know the deal. You've all heard of it. It's so stupid and crooked. You just make up any disease that's ever existed. If you can think of any disease that's ever existed, you are sick enough to get your medical marijuana prescription. You'd be like, oh, I just feel really polio-ish today. Light it up. So stupid. And you have to renew your prescription or whatever it's called, prescription. You have to renew it every year. Whatever. Every year you gotta renew, as if they're gonna find the cure someday. Like, hey, maybe. Hopefully scientists are working around the clock to get me better. It's so stupid. This year I didn't even do it. The first year I got really into it, I was worried that he wasn't gonna give me my license. So he's like, what are your symptoms? I'm like, I had knee surgery a few years ago, and that still causes me pain once in a while, and I suffer from sleeplessness, and occasionally I've had depression, and the doctor's like, easy, easy, you're gonna lose your voice. You had me at, here's 40 bucks. You're sick enough. You got 40 bucks, you got a problem.
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7: Whenever people rave about something, that's when my red flag goes up, you know. Say, like my business manager, like, come on, Wanda, you got to get back into the stock market. I'm like, the last time I got in the stock market, I lost so much money, I ended up owing money. I was like, wait a minute, ain't this supposed to stop at zero? And he's like, well, you got to put your money to work for you, you know. Get back in the stock market. Put your money to work. I was like, I work. That's enough. My money stays at home. I got stay-at-home money. I want my money barefoot and pregnant. And, you know, it's like, and then, you know, the government, you know, we broke. We broke. Can't just be throwing money around. Government is broke. We are deep, deep, deep, deep, deep in debt. We are so broke. We are like MC Hammer broke. That's how broke. And they asked the president when we hit our record deficit, they asked him about how he felt about it. He said it was bothersome. I'm like, bothersome? Bothersome is having a rocket in your shoe. That's bothersome. I think we a little bit more than bothersome. We will paycheck away from having to move back into our mama's house. That's how bad we are. America's had to call up Buckingham Palace, put mama on the phone. We need our old room back. We're broke, man. You know, then the government tries to, you know, push it off on us because they don't know what to do. They don't know, like, saving Social Security. You know, come up with all kind of bad ideas. We're going to privatize Social Security because the American public, they know what to do with their money more so than the government does. Like, obviously, you know nothing about the American public. In 2004, we spent $48 billion in lottery tickets. You can't trust us with our money? People are like, well, how are you planning for your retirement? Powerball. 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
8: All the single ladies in the house say hi, hi, hi. What's up, you lonely bitches? 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Reruns of the Murder Club. Be walking around singing single songs. Oh, you single ladies. Oh, you single lady. Oh, you single lady. Oh, you single lady. Huh? What your punk ass really need to be singing is, if you think you're lonely now, wait until tonight, tomorrow, and Monday, Tuesday, Wednesday, Thursday, Friday, Saturday. Ah! Independent bitches. When you get home to your independent apartment, that's cold and lonely and empty and deserted, tumbleweeds going through the living room. When you close the door, you be like, ah! Jesus, please take the wheel, Lord, please. You said if I tithe, Father, that the bounty would be mine. Please send an angel with a big sword, Lord. I can't do it by myself, Lord. I can't make it no more.
9: I want to eat my baby. And I don't mean like, I want to eat him up. I mean, I want to feed him. I want to hug him. I want to hold him and hug him until he stops moving. And then put him in a pan with some olive oil and shallots. I have an herb garden and just... Oh, how good is that going to smell, by the way? Like, you know how you come home and your mom's like, there's a turkey in the oven. You're like, I know, I could smell it all the way from Rick's. Like, and it's good, baby. And then I'm going to eat him. I'm not going to share him. You can't have any. And they'll be like, where's your little guy? And I'll be like, I didn't have a baby. And they'll be like, you did. And I'm like, no, I didn't. Which is not a good legal defense. And then I would go to prison. Be spooning with my prison husband. I'd probably be the little spoon. And he'd be like, was it worth it? And I'd be like, yeah, it was. Burp, baby, smell. And he's a genius. He's already inventing things, even as a newborn, that when I tell you about, you're going to be like, get out of here. The other day, he goes to sneeze, right? And I think I'm just going to see a sneeze, right? And when a baby sneezes, they're so cute. They're like, pa-doo. And so I put my face in to accept the sneeze because I just want him to sneeze on me. Like, and plus, baby sneezes don't have germs in them, I've decided to believe. And so I put my face in to sneeze, and he goes, and he vomits. So he just sneezes. He atomizes cheese clouds all over me. And I'm like, oh my God, you're amazing. You're an amazing genius. Like, did Einstein ever do that? No. Steve Jobs? No, he didn't, but my baby did. And my wife was like, you need to change that shirt. I was like, you need to shut up. This is art. This is amazing. And he was born at the end of March, which apparently means he's an Aries. Our friend Stephanie was like, he's an Aries. And I was like, ugh, go away. And I remember back when I was like in the dating game, if a woman told me on a first date that she was an Aries, the date would be over. And I don't want them around my children.
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10: But my parents, like, they would let me watch like the weirdest stuff. Like when I was eight, I went to the video store with my dad, and he let me rent The Elephant Man. I thought it was a superhero movie. You know, like Batman, Iron Man, Elephant Man. He has the strength of 20 men. No, he doesn't. He has the sadness of 20 men. Do you guys know that movie? The guy with the face? And they're trying to get the girl to kiss him, and he's like, I'm not an animal. Devastating. I was eight. That movie took something from me. Like, I'm sure I lost the ability to smell rain during that movie. I turned to my mom and I was like, thank God movies are fake, huh? And she's like, actually, no, this one is real. That is an actual disease anybody could get at any time. Good night. I think that's, like, I like horror movies now. Like, I saw this one, Freddy vs. Jason. Do you guys know that one? It's pretty awesome. Oh, the director is here. I just sit there, Freddy sitting there. It's good. He's good. But it's, you know, it's Freddy from Nightmare on Elm Street versus Jason from Friday the 13th. Like, fine. Why did it take us so long to put them in the same room? They're not going to get along. Alpha male, there's going to be a battle. It's not like they played Uno, you know, because Freddy can't hold cards. And Jason cheats at Monopoly. He's just a monster, you know. But it's a fun movie, but there's a part in it where Freddy has to choose between killing a white girl and killing a black girl. And Freddy goes, oh, sweet, dark meat. Yeah. And then he goes after the black girl, which is not surprising, given what he's just said. But there was like a groan from the audience at the theater when I watched it. Like, people were disappointed in Freddy Krueger. Like, we're fine with you murdering children with your needle gloves. But racism? Not up in here. Uh-uh.
22: 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You've come to the right place. 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
11: Sklar Brothers.
12: I feel like as dads, new dads, I feel like we can't follow indie rock the way we have wanted to for years. We used to go out and see bands all the time and listen to music on blog.
13: Read magazines about music.
12: Can't do that anymore. You got to trust one source, and sometimes that can bite you in the ass. We were listening to blog radio a while back working in the background. We heard this great version of a Jeff Buckley song from the 90s called Last Goodbye. Great song. Sung by a woman. And we were like, whoa, this is great.
13: Blog radio.
12: They're not going to steer us wrong.
13: Why are we even questioning that?
12: I don't know. Let's download it sight unseen. It goes right into the iTunes jupe. And we realized it was sung by Scarlett Johansson.
13: Ew.
12: I felt dirty.
13: I felt betrayed.
12: Yeah. I felt like this must be what it was like for those people when they went to that restaurant in Rome and they were told that the pasta they were eating was from Pizza Hut. Remember those people? Scarlett Johansson Pizza Hutted our asses.
13: Oh, yeah.
12: She Pizza Hutted the hell out of us. Can we, for one second, talk about that commercial, the Italians in that commercial? They made them so excited to be duped by
13: Americans. Yeah, like Italians would be psyched to be eating Pizza Hut pasta. Yeah.
12: Sure, Italians aren't proud of their food
13: at
12: all.
13: No, they're not a proud people.
12: They made these people, like, totally stereotypical. They're like, hey, it's a pasta. It's a pizza ball. They're making an announcement. This pasta is from a Pizza Hut. Hey! Broke into dance and song.
13: It was
12: weird. Did not go down that way. We were trying to think what would have been the worst case scenario for people who were at that restaurant in Rome the night that Pizza Hut decided to dupe everybody. And I think we have the scenario
13: right here. We got it.
12: It's an American couple in their 50s. They're there with their teenage kids. They've brought their children back to the restaurant where they met and fell in love on their semester abroad 35 years earlier. And they're explaining, the kids, your father and I
13: knew local cuisine.
12: He understood local cuisine. He took me to this restaurant 35 years ago. I put this very bowl of penne pasta in my mouth.
13: And then she wanted to put something else in her mouth.
12: We don't have to go there,
13: Richard.
12: They're teenagers. We don't need to talk about it.
13: They know what they're talking about.
12: Kids, I'm putting this in my mouth again.
13: It's so delicious.
12: I'm just suddenly being transported back
13: 35
12: years.
13: I love you so much.
12: The sights, the smells.
13: Should we renew our vows?
12: Is there a priest in Rome?
13: You're so funny.
12: It's the pasta.
13: I love you so much.
12: I'm just eating it and I'm putting it in my mouth. The aroma. I'm smelling it. I'm feeling like,
13: babe,
12: I'm a kid again. I'm just feeling like what it's like to wear the clothes that I did 30 years ago.
13: I love you so much, but there's someone over there trying to make an announcement.
12: This pasta that we're eating right now is from Pizza Hut.
13: Kids, I never loved your father.
12: I never loved your mother for one second.
13: I slept with his best friend.
12: I slept with his
13: too. There you go, kids.
12: Oh, weird.
13: Yeah.
12: Dad had a gay experience. He's out of the closet
13: now.
12: Oh,
13: man.
12: It's all right. He still loves you, Jeffrey.
13: His name is Jeremy.
12: I call him Jeffrey.
13: Damn you, Pizza Hut!
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11: I sleep with the TV on every night. Do people do that? Am I, Yeah, well, I can't sleep. Even last night, I couldn't sleep. I suck at sleeping. How can I suck at something I do every night? How much more practice do I need? I took a sleeping pill once. All it did was slow down the nightmare. Now I'm being chased in slow motion. Same guy's been chasing me for 15 years, finally caught me. And he didn't kill me because I fell asleep. He spooned me against my will. I love nightmares. I would much rather have a nightmare than a dream. Yes, you have a nightmare, you wake up, you're scared for a second. You're like, oh, I'm not being chased. I have my arms and legs. This is great. I love my life. You have a dream, you're on the boat in the Caribbean with five hot chicks. You wake up, you're like, this sucks. I was on a boat 5 minutes ago with five hot chicks. Now I'm on a mattress that needed to be replaced 5 years ago. Thanks, night brain. Dreams are cruel. Dreams are like, here's who you want to be. Wake up and here's who you are.
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14: Jim Gaffigan.
15: I'm so lazy, I still get a kick out of an automatic door. Step on the mat, the door opens. Don't mind if I do. Thank you, imaginary doorman. Definitely prefer that over the revolving doors. Those stress me out. I'm like, how fast is this piece going? Occasionally I'll go through a revolving door with a friend, thinking it'll be fun, but there's always that moment when you're in there where you're like, we get stuck, I'm eating you. I get hyperglycemic. This air's for me. Those swinging Western doors are just awkward. Because they're so dramatic, yet they're usually leading you into a place where you do not want attention. Like the bathroom. Or the adult section of a video store. Hey, what's through here? There's a new sheriff in town! I'm not even a porn guy, but just once I'll have to go to the clerk in one of those places and go, excuse me, butt invaders? Yeah, does this have cursing in it? Because I'm going to be watching with my church group. We don't appreciate that language. I don't even feel comfortable when I'm in a movie theater and there's some graphic sex scene. You know, Sean Penn and Naomi Watts are naked and I'm sitting next to someone's grandma. You like that, grandma? Hello. I'm keeping my grandma away from him.
16: I went to Africa. I went to the motherland, find my roots.
14: and you go into the jungle like in the country, man, I'm telling you, it's something like to drive around and see all the animals in person. Because it ain't like at the zoo, right? Because we go to the zoo, we all go to the zoo for the lions, right? Because you see the lion can't get out. Hey, lion. But when you see a pride of lions, about 20 of them others hanging out, they have a different attitude, like the lion in the bush. I'm like, yeah, get your ass out the car. Bring the camera, too. Because we're going to eat all that. I saw, like, the lioness, the women do the hunting, right? I saw the lioness, three of them hunt down a Cape buffalo. Now, the Cape buffalo is the baddest mother on four legs, except for these bitches chasing it. And the lioness, they be signaling each other, man, and you know they can't talk. And them mother ease around like that. And one of the buffalo saw the lions and tipped away from the rest of her. And tipped right into these other two bitches, right there. And went to turn back, and they was on his ass and broke everything. Didn't have time to y'all help. Is it, huh? And you know in the movies how you see the buzzards circling overhead? These mothers drove up in a truck. Jump down, keep the motor running. We won't be long. I saw two cheetah, man. They went after some gazelle. Two cheetah, I mean, these are some fast men. It seemed like they were talking to each other because they was in the bush and the gazelles were over there and the cheetah said, you want to go get these mothers? Saying, oh, man, they're too close. Wait till they get another 100 yards. So how's the wife and family? Yeah, everything all right? Yeah, well, tour season gonna open up. Might be able to get us something this year. Got an arm last year. Yeah, they far enough now. You ready? And the gazelle heard the mother said, ah! And the other gazelle said, run, I can't move, tough. And one of the gazelles put a move on the cheetah, made him mad too. And the cheetah couldn't stop fast, so he fell over 800 times. Got up, I'm gonna get you, mother. Yeah, you got away, this I'm gonna remember your ass though. Make me look bad in front of my friend.
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18: My wife and I live in L.A., and we, not long ago, were the proud owners of two big giant SUVs, and we decided to do the economically and ecologically right thing. We got rid of one of the big giant SUVs and got a Prius. I used to pick Priuses out of the grill of my Hummer. During the holidays last year, we had to take the Hummer to get a little maintenance done on it, and then we went to pick it up when it was finished, and we're driving home, and my wife is behind me. She's driving the Hummer. I'm in front. I'm driving the Prius. I was tricked somehow. I don't know how that happened. But she calls me on the cell phone, and she's laughing. Let me explain to you why. The Prius that we own is not a black Prius. It's not a red Prius. It's a blue Prius. But it's not really a blue Prius. It's more of a blue Prius. It's pretty. Sparkly! I did that a little too well, didn't I? And also while I'm driving, I'm holding in my left arm my wife's 3-pound chihuahua. And you have to hold this dog when you're driving, otherwise it'll fall down between the seats and you're like, where the hell is this dog? Oh, there you are. Let me put down the parking brake. That'll hold you a little bit. Oh, I gotta shift. Oh! Was your head. I'm sorry. I thought it was a little shifty thingy. It's same size and leather and fur. I don't know the difference. And I thought I was grinding the gears. And then also that morning, unbeknownst to me, I don't know why I didn't see it, but my children had gone out before me and they'd taken some of those vinyl window holiday decorations and they'd put them all over the back window of the Prius. There was Christmas trees and Santa Claus and snowflakes. And it was so pretty. My wife calls me, she's laughing hysterically. I'm like, what's so funny? She goes, can you see yourself? I'm like, what? She goes, you're driving a powder blue Prius. You're holding a 3-pound chihuahua. There's pretty Christmas decorations all over your car. And you make a living with dolls. You're gay. Click.
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17: I love this, but you know what I can't stand? Sometimes before I'm about to do a show, some idiot will come up to me and say, hey, break a leg. Hope you rupture your spleen. They don't mean anything by it. We just don't even know what we're saying in our language. I don't want to beat a dead horse. I don't want you to either. There's more than one way to skin a cat. How many ways do you need, you Nazi? Cats take a lot of abuse in our language, don't they? Let the cat out of the bag. Yes, let the cat out of the bag. Sorry, cat got my tongue. You're a pervert. We say stupid stuff. He looks down his nose at me. We all look down our nose. If he could look up his nose at you, either he'd be a freak or you'd be a booger. Those are the only options. Looking for a needle in a haystack. Who's shooting up in the barn?

0: gonna crawl out the window and go to Italy. I need one of those baby monitors from my subconscious to my consciousness so I can know what the hell I'm really thinking about. Sometimes I talk to myself fluently in languages I'm unfamiliar with. Just to screw with my subconscious. It's a good thing a lot of people speak foreign languages, otherwise those people would have no one to talk to. When I was in first grade, the teacher told us that the president was married to the first lady, and all I could think of was, wow, I wonder if she ever saw any dinosaurs. She told us about Michelangelo and the Sistine Chapel, and that day I went home, I was laying at the top of my bunk bed looking at the ceiling, and I'm thinking, why not? My brother's pushing the bed around. Give me more aqua. I did Jesus and Santa Claus on a seesaw. I had Jesus on the low end, even though he weighed less. Because he's Jesus. Jesus pissed off a lot of people, you know. Will you stop turning the water into wine? I'm trying to take a shower. What did Jesus ever do for Santa Claus on his birthday? Don't think about it. It doesn't mean anything. You know, the New Testament is pretty old. I think you should call the Old Testament and the most recent Testament. You know, when to look at a star, it may not even be there anymore because it takes so long for the light to get from there to here. Maybe gone, it just looks like it's still there. That's how I see my old girlfriends.
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3: I've been here for a couple of days, and this, you guys, I'm happy that, you know, adults come to see me. I'm happy y'all seem pretty good. Not too many annoying hipsters. I know that. Well, I can't judge. I mean, look at me. I've got a facial hair configuration of some sort that doesn't happen like completely organically. I'm doing something, but I don't see myself as a hipster. I sort of rationalize it being like, you know, I'm a middle-aged man who's made a facial hair decision. But like, I literally get, you know, angry at like a handlebar mustache. Angry. I get angry if I see the handlebar mustache. Or a fedora. I can't handle. But why should I be angry at that? I saw a guy with a handlebar mustache and a fedora wearing joppers. And I was like, you know, commit to something. What is going on? It looked like he was interrupted during a shave in the mid-1850s. And had to dress quickly as he ran through a time tunnel. I mean, what are you saying with that? All you're saying is, I'm working on me. I'm trying to put something together for myself. What else you have going on? This is it. A lot of effort into making something work. I have my notebook. I have my small spiral notebook. These are cheap. They're like, you can get them like five for $1.99 at Costco. This is what I use. This is the way I work. You know, I will not buy a Moleskine notebook ever again. I can't handle the pressure. Have you ever bought a Moleskine notebook? I mean, you know, they've got the leather bound and there's a strap around them. I bought one once. God forbid you ever rip a page out of a Moleskine. You really have to battle with the desire to quit writing altogether. I've disappointed the Moleskine book. I did not live up to its expectations with its fine leather-bound, strapped-together self. So I write these little ones, and if I write, you know, I can't read my writing, really. And if I write, and I can read it, and it makes it over to the yellow pad, if I can read it there, maybe it'll get out of my mouth. But I write things in these impulsively, and I have to have them at all times. I hear something I wrote, apparently, on a plane. There was a baby on the plane that was crying at such an irritating pitch. If I met her as an adult, I would still resent her.

0: he lives here.
1: I was in the hospital recently. I had a hernia, which if you haven't had one of those, run out and get one. That's a lengthy amount of fun. Now, I had what they called an inguinal or ingroinal, something like that. And it was awful. But I think it's inguinal hernia, which grows awesomely right off to the side of your groin, like a cabbage. Now, the thing is, if you want one, you need one. Maybe the joke's so funny, you're going to run home tonight and Google how to get one. The first thing you're going to need, my friends and neighbors, is health insurance. Go ahead and check that off the must-get list. I don't have it, so I let mine grow for about 10 months. Oh, yeah. Now it's getting good, huh? Yeah, some of you are having a hard time with the visual, but don't worry. I'm going to help you. You ever see the movie Gremlins? Remember when they go into the attic, they have those pods that are kind of popping up off the floor right there? That's basically what I got happening right here on the side of my groin. And every time I sneeze, the intestine falls out of that hole and starts punching the muscle wall like a Mike Tyson fight. And that starts to bruise and change colors and eventually drop till I got Joseph and the Technicolor beach ball. And the thing is, I sleep in the nude in the middle of the night. I'm twisting around. My roommate, he's poking it with a stick. I'm like, stop it, Dad. You're weird. Now, I thought about keeping it. It's like maybe I'll go out and be like a duet show. Yeah, be me and the Cabbage Head show. Maybe on my last final finale, I'll Gallagher it and just set it on there and mallet the motherfucker. Man, this is gonna be a killer show. Pap, gotta go. But as you can tell, I chose not to. So when you don't have insurance, it's quite a hassle to get it taken care of. And I called, and it doesn't matter. They won't just take it off. I called them up and was like, hey, how about $75, a dark alleyway, some rusty tools. They're like, what the, like, never mind. They have to evaluate it, right? Now, before I get too far into this story, I want to let you know that surgeons have absolutely zero sense of humor. You shouldn't mess with these guys. Now, I go in to set up my evaluation. Remember, whatever they're going to be cutting on, they got to get a gander at, right? And lucky for this fine gentleman, mine is right in the fun zone. That's right. He woke up that morning with Willy Wonka's gold ticket. He's getting a face full. He can't wait. Jib jab, Google it. Medical term. So I'll go ahead. I'll set the scene. I get in there. I drop trowel. Now, he's right in prayer position. Agreed as an entire group, that is dangerous. He starts looking up at me. I'm looking down at him. Back up at me, back down at him. All of a sudden, I start thinking about it. Well, typically, I wouldn't. I'm like, well, what if something goes wrong, though, right? Like, what if I drop down too low or he lifts up too quick? Am I gay? Is that a chance I'm willing to take? Probably not. With the lights on.
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23: Now, I don't mind proper graffiti. You know, Gary has AIDS, your mum's a bender. Proper graffiti. But I don't like racism, and I don't like racist graffiti, and I've started to fight back. I saw a bit of graffiti last time I was in Felixstowe, written on a wall. Someone had put, asylum seekers out. So above it, I wrote, asylum seekers in. And below it, I wrote, asylum seekers shake it all about. That gave me confidence. I went back to a rough pub near where I live in North London. Someone's written on the gents' wall, white power. So across it, I've written, sill it bang. I saw a brilliant sign on a police station wall. It said, wanted for sex attacks. I didn't know there were vacancies. I thought I should look into that. Flexible hours, you get to work outdoors, you get to meet new people. Speaking of violent sexual crime, and I was. The fella in Ipswich last year that was murdering all those prostitutes, I presume you all read about that in the papers as it was going on. Really grisly, morbid story, but you kind of can't look away. I think some of the reporting as that guy was murdering loads of prostitutes was very irresponsible. The News of the World led with the headline, "The killer is out of control." Now, to me, the headline, "The killer is out of control," implicitly suggests that there is an acceptable number of prostitutes to murder in any given calendar month. The problem with this lunatic is the number he's killing is just not sustainable. At this rate, we will run out of prostitutes in the Ipswich area. And then where will we be? Newcastle.
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25: My roommate, he dances for a living. He's a Chippendales dancer. He's a...
26: Woo, all right, yeah. He's so fine. Oh, my God.
25: I got like a nipple on a rib kind of thing going on. It's my thing. I could be a male dancer at Denny's. You know what I'm talking about? That's my... All right, you want some pancakes? Boom. Boom. Quack, quack. Boom. All right, grand slam. Boom. Erotic City, quacky schmacky. More water, table 9. Boom. I figure at Denny's, the best thing to do is like dress up like the cook, like pissed off cook, instead of a police officer. That'd be a great strategy, you know? Come out of the kitchen with like a big skillet. Like you're pissed off, you know? Hey, where is she over there? Hey, you know, they told me you didn't like my grand slam. They'd be freaking out. Oh my God. Oh my God. Frida, you do. Oh my God, no. It's grand slam, no offense, but it's supposed to come with sausage. There's no sausage. Where's the sausage? Well, yeah, let me go and get it. Boom. Boom. Quack, quack. Boom. Oh my God, sausage.
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27: So. You ever in the prom? You going to the prom tonight? What, protect flowers? It was last night. You still wearing the dresses? High school or senior? You're still up. I know it. Oh, God. With the flowers in the hair. That's lovely, yeah. They've been coming in here all week long now. Thank God you're a small group. Did you ever play to all prom kids? Yeah, I know. In small groups, but not in a big group, forget it, because they're all stiff. They all have the new dress, you know, and the corsage is here. And nothing's happened up here. They're wearing it here, you know. smells of orchids and Clearasil. It is such a... You feel so, you know, you walk on stage, you feel like, thank God, you know, young chipper. You take one look, my stockings turn to suppose automatically. And they keep saying, good joke, Miss Rivers, ma'am. Turns you right off, I'll tell you that. But where are you from? Really? I played Omaha. Oh, no, that's close. That's much nicer. Did you ever play Omaha? Did you ever go to Omaha? You know what it's like to be the only woman in the room not wearing high heels and socks? Did you ever go to Omaha, Nebraska? You're standing backstage, you're watching them pull into the parking lot and they're all in tractors. You know that feeling? And you're thinking, do I know any silo jokes to tell the people? You know what fear is? I was the first live performer ever to play Omaha, Nebraska, me. And the people were nice, they came, you know, dressed nicely. They just didn't know what to do. Every time I'd tell a joke, instead of laughing, all the men would stand up and go, hubba, hubba. The opening act was a magician. The people watched the magician, applauded him, took him out, and burned him as a witch. And I helped them burn him. Burn him, burn him! I saw him dancing with the devil.
22: Never stop coming. I Heart Comedy.
1: Chris Rock.
2: Hey man, at least they're still working on AIDS. At least they're trying to get rid of AIDS. Some diseases they just gave up on. Some diseases, if you get them, you on your own. They don't got nothing for you. They ain't gonna have no telethon for you. That's right. R. Kelly ain't singing no song for you. That's it. You on your own. That's right. You get paralyzed. Look, Christopher Reeve's paralyzed. Superman can't walk. Superman can't walk. What kind of jack is that? Superman can't walk. That's like Spider-Man not sticking on a building. What, the Hulk gonna have the gout? Superman can't walk. You gonna tell the doctor right now, Doc, I'm paralyzed. What you got? Why don't you take this chair and roll your ass around town? What kind of doctor is you? Where's the science? Where's the medicine? Come on, I said I can't walk. I ain't say I can't sit. Look at Stevie Wonder. Been blind for 40-something years. Got all the money in the world. Can't see. Can't see in the day, the night, the shadow, the shade, underwater, over nothing. Can't even get a peek. What can we do for this man? Can we get Stevie a peek? The brother wrote My Sharia Moore. Talking songs in the key of life. Can we get him a peek? Just a little peek. Just a ha-ha, that's it. Just a peek. You go tell a doctor right now you blind? Doc, I'm blind. What you got? Oh, why don't you take this dog and have the dog drag your blind ass around town? That all you guys a damn dog? Man, if I could see, I would whoop your ass. Where you at? Where you at? Dog, come on, give me a midget or something. A midget or something? Come on. Why they give blind people dogs? Ain't it hard enough being blind? Now you gotta learn how to talk dog. You gotta talk to a dog. They should get midgets those jobs. If you're a midget, it's hard enough to get a job already. That's a good job telling blind people where to go. Just walk in front of a blind man. You don't gotta have a leash or nothing. You just gotta go, hey man, make a left. Hey man, stop sign coming up.
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3: Am I the only Jew? Where are the Jews? They're in the back. That's why we have a couple here in the nasty section. You are a Jew? I was wondering if you were a Jew, and I wasn't. And the tattoo? Not good. Not good! Now, okay, so... All right, let me ask you guys, as Jews, can't you, like, tell another Jew when you see one? Yeah. Isn't it a thing? Jews can always look at it by the face. We can just tell. It's a thing. It's just like black people. Black people can pick other black people out of crowds. Jews, it's the same thing. It's an ethnic. Don't look around the room for the black people. I say stop in the mouth. She said black, and there were black people in the audience. Everything you say insults someone. Like, you can't say black. Can't say Jew, can't say Oriental unless you're referring to a rug or salad dressing. I can't stand it anymore. I was at a bar in LA having a beer a few months ago, and I was just like sitting there, and this woman comes over to the bartender. She didn't want to offend him, so she orders an African-American Russian. Can't stand it.
4: I work with African-American Russians in my clinics or women who...
3: No, I'm telling you, if you have no religion, convert to Judaism. We have 20,000 holidays. You never have to go to work. You just call it. No one has any clue. Hi, can't come in today. It's Bahuya.
0: That's right. Well, it's like 3 weeks long. We have to fast for like 4.5 days. Great, I'll see you in January then. All right, take care. Yeah, it's actually, it's in my desk. It's right under, oh, I can't talk after sundown. Really dark out, gotta go. Okay, see you in the morning. Sure.
1: Neil Brennan.
5: I like Brock. I got to meet him. That's part of the reason I like him. I met him last... when you meet someone, you're like, he's my friend. I could call him whenever. I met him for 30 seconds. I met him last year at the White House Correspondents' Dinner. My buddy Seth Meyers hosted it, and I wrote a bunch of jokes with him, and I got to go. And the day before, I got like a tour of the White House, like a good tour. Like, I met the dog. Totally cool dog, by the way. Hasn't gone to his head at all. Just real regular dog. And then we go through the White House. Then we go to the Oval Office. In the Oval Office, across from the Clinton desk, it's like literally like the first thing you think. It's like, oh yeah. And they're like, you want to touch it? I'm like, no, thank you. There was a coffee table. On the coffee table, there's a bowl of apples. Seth's mom is on the tour as well, and she goes, hey, are those apples real? And the woman who gave us the tour was like, yeah, would one of you like one? I'm like, yeah, I'm a taxpayer. So I'm eating an apple in the White House in the Oval Office. On the wall, Obama has the original copy of the Emancipation Proclamation, which I'm pretty sure is just there in case the Tea Party's like, we don't think you're free. All right, look at the wall. That's all they have left. That's literally all they have left. So then the next day, we go to the Correspondents' Dinner itself, and beforehand, there's like a little reception, like a small room, like 100 people probably. We're all in tuxedos. At a certain point, they let the President and First Lady in, and put them behind red velvet ropes. We're supposed to go up, introduce ourselves, say who we are, get our picture taken. All right, so I'd heard Michelle was a Chappelle Show fan, so I was like, all right, you know what? Let me exploit that for once. Kidding, I exploit it every day. So it's my turn, and President Obama's here, First Lady Obama's there, and I walk in with the President and go, hey, man, which I'm pretty sure you're not supposed to call him. But it was better than like, hey, man, is this your girl? What up, Ma? So I go up and I go, hey man, my name's Neil Brennan and I created Chappelle Show with Dave Chappelle. And he goes, oh man, we love that show. In fact, that's got to be considered one of the greatest shows of all time. What are you going to say? So he goes, Michelle, this guy created Chappelle Show with Dave Chappelle. So Michelle comes over and goes, we were so upset when it went off the air. And I go, how do you think I felt? So now we're getting our picture taken, and that day, Obama had gone to Alabama to look at tornado damage, then he went to Cape Canaveral for some NASA stuff, then he goes to Miami, gives a commencement address at a college, then he's going to come back to D.C., take pictures with weirdos for an hour, then he's got to do stand-up, big day, kills Bin Laden the next day, did more in 36 hours than George Bush did in his whole life. All right, so... All right, so now we're getting our picture taken, and there's people lined up to meet him like he's Santa Claus or something. It's like Rupert Murdoch and Sean Penn, and like literally, wanted me to like Santa Claus. Like, what do you want for Chris, little boy? Tax cuts. All right. So this is how smooth Obama is. We're getting our picture taken, and I say to him, I go, God, man, this is all so weird. I go, do you ever get used to this? And he goes, nope. And then I swear to God, he goes, but you know, I can't just up and retire like Dave Chappelle did. What did you say? And he's like, you heard me, Chicago, bitch. Secret Service is like, let him fight, I got 50 on the whiteboard.
22: All laughs, all the time. I Heart Comedy.
6: You're out drinking, just have fun, right? You know, you never want to get in trouble with the cops, that's the worst. I've never been in a city where they're like, you know what, they're all right. You know? They pull you over and be like, are you drunk? You crazy son of a bitch, get out of here. Bob, this guy's drunk, can you believe that? Oh, he hit a mailbox, okay. We're probably going to have to go pick him up. Oh, they always get you, man. I think the worst is when you get stuck in that DUI checkpoint. You have to deal with that. Nothing worse than getting a DUI than having to wait in line for your DUI, right? I think the worst is knowing in like 8 minutes you got to have an intelligent conversation with a police officer, you know? You're hiding stuff, you know? You're sucking on pennies and chewing gum, you know? Putting Visine in your eyes, you're turning the air on high, you're like, let's do this. Then you blow the whole deal when you try to hand crank down your power window. You just got to go get something to eat, right? You know, you got to put the booze down for a little bit, you know, get some food in you. I like going to IHOP after bar close. That's always my favorite, you know? IHOP's fun, you know. I feel bad for the waitresses, like, after bar close, you know, because people are drunk, you know. And our waitress is doing a great job. She was awesome. But she had gigantic breasts, okay? They were completely ridiculous, okay? They were like triple Fs, okay? They came out of the kitchen like 5 minutes before she did, okay? Humongous, okay? And I was mesmerized by them. She brought the bill. I was like, how much to see those? And she didn't even hesitate. She was like, $41. And I was like, that is a very specific amount of money. And she went on to explain that she had just wrote two checks and working a clear, so she needed $41. And it never crossed her mind to ask for $50 to make $9. Like, you're just... I got some bum checks I got to cover, so give me some money. Yeah. So I wrote her a check, and that was the best breakfast.
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1: Russell Peters.
3: It's hard, man, because security at the airport, customs, immigration, they really need to learn the difference between a terrorist and an Indian. But we're not the same. We're not. Terrorists hate Americans. Indians hate each other. A terrorist will blow up an airport. Indians like to work at the airport. That would be counterproductive. And I know a lot of white people are nervous about flying nowadays, and I understand to a certain degree, but I had one white dude come to me and goes, no, man, I don't fly anymore. And I understand, you know what I mean? You're a little panicked a little bit, but think about it reasonably, you know what I mean? Think about it logically. Think about what airline you're getting on, where you're getting on the plane, where you're flying to, you know what I mean? That all factors into your whole terrorist theory. I was on a JetBlue flight. See, JetBlue is funny enough. I was on a JetBlue flight from Buffalo, New York to LaGuardia. It was like a 30-seat plane. Oh my God, my Indian Tourette's is acting up. 30-seat plane. So I get on board this little plane. It's a 45-minute flight. I walk on board. This older white lady sees me, grabs her bag, and goes, oh my God. I'm like, what? You think I'm a terrorist? On friggin' JetBlue? What am I, the low self-esteem terrorist? Yeah, I don't want to kill a lot of us today. I thought I'd start off with 30. Tomorrow, Southwest. Just think about it logically, you know? I remember I was on a flight like 2 weeks after 9/11. I sat down, the guy's like this. About half an hour into the flight, I reached for my bag. The guy goes, oh my God, no! I'm like, relax, you jackass. Just getting my Discman. Gotta listen to my instructions.
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7: That's just one of those things that's just hard to do. There's a lot it's hard to do, but there's like a reward for it. You know, like if you start your own business, that's hard to do. You got to leave your job and take a chance. You're going to pay yourself. You got to start your own business, and it's a lot of risk. But if you pull it off, you get a reward. You get to live a comfortable life with your family. You have a successful business. That's a great thing. There's no reward for Mount Everest. It's just hard. That's it. It's a trick. You get people like, bro, only a few thousand people ever made it to Mount Everest. Maybe because it sucks. Do you know how many people go to Hawaii? Like 1 million every year. It's awesome there. What are you doing? You're going to spend your time in something that sucks. You can go to Google Earth right now and see the whole thing from the comfort of your living room. You don't have to leave. There's nothing there. It's just snow. It's the same as the snow at the bottom. It's just way up there. There's no difference. It's not like you get to the top and the Lucky Charms guy's waiting for you with a big bag of diamonds. Hey!
1: you've made it to the top. Here's your diamonds. You don't have to work again for the rest of your life. Come with me to the supreme hot cocoa in the tin below. No, there's just snow. Snow and bodies. That's it.
7: And you're going to be the next to get there. I was there. I made it. Let's go back. We'll be out there with nature, bro. That's what it's all about. Being out there with nature. People, yeah, a lot of people think that. But here's the deal about nature. Nature is everything, okay? We don't like to think that our society is nature because we created it. But guess what? This is no different than a beehive. It's just more complicated because people are smarter than bees. Cities are natural. That's why they're everywhere. It's not like there's only one city and everybody's like, what the hell is this? No, cities are all over the place. They're natural. You know what's not natural? You in the middle of the mountains in the middle of the winter. You know what that's like? You ever see that one ant walking through your kitchen by himself? That's you. That's you when you're in the mountains. You're not supposed to do that. It's stupid. There's nothing there for you. There's no resources. People have scouted in advance. It sucks. There's documentaries on it. Stay clear. Just like that ant in your kitchen, you are out of place, sir. You see ants outside. Do you ever have a problem with them? Me, never. I'm on my way to my car. I see a little trail of ants with a little candy wrapper. I'm like, good luck with the candy, fellas. You have yourself a fun day. I never think of anything, but if I find you spinning around in my cat's food bowl, I will bring wet death from the sky on you. I got a can with a picture of your body on it, with your legs up in the air and a big red line through you, and I will spray that on a stream through your whole family till I find that hole in the ground where your whole village is, and I'll keep spraying until that can feels light. You're in the wrong place. Buddha be damned, you must die.
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13: It's America. You don't know your neighbors. You just stare at them through your mini blinds. Oh, get a load of this. Oh, yeah, making me look bad with his. Oh, look at those boys. Well, la-di-da, la-di-da. If he looks over here, I'll kick his ass. I will. I'll hit him with the pool cue. I don't know the guy. I've lived 8 feet from him for 20 years, but he is a turd. That's all we are as neighbors sometimes, with these paranoid eyes looking out of mini blinds at each other. Car door slams at 4 a.m. What the hell is he doing getting home at 4 a.m. over there? What's he got? What's that in his trunk? That's Michael Jackson. He's dating Michael Jackson. He's snorting anthrax. I swear to God. He's looking. I get that constantly in my neighborhood. I'll go for a walk after dinner, you know, and just all I see are these mini blinds going. What the hell? I'm not planting landmines. I'm going for a walk. Just these accusatory eyes. What's he doing out there? What's he doing? He's not inside voting on Idol. What is he up to? He's got his hands in his pocket. He appears to be humming. Call Homeland Security. He has a sweater loosely draped over his shoulder. Infidel.
14: First trimester, two cells come together, form a tiny human being. Second trimester, that tiny human being begins to grow. And in the third trimester, the pregnant woman changes from a human being into a Tasmanian devil. And so I come in the front door and she's... Hey, where's the cat? And people start, you bring the babies home and people start asking dads more questions that there are no answers to. They ask you stuff like, oh, is she a good baby? She a good baby? I don't know. How do you tell? Do you just thump them like a melon? What they mean by that question is, does the baby sleep most of the time? And that's what Mandy did, our firstborn. And Lori was so proud of her, she told everybody, oh, this baby is an angel. She sleeps about 18 hours a day. She only wakes up when she's hungry, and as soon as she's fed, she goes right back to sleep. So the definition for a good baby is the same definition for a crummy husband.
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15: This tour in the South, they were all making fun of my Philadelphia accent. I said, I'm here for the golf tournament. They all went, the what? How do you all say that word, tournament? How do you say it? Tournament? Not a tournament, it's a tournament. Talk about accent differences. I was playing in this golf tournament. Beautiful golf course. I was playing with this guy from the South. I lost my little pencil. He goes, that's all right, I got a pen in my bag. I go, a pen? What do you do, scratch our scores and fill in the ink later? Oh man, I got a neat pen. Oh, you mean a pen? He laughed too. He tries to imitate me. He goes, no man, it's not a pen. It's a pen. I said, how do you say the woman's name? P-E-G. What do you call her? Pig? Well, that depends what she looks like. Oh, is he making fun of me when I order pecan pie? He goes, pecan? That's something grandpa goes into when he can't make it to the toilet. My buddy Pokey took me water skiing. Never water skied my entire life. Here's my instructions. Just get in, don't let go. What happened to getting up? I butt scooted across the damn lake. I look like a dog with worms on a carpet. That was quite an enema I had that day. Damn, that's usually a bottom fish. That's where it was, in my bottom. Went to my first NASCAR. You guys ever been to NASCAR? Wow. What a group of people this is. It's like the bar scene from Star Wars. It's like, put a shirt on, buddy. I'm behind this guy, he's got hair on his back. It's like Chewbacca. Standing next to his wife, Yoda.
16: Ooh. If Jeff Gordon wins, beer we will throw.
15: Everybody's drunk. You know, all the woo people. You know the woo people? That alcohol is at certain levels. Woo people.
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18: So I'm at home, I'm barefoot, and I went to go put my shoes on. And I wasn't really looking, you know how you just slip your foot into your shoe. All of a sudden, the last second, I look down, and in my shoe is a huge spider. Big black and orange, crunchy, hairy spider. And I almost put my foot right on top of it. And then I thought, God, you know what would have been scarier than that? If you're like on a farm visiting your aunt, whoever. And so, like, you know, she's, Ellen, honey, would you mind going to look for that thing that I misplaced? And you don't even care what the thing is, because that guy's inside, and he wants you to call him Uncle Larry, and he's not your uncle, and he's drunk all the time, and he wears those weird pajamas. But anyway, that's her life. So you're outside, and you're going to look for the thing, you know, and you see it in some bushes. You think you have it, and all of a sudden you're feeling around, and you think you have it, and what you realize you're squeezing is a lamb! No, that's not scary by itself. No, but it's like, it's a rack of lambs. It's a whole bunch of lambs. And if you're allergic to wool, I'm not. But if you were, you know, I thought that would be scarier. Because really, a bunch of anything is scarier than one something. I mean, like 100 poodles are scarier than one leopard with no legs. Am I right? I mean, you could come home, there could be a leopard with no legs sitting in your living room, and rah! Rah! Woo! What could it do? It's got no legs. Unless it fell on your head. If it was in a tree, how could it get there? But if it was in a tree, and you're walking down the street and falls just clamps on top of your head, just furious, it's got no legs, just clamping, and you're like trying, somebody help me, please, you know. This big group of animal rights activists see and they throw paint on you like, it's not a hat, it is a live animal. I wouldn't wear this. Thought, okay, that would have been scarier than this fire.
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8: When I was in fifth grade, I was in love with an older man. He was in sixth grade. And I knew it was meant to be because we rode the same 10-speed bike, just different colors. And then it was even more meant to be when his older brother started dating my older sister. So I was like, this is it. I better invite him over to my unfurnished basement to play a game of Mall Madness, you know? So things went really well. And he didn't call. He totally could, too, because my name was right in the school directory. So what I did, in my sorrow, I went out and I bought two goldfish, and I named them Beth and Teddy. And Beth died, because you got to feed them. That was something I learned very quickly. But in order to save Teddy, I like put him in some filtered water and did some breathing exercises to no avail. So what I did next was I went ahead and took the fish carcass, put it in a jewelry box, wrapped it up with a little tape, and kept it in my top drawer. Until my sisters found it, went immediately to my mother, and we had a very intense talk about serial killers. One of my favorite pastimes is watching the reality television show The Bachelor. Anybody watch? Yeah, go ahead and judge me. That's fine. Judge you. When I watch The Bachelor, I go to abc.com to watch it, and I will scroll through to the later episodes when it's down to, like, the final two crazy bag women that are vying for this one man's love on national television, just so I can hear one of the girls say something like, never in a million years would I have ever imagined falling in love this hard or this fast on national television. I'm like ready to spend forever with Ben. Because I want to be there, you know? They'd be like, whoa, hey gal, listen up. If I were taking free helicopter rides, horseback riding on the beach in Tahiti and falling off that horse onto some rich guy's and having candlelit dinners on a private island in the Bahamas, I could probably fall in love with my brother.
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17: You know, a lot of comics work really hard on their jokes, but what I've been doing is I've been smoking a ton of pot and working on my segues. Yes, segues. Segway isn't just a thing that Paul Blart rides around in the mall. Segues are also the transition in between jokes that the audience understands that there's been a topic change, which is very important when I'm performing in front of drunk people. Or when I myself am very, very high. It helps to remember what the next joke is. So I hope you appreciate my jokes, but check out these segues. I came home the other day. I gotta start somewhere. I came home. I don't have a segue into the segues thing. I came home the other day and my TiVo had recorded Touched by an Angel. Yeah, I was like, WTF? And then after I settled down, after the anger subsided, I figured out that my TiVo had figured out that I like crap. Which reminds me, I was on the toilet for so long the other day, I finally said to myself, I'm getting too old for this. Did you know that in your lifetime, you're more likely to get attacked by a domesticated pig than by a shark? That is a true statistic, San Francisco. Especially if you have a tendency to swim in pig-infested waters. Dingoes can swim. I used to have a pet dingo. But the most ironic thing happened. A baby ate my dingo. A baby ate my dingo. Babies love Vegas. Every time I'm in Vegas, my favorite thing to do besides hookers is a thing called swim up blackjack. That's where they have a blackjack table by the side of the pool, and you swim over to it, and then you sit on a stool submerged in the water, and you play blackjack. It's awesome, but every once in a while, the dealer will actually yell at you. You know, he'll say something like, hey, you're getting the cards wet. And I'm like, I'm in a pool, jackass. Although I do have to admit, whenever I get 21, I do have a tendency to go, oh, I got a blackjack! Oh, I got a blackjack! Yeah! Woo-hoo-hoo! But the best thing about swim up blackjack is you never have to get up to go to the bathroom. What happens in a Vegas pool stays in a Vegas pool.
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9: George Carlin.
19: The kids had rules to live up to, but most of the rules were tough. They had some good rules, you know, I don't mean to put them all down. Parents had some pretty good rules. No running with the scissors. It's one I never disobeyed. Made sense to me. This big mother will go right through me. What are you doing? I'm not running with the scissors. For one thing, they had a couple more good rules. No sticking your head out of the high-speed railroad train window. Say, Dad, good rule. Doesn't want our heads chopped off. Fantastic, Dad. But then they had some dumb rules. No running in the hall. Where are we gonna run? In the rooms? Gonna keep turning in the rooms. Always sprint. I'm trying to take that quick right into the last room before you crash into the statue of the Sacred Heart, man, and blow everybody. Blow the whole feast day. They had another dumb rule, no singing at the table. How about humming? No. By extension, humming and whistling are included. You could stand right next to the table and sing your ass off. Just don't sit down, man, that's it. I'm standing near the table. Touring dinner and I'm singing, and it isn't even covered by your room.
20: I can't even do that. I can't litter. I'm so like programmed not to. I'm intrigued by it. You know, when you're driving down the road and see someone just fling a bag out of the car in front of you, like, you can do that? Oh my God. There's just a level of stupidity involved there that I can't comprehend. Like, and that's a great thing as humans, that we have that ability to live a long time and be ridiculously dumb. No other species has that ability. We take care of our stupid like no other group on this planet. We're the only species you can see stupid old people. See an old lady like, we seen a crocodile talking on TV the other night. You think that's real? You're like, you're real? You're so dumb. You're so dumb. We just keep making more of them. And we reproduce a lot. And I don't even understand how that happens. I'm an adult and I really don't understand the whole reproduction sequence. I mean, I get the general idea like from health class. If we can act like adults for a moment and zoom into this little scene, you have thousands of these little sperm all swimming towards one egg, and in the end, only one of them gets in there. No knife fights? That's unbelievable sportsmanship. Especially for sperm. If you think about a similar situation that involved full-grown adults, the Oklahoma land rush, where it was like, all right, y'all start here, and in the end, only a few of you are going to get some land over there. Full-grown men bludgeoned each other's skulls in to live in Oklahoma. You're telling me these little-ass sperm are swimming for their very lives? Like, I'm going to do it, I'll win, I'll be the one that gets in the air. Well done, you've bested me. Good day, sir. Good day. No way. There's got to be something else going on there. Maybe there's like a mediator dude with a velvet robe. Like, no, dude, egg's full, bro. We're at capacity. Don't offer me money. I don't have to get physical, bro. Bro. And that's really who you want working your egg. It's just like the meat-headiest door guy that's ever lived. And I think the healthier you are, the better chance you have of having that guy work your egg. If your kid comes out a little tweaked, though, you're like, what happened? My door guy takes bribes. He's the worst.
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9: Oh, I start saying the word party all the time. It's all downhill for me. I just said part, like, I just want to say, like, instead of saying yes, someone would be like, hey, you want to go out to town? I'd be like, party. So stupid. Started saying it all the time. So this just happened to me. It's the true story. A couple months ago, I'm at a restaurant, go to the bathroom, and I kind of burst in the bathroom. Like, I thought it was a big bathroom, but it was a single, and the guy didn't lock the door. So I'm literally just like, ah, oh! And the guy's washing his hands, and I was like, oh, sorry. And he's like, no, it's cool. Where's the paper towels? I'm like, I don't know. Right there? So he's like, thanks. So he starts drying his hands, and I was like all confused, because like I didn't want to start peeing, because he's still there. So I'm like just like hanging out, like waiting for him to finish. But like he took forever to dry his hands. And it was like this uncomfortable silence. And he just realized I was still standing there. So he like just like looks over at me. Swear to God, I didn't know what to say. So I just stood there, I'm like, party. He's like, what's that? I'm like, party, no, I gotta go, nothing, I'm good. But in my head, I'm just like, of all the words to just say, you're in a bathroom with a strange man, party? No, there's no party here, buddy, okay? You just keep going.
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21: Right, so I'm married to Art Guy, and so for our first anniversary, we're supposed to give each other paper. And not that it's a contest, but he won. Okay, because he took all of our early emails and put them on pretty paper and then put it in a nice leather-bound thing, I wrote him a note and put some stickers on it. So he won, and so I'm like, year two, year two, year two, I'm gonna do it. And year two is cotton. You're supposed to give each other cotton. And so we were out to lunch, me, him, and my last friend from high school, that they have never met, my husband and my last friend from high school, this guy, Stefan. And we're sitting at lunch in Milwaukee, by the way. If you ever wanna eat everything for $4, go to Milwaukee. Free pie and coffee. Okay, with half a chicken. Anyway, So, but they've never met each other. We're sitting at lunch, and I say, it's going to be our second anniversary. We're supposed to give each other cotton. And my husband, without missing a beat, goes, no, no, I hear it's bread. We're supposed to give each other bread. And my friend from high school has his back and just goes, yeah, I've heard that. I've heard that it's bread. They've never even met each other. But the hilarity of taking Jackie for a buggy ride is so funny. Because then I'm sitting there going, well, maybe it's bread. I don't know. Maybe it's bread. And so we stand up to leave the restaurant, and there's an old woman sitting at a table next to us, and I say to her, hey, it's our second anniversary. I think it's cotton. Like, it was paper and it's cotton. They think it's bread. Do you know what it is? And she stood up and yelled at me and said, it's never going to be bread. It's not food. Ever. Fired on him, of course, because he got two cotton t-shirts and a CD of the best of Bread. And I don't know if you've ever heard the band Bread, but they are not good. They make you want to burst into tears and roller skate backwards. So.
23: Stephen Wright.
24: Thanks.
0: Bought some land. It was kind of cheap. It was on somebody else's property. Guy who lives across the street from me has a circular driveway. He can't get out. Yesterday, I bought a decaffeinated coffee.

0: This, wrap this. But don't use the same print, so when he opens it, he knows when to stop. Then I saw this old lady wearing a full-length fur coat, and I went over to her. I said, "Excuse me, ma'am, what kind of animal is that coat made out of?" She said, "Raccoon." I said, "My God, he must have been huge." I borrowed some albums from a friend of mine. I was going to record them onto tape cassettes, so I had the wiring all backwards on my stereo and accidentally erased all his records. Gave him back these black, blank things. Whenever I fill out an application and it says, "In case of emergency, notify," I put "doctor." What the hell is my mother going to do? Thanks a lot.
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3: Gotta have an enemy, though, because we're so miserable. We gotta keep blaming something, right? Let's blame some more stuff. Drugs, good. Rock and roll. Every few years, rock and roll becomes the big enemy, doesn't it? Remember they play certain rock albums backwards? They're satanic messages? Let me tell you something. If you're sitting around your house playing your albums backwards, you are Satan. You needn't look any further. And don't go ruining my stereo to prove a point either. Come here, listen. Can you hear that? Listen. Hey, cut it out. That's brand new, man. What are you doing? No, shut up. Listen real close. Can you hear that? It's crystal clear. Satan is Lord. Satan is Lord. It's like he's in the room. Oh my God, you're Satan. Ah! Satan, ruiner of stereos, destroyer of needles. Because listen, I got an idea. It's time to make a bold admission, all right? Because for the last 10 years, we've seen the rise of conservatives and fundamentalists who try and tell us what to believe and what to think. I got a bold admission if you're one of those people. You ready for it? They say rock and roll is the devil's music. Well, let's say that we know for a fact rock and roll is the devil's music. And we know that it is, for sure, okay? At least he jams. If it's a choice between eternal hell and good tunes or eternal heaven and New Kids on the Block, I'm gonna be surfing on the lake of fire, rocking out. But you know, if you play New Kids on the Block albums backwards, they sound better. Gives them that edge they're missing, you know?
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4: A million is a pretty huge number. A million's a huge number, and it's really hard to imagine it. So I'm going to try to help. 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You got it? 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Now double that. And double it again. Again. Again. Again. Again, again, again, again, again. Now subtract 24,000 spoons, and you have a bit of an idea. 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And they are moving us closer to the very thing they claim to warn us about. It's been a long day. I woke up at 2 in the morning, I meant. Went jogging. This is my regular day. I'll wake up at 2. I'll take about a 2-hour run. I then watch the movie Powder. I then drink a bottle of vermouth. I then throw up and go running again. Watch Powder again. Energize.
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19: The holidays do bring the family together, don't it? Whether you want them to or not. I don't know. If you got family like me, then you know what I'm talking about. Family get-togethers is that time when you come face-to-face with your family tree and realize some branches need to be cut. And that ugly branch of the family, they always show up. Half lizard, half possum-looking people. If you're not laughing right now, you might be the ugly branch. I suggest you yuck it up. You ever try talking to somebody so damn ugly, they made you lose your concentration? Oh, you're trying. Hey, could you tell me where I could I'm going to have to call you on the phone. Oh. Woo! Ugly babies are the worst. Oh, who went? Oh, that means you had one, gave it away. Guilty. The problem is that parents of ugly babies insist upon putting them in front of your face, expecting you to compliment them. They don't understand how shocking that is. You're caught unawares. You're like, oh, is this your baby? Oh, damn, is that your baby? Cute, yes, cute as a rat's ass, lady. Put the blanket back over his face and scare my pit bull. Come on. Come on, be kind to animals. Come on. Oh, man. We have a lot of young little babies in our family. I see the mothers tended to them. Oh, so sweet. There's certain things I don't think I could do if I had a kid. Breastfeed in public. Just whip your breast out in public. You ain't even getting paid. What's that about? Does that make sense to you? Because it don't to me. I've got a cousin. His name is Troy. He married a Jamaican woman, Rowena. They came to San Francisco, and I have season tickets to the Niners. Now, I'm a big football fan. This is playoff time. They brought the baby to the game. Everything's cool. Until she just whipped it out. Like she was throwing a pass. Come on. People were staring. And then she got an attitude. You know, she's Jamaican, and they get attitudes sometimes. She's like, what you looking at? This is totally natural. I'm like, oh, yeah, Rowena? Is it totally natural to have your breast up on the big screen? Look at it! Your nipple's 10 feet tall! Oh, now they're advertising got milk underneath! Is that natural or nasty? Which is it?
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20: Todd Barry.
21: I've been touring all over. I went to England. I did. They have these great things in England. They have these washer-dryer combos. One unit, clothes washer and dryer. It's great. Throw the clothes in, push a few buttons. 4.5 hours later. Got a nice load of soaking wet clothes. That probably aren't even clean. I was all excited to work in London. I was like, oh, I'm going to play for some British people. After every show, someone come right up to me. We sure didn't enjoy you. We're visiting from South Carolina. Right. I tour the South, though. I do. I love touring the South. Some people up north are afraid of the South. It's weird. I'll do a show in, like, Alabama. I'll tell someone I did a show in Alabama. They'll be like, oh, my God, what was that like? You know, chairs, microphone. Oh, I'm sorry. I know what you're looking for. I'll tell you what it was like. Well, I flew into Birmingham. The Imperial Wizard from the Klan picked me up at the airport. Rode to the club on the back of an old mule. Tried to get a joke out over the shouts of Jew boy, go home. At the end of the night, I said, where's my check? They go, you're not getting a check. You're getting this bag of pork rinds. Is that the answer you were looking for? You narrow-minded fake liberal.
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22: I'll tell you, people are never happy. Never. I mean, some people go to India. They want to find the mystery of life. I'm still trying to figure out how to start my car. Because I got a car, forget about it. And every Sunday, I take my family out for a push. I'll tell you, with my car, when I'm on a highway, just once, I'd like to see someone pass me without pointing to one of my tires. All these new highways, they give me trouble too. You know? No matter what lane I'm in, it always ends in 500 feet. I'll tell you, with cars, you don't know who to believe. I went to a place last week, wanted to rent a car. The guy there told me they got something new. He says you can pick up a car in one city, use it where you want, and drop it off in another city. I mean, this isn't new. Years ago, when I was a kid, I did the same thing. Anything with cars, I'm unlucky. I always get lost. And the way people give me directions, you can't help but get lost. They always tell me the same thing. Go straight ahead. You can't miss it. Just keep going straight ahead. As soon as I pull away, I come to a fork in the road. I ask people directions sometimes, they start laughing at me. I tell them, how do I get to Main Street? I really don't know, I couldn't help you. What's so funny? I don't understand, you know? And I had a guy last week, he gave me religious directions. You ever get these guys? He says, you go down here to St. Anne's Church, you make your right. You keep going past St. Mary's, past St. Catherine's, you pass Holy Trinity, you come to Our Lady of Mercy. I mean, after he gave me those directions, I didn't even thank the guy, you know. I looked at him and I said, I bless you. These guys who fix cars are always trying to outsmart me. I took my car one place, the guy gave me an estimate for $100. I got the bill, it was $200. I said to him, how about the estimate for $100? He says, you're right, I forgot, that makes it $300.
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1: My parents are great. They always wanted us to experience different things. Like all the other kids went to school on their bikes, and my dad made me go to school on a pogo stick. Anybody else? Did anybody else? I was always late, you know, because I had a basket on there. I have to keep stopping to get the books. We spent a lot of time out in the yard, too. My parents would just send us out in the yard every once in a while for no reason. Okay, kids, out in the yard. Okay. Run out there. Stay out in the yard. Okay. Didn't know what to do. Just looking around. What'd you guys do yesterday? We just stayed out in the yard. Just stayed out there. Stayed out in the yard. You find stuff to do, though. Anything can end up being a toy for a kid. Including the sun. We used to try to see how long we could stare at the sun without stopping. I don't recommend this. But I remember we did it. I remember my brothers going, okay, Brian, records five. Ready, go. 1, 2, 3, 4, 5, 6. Yeah! Yeah, I got six. I got six at the sun stare. My parents are like, hey, Brian, don't do that. Yeah, I was just about to stop. Just about to find another activity. That's not a good activity.
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2: No one has any patience anymore. Have you noticed that about us? That we have zero patience now? Have you seen us waiting in line these days? Anywhere? It's unbelievable, man. There's people all over the world waiting hours in the desert heat for a cup of rice or a jug of water. We get into that Sam's Club, Costco, air-conditioned Target checkout line with a pallet of Yoo-Hoo and Fiddle Faddle. Right? And after 9 seconds, are you kidding me? I'm gonna text somebody. You can just see it in people's faces when they're waiting in line. Everyone's got that same energy when they're waiting in line. But... why are there other people here? Because it's noon on a Tuesday? I think that should be our new flag. Just a picture of a guy. America. Because that's all we really want. We just want whoever is standing in front of us to go! Get out of my way! I have to get home and do absolutely nothing! I was supposed to be doing nothing 20 minutes ago! I am exhausted from doing something. Because that's what we want to do. Nothing! That's why we hate the idea of illegal immigrants coming over here. With their 9 jobs and good work ethic. Slow down, Jose. We do it a little different over here.
20: Dimitri Martin.
3: I think teddy bears create bad instincts in people. You know, that's a bad way to train a child on how to deal with bears. Guy's in the woods with his friends and he sees a bear. He's like, hold up, I know what to do. We gotta get it in bed and cuddle with it. Last time I didn't get into a bar, the bouncer said, can I see some ID? And I said, don't you mean, may I see some ID? And somebody got punched. I can't remember who it was. I go to my gym to work out, and I get on the treadmill, and I just don't feel that motivated. I try to listen to music, but that doesn't do the trick. So I'm going to get a recording of a pack of wolves gaining on me. People are like, what's up with that guy who's crying on that treadmill over there? I don't know, but he's been yelling help for about 20 minutes. He's been sweating and crying pretty hard. When I walk into a spider web, I just feel like, thank God I'm big. This could have been it for me right here. This thing is trying to kill me right now. Sometimes I'll tease the spider, I'll just stop and be like, oh no, I can't move, I'm stuck, help. The spider's like, I'm set for life, I'm set for life. Yeah.
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4: Guys, you worried about the world ending in 2012? Because the Mayan calendar, or do you have other information? I'm not, dude, and don't worry, that's probably not true. You know why? Because it's a Mayan calendar, that's why. Why would they know the end of the world? They didn't have any pants, did you know that about them? You know, pants? You think you can crack the secret to the universe, but not the secret of pockets first? Because I don't. They just made a lot of calendars, okay? And you know what? They never even said it was the end of the world. Goofy white people made that up. Yeah. You believe that? And they just stopped making calendars. That's all that happened. Probably because they had enough calendars. That's my guess. They were all good on calendars for like 1,000 years. Hey guys, I just made a new calendar for 1,000 years from now. Oh, awesome. You think that maybe you could cool it with the calendars for a little bit? Gotta work on something to cover this area of my life that's constantly bitten by snakes and spiders because we live in a jungle. It happens like every day, dude. Here, look at my calendar. It happened on the 23rd. And on the 24th. And on Christmas Day!
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5: I don't know. My mom asked, or a friend of my mom's asked me, she said, so you're a comedian, so what's plan B? This is plan B. After the whole supermodel astronaut thing didn't pan out, I've been kind of grasping. You know, as I get older, I realize, you know, maybe not all my dreams are going to come true. Like, my mom always wanted me to be Miss America. And there's never been a Miss America whose talent has been stand-up. If I had the correct regional accent, I could still be a contender.
6: As your Miss America, I would travel all over this great country. From the Chuckle Bucket in Rockford, Illinois, all the way to the Laugh Carafe in Schaumburg, Illinois. Spread awareness about important causes, like the fact that airline food continues to be of a poorer quality than regular food. Hey, what's up with that? And to all those little girls out there, those future Miss Americas, I give them this advice. Tell them to keep reaching for the stars, because those are the only people who can help you. And if someone yells at you to take off your top, just say, hey, jackass, you're confusing a comedy club with the place where your mama works. Thank you.
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23: Lived right by JFK Airport. Yeah. JFK, like 7 miles from the airport, and anyone lives near the airport, you know, this is what you hear, every 2 minutes, 20 seconds. So maybe me and you later. How do you live by that, man? I can't even hear, live by what? What is... And it would drive my mother nuts because, you know, every time the plane would come over, it's like,
24: every time those planes come over, the whole house is rattling back and forth and my china closet rattles like crazy and they feel like it. I've lost 3 Hummels already this week. They're getting lower and lower.
23: remember the big thing back then, too, is the Concorde. I don't know if you remember the plane, the Concorde. And Long Island, people like, oh, no, that's, we're not having the Concorde over. We need, no Concorde. We're not going to have it. You know, a group of like eight people weren't going to have it.
24: I'm going to write a nasty letter if that Concorde comes over.
23: And the Concorde was like a pterodactyl. This thing came over and it was like, you can hear it in Mississippi. So here it comes. Roof shingles were flying off and dogs were taken up with a tornado and people... We're here in Long Island where the Concorde has taken several dogs in the neighborhood. And
24: they took my dog, Duffy. If anyone knows where Duffy is, and my Hummels, and I just...
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8: Ooh, do I not like Al Sharpton. He got stabbed years ago in Brooklyn, and I found out the guy who stabbed him is a big fan of mine. Which is cool, because I like his work too. I just wish he was better at his job. Because Sharpton makes racism so difficult. We all try to do the right thing, and we all try to say the right thing, but he makes it even harder than it needs to be, and the media is the worst. They won't mention race during certain suspect descriptions. That's how politically correct we are as a country. I was reading in the New York Daily News the description of a rape suspect, and they didn't mention the guy's race. Now, once you're caught, I don't care what you look like, but if we're still looking for you, how about you mention all pertinent information so we know who to avoid on the elevator? Not that I'm the rape target, but I think you understand. This was the politically correct description they gave. They said the young man was in his 20s, approximately 5'9", 185 pounds, and was wearing a red sweatshirt. You want to cut the hunt in half? Red sweatshirt, really? Why would you mention the thing he can change, but not the race, which he can't? What do you think, he's going to leave the sweatshirt on until the manhunt is over? All his friends are telling him, he might want to take that sweatshirt off. No, no, I commit all the rapes in this. This is my lucky sweatshirt. There's a lot of blood and hair and DNA on this, baby. And I'm talking about black people and white people. I'm sure other groups have these racially uncomfortable moments. It's not just black and white. I'm sure Korean guys have them with Vietnamese guys. We would never notice, but I'm sure it does happen. Like, I'd believe you if you told me that's what it was. Like, oh, really? I thought it was one guy yelling in a mirror.
18: I Heart Comedy.
9: I pay attention because, you know why I pay attention so much? Because I'm a nitpicker. You know what I mean? Like, little things bug me. Like American Idol, my biggest problem with that show, the name. Idol? These people? Seriously? American Idol. Here's what I'm trying to say. All of my music idols never would have made it on that show. Not John Lennon, not Bob Dylan. You know, never. Brian Johnson from AC/DC. Hey, hey, hey, hey, it! Yeah, he'll get past Simon. That would make total. Ozzy Osbourne. Oh, I'm really worried about. Polo thinks of Mr. Crowley, you know. Idols. Seriously, these are your idols. This is what you're telling me? Over here you have The Doors and Kiss and King's X and Aerosmith and Tool. And over here you have Clay Aiken. What are you talking about? I'm a nitpicker. Like, I don't watch the show Survivor because of the name. My rule is, if you're going to have a show called Survivor, somebody has to die. You know what I mean? That's... Think about it for a second. Somebody has to die. You know what Survivor needs? A sniper. No, you know what I mean? None of this eighth grade voting somebody off. I don't like you. You didn't do well in the last challenge. No way. A red dot appears on the forehead of the person in front of you. And you have 10 seconds to decide whether or not to tell them.
10: They have the photo tickets in St. Louis, right? That's when you run a red light, it takes your picture, they send you a ticket in the mail, it's $100. It sucks. But the cool part is, when you get the ticket in the mail, there's a website on the ticket, so you can actually go on the internet and see yourself running the red light, which is really cool. But I think everybody makes the same face, because it flashes, you know you're busted, you're like, ugh! Yeah, that's not cool. I realized this, so the next time I ran a red light, I just threw my hands in the air and smiled, right? Just like... Get on the internet, looks like I'm on a roller coaster. That's worth $100 now, right? Yeah. Daddy's got a new Facebook picture, right? If you know you're going to do that, rent a gorilla outfit, right? You can drive around all day running red lights. That's a fun day. You'll probably get out of it, too. Your Honor, clearly that's a gorilla driving my car. I have no idea why he has his hands in the air. Maybe likes roller coasters. In my car, there's this new feature. It's on all the cars. Like whenever the seatbelt, when you take your seatbelt off, it starts beeping really fast. And you're like, all right, calm down. I'll put my seatbelt on. Mine's so insane that even if, like, there's no one on the passenger seat, and I just set, like, I set a 12-pack of beer there the other day, and it started beeping like it needed to buckle up, right? It kept beeping until there were only 3 beers left in the 12-pack. I think it was 3. I don't know. I couldn't really tell at that point, but things were getting crazy. There's this new phenomenon going. It's going out. It's going around. Like whenever you're out driving along and someone's driving really poorly, right? They're driving really slow in front of you, and you're trying to get around them. They're blocking you off, and you get up to their driver's side window. What are they always doing? They're always talking on their phone, right? Or texting, and you're like, God, just do one thing at a time. You get all pissed off. So what I do to mess with people when I'm out driving along, I drive really slow, right? I block them off. I swerve in their lane. They get up to my driver's side window, and I'm talking into a banana. Yeah. Yeah, they don't know what to think at that point. They're like, let's just get away from him. He's obviously lost it. You want to take that up a level? Rent a gorilla outfit, right? Yeah. And drive around all day talking in your banana. Maybe get a map, circle the zoo, pretend like you got a plan. I'm getting my buddies out.
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11: The first bloke I saw hooked up with was the opposite of that. He was this big lumbering chemist called Pete Bront, yeah? And I think it was about the first person I met, and he lived literally opposite me in the corridor at Ivor Evans Hall in Camden. And 18, like the rest of us, but the mind of a 55-year-old fascist cab driver. Do you know what I mean? Like, just society was going to the dogs, and oh, God, oh, the things I could do if I was in charge, that sort of thing. And I remember there was an advert at the time for Strongbow, and at the end of the advert, 2 arrows were fired from a longbow that went and split the wood on a bar. That gave him the horn, that advert. Because he used to imagine executing muggers and rapists like that. And it would come on, and he'd go quiet, and he'd be watching it like that. And then as it would go, he'd go, ooh, that was in the head. And he also used that to exercise demons. Like, he walked along the street, and it was like early 80s, so if he saw someone come the other way, like a bloke with long hair and makeup or something, he'd just watch him, and he'd go, oh. You can imagine killing him. Once we were walking home from college, And he used to go in every day and buy his Evening Standard. Right? There was a little kiosk, I don't know if it's still there, but it was like just two piles of standards and a little old woman selling them. And he went in this particular day, bought his Standard, 10p, that's it. And the cover story that day was a big photograph of an old age pensioner. She'd been mugged, and there was a picture of her and it's cuts and bruises, awful story. And the old lady, just making conversation, she probably said it to everyone who came in that day. She went to Pete, "It's awful, isn't it?" And he went, "Yeah, I'm trying to talk to him. Yeah, she's 93, scarred for life." But you leave it, don't you? Pete went, "Well, it's not scarred for life then, is it?" She went, "What?" He went, "You scar a baby for life, don't you?" But if she lives till she's 100, she's only been scarred for 7% of her life. He did the maths for her. Like, this old woman's meant to go, "Yeah, you're right."
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0: It's wild. I mean, you know, judging from all the coverage about global warming in the news and the TV and all that sort of thing, I gotta say, I really think the environment's been acting like a real jerk. You know? Global warming, huh? Yeah, I got two letters for you, environment. AC, huh? I press a little button on the dash of my Grand Cherokee and I can consider my climate controlled. Acid rain, huh? Ever heard of a roof, huh? I think I made my point. I was thinking, you know the movie Clockwork Orange? Anybody familiar? Yeah, you know what I'm talking about? Okay, for those of you who don't know, basically the lead character, what happens is he's really violent. So what they do is they condition him so that way he becomes physically ill whenever he engages in violent behavior. So I think if we can use that same technology with politicians, they get a little bit sick. That would make it a lot more watchable. That I'd like to see. A debate, whatever it is, they're like, "Listen, I have to say that I will make a firm commitment to no longer give tax breaks to the rich or the corporate." Hear me out. The environment is definitely a first priority on Earth. Fossil. Hold on a second. Don't touch me. I would like to put it to the other candidate. Well, definitely, I think that first on the list is universal health care. That's, I'm going to make sure that everybody is going to get a chance to... Hold my hand. That is watchable television.
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12: See, Harry might be the smartest, dumbest friend I've ever had in my life, okay? Let me tell you the dumbest thing that Harry's ever done. Harry invented the code for us to use to let each other know when we were around our women. Basically, if somebody used the code, it means don't say anything stupid. You might be on speakerphone. Don't say nothing dumb. The phone might be loud enough so my girl can hear whatever it is you're saying. It means don't say anything that could jeopardize our relationship. The code was, "Man, I'm hungry." That's cold, people. "Man, I'm hungry." Here's what pissed me off about the code. Harry invented the code. So there's no reason why Harry should ever mess up the code. Here's how Harry messes it up. I'm in the car with my lady. I'm driving. She in the passenger seat. Harry calls me while I'm in the car. I got the Bluetooth, so my phone rings. The whole car rings. Harry's name pops up on the dashboard. I answer. "What up, boy?" "Kev, what's going on?" This I knew the conversation was about to take turn for the worse. This I knew it was about to get filthy. He said, "Harry! Hey, man, I'm hungry." He said, "I'm not. I just ate." Wait! "Harry! Woo-woo! Harry! Woo-woo! Harry!" I said, "Man, I'm hungry." He said, "Yo, you should go to Subway, get the footlong for $5. What the f-? I said, "Man, I'm hungry." He said, "Oh, that must mean you ready to eat these white bitches." What? Oh, no. No, no, no, no, no, no, no.
13: No, no, no. I ain't eat no white bitch. I ain't eat no white bitches. I never did. Oh, my God, no. Oh, no.
14: Yo, have you ever been in trouble with your girl to the point where you're afraid to look at her, but you can feel her staring at the side of your damn face? I was so scared, I never looked at her. I just looked straight and started making dumbass noises. I started pointing out, ooh, look, a Deirbra. You see it? I just saw a Deirbra. I kill y'all, man. Get fired on these bitches again.
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15: Now, I have ideas that might benefit the handicapped. You know them houses out by the airport nobody wants to live in? Why don't we give them to deaf people? I hope I didn't offend any deaf people, but I don't guess they heard that joke. I could save us some money, too. Do the missionaries come by your house about every other day? Well, why don't we give them the mail to deliver? They're already in the neighborhood. They're gonna ring every damn bell. Just let them say, hello, God loves you and wants you to have your bill. They say since Proposition 13, we don't have enough money now for dam inspectors. I say, good, we don't need no dam inspectors. If you got a house downstream from the dam, your ass ought to be up there checking for crack. Now, these ideas ain't any dumber than the government. You know what the government calls the department in charge of everything outdoors? Department of the Interior. The only word you can't use. Sounds like it ought to be staffed by decorators instead of bureaucrats. Could you see like a decorator in charge of Hoover Dam? This whole wall has to go. Masonry, masonry, masonry. Windows, let in the light. I do that good, don't I? Well, I'm from Hollywood. Living in Hollywood's like living in a bowl of granola. What ain't fruits and nuts is flakes. I was gonna tell a Catholic joke. Are there any Catholic people here tonight? Well, would you mind if I told a little Catholic joke? This raggedy-ass old nun is wandering home from the convent. She has to go through the park. Now, this dude jumps out of the bushes, drags her back in there, and has his way. Then he says unto her, what will you tell the Holy Father now? She says, I must tell the truth. I must say, I'm walking home from the convent when this man jumped out of the bushes and raped me twice, unless you're tired.
16: My wife goes in the bathroom. I'll be right out. She locks the door, and she's in there for a long time. I hear all this heavy machinery going off. There are chainsaws and blow dryers and hair machines, and smoke starts creeping out of the crack of the door. She comes out hours later like Grandpa Munster after a goofy experiment. Still, it's exactly the same. And God forbid, fellas, you don't tell a chick how great she looks the minute she comes out of that bathroom. They make you feel guilty. Because don't forget, boys, whatever they did in there, they did for you. You don't even notice everything I do for you? What about my new hairdo and my dress? I bought this for you. I put this on for you. You don't appreciate a thing. I do this for you. Oh, yeah? You want to do something for me? Make me a sandwich. Because the restaurant is closed already. Wash the car, paint the house. I got a list of crap you can do this weekend. And your damn hair is nowhere on my list. Did it for me. Always thinking about me, aren't you, sweetie pie? Very nice. I'm going to go watch the game now for you. All right? Hey, I don't want to watch a game, but you did the hair for me. I should watch a game for you. And have a couple of beers for you, because you bought the dress for me. You're doing a lot of stuff for me. I'm just trying to catch up. Guys have no patience to wait for you women to get ready. You ever try to take your wife away for a weekend? You ever do that, like, in the spur of the moment? I used to live in San Francisco, and I'll never forget when I first met my wife, and we started living together. I'd say to her, you know what, honey? I'm not working this weekend. It's Friday. Why don't we drive up to Tahoe? And then hours and hours later, she'd still be packing. And the car would look like the Beverly Hillbillies getting ready to move out of Bug Tussle. There'd be steamer trunks and all this crap, like we're going around the world in 80 days. And I said, what are you taking here? It's Friday, we're coming up Sunday. Well, you don't know what it's gonna be like in Lake Tahoe. Sometimes it's nice and it can be really cold one day. You know how we get up there? What if it's hot? We go swimming, we play tennis and work out, then we come back and it snows, and then we go snowmobiling or take a sleigh ride and walk around, and let's say we go horseback riding, and then it gets nice again, and we take a boat ride. What if one day I come back and I do aerobics, get a manicure, and then we go for another swim or play tennis? You don't know what we're gonna do. What if we go for a nice dinner or a really nice dinner, and then we're gonna be casual the next day for the buffet, and we come back and we go dancing? What if we go country dancing, go to like a big rock bar, and then we're gonna party in Hollywood and it rains outside? And... Honey, it's a weekend in Tahoe. I'm gonna gamble, I might nail you, and then we're going home. That is your whole big dream weekend, my dear. Now, grab your diaphragm and 10 bucks in case you get lost, and let's go!
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1: I don't know, you know what? I just find women that just like, I think they're great. I don't want this to come off like, I don't want to come off here like I'm some woman hater, because, you know. I know I'm a psycho, but it's just like, I don't know, I just find them to be like relentless. Just every day, they just gotta come at you. They just wake up, they have an agenda, and so they're like these psycho robots that never run out of batteries, and every day they just keep coming at you. Right? You gotta deal with that every single day. Hey, honey, you wanna do this? And you literally, you know, every day, it's like waves hitting the beach, you know? Every day, just eroding a little more your life away, you know? Just waking up inch by inch, and every day just... Why are you hanging out with him? He drinks too much. Where'd you buy that? That's ugly. Throw it out. So one day you're just hanging out in the middle of a lagoon, just floating there with your baseball cards. You're waving to your friends back on the shore. Don't get me tickets. I still like sports. Oh, here she comes. Here she comes. Hey, honey, how you doing? No, I'm trying to learn how to pick my battles with my girl, you know? That's what I am, you know? I used to argue all the time. I'm just trying to pick the battles. Some days, they come at you. You just got to let them go. You just let them go and follow them to whatever they want to do. Like, hey, let's go get a picnic. We'll have a picnic. You bring the good bank and you... Then other days, you just got to get your hand up. You just got to just create this perimeter, something for them to bounce off of, like... You just send that psycho energy in another direction. Buy yourself a couple of hours for freedom before they bounce off something else. And they start coming back. Go see my parents. No, they're relentless. They never stop. And there's no reason for them to stop. You know why? Because you can't hit them. That's what it is. Think about that. There's no... physical ramifications for being an ass when you're a woman. Well, with women, there's no line. They can just keep coming at you. Dude, they can do stuff worthy of like a suplex and they'll just stand right next to it. They don't even have the decency to run away. They'll like light your clothes on fire. They're like, ta-da, I did that. Oh yeah. And I was so proud of my work, I stuck around to see your reaction. I invited a couple of friends to heckle you as you try to stomp it out with your bare feet. Oh yeah, they'll like key your car, sign their name, Susan did this. And you're sitting like, now can I at least put her in a headlock, give her a couple of...
18: Love comedy? You've come to the right place. This is iHeart Comedy.
4: I think people do get offended sometimes when you talk about race. It's fine, you know, it's like... there is a tension. A lot of people want to believe, oh, I'm not racist at all. I don't have any race, anything at all in my body. That's not true. We're all a little racist. And I just want to make this point, it's okay. It's okay. You know, black people... Do we feel that? Do we all feel that? I won't hear it. It's okay. There's levels of racism. If you're a level one, you're a good person. If you're a level 10, you're crazy. You're freaking a lot of people out. You're freaking a lot of people out. And level 10 racists, yes, they're out there. A lot of people didn't think they were. After Obama got reelected or elected the first time, people were like, oh yeah, you know, it's really changing things here in America. Things are really getting different. Then Obama got reelected and all those tweets started coming out of Arkansas and everybody's like, whoa!
2: Didn't know folks like you had access to technology. I guess we're finding out. We're in a growing world. We're in a growing world. A little weird, Arkansas, when it's just from you guys, and I know you just got Twitter, but as it turns out, everybody can read. Maybe this is more of a diary entry. Know what I mean? Level 10 racists are how I now understand genocide. I'm not saying it's ever been used appropriately, but that doesn't make it a bad thing. If I told you right now we were going to collect all the level 10 racists and kill them, everybody in the room wouldn't be like, well, you know. We hadn't tried that yet. Who knows if that's the way to go. So what is a level 1 racist? That is someone who has lots of questions that are very inappropriate. However, they are legitimately trying to learn. For example, two Chinese women talking to each other in Chinese. Are they mad at each other? Do you instantly know what I'm talking about? You're like, okay, yes. Yes, are they mad? I need to know. Because if they're not mad, it looks like it's about to go down. If you translate it, are you telling me that if I were to translate what they're saying right now, it'd be, I want to hang out Saturday because I like you. You're my best friend. Well, you're gorgeous, so I want to hang out with you too. Great. Great.
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21: George Carlin.
22: And this next thing is about the English language. It's about little expressions we use. We all say them, the little sayings and expressions that we use all the time, most of us. And we never really seem to examine these expressions very carefully at all. Like, out walking the streets. You know, guy gets a parole. They say, now instead of being in prison, this guy is out walking the streets. How do we know? Maybe the guy's home banging the babysitter. Not everybody gets a parole is out walking the streets. A lot of times they steal a car, you know. And we ought to be glad. Thank God he stole a car. At least he's not out walking the streets. Fine and dandy. That's an old-fashioned one, isn't it? Yeah. Say to a guy, how are you? He says, fine and dandy. Not me. I never say that. You know how come? Because I'm never both of those things at the same time. Sometimes I'm fine, not dandy. Close to dandy, approaching dandy, in the vicinity of dandyhood. Not quite fully dandy. Other times, I am indeed highly dandy. However, not fine. One time, 1965, August, for about an hour, I was both fine and dandy at the same time, but nobody asked me how I was. And I could have said to the person, fine and dandy. I consider it a lost opportunity. Walking papers. You know, guy gets fired. You say, geez, poor guy. Well, they give him his walking papers today. Did you ever get any walking papers? Seriously? Believe me, in my life, I got fired a lot of times. You can tell. Never got any walking papers. Never got a pink slip either. You know what I would get? A guy would come around to my desk and say, get out of here! You don't need paper for that.
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4: So then I have to go for the stress test, and they put you on this treadmill that's designed to give you a heart attack in 6 minutes.
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0: breast, out feeding him cereal or whatever. The other day, she took me aside and said, "Emo, can you babysit little Derek while I go to the carnival and look for the father?" I said, "Okay." So I'm pushing him through the park and he's crying, because I forgot the stroller. I take him home. I'm trying to rinse out his diaper in the toilet. You ever rinse out a baby's diaper in the toilet? Ooh, I accidentally let go of his foot. And he's spinning around. Trying to get him out with the plunger because you can't use drain. All that hurts a kid.
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2: I have an interesting voice. Did you notice that? This is my real voice. I know. I used to fake it a little bit. That was just worse. So now I go with what I really have. I've had this voice my whole life. So I was one of those kids, like those little kids, that sounded threatening. Very cute, but threatening. Do you know what I'm talking about? Like they smoke a pack a day. That kind of kid. If you ever met those kids, they're really cute. And they're like, "Do you want another juice?" "I would love a juice, mama. Bring me another stogie, mama. Put my bets in at the track, mama." So I've had this voice my whole life. Yeah, some people like it. They think it's really cute. Other people are like, "Please stop opening your face and letting noise come out." Yeah. A lot of it's overuse, but a lot of it is I'm dry. I'm an allergy person. I have allergies really bad. Like my eyes are tearing right now as I'm doing this show for you. My throat is dry. My nose itches. I want to pull it off my face and smear it into your face. I have that weird inner ear itch thing. That like strange itch between your ears, nose, throat, and sometimes eye. You chase it around your head. Do you know what I'm talking about? Try the Q-tip. Doesn't work. Everybody has to find their own way. My way is the traditional. Sometimes I do this. I can't believe I'm not married. I'm so hot.
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3: Ron White.
4: I got to go to the dentist. You see how my day's shaping up. And I couldn't eat because of what I had to do there. So now it's 2:30 in the afternoon. And I, before I finish this story, will admit that I'm in a foul mood. My mouth is starting to hurt, and I haven't eaten all day. And I'm going to go eat lunch at this place called The Clubhouse. It's at Atlantic Square Mall in Buckhead. And I used to eat there all the time. I live in both cities. And I pull up. Now, all this out here used to be just regular parking. But now the whole thing is valet parking. So you can't just park your car and go get some food. You have to wait for this little prick in a little red truck to wake up. But he isn't going to wake up because he's got on headphones and mirrored sunglasses. And he's looking the other direction, watching these two girls walk down Peachtree Boulevard. And I can tell by the whole scenario that they're not going to be out of his line of sight for 20 minutes. There's nothing going to get in the way. So I'm like, "Do your job." And I decide, well, I'll just park the car myself. And the only space I saw was right next to his truck. And I'm going to park the car myself. And then once he sees I'm going to park the car myself, he jumps out of his truck and he gets militant. And he jumps in front of my Range Rover and he puts a hand on his hands on the hood. And he goes, "Nobody parks their own car in this parking lot. I park the cars in this parking lot." Well, I rolled down my window and very politely said, "Get out of my way." He gets on his radio and calls the Dalai Lama of all parking lot attendants, who comes squealing up in his little red truck. Apparently they give them to him. He hops out of the truck like he's going to do something. He immediately recognizes me and he said, "Mr. White, I am sorry." I said, "Listen, this kid's not doing his job. He needs to have his ass reamed." He goes, "Mr. White, he's going to have his ass reamed by me and my boss and my boss's boss." And I was like, well, I had no idea the chain of command went.

0: that deep in the parking lot. He said, Mr. White, let us take your Range Rover. We'll wash it for you. We'll fill it up with gas. We'll park it. No charge. I said, don't park it here. I don't want this little prick to key it. He said, we'll park it on the other side. And I said, fine. So I go have a nice lunch and take more pain pills. 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But instead I drove back over there where that kid was. I rolled down my window and he rolled down his window, and I went, how'd that work out for you? Pretty good?
1: I've been hunting one time. They said he had to wear a bright orange vest. I was like, won't the deer see me? They were like, no, deer are colorblind. The bright orange is so nobody shoots you. I was like, that's cool. Didn't realize me getting shot was a possibility. Well, I'm out there in the woods, 6 a.m, confused, bright orange. What is approaching me but a bear? And guess what's not colorblind? Yeah, bears. Can see the whole rainbow, especially bright orange, just a heads up. It's looking right at me like I'm a big piece of Halloween candy. I've always heard you're supposed to play dead for the grizzly or make a lot of noise for the black bear, but I couldn't remember which was which because I hadn't brought my bear attack manual. So I was like, I guess I'll just do both, and I lay down and screamed. That's what I did. Survivor. I guess the bear was like, well, I'm not gonna eat a retarded boy. Feel bad for him. My friend goes, good work avoiding the bear. Did you forget you had a gun? Oh, I am retarded. The bear was correct.
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0: this is Billy Joe Anderson of the Anderson Gang, and I'd like to tell you a little about one of my inspirations in country music, a legendary Tex Hooper, the original outlaw, the real deal. In 1951, Tex Hooper exploded onto the Nashville scene, and over the next 30 years, he wrote and performed some of the most heartbreaking ballads ever recorded. Every one of his songs involved two things, hard drinking and easy women. In real life,
1: Tex, look through that window, man. There he is.
2: Is that Tex Hooper?
1: That's him. Flesh and blood.
2: My God.
1: Yeah. In a few minutes, we're going to make history.
2: Hey, listen, I heard he was a big booze hound. Is he still drinking? Or?
1: This guy was one of the original outlaws. Yeah, he drank, he spent time in jail, he did everything, you know? But he's a 60-year-old man.
2: You're sure that he's off the sauce, right?
1: Yes. I've got all my money in this album, all right? He's not drinking.
2: I mean, I know you were concerned, so...
1: Well, I don't want you mentioning booze, okay?
2: Okay, done. I won't say it.
1: Good. Mr. Hooper?
3: Yeah, call me Tex.
1: Hi, Gabe's here. We're all ready, so I'll tell you what. Why don't we lay one down right now?
3: Well, I wouldn't mind doing the song I'm planning on singing at the Country Music Awards. A song about the real heroes of America. The noble men who work with their backs. You know, not doctoring or lawyering. Or just plain regular folk who make this country great.
1: Well, that sounds like classic Tex Hooper, sir. What's it called?
3: Manhole Inspector.
1: Manhole Inspector. Fantastic. Manhole Inspector, Tex Hooper. Let's take one.
3: Don't want to be a doctor, a lawyer, or a tax collector. Just want to do the thing that I love, and that's a manhole inspector. Ha! Checking out the manholes. Yeah. Some fellas go to the racetrack, betting on the big trifecta. Ain't got time for no gambling, boys, cause I'm a manhole inspector. Boss man, I'm putting in for overtime, checking out the manholes. There's another one. Look at the rim on that one. Ha! Don't got me a girlfriend, cause you know I just neglect her.
1: Does this song strike you a little odd?
2: No, why would it strike me odd?
1: Never mind.
3: Well, let me see.
2: I don't know what you're talking about.
1: Well, I don't want this song to be misconstrued, you know. I mean, the people that listen to country music, they're a traditional lot, you know, very conservative.
2: You're just a little paranoid because you got a lot of money sunk into this.
1: Yeah, you're probably right.
3: Ladies, I don't got time for you. I don't think you got a manhole.
1: But remember earlier when you said he wanted to eat a manhole? I mean, why would you eat a manhole?
2: I mean, I don't know, but I think he's just talking about manholes, like in the street. That's what the song's about.
1: Yeah, I guess you're right.
3: Manhole Inspector.
1: Good one, Tex.
2: Yeah, that was great, Tex. Awesome.
3: Oh, thank you, fellas. Appreciate that.
1: Yeah, just one thing, Tex. Who wrote that song?
3: I did.
1: You did. Well, my only concern is I hope the song doesn't get misconstrued.
3: Well, you know what? I think the meaning of the song is real clear.
1: Okay. Okay. Well, if you say so, sure. What's next?
0: Well, Tex Hooper did appear at the CMAs that August and perform Manhole Inspector. Man, he brought down the house. They loved him. And in doing so, Tex Hooper pioneered a new breed of country music, country gay. Of course, I'm just funning you. They didn't care for him one bit. Well, good night, and may God bless.

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1: Bobby Collins.
2: They came to me, they go, Bob, we want to send you, instead of going back to the normal big theaters that you play and do well at every year, we want to send you to, and I'm like, I'm happy with the places that I play. Yeah, but other people want to let them drown. Raleigh, North Carolina. Do you know it? And I walked out, and the lady in the top in the balcony, and hey, Bob, look at you. Very different. New York, live quick, die quick, talk with... Lost my keys, can't find my car, give me a gun. Raleigh, And there's no banning of trans fats there, California. Oh, these poor people. And I was alone, so I had no one to tap. You know, you're with somebody. You know, when you see something, you give your friend, check this one out. They're huge. They're huge. This one lady, I don't care, ass, big ass, tight ass. I don't care, an ass, ass. She got an ass. We all have that. This one lady, her ass was so big, if she had to go in her back pocket, she'd have to go this way. Two little skinny ladies orbiting around her. She pulled a skirt out of her butt. I heard a voice go, ah, flap. I had no one to tap. I'm like, came like a point of reference. People were like, make a left at the retarded guy. Who can I tell this to? It's New York, California, or Florida. And in the middle, maybe Chicago. That's it.
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3: Joan Rivers.
4: I almost didn't come out tonight because I'm backstage shortening my skirt. And every time I shorten my skirt, you know, you had to shorten it again because of the dumb styles. I don't know if you're aware of it, but do you know that skirts are going up, which is great if you're tall and thin. But if you're short and squat like me, you can just forget it, you know that. They're going up, do you know they're going up now 10 inches above the knee? Did you read that? 10 inches above the knee? What if you're short? What if you don't have 10 inches? What are you supposed to do? You know whose fault it is? It's Twiggy's fault, you know that. Did you see her measurements? 31? And she has a broad back. Did you see that? 31, 22, 32. 31! What about all those years I stood around gym class going like that? That doesn't count. And my husband Edgar thinks she's attractive. That's what kills me. He said, take a look at Twiggy's legs. Are they something? You bet they're something. Like two sticks. Did you ever see legs like that? Oh, Twiggy, get me an olive. I can't believe it.
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5: I've gotten to meet some people I do impressions of, and it's been pretty cool. Louis Anderson came up to me and goes, are you going to do me tonight? And the funny thing about Louis is when he started out doing the Family Feud, he was like really bad at it. He looked depressed. He finally got really good as he was going along. Remember? But he didn't finish sentences at the beginning. He'd be like, 100 people survey, top 5 answers are on the board. Survey. I don't really want to be here. And he hated it when somebody got one wrong because he'd have to walk to the other side. He said, are you sure you want to answer it that way? Leno came up to me. Jay Leno was like, so what you doing me, man? Man, TV down there, Dan. That's pretty good. Jay Leno's the only guy on earth who could have a bobblehead made of him that would bobble less than his actual head. I thought about it. People put those in their dashboards, and he collects a lot of cars. You know, he's probably up there, hey, let's go start this up. It's getting weirder up here. I watch cartoons. I watch Scooby-Doo, mostly for the guest stars, because they were the cultural icons, comedians on there, some people that represent America. Shaggy and Scooby come walking in. Zoinks, like, hey, Scoob. Like, it's the Harlem Globetrotters.
1: Like, it's the guys who do the fancy basketball tricks. Ooh, Ruby Roo. What I wish they would do is update that, put the cultural icons and comedians of today on, just so I could tune in to see the Chris Rock episode. Does he, what he'd have to say? Shaggy and Scooby come walking in. Zoinks, like, hey, Scoob. Like, it's Chris Rock. Better than put a black man on Scooby-Doo who's not a damn globetrotter. And forget about Scooby Snacks. That's all I'm doing, Scooby Crack. Zoinks, like, hey, Scoob. Like, he's right. Like, what are you going to do about it?
3: Ruby Recovery.
5: I was watching the credits of Scooby-Doo the other day because they have that kind of time. And the voice of Scooby's done by Don Messick. You know who did the voice of Shaggy? It was Casey Kasem. It was also the voice of Robin in the Super Friends. Remember the Super Friends are the greatest announcer of all time? That guy who come on and go, meanwhile, back at the Hall of Justice, Aquaman prepares a peanut butter and jelly sandwich. I wish I had that guy in my life, because if a joke didn't work, that guy could come in and go, meanwhile, somewhere in another joke, John Madden is still talking. And there were little people there, and they were making toys and putting one foot in front of the other. And Burgermeister Meisterburger had a yo-yo, and he said no toys. And the Winter Warlock was there, and Rudolph had a red nose, and he wasn't even drinking. And that's why they call it Christmas. Meanwhile, back in the joke we were talking about.
0: Keeping the funny going day in and day out. iHeart Comedy.
6: My niece was raised with my son. They're the exact same age. And I'm a single dad. My brother's a single dad, which... what does that tell you about the women we married? That we ended up with our own kids. It's like, wow, that rarely happens, especially to two guys. Anyway, this is where I decided that women are the most diabolical things on earth. My niece is 10, right? She's going on a trip with us, and she comes to me and goes, you know what? I think I'm old enough to pack my own bag. And I go, yeah, I think you are too. Go pack your own bag. You're a big girl. I don't care. So she packs her bag, throws it in a truck. We get to the first hotel, like, you know, several hundred miles. She opens her suitcase. All she'd packed were Beanie Babies. I just couldn't believe it. I walk into their room, and she's putting them up on, she's got like 30 of them, you know? And I go, I can't believe all you packed were Beanie Babies. You know, so now I put her back in the truck. We drive to Target. I get her all new clothes. We're coming back, and I'm still making fun of her. I go, I can't believe all you packed were Beanie Babies. And she goes, I can't believe you just bought me all new clothes. And that's when I gave up on trying to outsmart women. Just like, checkmate, first move. Like, really? You plan that at 10? I feel so sorry for the schmuck she marries. I really, truly do. Even my son didn't catch on until the end. He goes, wow. I wish I could think of something like that. Anytime I'm on the road and I pick up my cell phone and I see that he's calling, I go, oh no. Now what? Because one time he called me, he goes, hey Dad, where's the super glue? And I go, what broke? He goes, well, I ain't telling you. He goes, if you get home and can't figure it out, why the hell would I tell on myself? And then he said something really smart. He goes, you know, super glue rarely works. He goes, why can't they make an adhesive that's like a Cheerio that's dried to a kitchen countertop?
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8: The New York Post is my favorite newspaper. I think it's great. I read it every day. I like reading the New York Post because reading the New York Post is like talking to someone who heard the news and now they're trying to give you the gist. It's like you get the same amount of information if you grab someone on the street and you were like, what happened today? They're like, it's a perv in Queens. You'd be like, all right, thank you. Or rather, it's like someone read a better newspaper and now they're trying to text you everything they can remember. Doesn't have to be right. Just has to be short. I really do love the Post. I read it a lot, and there's a hierarchy in the New York Post. Different people that they like and different people that they don't like. And if you pay attention, you can start to identify some of the New York Post rankings that they have. The number one thing that you can be in the eyes of the New York Post is an angel. An angel is a child who has died. That is the best thing that you can be in the eyes of the New York Post. The less amount of time you live, the better in the eyes of the Post. After that, under an angel is a hero. A hero is any man who does his job. You'll a lot of times see headlines that are like, hero tutor teaches after school. And you're like, yeah. Down towards the bottom of the spectrum, there are pervs. Pervs touch tots. Tots are angels who haven't died yet. There are no children in the eyes of the New York Post. You're either a tot or you're dead and you're an angel. I did leave one out, sorry. Above perv is a bozo. A bozo is any man who cheats on his wife. That guy's a bozo. I remember seeing a headline when Tiger Woods cheated on his wife, and it says, Tiger says he's sorry, but Elon says, beat it, bozo. No, she did not. She is from another country. And even if she was from this country, no one has said bozo in 1,000 years. Who was your source on that, New York Post? Some tiny old lady that chain smokes all day long? They met her in a parking garage and they were like, Madge, give us the scoop. What did Elon say to Tiger? Ah, she told him to beat it, bozo.
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9: Not long ago, I was in a novelty store because I am a fan of hilarity. And I noticed they're still making the gag peanut brittle. You know, it's like, looks like a can of peanut brittle. And then you open it up, and then snakes fly out. Ah, what a great prank. I think the best time to get someone with this gag was the 1800s. You know, like, before entertainment was invented. When people just sat around and stared at an open fire. What I noticed was they have updated the packaging on the can to make it look more modern because that was the problem. But some enterprising head of a novelty company called his top men in, gentlemen, this is unacceptable. No one would be fooled by this outdated looking can of peanut brittle. I want 5 modern fonts on my desk by 5 o'clock. 5 by 5. Yes, I know it's a Saturday. But they did it. Because now, if you were to come up to me and say, hey, Paul, would you care for some canned peanut brittle? I would, of course, say, oh, canned peanut brittle, the most common snack in all the world. I'd love some. I think I like it so much because I'm just so used to eating it. You know, just peanut brittle out of the can. I mean, you should see my home. You can barely open the door because all the empty peanut brittle cans lying all over the place. Here's my routine. Every week, when I go to the market, I head straight to the brittle aisle, look to see they have peanut. Do they have a case in cans? They do. Perfect. Load up my car, and then I just start popping those cans open and eating the brittle inside. Love canned peanut brittle. Love it. I love it because you can get it anywhere. You just see it all over the place. You can buy it at the gas station. You can buy it at a greeting card shop. You can buy it by the side of the highway. There's just peanut brittle in cans all over the place. So yes, when you say to me, Paul, would you like some canned peanut brittle? I have no reason to be suspicious. Whoa, why did I just say that? I owe you an apology. Here you are, nice enough to offer me some canned peanut brittle, a snack we've established is very common. And I bring suspicion into it? Shame on me. So, if your offer still stands, yes, I would love to enjoy some canned peanut brittle, a snack so common it might as well be water for how much you find it laying around on God's green earth. No, no, no. I will open up the can. You have done enough.
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7: Doug Stanhope.
1: Did you ever eat a Subway breakfast sandwich? It's a damn good sandwich, isn't it? Because it comes on the same bun. It's the regular deli-style bun that all the other sandwiches... Every fast food place has to put their breakfast sandwiches on something crazy. It's on a McPancake or a, you know, it's a flaky croissant or a wacky biscuit. But the Subway, you can put it on a regular bun and it comes, you can put vegetables on it. So it gives you the illusion that it's good for you. And I love the placebo effect. I'm a sucker for it. But you can't get it after 11. And I can sleep till 1 or 9 at night, depending on what narcotics are still floating around in my system, right? But I still try to get the breakfast sandwich. And I'll go, hey, come on, give me an egg and cheese. And the kid will say, I'm sorry, sir, it's after 11. We put all that stuff away. He didn't put it away. It's in the second green cabinet. It's right there. Come on, this place is as big as a photo mat. There is no away in the building. You don't own away. There's no Brinks truck that pulls up at 11:02 and yanks out the eggs under armed guard. And you just programmed to do this. I mean, he's got enough in his life. He's got to wear a paper hat. And I'm a sandwich artist, polo shirt, and frat guys all day long. Dang it, I said no tomatoes, dude. Put tomatoes on it. So I don't want to pile onto his misery, but come on. Just think this one through. It's just, the entire breakfast menu at Subway consists of nothing but the egg. It's all the same sandwiches they serve all day long, plus an egg. You don't have to fire up the griddle for the flapjacks. And it's not a process like other restaurants who really do have to stop at 11 because they have a real menu, but you don't. You're just stealing their rule for no reason. It's not even a real egg, man. This is a prepackaged egg-like patty product that sits in a stack of egg patties in the second green cabinet. It's right next to the bacon that you serve all day. If I order a BLT right now, I'll see the away egg sitting right next to it. I see the egg, they're not away. I'm going to give you one more opportunity. Think this through. Please just give me an egg and cheese. And the kid's going to say, I'm sorry, sir. And I'm going to say, no. This time, I'm sorry. Mother! And mother. Mother will come trudging in her ratty terry cloth bathrobe with C4 explosives strapped head to toe. Cool, mild 100 in one hand, dead cat in the other, like Gale Sayers or a Heisman Trophy plunger. And she's going to say, goodbye. And I wouldn't take innocent lives. What I'd do, the mother wants to go. That's her choice. And I wouldn't kill the Subway kid because I'd get demolitions experts to rig mother to implode like a skyscraper. So she'd just go, and the Subway kid would just go, oh. But it would stay with him because he'd think next time, right? Some big cheese up in the Subway tower is going to read that story and he's going to go, why didn't he just give him an egg? It's in the second green cabinet if they're going by franchise rules.
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10: I have a little brother named Mark, who's my manager right now. And I used to just like mess him up because he was younger. See, younger brothers can't protect themselves because they can't speak yet. So you blame stuff on them and they take the beating. Shut up. I know what you did. I mean, woo, that could have been me. Woo-wee. And my little brother looked at me, why do you always get me in trouble? Because you can't talk. When you can talk, then maybe I'll blame it on somebody else. I'm going to be doing a lot of stuff between now and when you can talk, too. I ain't going to lie to you. It's going to be rough on you for a while. But I've been where you've been. I survived it. By the way, we have another brother who died. We don't know where he's at. Dad just beat him and put him in the backyard somewhere. I remember my mother said, did y'all have them living rooms y'all couldn't go in? Black parents got them living rooms like, just for grown people. Don't look any different, just clean. Only room in the house clean because you can't go in there. I used to go right to the edge and look in like. When I grow up, I'm going to walk in there and sit down on that couch when I'm grown.
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12: They had a fort that we used to hang out in. Me and my buddies said we'd smoke pot in the fort. That's how I got started in comedy. I thought I was a genius when I was high. Everybody did. We all thought we were funny. Go, oh, it was so funny. You should write that down. I write it down. I thought it was brilliant comedy until I find his note the next day. What the hell is this? Hamster nipples. What the hell does that mean? Meanwhile, kills you the night before. Don't you see again? My face is going to fall off. I thought everything was funny. My first comedy routine ever was celebrity smoking pot. My friends would just hand me the joint. Here you go, Jimmy Stewart. Well, that's some damn good reefer right there. Well, wow, that's a wonderful life. I'm glad I dropped that comedy routine. Yeah, we thought we were going to be famous, all my buddies. Not to be a comedian or an actor or something. We thought we'd be famous for something we made up. You know, like a slogan, like the gang of guys came up with, what's up? This is what we came up with. We came up with, hee hee. How did that not sweep the nation? Oh, we tried to. We'd be at pep rallies in high school, eight geeky guys at the top row. We go, 1, 2, 3, hee hee. One day we come up with, George goes, I got a great idea. Let's walk up to people's doors nude. So I have to top them. We'll be nude and we'll make fun of them. We're going to make fun of them. We're nude. I'm 3 days into puberty. I got 4 pubic hairs total. I'm going to make fun of them. Oh, we did too. We pulled up the car, real rich neighborhood. We pull up, you know, Cerami's the getaway car. Me, George, and Tommy get out of the car naked, right? And we have a whole rehearsal. It's like a script to go, you say this, when they open the door, you say this, it'll be really funny. Then you say that, you got to top it off of that. Remember to say that. Okay, I got it, got it, got it. She opens the door, we freeze. Then we go running away, right? Cerami takes off in the car. We're running next to him, going, come on, man, it's not funny. He's driving right next to us. Then somehow I get into the back seat. George jumps on the hood of the car. He's looking in the windshield. Please, Cerami, slow down. It's not funny anymore. I lost my high. Then he grabs the wiper. I'll rip it off. Cerami turns it on. I'll never forget his last line. He looks in the windshield. He goes, please, man, let me go. I'm not going to get in the Naval Academy. He's thinking of higher education. He's nude on the hood of a car.
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13: I got a new dog. He's a paranoid retriever. He brings back everything because he's not sure what I throw him. Sometimes I like to go into a waiting room and just sit there and wait. The nurse comes out, do you have an appointment? No, just waiting. What are you waiting for? Nothing, just avoiding the moments. Would you like to see the doctor? I don't know. What kind of a doctor is he? He's a foot doctor. I'd like to see a man that tall. A few minutes later, a 12-inch guy walks out into the waiting room. He says, take off your shoes and socks. I take them off. He looks at me and says, there's nothing wrong with you. I said, take off your shoes and socks. He said, what do you think? I said, I don't know. I've seen bigger feet on a bird. Then he started dancing really fast and whistling really loud. And then I left. What the hell did you think was going to happen? You people are crazy. When I was in third grade, I had a 70-year-old teacher, and she could barely hear anything, so she would turn a thermostat down to 16 degrees, so in case anyone talks, she could see your breath coming out of your mouth. That was the same year I had a globe that lit up, and I used to use it as a nightlight, put it on the floor in my bedroom, which was pretty cool, except some nights I'd wake up in the middle of the night all freaked out, thinking I was floating in outer space. Then in 1969, a teacher showed us pictures of the Earth taken from the Apollo, and she said, does anyone know what this is? And I said, yes, that's the floor in my bedroom. When I was 7, my parents had a party. I went around to all the guests with a glass of water, and I said, here, drink this. This is a magic glass of water. If you drink this, you all get a little bit taller. And they all drank some, and they thought, oh, isn't this a weird kid? When they all drank some and went back to what they were doing, I went to the room where they keep all the coats, and I hemmed all the sleeves 2 inches.
0: Laughs all the time. I Heart Comedy.
7: Bill Engvall.
14: See, I relieve my stress by buying stuff. I go to Cabela's or Bass Pro Shops. Yeah. Here's the problem. I'm an impulse buyer. I'm like, ooh, look, I bought a deer feeder. Then I think, oh, man, I got to get it home. And that drives my wife crazy because she's very much a list shopper. Like, she hates it when I get on airplanes because the airlines now have this magazine called Sky Mall Magazine. Oh, that is my crack. I know it's just crap, but it's crap I got to have. I bought an escalator for my house. Just because it conveniently fits underneath the bed. That's how they get you. You've been flipping through that magazine, not paying a bit of attention. And all of a sudden, this will catch your eye. Tired of your knees touching when you sleep? Well, now that you mention it, yes, I am. And they sell some stupid stuff in there. Have you seen that rubber thing you put on your shoes? And it says, you can aerate your own lawn. Okay. How big a loser are you? Stomping around your yard. I'm saving money. Don't get me wrong, it works. She got really mad at me when I bought a digital fly swatter out of that magazine. Well, come on, it keeps track of swats, hits, and kills. And the best part is, you can hook it to the internet and you can see where you rank nationally as a fly swatter. I did see one item in that magazine that made me laugh out loud. It's house shoes with headlights. I couldn't believe it either. House shoes with headlights. My first thought was, who buys these? Then the other night, I was walking to the bathroom. I stubbed my toe on the bed. You know what I got now? House shoes with headlights, baby. They are awesome. The other night, I took the trash out. My high beams hit a deer. He just stood there. Sometimes I like to beat my wife to bed and I'll just lay naked on the bed in a dark room except for my house shoes with headlights on. So it's like a movie premiere. It's like, hey, hey, hey. Coming to a theater near you. King Kong. She goes, put on your underwear. It's more like Smallville.
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15: So when I was in college, I like to cheat off of people in my classes. But sometimes you had a person who's not generous, it's stingy, you want to cover up the answers. Excuse me, can you move your arm, please? Hey, can you move your arm, please? Adam, do you have a question? I'm trying to get a degree here. It's my second time taking this class. I got loans and stuff. I'm not trying to get it. One of my mom's friends called me, tried to give me advice about school. Hello, Hannibal. Praise the Lord. Praise the Lord. How are your studies going? They're going all right. Have you been studying with Jesus? Not really. I haven't been studying with Jesus. You should study with Jesus. You make the dean's list. I think Jesus got better stuff to worry about than my biology finding. It would be cool to have Jesus in a test if you help me out. Like, Hannibal, the answer is C. Well, thank you, Jesus. I was about to put B. Hannibal, stop trying to cheat off her. She's stupid as hell. Cheat off the girl in the first row. She's acing this class, and after class, she smokes great weed. That would be cool to smoke weed with Jesus, because people get all philosophical when they smoke. I would out here and be like, man. I always thought Joseph was my real dad. I'd be leaning out of Mac in the mess anyway. Hey, who is the Easter Bunny? Seriously, he stole my holiday. Man, you know I never turned water into wine. They just said that to sell books. For the Bible, the best-selling book in the world, Jesus never seen a penny. Now, Kenny, man, look at these sandals. Man, my birthday not even in December. And I'm a Gemini.
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7: Dana Gould.
1: But I have been very fortunate and I've met some amazing people. But to me, I'm always impressed not with the show business people, but with the people who've made a difference. I think the most impressive human being I ever met when I worked at The Simpsons, I got to meet Professor Stephen Hawking. Yeah. Now think about this. Here's a guy who cannot walk, who cannot speak, who cannot move independently, and yet somehow he still found a way to cheat on his wife. Think of the planning. And the commitment, that is the rumor. And you know why? Because he got caught. Lest you think you might get away with it. I'm sure you think you're very clever. The guy who figured out how time started didn't delete his inbox quickly enough. And he is widely considered to be the smartest man alive. And yet, he's nuts about the ladies. His brain works up here and down there, full throttle, all the time. I think that's fantastic. He has these intense, high-level conversations with these other scientific giants in the vacuum of space. The implosion of a star creates a negative ion. Guys, 2 o'clock. 2 o'clock. Either somebody's shoplifting cantaloupe or a genie just granted my wish. Is she coming over here? Is she coming over here?
16: Which may have previously placed under surveillance.
17: Next!
18: My partner and I attempted to apprehend the alleged perpetrator as he was exiting from his place of business, which previously placed under surveillance.
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19: 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Buzziness.
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19: Business. 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
25: You ever lose your memory in the shower? That's scary. You ever in your shower and you're daydreaming and then you can't remember if you shampooed your hair? I had to backtrack in my shower. What did I feel squeaky? What did I do? I got in the shower and then I sang Piano Man. I always sing Piano Man. And then I started. You know what I do in my shower now? I bring a checklist in. Just check it off as you're, all right, I did that. All right, I'll do that. Oh. Oh, I'm not going to have time for that. I'll do that twice tomorrow. Men know what I'm talking about. Come on. Are we ashamed? What are we ashamed of? It's healthy. It's healthy, that's what it is. Just keep telling yourself that. It's healthy. Just trying to be healthy. That's how we justify it. Here's how I justify it. Here's why men do that a lot. It's like entrapment. We have the ability for these fantasies. We don't want them. I know women fantasize, but you have no idea what men have. They're capable of. There's like a cast of thousands in there. You need like a director in your head. Just, all right, he's in the shower. Showtime. Let's go, ladies. Gather around. Show's going to start any second. We have a new cast member today. You want to introduce yourself? Julie. Oh, hi, Julie. How are you? How'd you get here? Oh, he saw you bend down in the subway. Okay. All right. Well, that's all it takes. Well, good. Welcome aboard. Nice to have you with us. Nice to have you with us, Julie. Are you bisexual? Well, you are now. Yeah, just play along, you know, because the better you are, the quicker we're all out of here. Really. Just give them a good show. Oh, why do we do that material? Because it's true.
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26: Healthcare needs to get better, you know. That's what charity's for. That's all charity is for, is to stop death. That's it. Right? Disease is getting out of hand. They collect money, you know? You know what I want to give to is heart disease, is to stop it. Heart disease, number one killer of people in America. I didn't know that until recently. And cancer's a bitch, but heart disease is the OG kingpin gangster killer, all right? That's the man. Like, if all the diseases are in the prison yard, heart disease is pumping 350 on the bench with the tattooed tears. Cancer's like, if you need cigarettes, you go to heart disease over there. He'll do it. He's got it. Think about this. That's how bad heart disease is. They didn't even give it a freaky name to scare you. They just called it what it was. And you knew. They can't do that with other diseases. Every other disease, they got to give it a scary name or you wouldn't care. You know? you went to your doctor and he went, listen, I have bad news. You've been diagnosed with sugar spiking insulin imbalance syndrome. You'd be like, I didn't even hear the second half of that. But if your doctor goes, you have diabetes, I should be scared, right? The first part of the word is die. I heard that. Not with heart disease, man. You have heart disease. I need my heart. I mean, it shouldn't have any disease in it. I wish I had diabetes.
7: George Carlin.
2: I'm interested in what different states put on their license plates. Different states choose different little slogans, and I sort of keep an eye on that. Like Florida and Georgia put the county, in case these people forget where they live overnight. Indiana says, wander. Sure, just get out and get hit by a Greyhound bus. Pennsylvania went cutesy the last time. Pennsylvania now says, you've got a friend in Pennsylvania. Well, most of the people who read these things live in Pennsylvania. Of course they have a friend or two by now. 30 or 40 years, you meet someone, you know? I just, well...

0: And I have to say no and carry hair products and tutus through the city and go to dance recitals. And look, I don't want to sound like an idiot. When your kid goes up there, it's amazing. It's amazing. You know, I didn't even know they were learning something all year. No idea. I just dropped them off. Oh, someone else is watching them for an hour. Let's get a drink. You want a drink? Yeah, let's go. We got time. And then they waddle out there on the stage and they do a little funny dance and they kind of stumble and it's heartwarming and you get choked up and misty-eyed and that lasts for like 30 seconds. And then you have to sit through 4.5 hours of other people's useless bags of garbage. And the only people who are honest in the entire auditorium are the little boys that got dragged there against their will. There was this last recital, there was this chunky monkey in a leotard stomping her way through a solo. I don't know how much money her father gave to this school. She should have been outside in the daylight, let alone on stage in a spotlight. And out of the darkness, you just heard this little boy yell, "Make it stop! Somebody stop it!" I wish I had the balls. To be so honest, the grown men have to carry me out of the auditorium into the lobby. Because you know that was the kid's plan. As soon as he gets out there, anyone got a light? That's a horrible show. Am I wrong? That's terrible entertainment.
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2: I love my grandfather because my grandfather would always tell me the truth. My grandfather was the one who told me that I wasn't wanted. Because I was bitching about my dad. And because my dad is a little bit different. My dad's a Green Beret. If you don't know what a Green Beret is, it's a lot like a criminal with a conscience and a sponsor. Okay? A very intense man. He knew everything. It was just, it was irritating. Like, you go to a party, you turn around, he's dressed like a plant. Put down the beer. Here, take these condoms. You know what I mean? It was always... And I was bitching to my grandfather about my dad, my grandfather was like, "But hell yeah, he didn't want you." like no sugar beforehand or anything. "Oh no, you was an accident. Don't worry about it." And he told me this story. He said, "You know, when your mother found out she was pregnant, your daddy tried to get her to fix that problem, but your mama wouldn't do it. It was against her religion. That's why you're here." That's a lot for an 8-year-old to hear, you know what I mean? First of all, you have to take in the fact that you were an accident, which means this was recreation. They didn't know that they were gonna get a bill, right? They just thought they were practicing, and then all of a sudden somebody, "Did you enjoy that? Well, here's a check." You know what I mean? But the best part of it to me, because like a lot of people would hear that and go, I think it's awesome. That means religion saved my life.
3: What has religion ever done?
2: Right here. I'm not saying it's a good thing, but right here. And it helps me with church, because that's what they do in church every Sunday. They're like, "Religion will save your life." Already did it. I didn't read the book, didn't put any money in the plate. Life saved. Check. All right, I'm going to go, okay? You need to get some better music, seriously.
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15: But if you are going to throw up out of a moving train, look towards the back of the train. Don't look towards the front, because then you'll see what you vomited and then it'll come rushing back at you. And if you're lucky enough to catch all of it in your mouth and it doesn't splatter against your face, you're going to throw it up, you'll puke it immediately out. And then it's going to come out and come back at you on some weird puke loop. Some train puke loop. But conversely, if you're going to vomit outdoors, you know, which is always very embarrassing, don't vomit down. I recommend that when you're just about to vomit, you whip your head upwards, back into the air, like that, because then you won't be embarrassed at all. The next day you'll receive an email that will say, TJ, don't feel, it'll be your name, but it'll, if it was me, it'll be TJ. You shouldn't feel embarrassed when you vomited last night in public, as many people do. Rather, you should be proud of yourself, because so rarely in modern life do people say exactly what they mean and do what they say. And you did. When you said you were going to throw up, you did. You threw up upwards into the air and round back the back of your head and into the back of your jacket. And you can consider me a friend for the rest of your life. Sincerely, Barack Obama. And I don't know, he sends me a lot of emails. I don't read the body, but I see his signature. I know what he meant to say.
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18: Yo, we gonna be making some sweet dreams. Little balls of butter, shortening Crisco, fatback, cracklings, blubber suet, margarine, mayonnaise. 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Gonna roll out some granulated sugar. Powdered sugar, candy, candy cone, gummy sneaks, Mentos, cookies, Some nerds, don't look for me. I've made a plan and I will follow through with it. Gonna drizzle out some hot fudge. Heavy cream, whipper cream, sour cream, ice cream, cake, batter, peanut butter, french fry, stuffed marshmallow, fluff waffle. An egg. Bon appetit.
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15: Don't go to cookouts. I hate cookouts, man. I don't like my family come by the house. The relatives I ain't seen, like, since the last cookout. You got certain relatives you just see at the cookout, and they get on your nerves every year. My Uncle Gus come by the house every year. My Uncle Gus is the uncle that like to work the grill and don't let nobody touch the grill when he's around. And as soon as he walk in the house, he's like, get away from that grill. You know how to start no fire. You know how to start no fire. Put this fire out. This ain't no fire, damn it. Eddie, go over there and give me all that wood. I need half a tree. Chop that tree down over there. Chop down that tree and give me the wood from that tree over there. And Charlie, go give me 2 gallons of gasoline out of the shed. Give me 2 gallons of gasoline. You kids roll up your shirt, put that on the grill. We're going to start a fire. Come on, you want to eat? You want to eat? Just shut up then. Put that on the fire. Okay, put that wood inside there. Okay, give me the gasoline, Charlie. Hold the match. Well, I tell you, Charlie, throw the match on the gasoline, all right? Well, I tell you, all right? We're going to make a fire. We're going to eat it, right? Y'all want to eat? We're going to eat now. Here we go. Pour the gasoline on here like this. There. We need the whole. Get that damn lighter fluid out there. They tell you this shit. We're going to put all 2 gallons of gasoline on this wood and make a fire. We're going to eat a hamburger, okay? Here we go. Charlie, throw the match. Now that's the fire. That's the fire. Look at that. Look at that. He be all right. Roll Charlie around. Roll him around here. Roll around.
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19: I understand why there's country music, because white people, like everyone else, become glum, disenchanted, lugubrious even. They become depressed. They have a condition that, were they not white, would be called the blues. Although what white people have the blues about is far beyond my comprehension. I woke up this morning and had an uncustomarily early tea time. If you can imagine the unceasing tragedy. My understanding is that every single country musician has been visited by a world of hurt, and that theirs is an unparalleled, unmitigated series of tragedies, one after the next, that there is no respite from whatsoever, that their lives are just an unceasing veil of tears, and therefore they have been compelled to give voice to their troubles in song. My understanding is that every country singer has had these things happen to them. Their woman has done left them, and their truck will not start. And as a result of these horrible, unforeseeable circumstances, they got to go to the honky-tonk all night long. Now, it occurs to me that if you didn't beat on your woman, she wouldn't have done left you. And that if you wasn't at the honky-tonk all night long, you'd have time to maintain your truck properly. There, I believed I've solved an entire genre of music in 2 sentences.
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20: Like, I don't know if you guys watch infomercials, but I do. Those are great, aren't they? I mean, I watch them all the time. I love that they invent problems nobody has just to solve that problem, you know? Like, they'll be selling, like, a new mop or something. Are you tired of your old mop catching on fire every time you use it? I don't think it does, but now I'm afraid that it will, so I'm going to call you guys. I love infomercials, you know? Like, you ever see the mattress commercials now? All the new beds? I used to like my bed. It's a bed. Who can't fall asleep on a bed? People fall asleep driving, and you can't fall asleep on a bed. Really? And they always have that guy in the commercial, oh, I can't sleep. Because you're not tired, all right? I love infomercials. I love that you get 2 of everything. We're going to give you a second one for free. We'll give you a second one if you call in the next 4 minutes, because everybody needs a second grabber. It's one of the first grabbers out of reach. Hey, go get the grabber. I can't reach it. We'll get this grabber. What are you, an idiot?
21: Yo, my buddy told me he's dating a dude recently. I didn't know he was gay at all. It was weird, man. But I knew this guy for like 7 years, but he told me in a weird way. He was like, hey, man, I'm dating this dude. And what happened was we were hanging out the other day. It was hilarious. I'm like, whoa. Back up. You're gay? And this is what he says. He says, that's not the point of the story. I'm like, yo, that's definitely the point of the story for me. You're gay? And he says, nah. I'm like, yo, how do you figure you're not gay if you're dating a dude? That's the gayest thing I could come up with in the next 5 minutes for sure. Explain yourself. This is what he hit me with. He said, yeah, I don't really look at it like that, you know? I didn't fall in love with the dude. I fell in love with the person. I'm like, yo, that's gayer than what you just said. Are you doing poetry? That's really gay. Just, I didn't fall in love with a man. I fell in love with his soul. My other friend won't even talk to him anymore. He's all mad. He's like, man, he lied to us. That's the crew. You never do that to the crew. You never lie and keep secrets from the crew. He's untrustworthy. Man, death before dishonor. He said that part, which, I, yo, you can't, he works at Crate and Barrel. You can't say, you cannot say death before dishonor if you work at Crate and Barrel. That's reserved only for generals and Tupac. That's it, you know? But he was hating on him, man. He's like, what, he's gay? Here's the deal. I don't know why everybody doesn't know this, okay? If you hate gay people for no reason, straight up, you're gay, all right? Nobody hates somebody else for doing something that doesn't affect or involve them at all unless it stirs up some weird feelings inside of them that they haven't figured out themselves yet. That's the truth, okay? My buddy got mad. He was like, what? He's gay? No way. I'll never hang out with him again. That's ridiculous. I'll never hang out with him again. That's the choice he made. He's not born that way. He needs to be on his own island until he unchooses to be gay. Then maybe he could come back here. Maybe I'll hang out with him again. That's how much I hate gay people. Man, I hate gay people. I'm like, first of all, relax. We're at Starbucks. Just chill out and dial it down because there's a lot of gay people in here always. Just come to terms with it. Let me put it into perspective, okay? Imagine hanging out with your friend and all of a sudden he jumps up. He's like, you know what? I would never eat a Butterfinger ever. I hate going to 7-Eleven seeing Butterfingers grouped in with the other candies like they belong. Matter of fact, they need their own convenience store called the Butterfinger Store. And I would never be caught dead inside that store. Even if I needed to go near that store, I would take an alternate route, go the opposite side of town to a different store. That's how much I hate Butterfingers. Man, I hate Butterfingers. You'd be like, yo, what happened between you and a Butterfinger?
14: Stand-up comedy. 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
0: I hate it when I call the cell phone customer service people, man. They're so annoying. They can never answer your question. And then whenever you want to get off the phone, they have like this one paragraph that they have to read out before they can let you go, which is so annoying. You can't hang up, right? They're like, hey, thanks for your help. Yeah, thanks for using AT&T. We want you to know that you're one of our valued customers and we really appreciate everything. Listen, I kind of got to go. One more second. We know that you have a lot of options out there and we really appreciate it. Listen, I really... And now our appreciation in the form of a song. Through the years, you never let me click. Everyone's got cell phones, man. No one has, like, cell phone etiquette. You know what I'm saying? Like, I was in a restaurant the other day, just sitting in this restaurant, and the guy sitting next to me thought that it was the perfect time for him to select the ringer for his cell phone. He's like, it's like DJ StarTech on the mic. And like, whenever someone leaves you a message, they're always finishing up a conversation that they're having with someone, and then finally they get to you, you know? They'll be like, all right, man, that was a good game, yeah. All right, I'll talk to you later, man. No, I'll see you at the bar tonight. All right, awesome. See you. Hey, Dan, what's up? It's me. We're going to be at the bar tonight. You got to come, you know? It's like, get the timing right. And my girlfriend would do it to me, and for some reason, it would get me jealous. She'd be like, all right, listen, I'm not doing this unless all four of you have condoms. Hi, Dan. It's me. I'm not coming home tonight. I'm at the library.
14: I Heart Comedy.
16: My son, Tater Tots, my son is 21 years old now. He's in college getting his master's in entertainment business. He's so smart, man. I just can't believe how smart kids are today. He can answer any question that you can come up with in 2 seconds off his phone. He's a computer freak anyway, but you ask any question. Doesn't matter, world geography, world history, a note in a song written 300 years ago, click, click, there it is. When I was a kid, I had to believe my mother. That's it. That's all I had. Mommy, where do rainbows come from?
1: Well, 3,000 years ago, an 800-year-old man named Noah was commissioned by the Lord to build a giant ship, and all the animals, two by two, you try to run that crap by a kid today, they're like, click, click. Because my mother didn't know the answer to a question. I had to go to the library, which is a building where they used to store the knowledge. Now it's just homeless people. But my mother used to drop me off at the library when I was a kid, and I was always so intimidated by it because it was so big, and you had to be quiet because the knowledge is sleeping, and you had to learn a decimal system made up by some named Dewey. Then you had to peruse a 100,000-square-foot building with volumes of knowledge from floor to ceiling, ceiling to floor. You had to cross-reference Dewey's with the author's name and the card catalog. And you finally get to the place where the knowledge that you seek is supposed to be, and it might not be there. Where's the knowledge that I seek? Yeah, somebody else has got it. When are they going to bring it back? They keep it for a month for a nickel. How am I supposed to learn what I need to know? You ask your mother. My mother doesn't know how to work a projector. She's in dental school.
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3: I don't know. I love my daughter, but people really don't get what it's like with a kid full time. Well, you know, we parents make you love our kids because we dress them up and take them out. Look at it, and everybody goes, "Oh, nice." But you don't know what she's like when she comes home. The dress comes off, rubs her ass in mud. She's gross. She won't take a bath. Like you can once you have a baby, you can't force the kid. Let her sleep in her clothes. I'm not dealing with it tonight. Her hair gets clumpy. She stinks. Sometimes it's like, ugh, just rancid, stinky kid. And then she smells her finger. That's the kind of person I'm talking about. She's disgusting. But no, it's hard. Having kids and being married, it's difficult. And, you know, whatever. But one thing it's made me is it's impossible for me to have any sympathy for single people. I don't dislike single people, but I don't get... Whenever single people complain about anything, I really want them to just shut up. Because... First of all, if you're single, your life has no consequence on the earth. Even if you're helping people aggressively, which you're not, you can die and it actually doesn't matter. I can't die. I got two kids and my wife doesn't work, so I don't get to die. I can die. I love her, but she's a painter. Great. Paint a dollar. Take some pressure off, please. But single people, when you... They complain. Like, we don't complain. When you ask a parent, hey, how's the family? We go, great. That's all we ever say. It's never great, but we say great because we're not going to tell you, well, my wife assassinated my sexual identity and my children are eating my dreams. We don't bother you with that. We just say great. But if you ask a single person, how's it going? They're like, well, my apartment doesn't get enough southern light and the carpeting is getting a little moldy. You know what you should do? Burn it down and kill yourself because nobody cares. My girlfriend doesn't like the same music as me, and she acts bored at parties. We call her and leave her. You can end that with a phone call. I need a gun and a plane ticket and bleach. I need a whole bunch of...
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5: I know that people love a success story. I know that's why they like it when people lose weight. I get it. My sister was hooked on crystal meth 7 years ago, and she's fine now. Blah, blah, blah, blah, blah. Right? I'm just sick of hearing about it. Great job. You did what you were supposed to do the whole time. You know what I mean? It's like everyone gets so much attention for doing the right thing now. It just blows my mind. My mom's always like, "Hey, it's Alyssa's 7-year anniversary. Are you coming over to have some cake?" Well, no, I'm not. Because I haven't received my 38th anniversary of never having gone to rehab party. And until that happens, I'm going to eat cake at my house where the fat guys can't get it. I want you to know my sister's doing great, and I'm very proud of her. She graduated college. She got a great job. She got married. She bought a great house. She has a 2-year-old. She has 18-week-old twins. And that means she has 3 children in diapers at the same time. And that is going to take some meth. And I am just the guy to give it to her. Smell these flowers. Oh, what is that? Oh, that's meth. You're hooked again. I put meth in the flowers. You're back. Welcome back. Now peel this orange for me. I know you're really good at that. Meth heads can peel an orange in 3 seconds. It's really incredible. Just like, do this, and it's done, and they give it to you. They can also get the string, the drawstring out of your sweatpants if it goes way inside there. It takes them like 10 seconds to get out of there. They're real picky with their fingers, and it's creepy, but it's helpful.
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6: Went to the MTV Awards, man. I had a good time. But let me tell you something right now. That Lil Wayne is something else. Ain't Lil Wayne something else? He might be one of the hottest rappers alive right now. You just can't look at Lil Wayne. It's very different. He got to be one of the ugliest people I've ever seen. He looked like one of them little creatures from Harry Potter. Is it just me? But he be going at it. It's hard, but he go hard on the song.
24: Tell them you that. Never figure out
6: scaring all the kids in the front. I ain't never seen a brother wear jeggings before. Did you see this? Little tight ass pants on, about to get a yeast infection. Is it just him? Just wondering. Then I love my Beyonce, Beyonce in the game. Give it up for Beyonce. We love Beyonce. She looks so good. I got a little crush on Beyonce. I'm just being real. I mean, she just looks so good to me, you know? She got the little cute little body, little hips. She can dance, boom, boom, boom. I just hate when, you know, she be in the video with Jay-Z. It just throw me off. Don't it seem like he always want to get in her sexiest video? And I'll be standing there looking at her, I'll be like, yo, you better stop playing. As soon as it get good, here come Jay-Z. You ready, B? Like, move, Jigga. Get out the way. I'm happy for them, you know what I'm saying? But the weird thing is people not talking, but people thinking it. They wondering about that baby. We're like, ooh, Lord. Ooh, Lord, let that baby be on Beyonce's side. Ooh. You don't want your baby to have a Jigga face, you know. That is not the face you want for your little baby. And people get on me because I talk about Jay-Z. I love Jay-Z and Beyonce, but I got to be honest. First of all, we know that that is a money situation. There's no way in hell he could have ever pulled Beyonce if he wasn't Jay-Z. If his name was just Sean, seriously, if his name was just Sean, he couldn't pull one woman in this beautiful theater tonight. Like, if he was in here, one of y'all ladies got up, go to the bathroom, he'd be like, excuse me, how you doing? He'd be like, what? Kill yourself. Who is that? Oh, my God. What'd he say?
7: Oh my God, I am not that thirsty, whatever. I'm just being real, man. But you ever noticed though? Rappers always pull the beautiful women. The women like dangerous dudes that's been shot. They would almost kill them. You ever know what I'm saying? But women, y'all are not stupid. Y'all know they dangerous. Cause your girlfriends be trying to help you. You know? Like, girl, he is going to kill you. And she be like, I know.
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8: The more love you give to one girlfriend, the more love you must taketh away from another girlfriend. It's how we keep balance in the girl universe.
9: I love you, can I just tell you? I love you, I do. But you know who I hate?
10: Becky.
9: She's a bitch. No, I hate her, even though she drove me here and I'm wearing her top. Can I just tell you that? Like, for real, like, I hate her. Will you not tell her? Do you promise? Do you promise you won't tell her? Do you pinky swear, even though I'm a grown woman that pays taxes and votes? Do you want to? This is ironclad. Do you pinky swear? Okay, come here. No, here, take my hand. I want to talk to you. Come here. No, like, earlier, like, here, come here. Like, earlier, she was just, like, being, like, a bitch, and I was like, what's your problem? I don't even understand. I was just like, why are you being, like, so rude? I'm like, what, are you, like, bipolar or, like, manic? Like, I just freely use these psychological terms because I don't know what I'm talking about. And she was just, like, being, like, wait. Is she looking? Did she hear me talking about her? Is she pretend like we're not talking about her. Is she gone? No, but, like, that's the thing. Like, earlier she was just, like, being, like, passive-aggressive and, like, crazy and, like, and I was just, like, she was just being, like, a freak. And she was just, like, disrespecting me. And, like, no. Like, when you do it, it's fine. Right? Because we get each other. Because we're both Pisces.
8: Which means nothing.
9: Do you want to do that? Do you want to do a girls' night? Why don't you come over? Us Weekly, Jennifer Aniston, hang out, Love Actually, watch a movie, braid her hair, sips a board, light as a feather, has some candy, has some cake, has some cookies, has some box wine, has some martinis, have a low-fat pizza, have a guy muffin, have a piece of cake, have a piece of brownie, 50 Shades of Grey. Sounds great, Cindy. Can't wait to be on your couch at 2 a.m. with no boy to make out with. You got Grey's Anatomy on DVD? Awesome. Pop it in. Let's les out. Where's your brother?
14: I Heart Comedy.
11: I have bad luck with animals. I do. The other day, I was in a place called Pets at Home. Do you know what that is? Yes. Where else do you think we get capes for our gerbils, Russell? They don't do those, which I think is a mistake. How much would you love to see gerbil capes? Little gerbil, kitchen floor, cape on his back. Ah, oh, look at him. Beautiful. But if you don't know Pets at Home, basically, it's like a pet supermarket, right? And I'm looking for something for my dog, and I saw this squeaky pig, and I thought I'd buy him that. It was a toy. Wasn't it an actual pig?
9: Kill me. Kill me.
11: It was a toy, right? And in my head, I genuinely went, I better buy it. I don't want to waste my money. My dog's a savage. I better check it. So I'm gnawing on a pig, right? Chewing on this toy pig. This bloke came around the corner. This man could not believe his luck. He looked at me and said very calmly, what are you doing?
25: Testing it for my dog.
11: So I went to pay for the pig and I had no money on me. I'd lost my cash card. And rather than explain what had happened, I panicked and ran out of the shop. So essentially what's happened, I've just walked into a shop, randomly started gnawing on an animal, and then went, actually, I don't want it, not for me. We had that Russell Howard in here, he's a right pervert. Licking pigs, nasty little bastard. I would have tried to tell him off, but his eyes wouldn't face the right way to take a punishment. They should get him a patch. So annoying when you lose your cash card and it's the only card you actually need. You ring up the bank, you go through that rigmarole. Hello, I need to cancel my card. And you've got that woman on the other end.
26: Okay, well before we do that, I'm going to ask you a weird quiz about your family.
11: It's impossible. impossible quiz. She should do what my girlfriend did, right? She deliberately set a silly security question so that when she loses her card, she has a moment of jaunt. And the lady will go, okay, no problem. I'll just read out the security question. Why am I dreaming of a white Christmas? And my girlfriend gets to go, because you're a racist?
10: Correct. No. Yeah. No. Oh. No. Bye.
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0: But you do I just said do. You do dumb things when you're high. I will admit it. Like, just the other day, today or before or later, I spent an hour looking for my lighter. Yeah, just looking for my lighter. And the thing is, your hand is always the last place you look. You'll look behind the sofa. You will move the sofa with the lighter in your hand and not notice you have the lighter in your hand. But one time I was on a plane flight and... Yeah, plane flight. Why say in one word what you could say in two? So I'm sitting there in my seat chair and... The peanut lady starts coming down the aisle. Now, yeah, I know they prefer flight attendant. But when I'm high on a plane, literally, then she's the peanut lady. Or him, I don't care. So she's coming down the aisle with the peanuts. And I appreciated it so much. I got so excited. I actually started rubbing my hands together. Oh, here come the peanuts. Mumbling to myself like a psychopath. Oh, the peanuts. Yummy peanuts. I'm gonna get some peanuts. He's gonna get some peanuts. She gets to me, and she drops some pretzels on my ass. And she explained that there was one person on the flight that had a peanut allergy, so everyone has to eat pretzels. And I was like, who is that person? Point that person out to me. Do not make me peanut profile this entire flight. Because I will. Got nothing better to do. I got nothing better to do. The movie's Bride Wars. And she's like, I cannot tell you who it is. And I was like, why cannot you tell me who it is? And she said, because of peanut lady passenger confidentiality. And I'm like, that's not a thing. And she's like, yeah, it is. And I'm like, I thought you prefer flight attendant. And she goes, are you high right now? And I'm like, yeah. She goes, then I'm the peanut lady.
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13: You got to be in shape, don't cross. Never can tell what will happen. Right, you'd be on the street, somebody could jump on you, your legs gotta be in shape in case you have to run. You can get stabbed. Knives just make my heart go, help! I don't even be cool with knives. They just chill me. I just, help! It never gets to my mouth though. It comes from my heart, go, help. And mothers never stab you in real life like they do in the movies. You know, in the movies, they make it look like drama. When you see a mouth with a knife, run. Run. If you can. If you can't run, fly. But get out of the way. Knives make blood drip down your arm and out of your heart. In the movies, though, they make it look cool, like Cat Bull's knife. Give you a chance to get your jacket off, wrap it around your arm. Come on, Buster. In real life, mother stab you awkward. You be trying to kick that all away, they cut all that loose. If they get real mad at you, they stab the ambulance driver when he get there. Right?
11: Leave the mother alone. I ain't through, back off.
13: And you can't fake dead when you've been stabbed.
15: Like I said, blood be easing out, giving you away. I said, oh, you ain't dead. Get your ass up. Got blood all over my pants.
17: You guys seem like you're good people. Do you recycle? You sure? Why do you recycle?
15: Why not?
17: It's harder. Does anyone here know why they recycle? See, that's the thing. Everybody does it. No one's got any clue why they do it. Because that's the thing. Like, I used to recycle when I was a little boy, and then a younger man, and then a woman for a year, then back to a man. I used to recycle. And you know why? Because I thought the world was a good place, and it would be something that you'd want to hand down to your children. And I've now lived everywhere across the globe. I've been in 100 different countries, and I now know that that's not true. We're horrible. We're horrible little beasts. I'm what you'd call an intergalactic environmentalist. Like, be honest with me. If aliens showed up tomorrow, would you not be more than just a bit embarrassed? Bunch of aliens looking at us going, is this how you guys live? Wanna go curtain? Oh yeah, man, Earth is great. We got low-fat snacks. They don't taste as good as real snacks, so you don't eat as much. Mm.
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19: I woke up this morning terrified, but that was really my fault. I set the alarm. You ever think about how you start every day of your working life? Nah, nah, nah, nah, nah. What's happening? Is there a fire? What's going on? Oh, it's just the clock. Yay, day. You scare yourself every morning just to wake up. How is that good for you? You could be dreaming. Maybe you're like, hey, look, I'm flying. Hey, there's my mommy. What's Hitler doing here? Nah, nah, nah. Of course, if you saw your mom and Hitler, you'd want to wake up, because that's scary, too. I'd probably call my mommy and say, Mommy, what were you doing with Hitler in my head while I was sleeping? My mom would say, I don't know. Ask your father. All right, put Hitler on. All right, my dad's not Hitler. Can someone please tell me what is wrong with my father? Anybody? Nobody? At some point, you got to sit down with your dad over coffee or lunch and just look him right in the eye and say, okay, is there any way I can avoid becoming you? Is there any way? Because it's happening and I want out. Can you help me? Do you keep a diary? Any advice? Help me for once. And if you ever had that conversation with your dad, that is the moment where they'll look you right in the eye and go, because one thing you have to realize about the father-son relationship, on some level, though it's subliminal, it is a battle to the death. And on some level, when you're just like them, they are as proud of you as if you won a medal of some kind. You're just like your old man. Welcome to the club. Payback's a bitch.
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20: I like Waffle House. I think it's just a good place to go. Like, at like 2 or 3 in the morning, you gotta go somewhere when you drink too much or you smoke too much, or that's just where the cab takes you when they can't understand you. If you ever get into a taxi and the guy's like, where would you like to go tonight? And you go, Waffle House it is. It's where they dump you out and you kind of stumble around and then you're like, oh, there's the sign welcoming me home, Waffle House. Well, usually the letters are burnt out, so it's like, awful ho. Stumble inside, and then you meet the wait staff after midnight. What a fun barrel of circus freaks these people are. I don't know, I've been there during the day, and Waffle House has normal people working there during the day, or as normal as can work at a Waffle House. People that are like 30 years ago, they were awesome strippers. Now they're working at the Waffle House. Right? So you get there and then like you meet your waitress and she has a gold medal in what to say to get money out of you somehow. Like, because any other waitress in the whole wide world knows what to say to you. Like she bonds with you and tells you a little life information so you'll tip her more. You know, like, hi, welcome to Outback. My name's Judy. Would you like an awesome blossom? I have a daughter. Okay, I'll be right back with your drinks. You're like, hey, that's Judy. We're friends now. Should I have to tip her? But you go to a Waffle House and this lady tells you things about your life that you didn't really need to know. But I'm sitting there trying to color on my menu because I'm retarded. Next thing I know, wham! Hey, welcome to Waffle House. My name is Trish. Do you want sweet or unsweet tea? I'm only working here till I get my kids back. I used to have a meth problem. I'll be over there. How much is that going to cost? 25% or so? I don't know. That explains all the missing teeth up in this biatch. Like a jack-o'-lantern convention in there. That one looks angry. But there's always one waitress that she's not missing any teeth at all. She's the one waitress that found all the missing teeth because she's got about 9 too many pointing straight out of her freaking head.
1: Gotta communicate, man. That's the hardest thing, you know? I think we all know that. If you're gonna hang out together, you gotta be able to communicate. And we're not good at that. You women know that. We're not good listeners. Matter of fact, ladies, I'm gonna clue you in on something. When you're talking to us, we're not even listening. We're just waiting for you to stop. About half the crowd, all half the guys, you're with me. Yeah. The other half, I saw you. You started. You went, huh? He's a bad man, honey. I don't know what he's talking about. I love you. And when he kicks his butt, I'll kick his butt. Yeah? You know it's true, guys. That's what happens, ladies. I'm sorry. That's just the way it is. It's like, la la la la la la la la la la la la la la la la la la la la la la la la la la la la la la la la. Really? We don't have a clue. It's hard to communicate with you women. Y'all communicate with each other in too many ways. We can't keep up. Two girls, y'all can just look at each other, not say one word, have an entire conversation. Happening somewhere right now. Y'all can hit that pitch too, can't you, ladies? That really high squeaky pitch that only like girls and dogs can hear. Because one time I caught my wife and her friend talking about me, and I said, what'd you say? And they both went, oh, nothing. The dog went, pfft. You better take me for a walk, Henry. Bless your heart. And then you women made up your own language. Y'all can take a word and repeat it, and somehow that'll change the meaning of the word. My wife will go, yeah, we're going shopping, but don't worry, we're not going shopping. Every female in this room knows what that means, don't you? Every woman out there said this before too. I like them, but I don't like them like them. I'll go out with them, but I won't go out. I kissed them, but it wasn't a kiss. I don't make it up, ladies. I just write it down. Because guys don't talk this way. My buddy did, though, years ago. Kind of freaked me out. I told him I went on a date. He went, really? Was it a date? Said, yeah, it's a date. I spent money. I didn't get a kiss. Now I'm pissed.
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4: God, what a treat, man. Do I look a little tired to you folks, huh? Do I look? I didn't get much sleep last night. You ever have one of those nights where you can't sleep? I was laying in bed for hours just staring at the roof. So finally, this is what I did. I went over to Krispy Kreme Donuts. I got a couple of honey glazed donuts, stuck them on my eyes, climbed up in a pine tree and pretended I was an owl for 45 minutes. Just up there hooing for 45 minutes. Got tired, fell out of the tree, hit my head on the cement, went right to sleep. What a week I had, man. Had a fly in my house earlier this week. You ever get a fly in your house, huh? Ma'am, a fly swirling around in your house like a crazy kamikaze coconut cream pie. God, I had this fly flying all around. So this is what I did. I caught him. Pulled all his legs off. Little bastard can't land. He's been airborne for 5 days. I went out on the sidewalk, got a loaf of Rottweiler poo, and threw it on my living room floor just to tease him. He's going crazy. That's like dangling a fat guy over an all-you-can-eat buffet. He sees the yummy treat, but he can't get to the yummy treat.
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16: I flipped it the other day at the Adidas store. I'm not proud of that. I was in line to buy a sweatshirt, and there was 8 people in line, and I was number 7, okay? And they only had one register open. Just one. And there was like 3 registers just sitting there. There was like 8 employees just walking around doing nothing. There was one guy, he was actually behind the counter just looking down at some paper. I don't know what the paper said, but it should have said, go over there and open up that register. Because, like, I'm not a math guy, but I bet if you opened up another register, this line would move right around twice as fast, I'm guessing. Now, here's what I did, okay? I didn't say, hey, excuse me. You know, I didn't do any of that. It's not very mature. I stared at him. I gave him one of these. Just the arms in the air, like, come on, that kind of stare, right? You do that? Yeah, right, like that? Right. He pretended like he didn't see me. He just kept looking down at his paper. I'm sure he was thinking, this guy will go away sooner or later. I didn't. I held the stare for 4.5 minutes. I just held it right here. I got lower with the stare. I got all the way down here, so he almost had to look at me, right? Finally, our eyes met, and he goes, oh, sir, she'll be with you in just a minute. I was like, oh, no, I wasn't asking how a line works. Like, I'm pretty familiar with that process. I mean, what are you saying? We're going standard line? Is that what we're doing? Huh? Not going by twos? Huh? Not doing the even odd? Not doing the 1-3-5-7, picking it up with a 2-4-6-8? We're not doing that system? No? Not doing the old one from the front, one from the back, one from the front, one from the back? No? Not Chinese fire drill? Everybody run around, go crazy, go crazy, go crazy, wave your hands. Freeze, closest one to the register, gets to go next. We're not doing that, no? I didn't know. I mean, we were in this weird formation. I had no idea what it was. I thought maybe somebody was shooting an album cover and they didn't tell me. And I could tell a few of you are kind of, you know, like you're disgusted with me. And, you know, like here I am up here and, you know, like you're probably thinking I'm a bad guy because I'm complaining about being in an 8-person sweatshirt line indoors. Meanwhile, there's probably somebody in a third world country that's in like a 900 person bread line. You're right, okay? But let me just say in my defense, okay? I mean, from what I understand, you know, that bread is free. I mean, that is free bread. That's free bread. You're going to wait in line a while for some free bread, okay? That's just my point is, those sweatshirts are $50. It's not a fair comparison.
18: George Carlin.
4: I'd like to mention a special kind of bullshit that has taken hold in this country in the last 30 to 40 years. It's this excessive devotion to children. I'm talking about today's professional parents, these obsessive diaper sniffers. Let's grant this proposition. Let's say it's true, as somehow every child is special. What about every adult? Isn't every adult special too? And if not, then at what age do you go from being special
2: to being not so special. And if every adult is special, then that means we're all special and the whole ideal loses all its meaning. Here's another platitude they jam down your throat. Children are our future. Children are not our future. And I can prove it with my usual flawless logic.

0: I check into the hotel. I try to go online on my laptop. It doesn't work. I call the front desk. Lady's like, sorry, sir. We don't have internet service in all our hotel rooms. But don't worry. We have free wireless in the lobby. There I am in the lobby wearing a bathrobe with a do not disturb sign. Got my complimentary hand lotion. I'm hiding behind a couch. People are checking in. I'm checking them out. Ooh, that concierge making me want to splurge. Finally, the bellhop comes over. He's like, sir, do you need help with your bags? I'm like, can you put them on your chin? I don't know. Technology messes me up. They could talk me to anything. I go to the mall. I'm like, listen, can I just get a DVD player? The guy's like, you sure you don't want to try DVD, DVD, DVD? That does sound better. What's the difference between DVD and DVD, DVD? He's like, VD, VD, V? And these new ones are fireproof. So if your house burns down, you can still watch movies. Oh, I do like to watch movies when I'm sad. He's like, you look familiar. You've been in my store before? I'm like, actually, I think you're that ass who sold me that VCR, CR, CR 3 years ago.
1: 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You've come to the right place. 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
2: You are too kind.
3: God, Portland, I'm really happy to be here. This is exciting. I was walking around today. Your city is awesome. Is your main economy bucket drumming, or is that just everybody's hobby? Also, I love that Portland still has gutter punks with dogs. That's great. Because all that rope is not going to turn itself into leashes, you know? You got to have somebody to do that. I'm excited. This is fun. I felt a little weird earlier today, and I didn't know what it was exactly. And then I realized it was because I hadn't heard a Mumford & Sons song in like 20 minutes. But I heard one today that cleared it right up. It felt a lot better. That's a dated reference. That's going to be dated when this comes out. Insert your other band that you don't like that's on the radio all the time. For you now. When people are listening to this in 2045. No one's going to be listening to it then. If one person is listening to this in 2045, hello. From the past. What is your world like? Just start telling me. They're going to be so used to interactive that he's going to start talking right now. He's like, oh, I didn't know this was okay. I recently got my hair cut, and I went in, and I was like, well, like, make me look like a Muppet who works at IBM. And after she was all done, she's like, I kind of went more lesbian Hitler youth. And I was like, works for me. Works for me. Guys, last night, I'll tell you, I slept like a baby. I woke up every 2 hours screaming in the dark. I almost died for like no reason whatsoever. I shouldn't joke. I had SIDS as a kid.
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15: I just finished my second DUI. They got me down to the station. That's when they handcuff you to that little bench. It's a Friday night. Brothers, y'all know what I'm talking about. You there for the weekend. I don't know if you've been to jail recently. They done took out all the TVs. They done took the weights out. They stuck me in the cell with the Crip of the century. I said, they put me in with the Smurf. Every other word is like, what up, cub? What's going on, cub? What's the name of that cub? Now, y'all know I'm from Kansas City, Missouri, right? This is when I'm first getting to L.A. Now, I'm like, I'm sitting there, cub. I'm like, we related? cub, you know what I'm saying, cub? I'm like, I'm from Kansas City, Missouri. I grew up, we didn't have no gangs. What's your gang? Self. The older brother in here know what I'm talking about. Back in the day, you had yourself. You got a gang, me, myself, and I. Your partner showed up to make sure his partners didn't jump in. If you get your ass whooped, go to the gym and practice. Because we being so soft with our kids, they locking parents up because the kid had a fight at school. A fight is in God's plan. You supposed to fight as a kid. That lets you know where you fit in on the food chain. You thought you was Billy Badass. Then you ran into Billy Badass. Billy Badass whooped that ass. You figure out, I'm good at math.
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16: Gary Goldman.
17: I don't know when I started stealing. It was October of 2008. I do know when I started stealing. I had never stolen anything before that. When I was 9 years old, I walked out of a pharmacy without paying for a Sprite, and I went back and I put the 35 cents and I apologized. That's what an angel I was. But then I was at Whole Foods. And there was an electrical storm. The lights went out and the cash registers got backed up. And all I had was a muffin. Let me make that quite clear. All I had was a muffin. And I started scrolling through my options because it was backed up, it wasn't moving, and who knows how long. I could have been there all day. And all I had was a muffin. And I was like, well, you could just stand here, like a schmuck. That was one of the hundreds of Jews on my shoulders that said, but like a schmuck. Are you gonna be a schmuck and just stand here? There's been a black president. There will never be a Jewish president. There will never be a Jewish president because the Jewish people on their shoulders will undermine them. And it is just, had Lincoln been a Jewish guy, his mother would have been ranking him out as they pulled him out of Ford's Theater. Why did you get shot? Because you had to be a big shot. Isn't that ironic? Because Mr. Big Shot had to sit in the balcony. And since when are you going to plays? When are you such a culture vulture that you're going to see plays? And why can't you sit on the floor with the other normal people? Are you happy?
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18: Well, but I tell you, since I'm in show business, I'm so disappointed, you know? I mean, I thought I'd meet more girls. I mean, I heard stories, you know, nightclubs, girls, nothing. I mean, I met a girl here and there, but it didn't work out, you know? One girl I met, I took out, she was a school teacher. I figured for me, it'd be something different, you know, a school teacher. You know? I took her out, it was nothing. It was a kindergarten teacher. All night long, I heard the same thing. I said, no. And another girl I met, I took out. She was a manicurist. And she was nice as manicurist, you know. I took her to a nightclub. All night, she held my hand. And while she was holding my hand, she took my other hand and put it in my drink. Then there was another girl I met. I went to a party one night. It was a rich party, you know. She was a classy girl, intellectual type. You know, the kind of girl who reads a lot. Like if you saw a movie, she didn't see the movie, you know. She read the book. And the book was always better, you know. Oh, the book was much better. Why, in the book, they weren't even married. Those book people, you know. And this classy girl, you know, when she talked, she sounded very mature until she referred to her parents. Well, I feel that a feeling of independence is obtained actually by self-expression. And that's why I live alone, away from mommy and dada. Bartender.
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19: I think that would be the best ever Maury Povich baby daddy show. Don't you? Can you imagine how amazing that would be? I think he can do it. He's got the power. Like, half the crowd would be priests, half rabbis, and the panel's Jesus, Mary, and Joseph. And Maury comes out, and he's like, in the case of Jesus Christ, God is not the Father! And all the Jews are like, ah! We knew it! And the priest's like, boo! Boo! And Joseph's like, you whore! And Mary's like, ooh! She's like, I didn't know what to tell you! I love that show. Don't you guys love that show? I love reality shows. They make me feel so much better about myself. But I miss out. I miss out on so many great reality shows because the titles throw me off. Like, my friends were all obsessed with that show, The Deadliest Catch. But I never watched it because I was just, like, assumed it was about AIDS. It's about crabs.
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20: I gotta tell you this. This is a story that, I mean, I thought I was a goner. I had this thing once that, I don't know if you've ever had it. I hope you haven't. It's something called constipation. It is the worst feeling in the world. It is horrible. I can't even explain to you, you know, what it is, how bad it is. It's like you're imploding. And I was home alone at the time. I was landlocked in the bathroom. And I had no one to call. All my friends were out of town. And the only person I could call was this girl that I just started dating like 2 weeks earlier. And she was 18 years younger than me. And I didn't want to call her, but I had no choice. I really thought this was it for me. And I called, I said, would you please run to the pharmacy and get me this thing called a Fleet Enema? And I knew about this because 15 years earlier, I was in the same situation, different woman. But, you know, it's a good way to kick off a relationship, you know? I'm spreading towels down on the floor. I was like a dog getting ready to deliver puppies. I really was. I was prepping the room like Dexter does before a kill. I was taping and plastic everywhere, and I'm laying on my side in the fetal position. I'm assuming the fetal position. You can never actually do it. You have to assume it, you know. Because I remember the box said, assume the fetal position. So I'm laying naked with my hand to the door so that when she comes in, there's no wasted time. No wasted time. And she just puts it in my hand like a baton, and I get busy with it. And I'm laying on my side. I have the phone under my head like this. Where are you now? Where are you now? I thought it was the phone. It turned out it was a bar of soap. You know, I was wondering why my eye was burning so much. What with the economy? And I'm holding my hand there. And finally, I hear her coming up the stairs. And I was so excited. And I was in and out of consciousness. And she opens up the door and she takes it out of the bag. And the thing glowed like a holy grail. It glowed. And I took it. She goes, do you want me to wait in here? I said, no, get out, get out. I was desperate. You know me. And now, if any package should be easy to open up, it should be a Fleet Enema package. I'm telling you, it should not be shrink-wrapped like a DVD. It should at least have a zipper on the side or an eject button. You know, pow, ping, all right, yeah. But anyway, I finally got it out. After that, I was so embarrassed when I came to my senses that she saw, I mean, literally that side of me. And I didn't know what to tell her when I saw her. She was waiting out there by the stairs. I thought, maybe I could tell her it was a deviated septum. And I thought, no, no. And then I very rarely do this. I prayed. I said, God, please make her fall down the stairs and hit her head so she doesn't remember what happened. I thought, no, no, I'm going to save that. Anyway, I married her because I didn't want her to tell anybody what happened. Thank you very much, everybody. Thanks for coming tonight. That felt really good. Thank you so much. Thank you.
0: Russell Peters.
21: Anybody here from England? Any British people in the house tonight? Oh, look at that. Nice. You imported your white meat. Nice job, sir. Where are you from in England, man? Are you from England? What part?
22: I'm from Bedford.
21: Bedford. She said it so nicely. I'm from Bedford. I like the English accent sometimes, you know what I mean? But I really think it's the only accent in the world you can't do without making a ridiculous face every time you do it. Yes, good evening. I'm from England. Oh. Sometimes English people are okay, but sometimes they get very arrogant, the English people, you know what I mean? You want to mess with English people? Next time you meet somebody from England and they tell you where they're from, act like you've never heard of it. They get pissed off. Hey, that's an interesting accent. Where are you from? I'm from England. Oh. I'm sorry, where?
20: England.
21: Oh. I've never heard of it.
20: England? Oh. Little island beside Europe.
21: Is that near Miami?
20: England, you bloody fool. I believe you're speaking our language.
21: I'm speaking English, dude. I don't know what the hell you're speaking right now. You're speaking Constipatese or something. I don't know what that is, but you need fiber, Jeeves. It looks ugly sometimes, you know? Because I don't know if you're aware of this or not, but England has the largest population of Indian people outside of India. It's true, they're all there. And the British are so pissed off that we're there. They're mad that there's so many of us. And as a brown man, when I walk around England, I could feel it. And they're mad. They're mad that there's so many Indian people in England. You know what I mean? That's not our fault. That's the British people's fault. You guys started it. You went to India first. We didn't ask you to come over. It's like 1600s, they just showed up. They stayed for 400 years. 1947, they just got up and left. We were like, no, no, no, wait. We're coming with you.
14: Lives here.
23: Bobcat Goldthwait.
24: So I played Utah recently. That went really well. No, really. You know what? I can't complain about the Mormons when I was in Utah. You know what I mean? That's like when someone goes, I got got bit by a chimp and it ripped my face off. And you go, well, how'd that happen? They go, I was taking a bubble bath with a chimp. It's like, well, crazy, you should get bit by a chimp. Now, so I don't know where I'm going with this, but you can't bitch about Mormons. Essentially, Utah is the chimp hot tub. I don't know where this metaphor's going. So what annoyed me was the comedians. They would use fake curse words. Now, I think there's a lot of guys who are super funny who don't curse. I choose to curse, but these guys would say make them up words. Instead of going, I'm looking over there and I'm thinking, what the frick? And I'm looking over here, cheese and crackers and gosh darn and some big ditch. And after four shows of that, I was like, either say it or don't, but don't use some juvenile replacement word like frick, you know what I mean? And this is where I lost the crowd in Utah. I said, hey, let's pretend there is a God. You know what it is actually, I worked with a group of Mormons and they never tried to convert me. It's a true story. And they were really nice guys, and not once. And eventually it really hurt my feelings. Like, this is a true story. 8 months with these guys, and they're going, hey, Bobcat, how you doing? I go, I don't know. My life is a blank void. What happens after you die? I guess we're all just worm food, right?
14: Continuous stand-up. 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
0: Now, one thing I don't like about America is we got real bad drug policy. We got horrible drug policy, man. We got people in jail for getting high. For getting high, man. And the government always says drugs are illegal because they're bad for you and we're trying to protect society. The government, they don't want you to use your drugs. They want you to use their drugs. So every night on TV, you see a weird-ass drug commercial trying to get you hooked. And they just keep naming symptoms till they get one that you got, okay? It's like, are you sad? Are you lonely? You got athlete's foot? Are you hot? Are you cold? What you got? You want this pill, huh? They don't even tell you what the pill does. You see a lady on a horse or a man in a tub. And they just keep naming symptoms. Are you depressed? Are you lonely? Do your teeth hurt? I saw a commercial the other day that said, do you go to bed at night and wake up in the morning? Oh, they got one. I got that. I'm sick. I need that pill. The government trying to get you hooked. And that's the truth, man. The reason coke and weed are illegal in America don't got to do with your safety. The reason coke and weed are illegal in America is because the best coke and weed ain't made in America. If they made the good coke and weed here, there'd be a coke and weed restaurant on every corner. That's right. Wouldn't be no Starbucks. It'd be Weed Bucks. McDonald's, McCocos. Give me a Happy Meal and an 8-Ball. Thank you. Krispy Kreme's Cracky Cream. Yo, that's how good Krispy Kreme donuts are. Krispy Kreme donuts are so good, if I told you right now they had crack in it, you go, I knew something was up. I know. These donuts are too damn good, man. Got me knocking on the donut window at 2 o'clock in the morning. Come on, man, open up, man. Give me one more donut. I'll do anything.
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1: 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Oh, who's this mine? Mitch Hedberg, that's right. I like to smoke a pipe because it's the punchline indicator. 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I'll give you an example. You know when they show someone on TV washing their hair under a waterfall? That's bull, man, because that thing would knock you on your ass. No, you didn't laugh, all right. Who's that guy who's got the cool laugh up here? I hope that guy was mic'd. I hate for this show to go unnoticed. Only problem with having a distinctive laugh is I know exactly when you're not laughing. Oh, distinctive laugh doesn't think that joke was funny. Yeah, so I think we should only get 3 honks a month on the car horn because people honk the car horn too much. 3 honks, that's the limit. And then someone cuts you off, you press your horn, nothing happens. You're like, I wish I wouldn't have seen Ricky on the sidewalk.
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3: Where am I supposed to meet anybody? Oh, yeah, I'm in mommy me classes, me and a bunch of moms sitting in a circle. They start breastfeeding in front of me and I'm peeking. We're singing nursery rhymes. Ryan's mom is smoking hot, smoking hot, smoking hot. I don't know about dating again. I'm a family guy. Of course, my wife arranged that I got the minivan in a divorce. She knows I'm never getting laid in that loser cruiser. You could have any other car and feel okay about yourself. You could have a Geo Metro, take a turn tight, think, I still got a sports car. Not the minivan, this thing's like... Come on, hitchhiker, get in and shoot me in the head. I got 7 seats for your psycho friend. Must be driving the Oscar Mayer Wienermobile. I always look at the bright side. There is good news about a minivan. You never get pulled over in a minivan. I am telling you, you could be doing Mach 5 wheelies, donuts, have a hooker smoking crack on your hood. The cops will go, let him go. He suffered enough, for God's sake. Guy is driving a minivan in Costco clothing. What's a ticket going to do to him? I went on a date. I swear this is true. First date, right? I go for a speed bump and Elmo doll goes off in the back.
4: Where's Dorothy?
3: I don't know who Dorothy is. Where do you meet? The internet? You know, no. No, I go to gay bars. I love gay bars. I feel hot in a gay bar. It's better than straight bars. I get to shoot people down. Some guy came up, you're gonna have to back off, Tiger. I'm too good for you. That's never happened to a woman in my whole life. I was in a crowded bar recently, right? I'm in a crowded bar. I'm looking at this girl, she's looking at me. I look back at her, I'm sitting on my stool there. I wink at her, she winks at me. I get up to talk to her, she took my seat.
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5: Yesterday, I saw a subliminal advertising executive just for a second. I finally went to the eye doctor. I got contacts, but I only need them when I read, so I got flip-ups. Keep on my desk right next to my typewriter. I have the oldest typewriter in the world. Types in pencil. Under my bed, I have a shoebox full of telephone rings. Whenever I get lonely, I open it up just a little bit and I get a call. By the time I dropped the box all over the floor and the phone wouldn't stop ringing. So I had to have it disconnected. I got another phone, though. I didn't have much money, so I had to get an irregular phone. It had no 5 on it. I was walking down the street and I bumped into a good friend of mine. He said, how come you never call me anymore? I said, I can't call everyone I want. My phone has no 5 on it. He said, that's really weird. He He said, how long have you had it? I said, I don't know, my calendar has no sevens. I get up the other day and everything in my apartment had been stolen and replaced with an exact replica. Couldn't believe it. Call my friend and I said, come here, look at this stuff. It's all an exact replica. What do you think? He said, do I know you? It's a small world, but I wouldn't want to paint it. Out of the hospital, I was in a speed reading accident. I hit a bookmark. Flew across the room. I've been doing a lot of painting lately, abstract painting, extremely abstract, no brush, no canvas. I just think about it. One time I went to a museum where all the work in the museum was done by children. They had all the paintings up on refrigerators. I also went to a museum where they had all the heads and arms from the statues that are in all the other museums. I left there and I was walking down the street and I saw a man who had wooden legs and real feet. He asked me if I knew what time it is. I said, yes, but not right now. I like my dental hygienist. I think she's very pretty. So whenever I go to have my teeth cleaned while I'm in the waiting room, I eat an entire box of Oreo cookies. Sometimes I have to cancel all the rest of the appointments.
14: I Heart Comedy.
6: Humpty Dumpty, let me tell you something about that sucker. What was he doing up on the wall in the first place? He don't got no legs, right? So of course, now he's splattered all over. You can't even fry the son of a bitch. Eggs get laid once, fried once, and the only one that sits on his face is his mother. And Dr. Seuss, whoever gave this guy a license to practice medicine, right? He's got one fish, two fish, a red fish, a blue fish. He's got 10 apples up on top, eats green eggs and ham, and keeps his cat in his hat. Now, I don't know about you, but this guy ain't shoving no thermometer up my ass.
7: Where'd you get your hat?
6: You like it?
7: No.
6: So what do you want to know?
7: Burn it.
6: Well, you could burn the hat, but you got to keep that face the rest of your life. You can't get me. I'm too good. I'm too fast. I'm too sharp.
14: Where the laughs never stop coming. I Heart Comedy.
23: Daniel Tosh.
8: All right. I do think we can be a little less PC when it comes to sports, though. Just once I want to hear an announcer go, God, black people are fast. Holy cow, all of them, they're fast. Back to you, Bob. Why don't we say that? We're all the same species, got it. If I'm on a horse track and I see him cramming a Clydesdale in gate three, I'm not going to put my money on it. I'm going to bet on the thoroughbred. Preferably one from Jamaica. They've got wheels. I don't like Stuart Scott on SportsCenter. If you don't know who he is, he's a black gentleman that graduated from UNC with almost perfect grades, yet feels the need to talk hip-hop for absolutely no reason at all. While he's calling plays, it'll be like, booyah! Easy, Stuart. First of all, I have more street cred than you. Second of all, I have HD television and you have one eye. Yeah. It's grossing me out. It's 8 a.m. I'm eating Eggos. I don't want to see Cyclops struggling with a teleprompter. Booyah. Take that to the UK where they embrace ugly people on television. Not here in America, you circus freak. Yeah. Next time you want to catch passes on the sideline, use your hands. Don't let it come to the body. You'll learn that in Pop Warner. I'm aware that I could end the joke at the good part. I choose not to.
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0: But I did. I went to college. I got my computer degree from Central. Thank you. They just gave it to me. It was really easy. And I know. I was like, cool. And I moved down to Detroit. And I started working for this really big computer company. And I recently just quit. Or got fired. Whatever you want to say. I don't really know the semantics of it. But I can't tell you the name of the company because there's like this little lawsuit. You know, but you start one fire. But their initials were IBM. I loved working there too because I worked with a bunch of Indian dudes. And not the hi-ya-ya, but the thank you, come again, those kind. I love these guys. They are so smart and so nice. But I was way too hyper for them. Way too hyper. They're like, calm down, Mr. Little. I was like, come on, Shiva, let's do some programming. They loved to tease me about my name. Oh, this made me so mad. Like, I remember, like, they'd always introduce me to their friends. Oh, this is Mr. Rob Little, a big guy with a little name. Well, what the hell am I supposed to say to that, you know? Well, that's my name. Don't wear it out. Or I'll eat you. You know?
18: Oh.
0: One day they made me feel really bad because I heard the ice cream truck. So I'm running. You know? And they're like, oh, that is just the fax machine. What? It sounded like it. Not how stupid I am, that's a true story. That's true. Ice cream!
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9: I don't know. I was talking to my mom about everything that goes on in the world. My mom is super religious. She's a really religious woman. I really totally respect her and everything. She's a wonderful person. And mom's very religious. She's also very pro-war. Because that's what Jesus would do. You smoke them out of their holes like the gentle carpenter. He only turns the other cheek to grab another can of whoop-ass. I'm kind of a pacifist. I'm kind of a pinko commie long hair. But I am pro non-violent torture. Something that might be excruciating for our enemies might be hilariously entertaining for us. Saddam Hussein forced to work as a roller rink DJ.
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14: 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I Heart Comedy.
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12: 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We got a great one for you this afternoon, friends. Today's classic, Dame Mae, Whitty, Jose Iturbe, Leo Carrillo, and Sabu in Mr. Moto Sucks an Egg. Here it is. How about that, friends? What a great flick, huh? We'll be back to our feature, Reginald Denny, Michael Rennie, Sonia Henny, Jack Benny, and Rex the Wonder Horse, and Tonto sits on a pine cone in just a few moments. But first, friends, let me ask you this out there in television, Dan. You love good music, good art, the finer things in life? Well, Culture City. Culture City, that's right. The famous Record at Arts Center in downtown West Los Angeles off Figueroa is ready to lay a little class on all you... Lay a little class on all you Timmies who watch wrestling in your undershirts. Listen to this, friends. How many of you recognize this age-old favorite from the classical repertoire? Listen. You're right, friends. That was Jan Pierce. Singing the part of Fettuccine in Rossini's immortal opera, The Girl with the Golden Linguine. Yes, you get that, friends, and 399 other brief selections in the world's favorite music on one long playing record. And if you order in the next 30 seconds, friends, you'll get a world-famous artistic painting painted by an actual artist with a beard to hang in your culture room. How about this? To get your culture kit, just call Culture City at these numbers in Fresno, Tarzano, and San Luis Obispo. 555-778-1347-1347-543-0021. If you're calling from Rome, dial LXD-IX-IX. And now, friends, back to our movie. Spanky McFarlane, Alma Kruger, Olga San Juan, Eric von Stroheim, and Fuzzy Knight in I Was in Heat for an Artichoke. Goodbye, out there, friends.
13: Yeah.
15: I just got your cell phone the other day. It's amazing what you can do on your cell phones. They're like little computers, especially like that iPhone. That thing like is a little computer. You can do everything. Get on the internet, text, all that. My favorite thing on my phone is still the caller ID. Everybody has that. That comes for free. Right, but what do you use the caller ID for? Not for the calls you want to get. Right, it's for the ones you don't want, because one of your buddies calls, everybody's got like their own special ring or a song that plays when one of their friends calls, right? I like big butts. What's up, Mom? I knew it was you. Right? Caller IDs for the calls you don't want. 800 number. I don't have any friends with an 800 number. Maybe 900. They're not supposed to call me. I got a call the other day. The area code was 866. I was like, 866? Nice try, Visa. You didn't get me on 888. I ain't falling for 866. We've all done this, though, right? You don't look at the caller ID and you answer the phone. Probably when you shouldn't, right? But I don't like to hang up on people because that's rude. So I thought I had the perfect way to get rid of somebody on the phone without actually hanging up on them. Here was my plan. This guy calls me. He goes, hello, can I speak with Robert Biggerstaff? I was like, yes, this is he. Then I thought, he called me Robert. It didn't sound like my grandma. The guy goes, hello, Robert, this is Bill with Visa. We haven't received your payment in a couple of months. We're just wondering what the problem is. And I'm on my cell phone, right? So I'm like, well, you see, the problem is the thing with a check in the mail with a... And the guy goes, yeah, that's not going to work. I hear the TV fine in the background.
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16: I know what you non-smokers are thinking right now. That's real cute, Bill. It's real cute. That's a cute little smoking thing you just did. And we want you to keep doing it, son, while you still have the breath left in you to do it. That is my big fear in life, doing smoking jokes in my act, you know, then showing up 5 years from now. Good evening, everybody. Remember me? I was wrong. Smoking is real bad for you. No joke. Yeah. I've seen people do that. You ever seen anyone do that? Is that the spookiest thing you've ever seen? You ever seen that? Is that unbelievable? If you're smoking out of a hole in your neck, I'd think about quitting. Wouldn't you? I mean, at that point, chew some gum or something. I'm not telling you how to live. I'm recommending use your options. This shows a commitment I cannot relate to, man. And we're beyond image at that point, I think. Yeah. Jesus, what's next for that guy, you know? I just can't stop. Gets worse and worse every year. I'm telling you, man, I can't quit.
13: I cannot quit smoking. Dude, you have a cigarette in your butt. May I recommend Nicorette gum?
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17: It's always darkest just before dawn. And we call that nighttime. Travelodge's slogan is nothing like a good night's sleep. There's a thin line between obsessive and compulsive. It's a hyphen. I was going to leave my body to science, and then I thought, no, I'll leave it to geography. Why do you never hear about anyone being given 5 months to live? Some men never tell their dads that they love them, and I guess that's just because they're not gay. People have skeletons in the closet, and gay men come out of the closet. Do you think that gay men are coming out of the closet because they're scared of the skeletons? Confucius said, how do you know you're a man dreaming you're a butterfly and not a butterfly dreaming you're a man? How do I know I'm not a butterfly? I drove here, you know. Scientists have discovered a cure for the fear of flying. 22 hours on a coach. I went to see a hypnotist show and I really enjoyed it. Which made me suspicious. Right, final thought. I had an out-of-body experience. I was beside myself. Well, that's quite enough of that sort of thing, I think, ladies and gentlemen.
19: My 10-year high school reunion's coming up. I'm excited about that. 10 years. Man, I was picturing myself like flying in on a helicopter, you know, and everybody'd be like, whoa, Tommy, what have you been doing for the past 10 years? And I'd be like, saving up for this helicopter. I only got it one way, I need a red back. You a doctor or something? So, one thing I love about Minnesota is that we have 10,000 lakes. Does anybody like to canoe here? A round of applause, you like canoeing? Yeah! Six of you, good work, guys. That's nice. I love to canoe, and my goal is to canoe all 10,000 lakes. I've canoed 4 so far. And I figured out how to canoe all 10,000. I have to canoe 6 a day for a really long time. And I'll have it done. But I have to warn you guys, because last year I was canoeing on a lake by my house, and I was pirated. Yeah, that is awkward. Like, I was just in my boat, paddling around, having a good time. I look behind me, there's 2 guys in full pirate gear, also in a canoe. I was like, for real? Are those pirates? We're on a lake, right? We're good to go. This is a lake. And the initial attack was just awkward because you're both on a canoe. It's all tippy, you know? And I was like, I don't know what you guys want. We have sandwiches and juice boxes. You're really scaring my mom. Please just go away. Plus, the pirates were in life jackets, which just isn't that threatening. Just like, yar, safety first. Like, what? Bunch of loser pirates. So just get a trolling motor, that's all I'm saying. That way you can stay like 3 feet ahead of them. Just like, see you later, pirates. And you think that would have scarred me for life? Like, I'd hate pirates? I don't. I love it. All right, I love them. Like, one of my favorite movies is Pirates of the Caribbean. That was a great movie. And I love that part where they catch Captain Jack Sparrow, you know, like, we got you. He's like, you've got one thing. I'm Captain Jack Sparrow. Then he climbs on some ropes and swings away, and it's amazing. Oh, I want to do that so bad. Just roll up some club, get out of my car. They're like, sir, you can't park here. I'm like, you forgot one thing. I'm Tommy Ryman. I just climb a tree. Like, sir, we can see you. We're going to tow your car. That's cool, my mom will pick me up.
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25: 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Was it today? We're so excited, the Indians! Woo! Yeah, baby.
1: Good luck with the Browns this year. Try not to throw the bottles, okay? What did you think you were, South America? I want my tinto-ee! Yeah, but you don't have Art Modell. You're safe now. You're okay. His new name, Osama bin Modell. Hiding out somewhere in a cave in upstate. Thank you. I'm sorry, if you're going to heckle, just wait 1 second. You have to make an actual sound. You can't just go... He already gave me the plant, so let's not worry about it. These are all medicinal. These are all medicinal pot plants. Why can't they let old people have medicinal pot? They're not going to sell it. Your grandmother's not... Hey, I've got some dynamite weed. Come here. What happened, Grandma? I just knit a caftan for the garage. Who could have did for Willie? My God, even Buddha's going, that guy is mellow.
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2: Getting divorced again, and, you know, a lot of people... Yeah. A lot of people say, well, you know, marriage, that's the problem. It's too much divorce, and it should be a sacred institution. It should be between a man and a woman. And, you know, first of all, it's certainly not sacred. And second of all, if a man wants to marry another man, you know, good luck with it. Although there is, you know, there is a level of gayness that seems to be on purpose. You know, at that point, it's probably okay to laugh at that. I mean, I think. I was on a plane the other day, and the flight attendant is a guy. Flight attendant walks up next to me with the cart, and he's like, snack, sir! That's got to be a choice, no? You could definitely scale that back a little teeny tiny bit. Snack! And then I realized maybe it's because you got to say that over and over in an airplane. If you had to say snacks over and over and over again, it'd make anyone sound pretty over the top. Because this guy just had to push the cart and say that 400 times. Snack, sir. Snack, snack. Snack, sir. Snacks. Look, I have snacks, snack. Sir, for you a snack, mass a snack, snack. Snack! Snack, snack, snack, snack, snack. Snack for you, snack. Snack! Snack, snack, snack. No. Snack, then.
20: Like somebody, somebody... So, somebody asked me, you know, if I would care. I have three sons, and somebody asked me if I would care if one of my sons was gay. How gay? I mean, if one of them turns out to be gay and wants to marry a dude, that should be his right, you know, and I would support that. But, yeah, I would support that. But if I get on an airplane and my son walks up behind me going, snap! Snacks!
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21: A lot of things you never see. You never see Boy Scout cookies. Why don't we have Boy Scout cookies? I guess they just don't trust us with the money, huh? You never see the Last Baptist Church. Always the First Baptist Church. And every now and then you see the Second. One day I'm driving down the street, I see a sign say the Last Baptist Church. That's when I'm gonna get my act together. Things you never see. You watch television, you never see an episode of ER where they don't use that defibrillator. I don't care what the patient's problem is. Well, what's wrong with the patient? Well, the patient has a rash because the elastic on his drawers are too tight. Bring him on in here. Stand back. Give me 3,000 votes. Things you never see. You never see a Ku Klux Klanman all dressed up, standing on the corner by himself. They had a Klan rally in Birmingham. We went. I was driving around with the chief of police. We pulled one over. I said, get out the car. Now put your hands on the hood. We told him, not that hood. We scared that man so bad he had to go home and change his sheets. Things you never see. You never see cats making love. Oh yeah, you can hear. You can hear. Meow. Meow. It's ready for you now. Things you never see. You never see Chinese funeral homes. Where do these people go? Next time you go to a Chinese restaurant to have Wing Ding Do, you have to see Mr. Wing.
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0: My dad was a player. I used to go home and school, look, dad, straight A's. He'd be like, big deal, double D's, you know? I'm not right, thank you. I can hear you, this isn't the movies where you guys talk and the actors can't hear you, okay? Is it me or are rappers getting smaller? Like when I was a kid, it was Biggie Smalls and Big Pun and Fat Joe, and now it's Little John, Little Wayne. In 10 years, he's bulimic Bob. You're like, yo, I'm hungry. Rapper Flo Rida got a DUI. His name is now Cab Rider.
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2: I mean, there is no excuse today for unwanted teen pregnancy. You can take preventative measures. You can do stuff the day afterwards. Like, there's no reason for teen pregnancy to exist if that's not the intention. And yet, there is a teen pregnancy epidemic. But there is also a teen obesity epidemic. So here's what I'm thinking, guys. No, they're not going to eat the babies. But in the South, they will deep fry anything. No. We have the science to make morning after donuts delicious. These kids are gonna eat donuts anyway. It solves a problem. If you're Latino, flan B is another one that I submit for your approval. Sex shouldn't result in pregnancy, it just shouldn't. Right? If we were perfect beings, sex would have two functions, for pleasure and to complicate friendships, and that is it. But if you do want to have kids, don't wait too long. You know, like, try to have them youngish. Like, you don't want to wait too long. You don't. Because kids who are the product of old sperm are not right. The fresher the mayo, the better the sandwich. That is a very simple formula, you guys. No, old sperm makes dweeby kids. They're not nerds. I love nerds. I mean dweebs, like the really awkward ones. Don't go out in the sun. They can't look you in the eye. They hide behind things. You expose them. They make this noise. Dweebs. That's old sperm. The dweebiest kid in my school, his parents were in their 50s when he was born. Right? This is not even an accident. You ever find 20 bucks in an old pair of pants? That was this kid. Yeah, he was just so awkward. He just seemed slightly expired. Like, he just couldn't look you in the eye. He was shaky, sweaty. He would swallow in weird places and sentences for some reason. He'd be like, hey guys, we're gonna go down to the Burger King. I'd be like, you knew you were about to start talking, Randy. Swallow, then sentence.
3: I have decided that if I cannot make air travel pleasant for myself, the least I can do is make it unpleasant for somebody else. You know, and you can take it as far as you want. Sometimes I sit down, you know, and I fumble with my seatbelt a little bit. And I'm like, I can't figure out how to do this. Can you put this on for me, please? But the coup de grace, the thing that you want to do, spend the entire flight making banana noises. What are banana noises? I will tell you. Banana noises are the sounds that your mouth involuntarily makes when you eat a banana. You want to replicate those sounds every 90 seconds or so for the duration of the flight. So every 90 seconds or so, he's hearing this. And you want to do it just loudly enough so he can clearly hear you. When you feel like you've mastered that, go to the double. Horrible, you know. Don't try the triple.

0: Guys, I can do the triple. You don't want to do the triple. I'll do the triple for you.
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19: We are a pretty superficial country. I mean, when you think about it, remember when the Cold War was ending and Gorbachev was dismantling the Soviet Union? The whole world was stunned. But everyone in America, we were like, yeah, that guy's got that red stuff right here. He's getting rid of nuclear war. Can he cover that? I can't even hear what he's saying. They don't have hair club in Russia. It's interesting how our views on beauty change, too. Yeah. Can you imagine if Mona Lisa went into a modeling agency today?
20: We're not looking for a janitor. You might want to stop by Trim Spa.
19: What was that joke about? Our views on beauty definitely changed. It's in our language, too. When things are going to go bad, we say things are going to get ugly. How are ugly people supposed to respond to this?
20: Well, it doesn't affect me. I'm heading to Olive Garden.
19: Hey, I like Olive Garden. What's wrong with Olive Garden?
20: I love the really fancy restaurants where the whole wait staff's attractive. Like you're supposed to think, oh, this must be a great restaurant. Our waiter could be a model. You think it'd be the other way around.
19: Oh, the food must be great here. Our waiter's fat. I'm definitely getting an appetizer. He's probably tried all of them.
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21: But I was raised in Miami, Florida by two Southern Baptist preachers. And you got quiet on that. I was raised by my aunt and my uncle, my Aunt Jimmy and my Uncle Bill. Yeah, that's her real name, Jimmy Lee. My grandfather said he wanted a boy. He didn't give a damn. He named her Jimmy anyway. Aunt Jimmy and Uncle Bill, the two sweetest people I know. Uncle Bill, rest his soul, no longer with us. He was so funny to me. He had the kindest heart, type of man that if he hit a squirrel, my uncle would cry. He wouldn't want to hurt a thing, but he couldn't stand frogs. So he would take salt and pour salt on the frogs when he would see them in the yard. That's a horrible slow death for the frog. But while he's killing the frog, he's crying and praying at the same time. Oh, in the name of Jesus. Oh, Mr. Frog. Take him, Jesus. Oh, look at him jump. Look, look, look. And they think they know everything. My aunt always says, we have divine wisdom from the Lord. She always says, I know it all. I got power. That's what she says. I got power. I had to break the news to them that I was leaving Florida. I wanted to get out and see the world. So I told them I was moving to Minnesota. That's part of the world. And Aunt Jimmy said, Minnesota? Why would you leave Florida to go to the Midwest to Minnesota? I said, my boyfriend lives there. Right then and there, she started praying out loud. Lord, Jesus, take me now. Her boyfriend must be white. I'm like, why would you say something like that? She said, everybody know ain't no black people in Minnesota. It's too cold in Minnesota. And I couldn't believe it because she was right. My boyfriend, he was white. I mean, he still is. He ain't like change colors or anything. He's like white in the winter, black in the summer. That don't happen like that.
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0: George Carlin.
1: You know how when you're in your teenage, like they talk about grass or any drugs that science has provided us, a gesture means anything. They always forget all those beer and wine experiences that the adolescent goes through. Beer leads to heroin, there's no question about it. Definitely. In fact, mother's milk leads to everything. Acid, DMT. Mother's milk leads to cannabinol. Always been looking for that no poke. People always talk about one poke, two poke, look at my eyes, me and my old lady put it out three times. Always. No poke. It's good. You just cop and you leave it at home and stay high. Knowing it's in the closet. Because there are all kinds of variations. All that mystique, like wines, have crept into the pot thing. They were always there. When I was like 15, 16 and learning about grass, it was Panamanian green. They used the whole word. Now you got Panama Red, Acapulco Gold, naturally. And you run into some nice offshoots. You got Chicago green, which is really a Mexican green, but it's grown near that gold. And then there's, well, a guy laid something on us once. He said it was Toledo window box. We had gotten into grass about, like I say, 53, 52. And most guys drank before they bothered with anything like that. And there were only two things around. There was only grass and smack. None of those slick, exotic things you guys have today. Everybody drank first. Saturday night, what do? Buy something, puke on your shoes. That's why we heard about grass. The word was out. Marijuana. Marijuana. Bush, hemp, boo, smoke, weed, gauge, grass, tea, Mary Jane. That's in all the books.
22: Mary Jane. Marijuana.
1: Nobody ever said it. You hear that? Hey, you got any Mary Jane?
22: What does it do, man? Get you high?
1: And we found out, grass. Does it make you stagger? Your breath don't smell. And you don't puke on your shoes. Which is important. Because when you go out drinking, you can get busted for two kinds of breath.
22: Liquor, won't forget it. And puke means, hey, forget it, you already got drunk.
1: Sure. Grass sent you home, and you could even undergo your mother's closest scrutiny. Because by this time, you had come home often enough in someone else's clothing that she was openly asking to smell your breath.
23: Me smell the breath.
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24: Talk about lazy writing. There is no lazier writing than in a sports movie.
3: I love sports movies. They're the best, but there's always like one scene, one moment in a movie that they make you buy into a false truth just to make the crappy script work. None better than the original Karate Kid. We say original Karate Kid because we all know last year they remade Karate Kid 1. They didn't make Karate Kid 8 or 9 or whichever one they were on at the time. You can't do that. Mr. Miyagi, Pat Morita is dead.
4: He's okay? Dead.
3: It's blasphemous. We boycotted the film. Honestly, the only way we would have watched a remake of Karate Kid 1 would have been as if they would have made Mr. Miyagi Margaret Cho.
4: Yes.
3: Who we know and love.
4: Yes.
3: I would have loved that character. Margaret Cho with all of her sexual fetishes out
4: totally
3: on the table.
4: Totally different.
3: That changes the movie.
4: Yeah, that explains wax on, wax off.
3: Whole
4: now
3: new
4: we
3: meaning.
4: Know what that means.
3: Now we know what that means. You're watching that movie, you're like, why is Danielson painting the fence in assless leather chaps?
4: I'll tell you why.
3: Because... he is a slave, and Mrs. Miyagi said so.
4: That's right.
3: That's
4: he better
3: works.
4: Do it.
3: He better do it.
4: Yeah.
3: And that kid better get a safe word, too.
4: Yeah, he should get a safe word.
3: Okinawa?
4: No, pumpernickel.
3: Pumpernickel, okay. Here's the moment in the original Karate Kid that for us, this was everything. If you don't buy into it, you don't buy the
4: whole
3: movie.
4: The whole movie doesn't work.
3: Does not work. Is the Karate Kid was with his girlfriend. They're at the arcade the night before the big tournament. They've made up. He's talking to her. He says, so I guess you heard about the big karate tournament this weekend. And she's like, who hasn't? Yeah, who in Southern California hasn't heard of this obscure high school karate tournament? I'm willing to bet that some of the parents of the kids in that tournament had not heard about that tournament. Hang on a second. Jimmy does karate. Apparently so. He's been walking around the house kicking all week.
4: He has!
3: And kicking a lot of
4: the dog, the drapes.
3: I saw that.
4: He did a roundhouse on the side tables.
3: I saw that too. Should we go?
4: Are you kidding? And get caught in that obscure high school karate traffic?
3: Oh my God. There is nothing worse than obscure high school karate traffic.
4: Ugh.
3: If I go out in L.A. on the freeway on the weekend and it's bumper to bumper, my first thought is what bizarre junior high school jiu-jitsu competition
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23: Before I go, I like to let the ladies know that I'm a romantic. Doubters? All right. Well, my favorite holiday, Valentine's Day. You don't find a lot of guys who like that one. I think a holiday is what you make of it, which is why I started a new tradition with my buddy this year, where we go to a strip club on Valentine's Day, and it's really improved it. But my buddy, before we went, he insisted that we pick up Valentine's Day cards for the strippers. Which I thought was a terrible idea. I'm like, that is never going to work. But I have never been more wrong about anything in my entire life. I learned an important lesson that day. That strippers are people, too. And people, no matter how jaded they are, love Scooby-Doo Valentine's Day cards. I should have known it's Scooby-Doo right on the front. Like, I think I love you, you know? You open it up and there's Shaggy on the inside. Like Zoink Scoob, I'm sorry your dad didn't. Oh, I won't argue that point with people. Strippers' dads don't look. Here's a rule of thumb. If you can pick a dollar bill up off my face without using your hands, you didn't sit down for a whole lot of family dinners.
24: Ricky Gervais.
25: This lecture, as you've worked out, is about political change. No, but how do you change things? If you want to change society, how do you change things? Well, we're not all in power, by definition. Some of us haven't even got the vote. But if you've got a voice, in our country we've got freedom of speech, you can change things slowly, but you can be heard. And that's one way. And I used to work at University of London Union, and there wasn't a day went by when there wasn't a march that started outside or people giving out flyers and leaflets and stuff, and I always used to take them to read them because I wanted to know what people were giving up their time for. And I remember one was a leaflet boycotting Nike and some other designer labels for using third world sweatshops, particularly China. And there was a frightening statistic on this leaflet, I'll never forget. It said that the CEO of Nike has amassed $5.2 billion. And for a female worker in one of his sweatshops in China to earn that, she'd have to work 7 days a week, 8 hours a day for 10,000 years. But they don't want to. Lazy. There was another thing on there. It's absolutely true. One of the supervisors in one of the sweatshops in China had been accused of sexually assaulting one of the female workers. And he'd been... that's not funny, is it? No. True. And he was suspended but fled the country before he'd come to trial. And the CEO of Nike was asked an awkward question about this at a press conference. And he said, no, he wasn't sexually assaulting her. He was trying to wake her up and must have touched the wrong places. What? That's a bad excuse, isn't it? Touch the... What? Mrs. Chang.
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7: Hi, how are you? I got a lot of problems. Let's get started. Okay. I was just down in the ancient land, Florida, and I love it down there. I was down there, I went scuba diving with a blind guy, and we were having a great time until his dog drowned. That sucked. And I tried to save the dog by giving him mouth to snout, and that didn't work. Then I was riding a horse in Florida, and its leg was broken, so I had to shoot it, and everybody in the carousel freaked out. I don't know what their problem was, but they threw me out of Disney World. And if you've never been bitch slapped by Goofy, I recommend that to you. That was kind of fun. I live in New York City. New York is weird. We have cops on horseback. Biggest city in the world, cops on horses. Your average drug dealer is driving a Porsche 911 Turbo Carrera. Mr. Ed is not an effective crime deterrent. Apparently, we have a problem with Amish street gangs in New York City. All those drive-by pitchforkings we've read so much about. New York is weird. You know, we have a lot of homeless people. I know you're saying, Tom, quit bragging, but it's true. Lots and lots of the homeless, and that's what we call them now, right? The homeless. When I was a kid, what did we call them? Bums and hobos and tramps, but that wasn't sensitive enough. So now, they're the homeless. And next year, outdoorsmen. I think we should try that. Field collection agents, you know, or hygiene-impaired professional squeegee technicians. And, you know, my point is this. I hate political correctness. I can't stand it. You can't open your mouth now without offending somebody because everyone's so hypersensitive. I just worked at a casino where they changed all the names of the games because they didn't want to offend anybody. Like, no longer is it blackjack. Now it's African-American Jack. No longer is it one-eyed Jack. Now he's visually impaired Jack. No longer is it poker. Now it's take her out to dinner and a movie. Oh.
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8: See, here's why I don't fight, man, because you don't know what people are capable of now. Too many people know too many different things. I'm serious. You know what I'm scared of? UFC fighters. You know why? Because they're real. It is not a game, people. They are here. They exist. Touch a pressure point, shut your whole body down. Bow. It's a wrap. Oh, man. Can't move none of that. Fight back. Ah, I can't. Everything is shut down. I don't know what it did. Everything. I can't move anything. You know who will be the ones that get their asses whipped by these guys? Thugs. I'm going to tell you why. Because thugs, y'all don't know how to just fight, man. Thugs always got to give you a speech before they fight. You ever see how long it take a thug to fight? Got to give you his whole background before he fight. It take too long. Yeah, all day. Just me. By myself. On the block. Hold it down. Gun in my waist. Straight face. All day. Not a day. In jail. By myself. One bed. No pillowcase. One pillow. Didn't nobody write me. It was early. Woke up. Went back to sleep. Took a nap.
9: 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Are we fighting or not?
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14: I was at home the other day, high, watching the History Channel. And they had this documentary on, In Search of Noah's Ark. And I went, oh, how about you go looking for the Snuffleupagus while you're at it? Don't get me wrong. If you're religious, I'm not saying there's no God. I'm saying that story sucks. Hello? You tell the story of Noah in the Ark to an 8-year-old retarded boy, he's gonna have some questions. Once upon a time, God was mad at all the people in the world. He decided to go ahead and drown everyone. And he only told one man, a random man named Noah. He wasn't a special man. In fact, Noah was 600 years old and a drunk. God told Noah to build a boat, and he and his family would be the only people to survive the flood. Because, apparently, all the other people with boats didn't work. Noah magically got two of each animal to come to him on foot from all over the world. And they sailed away for 40 days and 40 nights, and civilization began anew. 8-year-old retarded boy is gonna go, "Oh, there's a lot of holes in that story. Let me sit down for a moment. First of all, how big is this boat? Didn't you tell me there are millions of animals? One guy built this boat. How long did it take him? Where did he get all of the wood? 600 years seem a little old for a fella to be taking on a project of this magnitude. The animals come on foot. Isn't the earth 24,000 miles long and 3/4 covered with the water? Wait a minute. What did the animals eat when they were on the boat for 40 days? Since animals like to eat other animals, I'm not that retarded."
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26: All right. No cowboy hats tonight. That's refreshing. Oh, Houston. Hey, thank you for your oil, Houston. I bet no one ever thanks you for that. Thank you for sucking that out of the ground. And I mean it, truly, because I drive an old Cadillac. I get 6 miles to the gallon. Yeah. keep a Honda in the trunk in case I break down. Yeah, cowboy, you guys do that rodeo here, man, right? I think that's cruel, man. I think the only reason there's rodeos is to, you know, prove our dominance over the animal kingdom. I mean, that with the calf? Come on. I mean, it's not even an adult animal. It's a little infant child animal, man. They flip him on his back. And as if that wasn't bad enough, then they gotta tie his little hands and feet together. What's the little calf thinking? Hey, what the... I'm a dairy cow. I give you ice cream. And I'm not one of these weird animal, hey, don't eat animal people. I'm saying eat the animal. I'm saying don't humiliate them, all right? That's all I'm saying. I mean, eat animal. I love eating them. I ate veal the other night. It's indisputable how cruel veal is prepared. But there's something delicious in the cruelty of it. I mean, you could almost taste the lack of hope. And I'll never stop eating cows. How can you not eat cows, man? People in India starving to death. Cows walking around everywhere. There's a sandwich right in front of you. Don't pray to the sandwich. Get off your knees and get a fork and stick it in its ass. You're supposed to eat cows, right? They're slow, they're fat, and they're tasty. If you weren't supposed to eat cows, they would have evolved thumbs and invented weapons by now. There'd be cows in trenches with helmets on going, moo.
16: 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I Heart Comedy.
17: You guys ever trace back your family history? Go back a couple generations in your family tree, find out embarrassing you wish you didn't know? I traced my family tree back, found out I actually had family fighting on both sides in World War II. Humiliating. The piece of shit side of my family fought for the Nazi infantry over in Germany, while the badass Jesselniks were here in America spying for the Germans. I assume everyone here is drinking tonight. That's good. I love to drink. Love it. Do it all the time, every day, always have. I don't know where it comes from either. Hell, even my parents tell me, when I was like just a little baby, I used to climb out of my crib every morning and then crawl over to the liquor cabinet to try to spend time with them. I like San Francisco, so liberal. Clap your hands here. Clap your hands if you own a gun. San Jose is in the house, huh? It's not too bad. I once asked the crowd in Houston that question. They just started firing their guns in the air. It didn't even let me finish the question. I don't own a gun. I'm against guns, to be honest. When I was a kid, my parents had a gun. My parents said we had to have a gun. Gotta have a gun to protect the five children. Gotta have a gun to protect our five children. Of course, they eventually got rid of it to protect their four children. I'm not gonna lie, it was fun while it lasted. I was getting pretty good towards the end.
16: I Heart Comedy.
18: I used to worry about porn. I used to be like, oh my God, my man's watching porn. You know, he doesn't love me or like he's not attracted to me. Porn is not a threat to our relationships. I like to think about it like this. Guys watching porn is like women watching the Food Network. Hey, we're both watching things we are never gonna freaking do. Women have our own version. version of porn, right? Our version of porn is romantic comedies, right? We compare you guys to the men in romantic comedies just like you compare us to the women in porn, right? You guys take us out to a 5-star restaurant with shrimp and champagne. In our minds, we're just like, yeah, well, Matthew McConaughey took his girlfriend into a hot air balloon and got her diamond necklace and a pan of this fucking book. Romantic comedies, they brainwash women. They make us believe in, like, fate and destiny. Fate and destiny are names of strippers, okay? They're not real. It's weird, though, because romantic comedies set the bar so high for you guys, but what's weird is that guys are the ones that write all the romantic comedies. Guys run Hollywood. If women ran Hollywood, the romantic comedies would be a lot more realistic, so there'd be a lot less disappointment when you left the theater, right? No more freaking models being cast as the lead of every movie. Lead of every movie, if women ran Hollywood, Kathy freaking Bates, bitch. Angelina Jolie would never work again. I don't care. Cambodia can have her. Our new sexy action star, Oprah. Bam. She blows it up and everyone gets a car. I would see that movie. It's funny though, because I feel like romantic comedies set the bar so high for you guys. We want you guys to act like the men in romantic comedies, but if you ever did act like the men in romantic comedies, it would totally backfire, right? Like carrying a woman up the stairs, I'm gonna carry my woman up the stairs, I'm gonna sweep her off her feet. If you guys try to do that in real life, you better make sure you don't so much as freaking wince. You better go to the gym. You make sure you can lift her weight, bitches. Because if there's like a... just kill yourself. Like, it's not even worth it. Oh, what, I'm fat? Is that it? I'm fat? George Clooney could have carried me up the stairs. Ruben Studdard could have carried me up the stairs.
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1: Doug Stanhope.
2: I have nothing else to yell about. I spent like almost 20 years now just yelling about everything that's wrong with the world and like, everything I care about. When you're angry and yelling, you have to have a strong target. If you're I'm angry, I'm railing against society and religion or civil rights. If you're talking about an issue like that, people go, oh, he's very passionate. He's an impassioned orator. He cares. But if you just have all that hate and nothing, no outlet, you're just bitching about can't get a good pizza. You just look like a cranky old, yeah. And that's where I am now. All that annoys me is just like Jerry Seinfeld boring stuff because I have a pretty good life. But I still have all the hate. No, sound like a broken record repeating I've talked about before. And now I just hate. What's up with the airlines, people? Yeah, what's up with them, Jerry? Oh, Seinfeld, I'm outraged. I think that's why I hate observational comedy so much. Because there's no passion. There's no rage in it. What's up with that? I don't know. What's up with the airlines, Jerry? Who's responsible? All that security. I hate it. Put your seat in the upright position. What's it matter? Who do we kill, Jerry? There's going to be somebody. There's going to be someone responsible for that. Let's find them and burn down their tool shed. Let's kidnap their kid, Jerry. Nobody? Nothing? We do nothing? That's your comedy? You just notice and move on? You ever notice? Yeah, I've noticed I want someone dead. And then I look like some kind of crazy person for being irrational. But it's not irrational. I sit on airplanes and I'm biting my tongue. This is stupid. They're doing announcements. Remember, smoking is illegal on flights. And I go, I know. It's been 25 years. Why do you say this? How long are you going to do this? It's like if I got on a bus in the States today and they said, according to federal regulations, colored people can now sit wherever they like. I know! It's been half a century! How long do you keep saying this? But if you start yelling about stuff like that, you look like a crazy person, but...
1: Joan Rivers.
19: I feel sorry for any single girl today. The styles and the whole society is not for single girls, you know that. Single men, yes. A man, he's single, he's so lucky. A boy on a date, all he has to be is clean and able to pick up the check. He's a winner. You know that. Or a man can call up anybody in the whole world. Do you know that? Hello, I saw your name in the locker room. I thought I'd give you a quick call. Trust me. A girl can't call. girl, you have to wait for the phone to ring, right? And when you finally go on the date, the girl has to be well-dressed, the face has to look nice, the hair has to be in shape, the girl has to be the one that's bright and pretty, intelligent, a good sport. Howard Johnson's again, hooray, hooray. Excuse me. A girl, you're 30 years old, you're not married, you're an old maid. A man, he's 90 years old, he's not married, he's a catch. It's a whole different thing. Isn't that so? Yes, yes. It kills me. You have an extra man, bring him along. He's 98, bring him. He's dead, bring him. We'll prop him, just bring him. We'll say he's quiet. I know what I'm speaking about, because my mother had two of us at home that weren't, as the expression goes, moving. And I, don't ask. I'm from a little town called Larchmont, where if you're not married, if you're a girl, and you're over 21, you're better off dead. It's that simple, you know? And I was the last girl in Larchmont. Do you know how that feels? Sitting around my mother's house, 21, 22, 24, having a good time, living, eating candy bars, enjoying myself, but single. And the neighbors would come over and they'd say to my mother, how's Joan? Still not married? And my mother would say, if she were alive. You know how that hurts? When you're sitting right there? When I was 21, my mother said, only a doctor for you. When I was 22, she said, all right, a lawyer, CPA. 24, she said, we'll grab a dentist. 26, she said, anything. If he could make it to the door, he was mine, you know? What do you mean you don't like him? He's intelligent, he found the bell himself. What do you want? Anybody that came to my house was it. Oh, Joan, there's the most attractive young man down here with a mask and a gun. Anything I show him. It's true. That's what makes a husband. Yes.
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4: I'm getting too old to do this kind of stuff. Little things start to tip you off. You wake up one morning, you're 35 years old, it's like, oh my God, I'm mortal. Little things start to happen. Hair from the top of your head begins to disappear, begins to reappear in your ears. Elevator music begins to sound okay.
6: Hey, this is bitching.
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4: You find yourself out in your backyard, you're wearing sandals, black socks, shorts, and you're looking for weeds. 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You're never gonna see a guy try this.
6: Ed? I sure have been admiring them loafers of yours.
4: Even the little minutiae, the little things we do, little bathroom habits, the way we shave, shower, shampoo, different. 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
6: hee-hi, I'm done, daddy. Hee-hi, and oh-hi.
4: Woman takes toilet paper very creative. It's like, they get a thing in their hand here, looks like a damn beehive. You could wash and wax a limo with this thing. Two trees in Oregon, I gotta fall down to make this thing happen.
3: 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We've got funny covered. iHeart Comedy.
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21: I was looking in the yellow pages under attorneys, you know. They take ads out and they list the things they deal with. I saw two ads right next to each other. One said slip and fall. The one next to it said slip, trip, and fall. Could you trip and call the wrong guy? I tripped and I fell. We do slip and fall. Yeah, I tripped.
7: We do flips. Slip and fall.
8: I remember I slipped at first. I remember thinking, hey, I'm predominantly slipping.
7: And then you trip?
8: Yeah.
7: We don't do that.
20: Some law firms deal with DUI, then aggravated DUI.
7: Do you know why I pulled you over?
8: Yeah, I know why you pulled me over.
20: Some law firms deal with loss of limb, you know, which might be a legitimate case. But none of them deal with addition of limb. I mean, I know that would be unusual, but who would you call?
8: I went into the hospital and they accidentally put an extra arm in the middle of my chest.
7: We do loss of limb.
8: The guy that took us from behind, he's gonna call you in a second, but... Can you help me?
20: Let me give you a number to a malpractice attorney. Do you have a pen?
8: Yeah, I'm holding a pen. And a paper. And a phone.
20: Can that be so big? I served jury duty one time. And they would put us in the jury box and ask us questions. And if the lawyers didn't like your answer, they could kick you off and send you home. One of the questions was, have you ever been the victim of a crime? I realized very quickly, everyone's trying to get out of jury duty. So everyone's trying to top each other. So they get kicked off. It's like a game show. I'd never seen anything like this.
7: Number one, have you ever been the victim of a crime?
8: Yeah, I was mugged three times, twice at knife point and once at gunpoint, and I had my car stolen from my driveway, and somebody took my pet from my yard, and somebody smacked me, and that made me cry.
20: Okay, all right. I got you. All right, number two, have you ever been the victim of a crime?
8: Yeah, I was mugged five times, three times at knife point and one time at gunpoint, and another time at another point. And I get carjacked every day. And when I walk my pets, people go, give me those! People are always hitting me with bricks. I'm always sobbing and weeping uncontrollably. Whoa, hey! Wow.
20: All right. Hang on. Number three, have you ever been the victim of a crime?
8: Yeah, I mugged seven people. I stole nine cars.
20: No, victim. Oh, victim. Oh, no, no.
22: Tom Simmons.
23: So like I said in the intro, I went to Afghanistan too. I went to Iraq a couple years ago and Afghanistan about a little over a year and a half ago. I don't know if any of y'all have been, but it's Afghanistan is even worse than Iraq, man, as far as it's just it's just desolate, man. Everything there is made out of dirt. Every building, every structure, every wall is dirt. We don't need satellite guided missiles. We just need to drop water balloons on that country. Yeah. Turn that into modern farmland and come on home. Yeah. And they chopper you from Blackhawks from base to base a lot, right? And they were choppering us to Kabul to do a show. And before the flight, the chopper pilot's going through the briefing about what's getting ready to happen. He goes through the whole thing. And then he gets to the end. He goes, all right, pay attention. This is important. If anything crazy happens and this chopper goes down and we're on fire, everybody out. That's what I said. So I saw him after the show and I was like, sir, did you really need to tell us the everybody out part? He's like, you'd be surprised, Tom. These guys are soldiers. They go by the last order they were told, which was stay in the chopper. I'm like, well, that's why they're soldiers and I'm a damn comedian, all right? It's admirable the way they're trained. It's like if they're POWs, they go through torture, whatever. They don't give up anything but name, rank, and serial number because that's what they've been trained. Name, rank, serial number. Once again, that's why they're soldiers and I'm a damn comic. Because I don't really like to admit this, but I'm kind of a puss when it comes to pain. So if you have a secret, let's not tell that to me. Because my ass will be like, get away from me, I lit a cigarette. Our troops come in on Tuesday. That's the charge right there. What do I do? How do I keep my head? All praise be to Allah. What do you need to hear? You know?
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27: You'll never catch a redneck at like an anti-war protest going, hell no, we won't go. They're just like, wait, I get to kill people? And I ain't going to jail. Wait a minute, are they foreigners? I'm I gotta admit, I'm afraid of those people. No, I really am. Not like, you know, all Southern, a lot of people, that's those backwoods dudes, they're just scary. I always try to like make conversation with them when I do shows, and you know, it's always, they got like anger. They're crazy. Like, they love their trucks, so, you know, they got like, they're kind of like, they're like angry and proud. So I'm trying to make conversation because I'm nervous. Like, hey, yeah, it's a nice truck, guy. What kind of truck is it? It's an American truck. It's made in America by American. Like, all right, buddy, relax. I get a cheeseburger, I get American cheese on that bitch. Nah, I get nervous when I go down there. Always saying that the South's gonna rise again. And do what? Secede from the Union? Morons.
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9: I'm on Catalina Island, which apparently is that way. And I'm on this island, and I'm trying to figure out how to get back from the island, right? And I'm trying to figure out what to do and how to get back. And the lady that runs the transportation booth goes, well, the worst way is by boat. And I realized what a lying bitch she was, because I came up with so many worse ways to get back from Catalina Island. Are you kidding me? Boat? That's the worst way? How about if you were stuck on a log, right? And the log had a fan that ran, and that fan is what propels you, but the fan only ran when it heard Creed's song, Arms Wide Open. And you have a CD player that doesn't have track skip, right? So you have to hear entire Creed albums, and only like 1/13th of the time does the fan even run. Boat? Are you kidding me? That's the worst way? How about if you were super glued to a dolphin? And I don't mean some magical dolphin that gets its mission and stays above the water and keeps you alive, and you're like, thanks, dolphin. He's like, dolphin! I mean, a real dolphin that's gonna go underwater, probably he'll kill you, and if he doesn't, you have to hope that he gets back to the mainland right around the time the super glue wears off. Boat? Are you kidding me? Here's the worst way. They put a life jacket on you, they put a Christmas ornament on your back, right? And they tape your arms and your legs together, and they just throw you in the water, and you're just floating there, all regular Christmassy. And every time a boat comes by that has a girl that likes Christmas, she grabs a Christmas ornament, right? And she goes, oh, look, Christmas. And she picks you up, and then you come out, and she goes, this is just a man. So she lets go of you, and you go back into the water. And every time a boat comes by with a girl that likes Christmas, that's what's propelling you back to the mainland. But here's the problem with that, aside from several obvious ones. One, some of the girls are Jewish. Right? They'll just see that ornament and be like, there's probably a dreidel ahead. And you're like, no, this is the only one. They're like, there's probably better ornaments in the sea. And you're like, why do all you bitches think there's ornaments in the ocean? I need to move here. So don't tell me boat. It's the worst way. Think outside of the box. That's the point I'm trying to make in a really weird way.
10: Stephen Wright.
11: I met this woman and I really liked her. As soon as I met her, all I could think of, I was wondering if there was such a thing as the opposite of restraining order. I liked her because she wasn't normal. She liked to dance really fast to very slow music, which I found very erotic. Due to a head injury as a small boy, I was playing jacks way too fast. Her eyes were a little bit too close together, like the headlights on a Jeep. I used to call her AC, almost Cyclops. In her spare time, she liked to waste time. She was a mail order bridesmaid. She would drink so much, she would slur her pauses. She lived in a beautiful house, had cathedral floors. You walk in, you just fall right down into the middle. We went out for about 6 months. Then she left. She went back to school in Seattle. She was studying forensic astronomy. She wrote me this beautiful letter, and I read it in the bottom. I crossed her name off, and I wrote my own name, and I sent it back to her. And I never heard from her ever again. Apparently, she didn't like what she wrote.
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13: But ladies, I joke about my wife, but I will tell you a fact I know for sure. My wife is the boss. She is the boss. And I think if you look at most relationships, you'll find out that most women are the boss. And I'll tell you why I say that, fellas. Because women got boobs.

0: boobs, you're like, this day was great. You know what? Every year we're celebrating Booby Day on this day right here. Oh, man, I love them. God was having himself a good day when he made boobs. He must have stepped back from Eve and just went, yes, ma'am. Those will work. God, if I had boobs, y'all be staring at an empty stage. I guarantee you that. They'd be driving all over Austin. Where's Ingvall at? He's in his room playing with his boobs. He won't open the door. But boobs ain't all roses, are they, ladies? No. Boobs can be problems. Especially if you got big boobs. Because if you got big boobs, other women don't like you. That's so weird. Guys don't do that. Like, hey, how come you don't like Frank? Well, I'm sure he's a nice guy, but have you seen it? Jesus. But women are like, did you hear? Janie got a promotion. Well, I mean, it has nothing to do with her PhD? Oh, not PhD, triple D. And my wife's no different. We live out in California. We'll be walking along the beach. Some girl walked by in a bikini with her boobs all hanging out of it. I'll tell you right now, I'm going to look. Yeah, hell yeah. You drive down my street in a new truck, I will look at your damn truck, too. That don't mean I'm driving it. See, right now there's some guy going, hell, that ain't bad right there. I'm going to run. I didn't know he was a thinking man. I'll tell my wife, I'll go, woo, look at that girl's boobs right there. And my wife will go, oh, come on. You know those are fake. Well, let me put on my care face. What the hell does that mean? I don't care if they're fake. I know Mickey Mouse ain't real. I love him.
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2: Do you ever bait people for compliments? You know what I mean? We've all done it. It's insecure. You should stop it. You know what I mean? Somebody you want them to argue with, you don't. Like tomorrow at your workplace, if somebody does that, don't argue with them. Like if somebody at your workplace goes, you know what? I'm old and boring. Go out without me. I'll just mess up the whole night. Go, oh my God, thanks a lot. We thought you were going to be upset. Oh, I'm so glad you understand how old and boring you are. We thought you were going to be like, what do you mean I'm old and boring? But you get it. Come on. Like if somebody goes, oh, I feel like a bloated cow. Just go, oh my God, I knew you knew. Everybody was talking about what a bloated cow you were last night, and they said you didn't know. I said, you shut up. They know. I totally had your back. I got you. Don't worry. I'm your friend. When I was little, I thought 50. When I was 12, I thought 50 was like, hello, I'm 50 years old. I'm 50. 50. Come on. In today's society, you know what 50 is? 50 is like, hey, I'm in a band. We play Thursday night. Come check us out. Everything's good. Not when you're little. When you're 8 years old, 50 is like, I'm 50. I'm going to go yell at interracial couples.
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20: But I used to visit my grandma at her retirement home in Florida, redundant, and the name of her retirement home was The Preserve. Because irony ends at 70. And I went there once and someone pulled the fire alarm, and there is nothing more unexciting than when someone pulls a fire alarm at an old folks' home. The most exciting thing that happened was an old man just stood up and yelled, "Let the fire take me!" And then he threw a Werther's Original at it. But I'm not afraid to die. I think it'd be way worse to be immortal, because think about it. Every 50 or 60 years, your wife dies, and you've got to get a new one, and each one has more rights than the last one. "Hey, honey, let's go out and vote." "Damn it, woman, that used to be my alone time." I am getting older to the point where Fleetwood Mac's "Landslide" is speaking to me personally. That's the "Don't Stop Believing" for people who have clearly stopped believing. And I just wish my childhood heroes would age with me. Like, how awesome would it be to see the middle-aged Mutant Ninja Turtles? You know, that's where Donatello is teaching engineering at DeVry University. And Raphael's all drugged up just shouting turtle puns. He's just like, "Leave me alone, Splinter. Can't you see I'm just a shell of my former self? Dun dun dun dun dun, dun. Suicide." I love doing that joke at comic book conventions, because there's always a guy who's like, "Not Raphael, he was the noblest of the turtles."
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23: I used to live in New York, and I loved living there because you can walk around everywhere. And, you know, when I walk around, sometimes people recognize me from things they've seen me on TV or whatever, and they'd say, you know, stuff. And a lot of times I wouldn't hear what they said because I'd have headphones on. So I kind of just go, "Cool, man, glad you like the show," and I just keep walking. And this one guy said something to me one time, and I went, "Cool, man, glad you like the show." And then right when I walked past him, I realized, oh, man, that guy didn't say anything about the show. He went, "Hey, man, your fly's down." And I went, "Cool, man, glad you like the show. Glad you like seeing my pants." I went to a cool show in New York once called Walking with Dinosaurs. And it was this thing where they had these like animatronic dinosaurs that would like walk around. It was really cool. but I was the only person there really in my age group. It was mostly like little kids and their parents. And I was bored waiting for the show to start, so I started talking to this little kid next to me. And he was pretty cool. He was like maybe like 8, 10 years old. We had a lot in common though, you know? Like we both played Call of Duty 4 on the Xbox. We were both really had similar theories about what was really going on Lost. And he was just a cool kid. And eventually his dad was like, hey, Brian, I gotta make a couple of phone calls. You think you'd be all right here talking to your new friend? He's like, okay, Dad. And the dad leaves for like a really long time. And you know, I'm not a child molester at all. But if I was, I'd have been like, somebody's doing some molesting tonight. Let's do this. Brian, he left you alone with a grown man with a full beard and walking with dinosaurs. Clearly I'm out here scouting and you are my man. I'm originally from South Carolina, and thank you. And my brother sent me something that really reminded me of how crazy it is down there. It was a promo video for this thing called the Simple Man Cruise. And this is this cruise ship where they get all these southern rock bands like 38 Special, the Marshall Tucker Band, Lynyrd Skynyrd. And they throw them on a boat, all these rednecks get on board, they set out to sea, and it's scary because I've never seen rednecks like this before. I lived in South Carolina for 18 years. Never saw people like this. This one dude gets on the screen. He's like, oh, hell, man. You can swing a dead cat around here. You bound to hit a good guitar player. What the hell does that mean? I don't know, but I like the way this guy talks. I want him to review everything for me in my life. Like, when I need an opinion, I'll go to him. I'll be like, hey, man, I see you out buying some CDs at that music store down on, like, Sunset. Is that a good place to buy music? Oh, hell, man, you can go in there, sling a pot of cream corn. Someone's bound to land on some great new and used CDs. You might get a little corn on your CDs, but that's easy to clean off, especially if you have a biscuit. Okay, man. I see my buying a Prius. Is that a good car to get? Oh, man, here's what you need to do. Run down to the woods, find two dead possums, pick them up, turn them into puppets, be like, hey, man, I see my buying a Prius. Is that a good car to get? I don't know nothing about cars. I'm just a possum. That's your question. Yeah.
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0: George Carlin.
2: Let's check our bumper stickers before we go out driving. Let's make sure we have enough bumper stickers on the car. You wouldn't want to get out in traffic and not have some reading material for the other drivers. What on earth would people ever do at the red lights if it weren't for my handy rear bumper mobile library service? And I have so many, I always have to check to see which ones are current. Let's see what I have on here today. Kind of an intellectual bumper sticker. Honk if your horn is broken. That ought to hold the average American for about a mile and a half. Here's a spiritual one. I've found him. I have Jesus in the trunk. And of course, my favorite bumper sticker. I'd rather be driving. What else do we see on the backs of these cars? I love my German Shepherd. I love your wife. And let's not forget the three most puke-inducing words that man has yet thought of. Baby on board. I don't know what valueless, soulless, yuppie sucker thought of that idea.
3: You know what these morons are actually telling us, don't you? I know you figured this out. They're actually saying to us, because our child is nearby, we expect you to straighten up for a little while.
2: Well, I run him into a damn utility pole. Right into a pole. Yeah? Roll that car over, bounce that kid around a little bit. Let him grow up with a sense of reality, for Christ's sakes. Life doesn't change because you post a sign. Baby on board, child in car. Don't tell me your troubles, lady. Why don't you put up an honest sign? Ass at the wheel!
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22: You ever discuss threesomes, gorgeous? You never had a threesome discussion with your man after 10 years. Like, just even talk to him about it. Just to talk. Like, because it'll make him, wouldn't just a nice threesome talk make you feel like, oh, man, just cool that she lets me get a little bit of that evil out, right? And by the way, ladies, a threesome is two girls and a guy. The girls be thinking, what about... Two guys and a girl is a train. That is me and him. I don't even know him. And he better not look me in the face. Like, what? Don't have train etiquette. You don't understand that, right? Women don't relate to that crap because you don't understand how much to get sex for a guy, man, it's hard. It's harder to get sex than it is to find love. I swear to God. Women hold down. You got to be smooth to get, I'm telling you, to get through that because women are like the beef eaters from England with the big hats and them dudes be... Who goes there? You trying to like charm your way into the palace and you just be like... Tickle, tickle, baby, tickle, tickle. She's just, you're not gonna get through. Oh, come on. And that's skill. Women don't, you don't have it because you don't need it. You don't have to have swagger to get something tonight. You don't. You can just point at it. You can look at a guy, right, catch his eye and go like this and you go, me, and then you just point right there. And don't be sexy. Don't be like, ooh, just, bleh. And he'll look around for a minute to make sure it ain't a trick, like...
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1: A lot of kids in high school do drugs now, which is... I was a part-time high school teacher, do you believe that? Shakespeare to 7th and 8th graders in the South Bronx. These kids needed remedial work on the little engine that could. I worked with this one teacher who had buck teeth and Vulcan ears, and she would chain smoke all the way through class, and I'd say, why are you chain smoking? And she'd go, it's the only way I can handle it. It's the only way I can handle it. I hate this damn job. I hate these damn kids. I hope they die. I hope they die. I hope they burn in a car crash. Some of my kids were so dumb. One of my kids thought that Yves Saint Laurent was the night before Saint Laurent. Some of my kids were smart, though. They'd ask me questions to which I don't know the answer. Questions like, if homosexuals do not reproduce, how come there are so many of them? Time to be a high school student now, isn't it? You know, they didn't have the marksmanship elective when I was in school. This should tell you, leave the geeks alone. Leave them alone. I was a geek. Can you tell? Oh my God, I had a permanent wedgie at all times. I went to Lord of the Flies Academy. It was awful. I hope you talk to your children. I hope you talk to them and tell them. My parents didn't talk to me. I'd go home. My dad would say, son, how was school today? I got raped. Well, let's not discuss it. There's a lot of stuff right now about homeschooling, you know, teaching your children at home. I think that's the whole point of going to school is so you don't have to be around your parents. I mean, what if they taught you? And this is Thomas Edison. He invented the electric light bulb because he knew how to clean up his room. He did not talk back to his mother. People hate the public schools. I saw this thing on TV that said, if you send your child to public school, you are paying with his immortal soul. That's still cheaper than private school.
6: Nate Bargatze.
7: I've never been in shape. Ever. Like, that's... You know, people are like, if I could get back to my 20s, like, I would have to be like, if I could get back to 7, I guess, maybe. Like, I think I did okay at 7. When I choose workouts that I can't do. I don't do anything I will follow. Like, I won't just be like, hey, let's not eat McDonald's every day, Nate. I'll be like, what are the Navy SEALs doing? I should just do what they do. Like, I should find out. I see all the workout TV commercials. Like, I saw P90X. I was like, oh, I'll do that. You know, it's 90 days. Let's just get it over with. Like, I can do that work. I can't do that work. You have to be in He-Man shape to do that workout. I realized I couldn't do it because, like, when I saw the commercial, they always show, like, a before body, then an after body. Like, once they showed the before body, I was like, oh, I would kill to look like that guy. That guy looks unbelievable. Does the before body guy have a DVD? Like, how did he get to that? I've signed up for classes. I signed up for a kickboxing class. I liked it. I loved it. It was at a Jewish community center. Like, they're really good at kickboxing. They just don't brag about it like everybody else. No, it was me and 2 70-year-old women. That's all that was in the class. Just us. We would just kick our hearts away for 10 minutes or so, and then we would just gossip. And that was my speed. I could handle that. I signed up for a mixed martial arts class. I went one day. I don't know how to fight. I didn't want to fight. I just go in there. I'm 33. I just want to do some kind of formal training. The first day I go in, they just pair me up with some 16-year-old kid that wants to fight for a living and wasn't raised by human parents. And they're like, why don't y'all just go at it? And you're like, oh, I don't know, man. I think it's because we have different goals. Maybe that's why we should not go at it. I think he's trying to learn how to hunt for his food barehanded.
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6: Thank you, thank you, thank you very much. How you guys doing? Oh, man, it's so good to be here. You guys are a nice bunch. I'm liking the vibe. I'm feeling a nice vibe. How are you, sir? Doing okay? Doing good, man. What do you do for a living? You look like, I don't know, I'm drawn to you. What's your name and what do you do for a living?
8: Brian is my name.
6: Brian?
8: Brian.
6: Oh, Brian, okay.
8: Sell television equipment.
6: You sell television equipment. Very nice. Like the knobs, because, you know, I had a TV and we didn't have a knob. We had to use pliers. We could have used you, man, seriously. We had to use hangers. Where were you, Brian, when I needed you when I was a kid? Welcome, Brian, to the show. It's good to be here. It's good to be in SAC. You know, I'm from New York and I live in L.A. now, so it's good to get a break from L.A. You know what I mean? Come up here. You guys are nice. I like the Northern Cali thing. I don't get L.A. I'm a New Yorker. I'm always in a rush. You go to L.A., it's all laid back. You know what I mean? And it's crazy because it's violent. Like, I'm from Brooklyn. L.A. is way tougher than Brooklyn, you know? But as crazy as it is, no one jaywalks. You know what I mean? I don't get that. Like, of all the rules to follow, why that one? You know what I mean? Like, you go to L.A., they got gangbangers that'll stab you and then go to the corner and wait for the light to turn green. You know what I mean? It's crazy, man. From Brooklyn, New York, and it's a cool place, you know. It's tough like you're here, but it's never too late to turn your life around. You know, my cousin Calvin from Brooklyn spent 7 years in prison. You know what I mean? While he was in prison, he took courses, got his college degree in jail, graduated top of his jail class. You know, we're so proud of him. Yes. He made the warden's list, so we're very excited. And so my cousin got out of jail with his degree, right? And in 2 weeks, he got a job at a bank. Huh? I'm just messing with you. He didn't get a job at a bank. He did a bank job, is what I meant to say. Yeah. Well, you know, he wanted to go back and get his master's degree. You know what I'm saying? Continuous studies and what have you. Yeah. Yeah. It was messed up, though, because when he went back in, they sent him to a different jail, and his credits didn't transfer. You know what I'm saying? So he had to start all over again, yeah. He went to community jail. You know what I'm saying? You got to pick your jails carefully.
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10: I've heard Christians say that my God loves me unconditionally. No such thing as unconditional love. My mum always throws that one out there. My mum always goes, Jim, I love you no matter what. I love you unconditionally. And I always think to myself, what if I just got a rusty blade and started hacking into that obese woman's breast? And, like, would she still love me? She might. I'm not willing to test it, but I can tell you for sure that God does not love you unconditionally. I have already given you a condition. If you don't put a small amount of water on a baby's forehead, it burns for eternity. That's the condition of a psychopath. Like, if God showed up at a party, he'd be the least welcome person in party history. Like, everyone would be having a good time, then someone would go, don't look up. Oh, no. God's here. Hey, God, how are you going? We didn't know you were going to be here. Yeah, well, I'm everywhere, aren't I? So why couldn't I be here? Well, God, it's really great to have you here. We're really happy you're here. And then God's like, everyone! Everyone! Can everyone please be quiet and look at me right now? I've come down to tell all of you, I want you all to know that I love all of you unconditionally. And they're like, thanks for that, God. We really appreciate that. And they go back to their party. And then God goes, is that all you have to say? Sorry, God. I just said I love you. Oh, yeah. We love you too. Good, good, good. Because you know if you don't, you'll burn, right? Yes, God, we really love you. We really love you. Do you love any other gods? No, we don't. We really don't. Okay, cool. Sorry, everyone. I'm sorry. I've had too much to drink. I'm sorry. And everyone's like, I'm so happy to have him in my life. It's constant glow I have in my heart.
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9: I was in a car with a friend of mine. I'd never been in a car with him before. I look over, he's not wearing his seatbelt. I'm like, hey, man, why don't you put that on? He's like, you know, Todd, I'm not really a seatbelt guy. Oh, I'm sorry. I didn't mean to shove my quirky taste down your throat. I don't really enjoy sushi. You don't enjoy reducing the chances of smashing your head through a windshield. Different strokes. That was a little preachy and heavy-handed, I apologize. I was in Los Angeles, I went to a bar, there was a woman there singing. And after one of her songs, she's like, you know, I keep getting parking tickets. And after I get a parking ticket, I go, God, I hope they just give this money to the homeless. Yeah, I guess they could. Or you could learn how to read a no parking sign. Pretend you got the ticket anyway. And write a check for that amount directly to the homeless. There's no connection between the homeless problem and your parking skills.
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12: 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Oh, you single lady. 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
13: When you get home to your independent apartment that's cold and lonely and empty and deserted, tumbleweeds going through the living room, when you close the door, you be like, ah! Jesus, please take the wheel, Lord, please. You said if I tithe, Father, that the bounty would be mine. Please send an angel with a big sword, Lord. I can't do it by myself, Lord. I can't make it no more.
14: First trimester, two cells come together, form a tiny human being. Second trimester, that tiny human being begins to grow. And in the third trimester, the pregnant woman changes from a human being into a Tasmanian devil. And so I come in the front door and she's... Hey, where's the cat? And people start, you bring the babies home and people start asking dads more questions that there are no answers to. They ask you stuff like, oh, is she a good baby? She a good baby? I don't know. How do you tell? Do you just thump them like a melon? What they mean by that question is, does the baby sleep most of the time? And that's what Mandy did, our firstborn. And Lori was so proud of her, she told everybody, oh, this baby is an angel. She sleeps about 18 hours a day. She only wakes up when she's hungry, and as soon as she's fed, she goes right back to sleep. So the definition for a good baby is the same definition for a crummy husband.
21: I Heart Comedy.
15: I recently got my medical marijuana card, so now it's just... Like, I went outside, there was a little bit of wet cement on the ground, walking in the mission today. You guys know what that means. Immediately wrote 420 on it, boom, no hesitation. Then I just took a little step back, like, looks like it's your move, establishment. It's gonna freak out some squares, is what I'm saying. It's gonna freak out some squares, I'm just gonna play bongos and laugh at them. I was like, once I got the card, I was like, you can't go crazy with this, like, let's approach this logically. So I was like, here's what I'm gonna do. I'm going to make a pros and cons list for smoking weed. I'm going to do a cost-benefit analysis. So I made the list, and I'll share with you guys right now. Here's what I have so far. Kind of a work in progress. Here's what I have so far. Weed. Pros. Everything. Okay. Stay with it. Cons. Sometimes after I park my car, I am unable to leave my vehicle... because a super rad song is on the radio. We've all been down that. You're like, I gotta go to this meeting, but Funky Town is on. Damn it! Have you ever tried to leave a car high while Funky Town is on? Physically impossible. Especially if it's that part with the robot voice, like, won't you take me too? You're like, I have to stay! Does he make it to Funky Town? I must know! And that is the entire list, so... Probably just gonna keep smoking. No, I added another entry the other day when I was driving around high. It was pros, causes me to drive very safely and abide by all traffic regulations. Con, when the driver in front of me flicks a lit cigarette from their vehicle, I worry it will work its way into the undercarriage of my car, causing it to explode. I literally thought that. That's not the scariest thing to happen when you're driving high, though. Well, besides the car being behind you with a ski rack that you think is a cop, that will freak you out. But, oh, ski rack! Oh, Jesus. Scariest thing ever when you're driving high is when a bee comes into your car. When that happens sober, you're like, this is scary, but I can get through that. When it happens when you're high, I start losing my mind. I'm having insane... I literally thought, like, I'm wearing a seatbelt. He's not. I could crash the car and walk away. He'd be instantly killed. Like, Carl, what happened to your car? That's B. It's total. Don't worry about it. B. Just forget about it. Don't look at that. Don't look at my totaled car. I'm just going to keep smoking weed. That's probably the best bet.
21: 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I Heart Comedy.
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4: everybody, man. Gay marriage, messing with gay marriage, you know. Like me, I'm for gay marriage, but I don't like that I have to say that, because to me, it's like it shouldn't even be debated. It shouldn't even be in the court systems. Government shouldn't be involved in this, because it's very simple. If you don't believe in same-sex marriage, then don't marry somebody of the same sex. Really, you know, like, I'm only gonna protest and march and get involved if it affects me. You know, if they said, hey, we're gonna ban the sale of alcohol after 9 p.m. I'll start the Million Alcoholics March, I'm telling you. I won't be a lot of marching going on. Be more leaning. Yeah. Not a very effective protest. I don't understand it, though. I don't understand. How does someone else's marriage affect your marriage? It's ridiculous. You know, like, really. Like, and I didn't know we got to protect marriage. That's what they say. We got to protect marriage. You know, I don't think same-sex couples, I don't think that's the biggest threat to marriage. I think the biggest threat to marriage is divorce. I mean, so if they're so concerned about preserving marriage and it's so the sanctity of marriage, if they want to protect marriage, what they should do is ban divorce, right? Make marriage like the mafia. Once you're in, you're in. I mean, the murder rate will go up, but you know, we... have a lot of couples sleeping with one eye open. I know that. And don't try to get up in the middle of the night either, you know. Hey, where you going? I'm thirsty. Well, me too.
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5: I'm gonna go bald, I'm gonna grow my hair long, I'm gonna be the long-haired bald dude. I'm gonna look like I have to register when I move. So I'm not doing hair plugs. Sure I can, sure I'm a candidate, but I've seen hair plug commercials. Not really a group of dudes I wanna hang out with. I don't swim. Apparently that's a big part of it. I can swim. If you're drowning, I can save you. But if you called me on a Saturday, said, let's go swimming. Is there a boat? No, we're just going to jump in? No, I don't want to do that. I'm not 7, that's why. Since when does running your fingers through your hair make you a man? Make a big deal out of that. The hair plug commercial. Look at this! Doing this again! This is totally worth having hair stapled from my ass to my face. Smells funny and it looks weird, but I like it. Gives me confidence. I don't know if they make toupees anymore, but if you wear one, know this. No one's heard a word you've said ever. Not the first time. They were too busy looking at that thing on your face. I'm sorry, man. What'd you say? I lost you. You said something about a dead squirrel? Oh, you didn't say dead squirrel. I was thinking dead squirrel for some reason.
21: 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Continuous stand-up. 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
16: Ladies and gentlemen, Mr. Pablo Francisco.
17: Yeah. I'm Pablo Francisco. I'm the friendly Latino. Thank you. I'm not the Latino that gets in your face. Hey, Latinos! You get too bright. But I can do some Latino impressions if you guys would like to see some. I can do a few here. Ready? Okay. Here's a Latino Pauly Shore. Here we go. Hey, buddy, chorizo con huevos. Yo soy the Chihuahua. Muy loco. Spanish, Jerry Seinfeld. Here we go. Spanish Jerry Seinfeld. Oye, Jerry. Hey, Julie está loca.
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19: 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Mi amigo se llama Ed McMahon. Hola, Ed. ¿Cómo estás?
20: 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Sí. Oh, oh, oh, oh.
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0: Steve Martin.
1: And I bought a stereo. Wow, two speakers. It's wild. I got about a month ago, and
23: let me start this over.
1: I'll never do it now.
23: This is the one bit we wanted bad. The one bit that's gonna make me.
24: Oh, yeah. Anyway, bottle stereo. Okay, now. Okay.
1: So anyway, I get this stereo, and I have about a month. About a month, I had it, and no, I bought a stereo. And I think I go away from this and come back to it, okay? No, I did. I bought a stereo. No, but seriously, stereo, me, bought. So I'm listening to this thing, and then I heard the quad system with the four speakers, and I said, this is it. This is great. So I got rid of the stereo and got the quad. And this was the sound I was looking for. So I went out and I got the dodecaphonic with the 12 speakers, and this was more to my liking for a while. But the ear gets sophisticated pretty fast, and I got rid of that. Got the millophonic with the 1,000 speakers, and so finally I got the Googlephonic, the highest number of speakers before infinity. So I said, hey, maybe it's a needle. So I had the old typical diamond needle and searched around, finally got the moon rock needle, and it cost me $3 million for that. So now I have a Googlephonic stereo with a moon rock. Beginning again. So now I have. I must be stoned. I thought it'd help, you know? Excuse me. So now I have a Googlephonic stereo with a moon rock needle. It's okay for car stereo. Wouldn't want it in my house. But okay, I'm gonna do the whole thing over, all right?
25: I like to cough myself, a scratch cougher. Every time I hit the ball, I go, where the hell did that one go? Oh, I'm atrocious. I was in the other fairway so much. I actually became better friends with the foursome ahead of me than the people I was playing with. Hey, it's John again. How you doing, John? It's in the drain this time. Hit the tree, went up the duck's ass, rolled right into the drain. We fell out. Tommy couldn't swing, he was laughing so hard. And they shouldn't number the holes, they should name them. What hole you on? Aggravation. How about you, pain in the ass? It's all water. Not a blade of grass and the whole damn thing. Even the groundskeeper was yelling at me, the hell you them up the ladies' tees for, pal? Hey, it's my second shot. Go feed the grass, ugly. Man, I had a shot last month. I was in Huntsville, Alabama, doing a charity. I had a shot. It hit a tree and went behind me. I was actually losing ground on the hole. And I'm with this good old boy from Alabama. He says, "Damn, John. He says, man, I've been to 2 world fairs and I never saw nothing like that in my life. I guess you've seen it all, haven't you, Bubba? You could die tomorrow, couldn't you? Take me now, Jesus. I've been to the mountaintop." What a character, man. He had a gun rack on his car. What's with the gun rack? In that case, I slice one into the brush. Sometimes it'll flush out a nice pheasant. If you can golf under 100, bring home a nice pheasant. You had a good day. I saw O.J. Simpson last week golfing. He was right by the snack bar. And I'm thinking, I could have ended up golfing with him. Because sometimes when you don't have a foursome, they team you up, you know? I'm thinking, can you imagine golfing with O.J.? You're trying to be polite all day long. Everything out of your mouth's coming out wrong. Oh, you murdered that one, O.J. I mean, you hit it hard. You really hit it hard. That's a hell of a slice. I mean, you're pushing it to the right. Well, you're hacking it up out here. I mean, you're not having a good day.
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2: People are from the East Coast. I don't understand that at all. I've been to the East Coast, and wow. Are you kidding me? Like, but yeah, it's really cold in the winter. And then in the summer, mosquitoes the size of B-52s drive up to you and bum, bum, bum, blah, and they drill into you. Like you were the Arctic Circle or something. It's horrible on the East Coast. I go to New York and be, oh, it's really cool in New York. There's K2 of garbage on every corner. Like giant Himalayas of garbage on every... And I'm almost certain in the summer they bring in urine from other cities. And I don't find the accent amusing. You know what I mean? You know, I'm from California. The first time I went to New York, I really didn't believe people talked that way. I thought it was just in the movies. Then you go into a bathroom and someone goes, I don't know what Connie's problem is. Like, really? You really saying bing, bing, bing, bing, bing when you talk? You're not going to hit me with a sock filled with quarters, are you? You're not going to gat me with your Roscoe when you drive up in a Duesenberg, are you? We're not going to pull a hit. Are we Dutch Schultz? Because... The vice president is from Delaware. Are you kidding me? Delaware? No one lives in Delaware. Delaware's an existential dilemma. It's not a place. It's like, why am I here? Why is anyone here? That's what people in Delaware are saying every day. And dinky doesn't begin to describe it. Diminutive. It's a Hummel figure of a state. There's adhesive on one side of Delaware. That's how small Delaware is. And they're going to be calling the shots nationally? I'm from California. Bite my ass. How about that? We have 30 million people here, the 7th biggest economy in the world. If we were a country, we'd be invading Spain every weekend. Just to show how big a swinging member we have. And what is your childhood in Delaware? Tri-cornered hats and Revolutionary War reenactments and covered bridges? And no Mexican food, all right? Buy an avocado, Delaware, all right? Then I'm up on you. Until then, I don't need it. I really... If I had to grow up in Delaware, I would kill myself with a Mint Milano Pepperidge Farm cookie. I would just drive it through my head into my cerebral cortex to stop the pain of being from Delaware.
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6: Do you think that Today Show weatherman Al Roker, when he's making sweet love to his lady, ever looks her in the eyes and says, "Now let's see what's going on in your neck of the woods"?
7: I do.
6: Please don't judge me for linking that to this next routine. When I was a little kid, Famous Amos cookies were my favorite. I loved Famous Amos cookies. But we couldn't afford Famous Amos cookies, so we had to eat the knockoff brand because everything tastes great when you're stoned. Let me ask you guys a question. Do we have any pot smokers here tonight? Are there any pot smokers? Any at all? Just shout out or applaud. I'm a deaf comedian, ladies and gentlemen. I ask you questions where I cannot possibly judge your response. It sounded like there was a lot of you, and I say congratulations to each and every one of you for getting out of the house. That is awesome. You guys do have cable, am I right? You could have stayed home and just watched TV, but you came out tonight. I'm so proud of each and every one of you. I think marijuana should be legalized because regular cigarettes you can buy in any store are worse for you. Every pack, you're for what? That was a weird place to go woo. I'm gonna have to start over. You guys might know me from Best Week Ever on VH1, where I say things like, hey, did you hear Britney Spears is getting back together? Fast-paced show. Regular cigarettes are worse for you. Every pack's got a warning on the side. Every pack's got a warning on the side. You buy pot, it is always in a clear plastic bag with no warning whatsoever. Well, all right. That is a warning I can live with. I didn't hear the word cancer anywhere in that warning. I think my baby is going to be safe. I can't have a baby, I'm a man. People go, oh, that poor baby. That is a poor baby if it's in a man. That is messed up. Did you see the pregnant dude on Oprah? She's all, a pregnant man. That's probably the worst Oprah impression that's ever been attempted. Ladies and gentlemen, a pregnant man. I am Oprah. He turned out to be like a tranny or a hermaphrodite. A hermaphrodite can't have a baby. A baby needs Google Maps just to get out.
21: 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You've come to the right place. This is iHeart Comedy.
3: First of all, I should side note and tell you, because it has a lot to do with the story. I like bubble tape. No big deal. You know what bubble tape is? It comes in a big circle, 7 feet of gum. And so one time I was on an airplane, and I took a piece of bubble tape, and then I put it in my mouth. I take like that much. I don't know why. I would never put 10 sticks of gum in my mouth. But with the bubble tape, I'm like... And then I had my checkbook. So, but by the way, as I'm doing this, as it's all happening, 30, I'm not thinking it. I just realized later at one point when he's staring at me, I think back to everything I did. That's when I realized it. So I have the bubble tape on my mouth and I have my checkbook out because I do my checkbook a lot because I, you know, I'm one of those people. I don't hate every purchase I buy one thing at the store. I'm like, how much do I have left now? So then I'm doing my checkbook. I'm not going to exaggerate it. I'm not going to go overdo it. But here's me. Bubble tape in my mouth and my checkbook on the thing. And I'm like this. And then I realized there's a guy staring at me. Not mad at me, but like the Mazda Miata thing. He was like, oh. That guy's parents give him a checkbook. He thought I was like a special needs person. He probably thinks, you know, like I'm going to meet my parents somewhere and I have a little name tag around me. They're going to meet me as soon as I get off the plane. Oh, I bet they give him a checkbook so he can act like he's doing his own checkbook. It's adorable. Oh.
7: Richard Pryor.
8: We was going to my stepmother's funeral and it was like one of the coldest days in the history of Peoria, Illinois, like 20 below zero. Then you go home, right, and you eat everything. All the neighbors bring food. You know, everybody brings something. You eat and drink, forget about the past, try to look forward. A lady named Miss Irene brought some dressing, beautiful dressing with almonds, you know. It was beautiful. Miss Irene used to help raise me, too, you know, with my grandmother. And she had some beautiful dressing. We was eating it till somebody saw some little feet on their almonds.
9: You say, Rich, there's some feet hanging on my almonds.
8: Say, well, you the only one got a roach.
9: The rest of us had almonds. Now kiss my ass. I don't want to hear it, all right? My grandmother said, now don't say nothing to her, boy. So you know she going blind. Say she can't see very well. She probably left the oven open overnight and they crawled in there. But you did have roaches, baby. You had roaches just like everybody else.
7: They're good too, wasn't they, honey?
8: I said this, damn, you know it's damn near impossible to kill roaches. I mean, they just won't die. You be talking about decon roaches, laugh in your face. Roaches come out to me.
9: Hey, when are you gonna have some more decon? Say Friday, okay. Say there's a decon party Friday, fella. You got anything for the rats? Cause they coming Thursday.

0: you guys would be jumping over the fence just like everybody else. You know that. You know what? But no, stop. They have to make the fence a lot higher, though, for them.
1: And bro, I don't know if you know your history, but black people out there, look at me. Illegal immigration is a problem because of you guys. I'm not saying this to be mean. It's true. See, some of you people are going, oh, because you don't know. The only reason why illegal immigrants are here is because black people quit. Am I right? Am I right? That's what happened. In the mid-60s, black people said, look at me, cracker. We ain't doing those jobs no more. And the wetbacks went, we will do it. And the white man was like, you know, we got a lot of jobs.
2: I have a lot of causes.
1: Bro, I expect so much more from you. You shouldn't be fighting for these crap jobs. If you're out there in black and you're like, man, Martin Luther King, and we need these jobs. Think of Martin Luther King. He had a dream, but it was not this, okay? Martin Luther King didn't say, I have a dream that one day white people will pull over on the freeways and buy a bag of watermelon from Negroes. I have a dream that black people will be in front of Home Depot. I have a dream. Look at me, Americans. Look at me. I love my American people. Look at me when I tell you this. I don't care what color you are. If some guy that just got here from Nicaragua applies for the same job that you did, and you grew up here, and he gets the job, how bad was your interview?
0: He doesn't speak English.
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4: A lot of people are opposed to legalized prostitution, and I understand people for religious or moral reasons, but feminists are opposed to legalized prostitution, and that puzzles me. Because feminists are supposed to be pro-choice. Now, come on, isn't the decision whether you're just going to go home with someone for the night or take $25 for the ride home a choice? Isn't the fact that you did an issue of privacy? Doesn't a woman own her own body? 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So when you're saying that prostitution must always be illegal, but abortion must always be legal, you're saying, well, you know, yeah, a woman owns her uterus, but the vagina belongs to the state. 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
16: And my husband, he won't buy anything. The only way I can get him to buy pants, I have to send him shopping without them. And he never buys shoes, but men, you don't buy shoes. And I don't mean sneakers. I mean shoes. And I don't mean black sneakers. We're not stupid, those still aren't shoes. You have one pair of shoes for your whole life. And when they wear out, you get them resold. What's it like in there? Do you know what women do when our shoes wear out? We don't know. It's never happened. We love shoes, don't we, ladies? My husband always says, you only have 2 feet. Why do you need so many shoes? I say, I don't know. You only have 2 eyes. Why do you need so many channels? Don't mess with me. Okay, guys, you want to hear something else about women? Say yes.
17: Yes.
16: We can't walk in the shoes. They're not for walking. They're just pretty. I have one pair of shoes that are so beautiful, I can't make it out of the closet. My husband and I, we have a deal. He has to tell me how far we're going. And then I select a shoe. And if we go beyond that distance, it's piggyback time. Because those high heels are painful, aren't they, ladies? Honestly, I don't know how streetwalkers do it. The sex must be the easy part. Oh, thank heaven I get to put my feet up for 20 minutes.
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19: We all know Jesus had the apostles, but did he have a best friend? Was he ever like, I think everyone knows the apostles, and this is my buddy Earl. We're in marching band together. He thinks this whole Messiah thing is crazy. He's going to hell for that. Heaven. I hope heaven's nice. We kind of built it up down here, didn't we? We compare everything to heaven. It's like, oh, try this pie. It's like heaven. What if we got to heaven? They're like, no pie. No pie? On earth? Yeah, those people aren't coming up here. West Virginia, you know, West Virginia, the state slogan of West Virginia is Almost Heaven, West Virginia, which sounds cool, but that's not like the best promotion for heaven. Because based on that, if I'm a good guy all my life, when I die, I'm going to a place a little bit better than West Virginia. I mean, it's beautiful, but that kind of makes me want to take another look at hell. He went too far. I didn't like that joke at all. I know religion jokes make some people uncomfortable, and I call them sinners. My wife is very Catholic. If you've never been to a Catholic mass, it's still going on. It never really ends. They just loop it around. I can never get my wife to leave when church is over. She's always like, why don't we stay and talk to the weirdest people here? She doesn't consider me a real Catholic because I don't go to church or follow any of the church teachings, but you know, occasionally I'll root for Notre Dame. So I'm Catholic. I think it's interesting how Catholics and Protestants didn't get along. How did that play out? Yeah. You see those people over there with the almost identical beliefs as mine? I want to kill them. Because my God's all about love.
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20: I love television, but it's prejudice. And a lot of those shows, The Untouchables, is the most prejudiced show in America. And you know good and well we must have had one Negro gangster somewhere. Look in the penitentiary if you don't believe me. What are they in there for? All you hear about is Frank Nitti, Alphonse Capone. What about Sam Johnson and Razor Whitley? Two bad mother swingers. See, you throw that swingers in there? That's class, that's class. I don't care what color you are, if you get to heaven and the Lord's a Puerto Rican, you're in trouble. Because you haven't been treating them good either. And Indians need a break. You just don't take a man's buffalo away and think he's going to forget you. Buffalo was man's first love of the prairie. Then sheep took over. It eliminated tiptoeing. Oh, give me a home where the short buffalo roam.
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21: I like to go to concerts because I love to see my favorite band through the phone of the ass standing in front of me. Wonder what he's going to text to somebody later. They should just call the news, what's wrong? Hi, it's 6 o'clock. Here's what's wrong. Now for the local news, here's the worst that happened the closest to you. All right. If I were an anesthesiologist, I'd be the funny guy at work. Like when people are going under, I'd be like, no, wait. I was on the highway and I saw a sign that said live nude girls. And I was thinking, you probably don't need the live. I wasn't even thinking about the girl's mortality until you brought it up. Dead nude girls. Pull over, man. I'm feeling kind of curious. Injured nude girls. Perfect. Let's go there. They're still alive, but they can't get away. That's my kind of lady. Mortals strip club. Now on the ICU stage, Amber. She just kind of wheels out her foot's up and I guess.
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22: Women are more equipped. You ever see a woman get a parking ticket? Yeah, she doesn't even look at how much it is. She just puts it in her purse. Nah. On with the day. We get a parking ticket, we have to let it ruin our entire day. Damn it, look at this, damn it. We have to read the fine print on the back to see if there's a loophole we can get out of it. Who wrote this ticket? Then we have to stare at the sign for 15 minutes. Did you see you can't park here on a full moon? Did you see that? Oh, the hair is gonna get messy. I just don't like women that take advantage of me. Like my last relationship, it felt like how much I could spend on vacations, meals, jewelry. I spent so much money. I even got a call from American Express. They were like, are you sure you like her that much? biggest mistake I ever made was taking her into a jewelry shop. Yes, you can buy girls jewelry, just don't ever take them in. You'll end up spending more money than you even have. The system is rigged against us. You're all in cahoots, the sales lady and your girlfriend. You can't tell how much stuff costs because it's in a big case that the price tag is the size of a piece of rice. It's flipped over, you need the Hubble telescope and X-ray vision to see how much it is. Then she puts it on, the sales lady's like, do you like it? You're just trying to see how much it costs. Like, trying to flip the tag off. Then you get a look, you're like, whoa. I gotta be honest, honey, this necklace makes your neck look fat. You might want to try on another one.
0: What I realize is that now that I live here in the U.S. and I was born in Africa, technically that makes me African American. I'm gonna be president. I gotta tell you, it's awesome being African American, man. Especially a white one. I am pretty sure that has made it quite a bit easier on me, you know what I mean? I don't get pulled over for no reason. But when I do, I have lots of fun with it. You know I pulled you over? Yeah, because I'm African American. No, that's not why, no. You're driving on the sidewalk. Touche. Meanwhile, this arm's rummaging in the glove box. And I am not affiliated with him. Okay? I don't really drive. You guys should all be glad for that. Okay? I try to take cabs. The key word is try. Because I can assure you that I've had plenty of cab drivers just pull away from me like, mm-mm. What's he gonna pay with? Sticky change? Yeah, could you help me get it out of my pocket? I gotta tell you guys, being physically disabled and African American, let's just say I look good on paper. Actually, what's really happening up here is this arm acts like some type of antenna. And I am picking up a signal from who knows. Because frankly, you're lucky I'm even facing the right direction.
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2: I was actually a band director. Doesn't get any nerdier than that. And believe it or not, I still make part of my living writing marching band shows in the summer. Not the music, but how they move around on the football field. And I don't usually tell people I do that because they'll assume I'm gay. And honestly, I can't really blame them. I mean, marching band choreographer? It sounds gay to me. Amazon.com even thinks I'm gay because of it. Yeah, I was writing a show for a marching band. They decided they were going to do the music from a Broadway musical. I ordered the CD from Amazon. And immediately after, Amazon made a bunch of gay recommendations. They're like, hey, Tony! We see you bought the CD for Les Miserables. Maybe you'd also be interested in the book, How to Tell Your Father You're a Homo. Happened every time, though. I got to the point I started getting self-conscious about it. Started trying to manly up my order. I'm like, hey, Amazon, why don't you send me the Rocky box set? A chainsaw and Phantom of the Opera. How about that? Tried to confuse the website. Did not work. Amazon recommended I stop kidding myself.
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3: What has happened with the packaging of CDs? These are angry, angry people, these CD packages. Open here. Is that sarcasm? Are they mocking me? Open here. And it's sealed with plastic. I've never seen this. It's thick, thick government plastic. I think it's government. I've never seen it that thick before. Civilians can't buy it. And it's like, are they trying to keep it fresh? Why is it sealed in plastic? And then you can't get into it, so you're just slashing with scissors or a knife. Or, that's how you have to get into anything now. Scissors, all the packaging now is like that. Have you tried to buy scissors? You need scissors to get into scissors. What if you're buying them for the first time? How are you supposed to get in there? Batteries are packaged like they never want you to get in there. Thick laminated plastic and thick cardboard and staples like from a staple gun. And what could happen to batteries? And then try to buy a light bulb. Thin, thin, thin cardboard. Open on both ends. What do they think? Oh, they'll be fine. Everything's all different now. The packaging, the way you open things. Toilet paper. Have you tried to... If you get into a public restroom and the toilet paper hasn't gotten started yet, you're the first one there and you've got to find the start of it. You start out slow at first. Surely I've gone around once or twice. Then you go fast. Maybe the wind will open the flap. Maybe I'm going the wrong way. And you go back. Then back to this way again. And then finally you find it, and it's glued down. They're gluing the first flap down. Why? So now you're trying to lift it, and only a quarter of an inch comes unglued. The rest stays glued, so now you're pulling, and you've got a 5-foot-long quarter of an inch strip that you just keep pulling. And I don't want a streamer. I want toilet paper. This is no time to celebrate. Then you're trying to get it started. There's a groove out of one side, and the whole rest of it is fully intact. So then you just shove your finger across, wasting most of the roll trying to start it anew, which never goes evenly across. Then you just start clawing at it like a wild animal. Jesus, I just want toilet paper. God.
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18: My mother's just inappropriate. She's always been inappropriate. No boundaries. It's disturbing. It's just disturbing. It is. And now someone's taught her how to use emojis. It's no good. It's never the right emoji. She's very partial to the smiley face with the heart eyes. And that's not the right one for your 53-year-old man, son. That's not the right one. It's just not the appropriate emoji. All caps. All caps text, all caps emails. She doesn't know how to make little letters. She somehow knows how to change the color of the emails, but she doesn't know how to make little letters. If the NSA is looking at all her emails, my mom's nickname is All Caps in Florida. Not a national security threat, but she does make her 53-year-old man son uncomfortable when she sends an all cap text that says, I love you, smiley face, hard eyes. What am I supposed to do with that? Look, I love my mother, but I'm not in love with her. I don't think I am. Inappropriate though. Like one time she sent me a manila envelope. Like a manila envelope in the regular mail. No phone call, no heads up. I didn't know what it was, but I knew it was from her because it had her needy scrawl on it. So. I opened it up and there were two notarized forms in there. And I thought right away, this should have been a phone call. I don't even know what this is. But this looks like a phone call or maybe a heads up. I'm sending some notarized forms to you. This was breakfast I was eating. And they were two documents. One was her desire to be cremated and have her ashes spread somewhere over the Southwest, which I thought was good. It was broad and it gave me a lot of options. Like theoretically, I could drive 10 minutes into Arizona and just be like, adios, mama, you know. The other document was the DNR document. Look, people have to do this. It's important to do this, but I could have used a phone call. So this is the do not resuscitate document. Now, I didn't know that there's a list of people in order of preference who can do the unplugging. I didn't know that. I'm not pissed off, but I'm not number one. It's my little brother, my little brother. Why does he get the killer? That's why she didn't call me. How's she gonna explain that to me? Her firstborn, who she's in love with. She did not trust me with that very delicate responsibility. But then I started thinking, like, well, you know what? Me and my brother aren't getting along that well. Maybe this is just her way of trying to get us to do something together. You know, that's what I thought. But what did she think? Did she think I was gonna jump the gun or something? What did she think was gonna happen? That I'd be in the hospital room, she's on the machine, and I'd be like talking to my brother, like, come on, do it, man, just pull it. Pull it, bro, just do it. Mark, she's still talking. I know. But enough already, right? Let's wrap it up. My mother does not love that joke.
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4: And I don't want you people to be confused by the things I'm up here ranting about. It's not that many things I'm upset about. It's actually a very short list. Actually, I brought it with me. I don't want you to think I'm not just randomly upset about stuff. I have a very short list of things I'm upset about. Tyler Perry, racism, born-again Christians, skateboards, the TV show Mad Men, skinny jeans, any TV show that starts with The Real Housewives of, and vampires, and that is it. That is all, that's the entire list. It ain't that many things. And the problem is that for the most part, white people, you're obsessed with four of the things on this list. On your skateboard and skinny jeans trying to get to a Mad Men marathon. While you read Twilight. Jesus. I mean, come on, man. Some of this stuff is ridiculous. Like the TV show Mad Men, really, white people? Really? Yes. Okay, let me explain. I know you watch Mad Men because it presents the 50s as being a time where it really... I'm sorry. That'll work too. The 60s were a real fashionable, well-dressed, quippy time. Let me hear tell you this. It wasn't like that! It wasn't like that at all! Does any black person want to go back to the 60s? And they don't have any brown people on the show, and they're all like standing around, and I'm like, I just was, keep it real, Mad Men, keep it real. Every now and again, I wish a black person just came through tap and said, "Oh Lord, how you doing, everybody? Oh Lord," like not, they don't mention it in the show, just don't affect the plot. Just, "Oh Lord, how you doing? I gotta shine these shoes, Mo Massa." And what else? Skinny jeans. I mean, come on, that's industrialized fashion racism. Black people can't get our hips in skinny jeans. And vampires, that's the real one. Really, white people, vampires? Obsessed with vampires? That's not weird. That's not creepy. And why are vampires are now the heroes of the movies? They're the romantic lead of the movies, the sexy vampire. He's so sexy. He has to suck the blood of the innocent people. He's a vampire. He has to feast on the innocent. He's a vampire. He has to exploit the weak. He's a Republican. I mean a vampire.
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5: I went into Harvey Nicks, right? And I was sitting in Harvey Nicks, and I saw this in the menswear department, the little jacket. I thought, this is quite nice. And I went to the guy on the counter and said, I'm sorry, would you have this in my... Which is as far as I got before a hand shot up to my mouth, and he went, don't say another word. Just get out. Just get out now. We've nothing for you here. Just leave now, Shrek, before I light a torch and chase you out of the building. What? For you, that? I'd have to sell you 7 of them and stitch them together into some sort of pelt that you could wrap around yourself in your cave for the winter. Get out. Get out. You're blocking the light to the shop. Get out. And I've tried the gym. Jesus, I've tried the gym. I just couldn't take the amount of holding. They're obsessed in the gym with getting you to hold thing. In the real world, I pick up heavy thing, I know where it's going, and I bring it there immediately. I don't stand around counting to 10 with the heavy thing in my hand. I don't want to be a removals man for an indecisive client. Going, ooh, piano there, I can't decide. And I'm there going, that's okay, I trained for just such a situation. And the day two pain of the gym, when you go back to the gym and you're in agony and every bit of you is in pain. And the gym guy, you go up to him and go, why am I in so much pain? And he goes, that's because you're using muscles you haven't used in years. And you look at him and go, why are we wasting our time with those muscles? Clearly, I don't need them. Market forces have driven them to waste away. Let them die. Just give me one big one on each leg and a couple in the arms. That's all I need. But no, I spend hours skiing. That's all they make me do. Ski, like I'm moving to the Arctic at some stage. And you're on that machine praying for snow, dreaming of snow, going, someday the snow will come and then they'll need me. I'll be the one who's trained to get help on that day. I'll be the one they need to go over the glacier and rescue everyone else in the gym. Not you, rowing machine man.
6: I met the biggest ass I have ever met in my entire life about 8 months ago. I was driving around Los Angeles, and I was behind this car, and he was swerving in and out. He was texting. You could tell he wasn't paying attention. We pulled up to a red light, and it was one of those left-hand turn arrow lights. And I'll never forget, his car, he had a black Mercedes. He had a moonroof. He was texting. He was wearing one of those bedazzled, horrible shirts. It looks like the different colors. There was foreign techno music blaring out of his car. And I remember just looking at him like, his mother's probably a bitch too. So the guy's texting, and the arrow turns green, and he doesn't go because he's not paying attention. So I beep the horn at him to let him know, hey, you got some people behind you, pay attention. Well, I guess this upset him, because he turns around, he looks at me, he smiles, and he flips me off, and he goes right back to texting, and just lets the light turn red, which in LA is the equivalent of rape. It's the exact same thing. It's at an emotional level. So we're all pissed. Everybody's pissed. So in that moment of anger, from around the corner comes this homeless guy. And this guy has got a squeegee and a bucket and a sign. And he goes over to the ass car first. And he's like, hey man, can I squeegee your windows? And I'll never forget, without even looking at another human being, this guy continued to text and rolled the window up in the homeless guy's face. Didn't even look at another person. So then the homeless guy comes over to me. He's like, hey man, can I squeegee your windows? I said, no, come here. I said, I'm gonna give you $10, okay? $10. And he was like, what do I have to accomplish to receive $10? He had never heard this before. It was essentially saying, all hands on deck. Like I had a personal concierge. This guy was ready to do it. He was in. So I said, this is what I want you to do, man. For $10, I want you to take your bucket of squeegee water and I want you to dump it into that guy's moonroof. Okay? Now, guys, when I tell you most people in the world would have paused and thought of the ramifications of such an action, maybe made a little pros and cons list, this guy walked up to my car and he smiled like he knew what I knew. He high-fived me twice. And he ran over to the bucket to give me the guns like it's seen in some stolen DVD somewhere. Picked up that bucket and then dumped it into that guy's moonroof like he just won the Super Bowl.
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18: Some people like to smoke pot. Some people enjoy that. There they are. I always love that clap. It's always very proud, and then they realize it's only like five people. Now I'm really freaking out. I have a reminder on my body from those years when I used to get high, and it's just a reminder of how stupid I was at the time. I don't wear shorts anymore because of it. It's a bad tattoo, and I just picked it off a wall in New Jersey. I wouldn't pick a t-shirt off a wall in New Jersey. I'm like, I want that on my body. Like a moron. It's a gnome. It's a gnome. I wish I was kidding. I am not. He's got a hat, a red hat, and sparkles around it, and a big lame beard. And on the wall, he was watering a pot plant. And even high, I was like, no, that's going too far. I see him as a magical creature. He should have a walking stick for when he goes through the forest and talks to the other gnomes, I guess. And this tattoo guy was like, like that? No, but yeah, now. Forever and ever. I need some big tube socks now. Don't do drugs, kids. I also got kids around, too. That's another thing. You don't want to be high when you got kids around the house. They always know. They always know. I made that mistake once. My friend was getting high watching football. You want some? Yeah, okay. I was flying. I hadn't done it in so long. The whole time walking home, I'm like, I hope they don't notice. I hope they don't notice. My little one came right up to me. You look different. I am different. I'm a loser. You look different too. You're so little. What's it like to be so little? Look at your hands. They're like paws. No wonder you always drop stuff. You have paws. Why do you have pockets in your little pants? Seriously. Where are you going? You don't have money or keys? Why pockets?
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8: It's quite obvious that I'm not looking for corporate sponsorship. I think these are the jokes that got me fired from the Hollywood Square. I got fired from the Hollywood Squares. Do you realize how embarrassing that is? I got fired from the squares. That's what we call it in Hollywood, the squares. I got fired because nobody would call on me. That's the truth. We used to tape five shows in one day, and then you would change your apparel so it looked like a different day. Yeah, Monday through Friday. I don't mean to shatter the illusion or magic of Hollywood, but that's how it's done. Fifth show, you needed me to win. Two squares left. And the guy called on Judd Nelson. This is a true story. You need me to win. He's like, Judd Nelson? And I snapped. I go, it's tic-tac-toe, you jackass. Moron. They yanked me out of the square. Don't swear at the contestants. I don't even know I brought a change of clothes. You never even see me on camera. Oh. And then the other time I got in trouble, they go, what does Michael Jackson do to relax? I go, oh, I know this one. He likes to blow bubbles. And then they got all mad. They go, don't do Michael Jackson jokes. I go, why not? They go, because he's really rich and he'll sue us? I go, I didn't bring him up. It was your question.
9: It's not like you said, who discovered Florida? And I went, well, there's many theories on that. But first, can I get a joke in about Michael Jackson? But I can talk about him here tonight, because this is 21 and over, right? Not that you're old enough to hear this joke, it's just that it's 21 and over, and there's no reason to hope I'm stumbling in here.
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10: David Cross.
11: Went home to my hometown. You know, you start thinking, what am I doing with my life? And I actually thought about, I'm from Duluth, Minnesota, and that's not a good idea. And I went there, and I met, you see friends from high school, and you know when you feel like you've been a success in life, and then you go back to your hometown, Duluth, Minnesota, and you see your arch enemy, Christy Coombs, at Target, and you realize nothing's changed at all, and you're still the great big hose beast you always were.
23: So I saw you on TV or whatever. It's just like in high school, it's like you're not funny, you're just weird.
11: Well, comedy's subjective, it's an art form.
23: So are you gay? Because I hear a lot of comedians are gay.
11: No, I'm not gay. It'd be okay if I was, though. Not, but it'd be okay if I was.
23: Well, that's good, because remember y'all went to Christian Bible camp? We all went skinny dipping one night. You wouldn't take your shirt off. I'm like, oh my God, you got nothing to show anyway. And then you took your shirt off and we all give you twisters for her. I thought, oh my God, if you were a lesbo, you'd have been all turned on by that. My just got all grossed out. Press debit or credit.
11: Oh! Life isn't a game, but if it is, I'm winning.
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24: There's a lot of ways to imitate the fart sound. Kids find them all. Kids think farts are funny. Kids enjoy farts. Farts are funny as hell. They know they're funny and fun. In the bathtub, they're funny. Oh. Wasn't there a fump? Wasn't there a guy who was a fump? Guy who bites the bubbles in the bathtub. Ah. I remember some moronic 8-year-old thing like that. If you had short pants on and you were seated on a flat wooden chair during the summertime. Oh, man, you had to do the one-cheek sneak, man. Pray, please God. Yeah, kids know they're fun. That's why you call kids fart. Fart's a fun word, too. Fun fart. Hey, fart, he's a cute little fart. Isn't he a cute little fart? They're always about that big, a fart, because that's about how big a fart is, right? It's a fart. It's a cute little fart. Or an old fart. Okay. Because old people are just bent kids, you know? We do. We start out as children, and we wind up being another form of child, and it'd be nice to remember all the way through, you know, what the ground rules are, but it's true. I'm just an old fart. Leave me alone. I don't want anything. I love you.
25: That's why I think it's funny when people say they hate the president. Nobody hates him. They just disagree with what he's doing, okay? You watch CNN, people in the Middle East, they hate their president. You realize here we have to have a poll to measure the president's approval rating. If you're in the Middle East, you want to know your approval rating? You just look outside the window of your palace. You see 10,000 people setting cars on fire, burning posters of you, throwing rocks at a tank. It's a good chance you're in the low teens. You know how mad you gotta be to throw a rock at a tank? We all know paper beats rock. Yeah, tank really beats rock. This is the same people who say the country's falling apart. This country is not falling apart, it's struggling, okay? Falling apart is when other countries fly over in planes and drop food. That's when we've officially hit rock bottom, okay? And I'm spoiled, I'd be out there like, come on, jalapeno poppers, let's do this. Don't forget the ranch. Yo, tomorrow's pizza day. Really, people from Vietnam, you realize people from Vietnam fled here, okay? Nobody in this room would ever flee to Vietnam, okay? Maybe for the nail discount, but other than that, we'd be there the very first day, be like, wait a second, you guys will have a Krispy Kreme and then fly right back. You know what I mean? We don't even know how to flee. Anybody here fled recently? Vacation don't count. We can't flee and flee back. Flee is a one-way ticket. I don't know how to flee. Other people swim through rivers and make boats. I make flight reservations. That's what I do. I'll flee first class. And I'll do it on Southwest Airlines where friends flee free. Guess I'm frequent fleer, Miles. You know Cubans, when they come here, they put all their clothes in their body. That's all they own. We put all our clothes in our body because we don't want to spend $50 to check that bag in at the airport. Here's the weird thing. Rednecks hate Barack Obama the most, and they have no excuse not to flee. Their homes are mobile. We don't even have time to flee. We don't have time to flee. We're too busy updating our Facebook and Twitter. You think Mexicans in Mexico update their Facebook status before they come here? Carlos Gonzalez is sneaking into America. Border Patrol likes this status.
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10: Ron White.
12: L.A. changes people. I got a buddy of mine from Houston. He's a comedian. Moved to L.A. 6 months ago. 6 months in L.A. Don't know him. 6 months in L.A. Now he's a vegetarian, a humanitarian, environmentalist. You know, great. If you're here tonight and you're a vegetarian, shut up. You're not going to recruit me. I did not climb to the top of the food chain to eat carrots. It's not even that good for you. You ever see a healthy-looking vegetarian? They're all plump and gray because their bodies become intolerant of things they need. And I'll give you an example. I'm on the way to the Melrose Improv in Hollywood to do a set with my buddy, and he says this, and I quote, "I feel nauseous and I have a headache. I think that vegetable soup I had for lunch must have had beef broth in it." I didn't know what to say. Your system's kicking back broth? You're a manly man, aren't you? "Why are you a vegetarian?" I asked him, and it wasn't even because meat was bad for you. He said that raising cattle was bad for the planet, with cow flatulence in the ozone and the clearing of land for the raising of cattle. "What are you doing to help the environment?" "I'm eating the cows." "But I'm only one man."
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14: Eddie Murphy.
16: All right, racist. I ain't hooked up into all that racism. My motto is life is just be happy with, because I ain't into all that racism. Racism ain't as bad as it used to be anyway, man. I mean, I had a showdown in Texas, got off the plane, walked up looking for racism, but my friends always told me, "You better not go to Texas." I got off the plane, walked up my bag. All my black leather, big ass medallion on like this. Little white dude walked up and said, "This your bag?" I said, "Yeah, it's my bag." "Wow, a black man can't have a suitcase?" This dude was like, "What's wrong with this guy?" It ain't as bad as it used to be. All that rich. You know who get it real bad now? Chinese people. They the only ones that be getting bad. You ever go in a restaurant and order up some food and Chinese dude be in there, and then when he leave, you go like this. Everybody makes fun of the Chinese when they order some food up. And they nice guys, they be all cordial.
17: "I'll hamburger, the egg for young, and egg everything."
16: When they leave, you go, "I'm okay, I'm on the one." "How many you got it?" Your friend be laughing, and he look out the back and say, "That food is coming right up." "Thank you." "The food is coming right up." They probably be in the back watching us go and say,
17: "Yes, very funny. Very funny. Make a special wonton soup for him."
16: I wonder if they have like a McDonald's in China. The Chinese people be walking and saying, "Give me a Big Mac and a strawberry shake, a large order fry and a cherry pie." And dude say, "Big Mac, strawberry shake, large order fries, cherry pie, coming right up." And when they leave, Chinese dude go,
13: Big Mac and a large order of fries and a cherry pie.
14: Chinese is hard to learn.
19: I don't like the Arabic that the mother be speaking in the 7-Eleven. It sound nasty and we're getting all this. That's a word in Arabic. That means something to them. They be walking out to you. Can I have a ham and cheese hero? Never mind, man. I don't want no hocking on my bread. Spanish, the language. You know I want to learn how to speak Spanish? But I was always a Ricky Ricardo buff. I thought he would, when he would get mad at Lucy and be saying, curse it. I said, go on, Ricky, curse the bitch out. Ricky would lose his mind. Ricky was cool. For the 50s, Desi Arnaz, Ricky Ricardo was a cool mother. He had his baggies on and pointy shoes and the club babaloo. My heart's on the carriage. He's for hire, senora. For yes, as long as you desire, senorita. We're gonna ride Bukit de Manana and come to Havana with me. I'm a Cuban cabbie. Remember that? You be sitting there like this. He had a cool ass laugh too. I would like them to go, it's just so ridiculous.
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20: By the way, put your a lot of people, you know, say turn off your cell phones, and I say put your cell phones on samba or salsa. That's what I say. That'll be fine for me. My cell phone's on samba, and I love it. It's bum ba ba da ba bum ba ba da ba da bum ba ba da da da da ba da ba da bum ba ba da ba ba. When I'm calling to the phone, you know what I'm saying? There's a little something going on. You know what I'm talking about? I get a little hey hey hey out of me. You know, hello. You're damn right. I sound good. I got a party going on in my phone. What are you nuts? Didn't you hear it? Bum ba ba da ba bum ba ba da ba da boop. I hope that's public domain, by the way. Someone get the rights to that. I need to buy the Ba-ba-ba-da-ba-da song. I don't know why I sound like an old Jew. My cell phone every month is bothering me. Would you do text messaging? Why does everyone sound slightly gay who calls me? Would you do text messaging? Why do people like that queer eye for the straight guy? I cannot watch 1 second of that show. This is the way that show is to me. You know what you need? You need a new pair of shoes. Those look fantastic on you. Let me tell you, Mr. Sister Mister. You're not Paul McCartney in Wings, and it's not 1977. You're getting a new haircut.
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22: Hi, I'm Bill, and I'm a cops watcher. Hi, Bill. I am obsessed by that show, and I love it because every night it's the same show. And every time the woman stands up for the guy, head looks like a melon. He didn't mean to hit me. He didn't mean to hit me. He's a good man. Don't take him away. I fell asleep in the driveway and he run over my head with the truck. He's a good man. He don't mean no harm. He passed out under the trailer right now with his dog, Skeeter. Send down the SWAT team. She doesn't need children. Okay, and that's a judgment call, and I'm making it. But it's also happens to be true, which gives it the force, that extra oomph. She needs no more children. Okay? Okay. Can't support them, can't feed them, can't raise them, don't even love them, punk. Bring them out. Why don't you just get the cop's camera to shine it up your butt and film the little criminal coming out?
0: This is crime prevention. Here comes another illiterate, unwanted child. Cuff him, Banano. Can you calm down on your rutting just for a couple of seconds until we figure out this food air deal?
1: Well, who are you to judge? Who makes you judge? Who makes you think he's so bad? Jesus.
0: Here we are. And she stands up for this guy. I haven't been laid in 3 years. It's not right.

0: Carnegie Sales Training and Management Course. Because what do a 16-year-old and a bunch of salesmen have in common? Turns out we both like to party. And I made some older male friends. And I did learn a lot. I learned the four C's: don't criticize, condemn, or complain. Get the person saying yes, yes, yes. And the sweetest sound to a person's ears is the sound of their own name. Hey, what's your name? My name? Right back at you, your name. And I used that information on my primary customer base, Marilyn and Joel Bamford, my parents. Mom, Dad, may I call you Mom, Dad? Fantastic. Listen, you guys have been doing an amazing job of raising me. Really, just want to get on the same page. Hope you're happy with what I've been putting out there. Great. Okay. Question number one, do you want to be a success? Yes, of course you want to be a success. Everybody wants a piece of the pie, am I right? Question number two, in order for you to be a success, wouldn't I, as your daughter, have to be a success? Yes. And what are the odds of that happening, huh? Yeah. Question number three. If I told you for the price of a Greyhound bus ticket, I'd be out of your hair for the rest of your lives, you'd give me that $133, wouldn't you? And that's where me becoming a roadie for REO Speedwagon comes in! They didn't go for it, but,
1: standing there alone,

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18: Tonight, ladies and gentlemen of the audience, we're going to take a wee journey. Not like in a car or anything, but a real wee journey. We're going to take a journey into the unknown. Spooky business about to happen. We're taking a journey into the unknown. Now, what do we know about the unknown? Not very much. But if it is the unknown, then how can we know about it? We don't know. It's one of life's great enigmas. That's what we're going to study tonight. Life's great enigmas. The great enigmas of life. Enigma number one, the unknown. Enigma number two, what does enigma mean? We don't know. Enigma number three. How do people in Hollywood movies get pleasure out of shagging so slowly? You might not know, but I know. Good. We don't know. After me, children. We don't know. Lovely. I like to pride myself, my audience are the people who voted don't know. Enigma number four? Three? You're joking. That's four! Enigma number three and a half is so enigmatic you're not allowed to talk about it. Enigma X, the spooky enigma. Enigma number four. Why do comedians always sing? Of course you don't know. Enigma number five. What do you get when you fall in love? You get enough germs to catch pneumonia. And when you do, he'll never phone you. Imagine rhyming phonia with pneumonia. Some people are sick.
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19: I love comedy. I love doing comedy. And it's cool because I get to travel, I get to meet cool people. And I love that because I was not a cool kid, right? I was a very, very dorky kid. I'm 6 feet tall, and yes, and I've pretty much been this tall since preschool. Thank you. Nothing better than being 6 feet in like the second grade. That's awesome. And I was also the first and only black kid in my school. Oh yeah, during Black History Month, I was the exhibit. Thank you. That was good. They were like, how do we have the Negro in her natural habitat? She's gonna tell us all about her people. And then we're gonna touch her hair. Only black kid, only tall kid, only poor kid. I used to come out on playground at recess just like a giant furious Blackzilla. Just stomping people's sandcastles and kicking toys. Yeah! Come back, tiny white girls. I only want to hug you. And then I go home, you know, I'd be all depressed, you know, and I'd be like, Mom, the kids at school don't like me because I'm black. And she'd be like, No, honey. They don't like you because you're a big-ass freak. Why don't you go outside and lift up the car and change a tire or something? Damn, what did I eat? But you make peace with it as you get older, you know what I mean? You start to make peace with yourself, right? You start to accept it. When you're a little kid, you always wish you were something different, right? I wish I was shorter. I wish I was taller. I wish I could fly. But then you get to be an adult, you're just looking at yourself in the mirror like, well, I don't know, I used to really struggle with my height and everything, and I would hate to shop, and I still kind of hate it, you know, because nothing ever fits me. I hate to go to the mall. I don't know, it's so frustrating. Like, nothing ever fits. You can pick out like 20 pairs of totally cute shoes and give them to the guy, and he'd come back and be like, we didn't have any of them shoes you wanted. But how about these big-ass flip-flops? I got them off a circus elephant. Don't break nothing, you big-ass freak. Damn, what did her mama eat? So I hate to go to the mall, you know. I know, the thing I hate about the mall is I always feel like all the girls at the mall are so tiny and cute, you know what I mean? Just like, you know, like a little tutas, a little mini skirts. And just like roving the mall, like just a pack of Mary Kates and Ashleys crossing the Serengeti plain. I don't know. Should we get some sushi? Oh, where we could get a smoothie. And then a smoothie, or I could get a smoothie and then some. Then my big ass comes into the mall. I need some big ass flip flops. Ah! Oh my God, there's a giant angry negress loose in the mall. It's just like Cloverfield.
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22: We have a special treat today. You remember yesterday we talked to Frank Zappa? Well, today we're going to talk to Mr. William F. Buckley, and he's going to read some fairy tales to us. Don't you go away. He's right here with us right now.
21: Well, thank you very much. Today we're going to examine the political social ramifications of Goldilocks and Three Bears. Now, first of all, let's examine her name, Goldie Locks. First of all, Goldie, the Aryan stereotype, combined with Locks, the Jewish soul food. Obviously, it combines to make a sort of bourgeoisie archetype. She is in confrontation versus the Three Bears, the not dark bears, the not brown bears. Let's just call them third world bears. And now, in this case, I'm using Goldilocks as an example of imperialism expanding outwards towards the minor race countries, or the third world countries, in the case of the Three Bears. Now, first of all, the Three Bears are out, possibly expanding an expansionist policy on their own, and Goldilocks, as the imperialist, comes in to, once again, she finds some food on the table. One is too hot, let's say this is Marxism. Possibly granola, we don't know. One is too cold, let's say this is hard and cold capitalism. Cold cash, I just use as an analogy. And she chooses the medium, once again, a bourgeoisie attitude, choosing that which is just right. As Karl Marx said, eins für Erde und für Erde. I won't translate for you, one day you'll understand. She sits on one chair, it's too hard, possibly this is sexual ramifications, I don't know. One chair is too soft, possibly womb-like, she doesn't want to return back to the womb. Then she chooses once again the medium way, and the chair breaks, obviously showing a certain flaw in her logic. Finally, she goes to the bed. Once again, many of you right now are titillating at that. But now, we get to the best part where she falls asleep. She goes to the bed, one again says, one is too hard, we pursued that before, one is too soft. Once again, she pursues the medium, falls asleep. Now, into this, the bears returning to their homeland find her there asleep. Why they don't eat her, I don't know. Tune in tomorrow and see when we examine the political, social, and geometric possibilities of Snow White and the Seven Dwarfs.
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23: Room service is expensive. We all know that. I ordered 2 tiny boxes of Frosted Flakes, $34. Tony the Tiger was on the box saying, they're expensive. So, you know, there's a hotel that I saw that it was built into an old train station. So I asked the lady, I said, does the train station, does the train still run through here? She goes, no, of course not. But that'd be really cool if it did, because then someone called and said, I need a wake-up call. No, you don't. You will be up at 8, 9, 10, and 11:30. The conductor says, all aboard and wake up. Hey, when I'm on my hotel elevator, I like to pretend like someone else's floor is wrong. Like if someone gets on and presses 3, I'm like, you're on 3? Dude, I don't think I can ride with you. My hotel is haunted. I saw a sheet lying on the floor. Must have been a ghost that had passed out. So I kicked it. I wish all my clothes were made out of blankets. That way, if I fell asleep with my clothes on, I'm tucked in.
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0: Namaste. I'm disgusted I have to perform for you. I've been on King of Queens twice. I don't need this. I don't know. I have one follower on Twitter. And he wants to kill me. The problem is he always knows where I am because I always tweet it. So just give me a second to address this crazed bastard. Mel, if you are here, and if you're not here, I apologize to everybody, but if you are here, I swear to God, Mel, I will stick very strange objects in your orifice, every orifice. Very strange, the type of thing where if you're brought into an emergency room, the doctor will say, my God, you have a 16th century replica of the Chinese Boxer Rebellion in your orifice. How did it get there? It got there because I go antiquing, Mel. And again, if Mel isn't here, I apologize to all you folks. But if this stalker I have, and I could block you, Mel. I could block you on Twitter, but I only have one follower. And I don't want to block you. It's a symbiotic relationship. You guys, you know that feeling when you do a funny, funny Facebook update? Like you put an update and you just are like this thing. And you're like what I do is I walk around the apartment and I'm like, oh my God. The comments that are going to come in. I start calling my folks back east. Daddy! Daddy! I just did a great Facebook update. And I bet this is going to get 15 or 20 comments, Daddy. If I could make one person laugh, it's like saving one child.
20: Chris Rock.
1: And a lot's happened in my life since the last time I was on the road, man. I had a little baby girl. Now, it's not a big deal. I mean, even roaches have kids, right? But I got a little baby girl, right? And it's amazing when you have a girl. You're a man. You have a girl. It's eye-opening. Because I realize I'm the man in her life. And my relationship with my daughter is going to affect her relationship with men for the rest of her life. And every man in here is dating a woman with some daddy issues. That ain't fun, okay? Sometimes I'm walking with my daughter, I'm talking to my daughter, I'm looking at her, I'm pushing her and stroller, and sometimes I pick up and I just stare at her and I realize my only job in life is to keep her off the pole. Keep my baby off the pole. And I'm not making fun of the strippers because some of these girls were abused. Some of them were abused. And some of them just missed a few hugs. Some of them were like, Daddy, can we talk? Hey, I'm watching the game. I'll show you. I'm going to dance naked to Motley Crue records. I'm going to change my name to Cinnabuns. and I'm gonna wear clear heels. When did clear heels become the new whore uniform? When did that happen? Was there a big old hoe convention and all the hoes got together and said, we need something new. Something that just says nasty. And one girl said, I got it, clear heels. Ooh, girl, you disgusting. You all right? Now, I got nothing against strippers. I got nothing against strippers. Somebody's got to do it. Somebody has to take on the monumental responsibility that the strippers do. Somebody's got to do it. Somebody has to entertain the married men of America. Somebody has to do it. Okay? Your wife, you know, your wife will take care of you, but she ain't going to entertain you. You give your wife some clear heels. What is it? Now wash your hands so you can eat.
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2: I'm so scared to die. That's why I want to believe in God and stuff. I'm so scared of dying. My mom was in the hospital this year, and she's fine now. She's fine now. I don't want it to get awkward. You start thinking about how you don't want to die, you know? I learned a lot visiting my mom in the hospital. First thing I learned was I don't like being in the hospital, period. Even as a visitor, I don't like being any place that has eye washing stations readily available. Got these machines every 3 feet. And I have some issues that I'd like to address. Here's the first one. And I know this is a sort of general question I'm about to ask, but it's valid. Where did the concept of hot nurses come from? Who made up that fairy tale thing that I've never seen in a hospital ever, ever? I've seen it in porno movies forever. Every Halloween, some girl's got the nurse skirt up to here, flapping in the wind all night long. Sounds like a doorstopper just buzzing away. I was like, I can't wait to get sick. Try to find it, man. Try to find a hot nurse. Try to find a sexy nurse, man. These bitches are rough. They got some rough and tumble girls at the hospital. These girls are coming to my mom's room. Every day they came into my mom's room. Anything I could do for your mom, Mr. DeRosa? Anything I could do for your mom? Stay away from her purse. Oh, you got a spider tattoo on your neck. I don't trust you. I'm sorry. Yeah, and if anybody didn't laugh at that joke, I'm making fun of a Puerto Rican, not a black person. So you missed out.
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3: But I don't boycott. I just don't take people all that seriously. You know, I always want to boycott, but I'm like, damn, that's a lot of work. And the people that want you to boycott, they're always really dicky about it. You know, like stuck in your face, you're not doing it. Like the other day, I was at the supermarket, this kid comes up to me, he goes, hey man, see those sneakers you're wearing? Yeah, well, the people that make those sneakers, they make about 50 cents an hour. I'm like, they should probably quit. However, I need a pair of sneakers, and I don't know how to make sneakers. What to do? They're working, right? They're not slaves. You should tell them to ask for more money. Hey, man, you're insensitive. They have families. Why would you have a family when you make 50 cents an hour? That just seems a little short-sighted. Kids are expensive, dude. Aren't you paying attention? Everybody wants to believe in evolution, but nobody wants to apply it to people. How trippy is that? Nobody wants to apply it to people. The first group of people that we got to kill off is people who like animals more than they like people. Oh my God, we have to save the whales. What about the people? They can wait. They can wait. But the whales, they're so innocent. You ever watch a whale beaching? It's the craziest thing you will ever see in your life. If you ever have the day off work and there's a whale beaching, please go. If you have kids, bring your kids. Let them all learn. What about people who go crazy to save a whale? They got buckets of water, they're massaging them. It's gonna be okay. It's gonna be okay. Oh my God, I'm looking at his eyes. He's trying to communicate with me. And I'm I'm watching all this go down. I just want to go to the... Did it ever occur to any of you that maybe the whales that beach themselves are the retards of the whale community? I mean, if they're smart people, they're stupid people. Wouldn't you just assume there's some dumb whales? Whales have a language. There's got to be whales going, dude, you guys are getting real close to the rocks.
4: Shut up. I know what I'm doing. I'm going to go over. Oh, no. Oh, he's stuck.
3: Oh, my God. We have to help him. We have to keep him alive.
4: He can't die.
3: No, he can't die. That would be terrible. It's not like they're making new whales every day. They have to live. If every whale that would ever live was still alive, there'd be no room for boats. They have to die. They make new whales.
4: No, he's perfect. It's so beautiful.
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4: People do anything to get high. I saw a story in the news about 4 months ago about these people that were licking frogs to get high. Anybody else see that story? Yeah, see? There's your damn drug problem right there. I'm walking past, I get the news on, guy comes on, he goes, next story up, man locked up for licking a frog. I went, how the hell you get locked up for licking a frog? I thought the guy had its little frog legs apart going, you know. And if that's what he did, he should be locked up. I don't care where you come from, that's wrong. But there's these frogs that perspire and they secrete a substance on his back. It's classified as an endo-hallucinogenic. It's a narcotic. I'm not kidding. It's part of the frog's defense mechanism. Like if another animal tries to, like, bite the frog and he secretes the substance and the animal bites the frog and starts tripping and then he drops the frog and there's like 14 different frogs and doesn't know which one to go after. That's how he gets out of trouble. I'm not kidding you. You can buy the frog in pet stores as a pet. You are not allowed to lick it. It's against the law. Lick a frog, go to jail. That's why it was on the news. They were making an arrest. They had this guy in handcuffs. They're dragging him out of his house. And watch this guy. How did he get caught? What did the frog squeal on him? And then he licked me. I felt so cheap. I was sitting there going, rip it, but he must have thought I was saying, lick it, and he wouldn't stop. You know, I just want to meet the guy that licked the frog first and went out and told everybody else it was a cool thing to do. That's the guy I want to talk to. I want to know how many things he licked before he got to the frog. You don't just stumble across something like that. You gotta be looking. Figure the guys in this basement going, turtle. Nothing.
6: This is a great job that I got, being a stand-up comedian. It can be kind of weird though when I first meet somebody, tell them this is what I do for a living. Sometimes they have odd comments for me. A lot of times I'll tell someone I'm a comedian, they'll say something like, oh, that's funny, because you actually look like a comedian. Which I think is a very nice way of saying, Jew face. You look super Jewy in the face. And you're probably too lazy to be an accountant. I am a Jew, that's how I got the face. Easiest way to get it. It can be hard these days telling Jews apart from just plain old regular, less intelligent whites. But Jews, you just gave away your position. Big mistake. But look, if you ever want to know if someone's Jewish or not, and you don't have time to check their penis, or they don't have a penis, here's a very simple one-question quiz, all right? All you have to do is ask them, say, if you could travel through time to any time period, when would you travel to? Okay, if the person responds without skipping a beat, I would travel back in time to kill Hitler, that's a Jew. That's right, our Jews are bonded by a common time travel fantasy. Personally, I don't think that's thought through very well, though, because I think if I travel back in time to kill Hitler, I would get killed by Hitler. I don't think one more tiny hairy guy is just going to tip the scales in our favor. Don't send another Jew, send a cyborg assassin from the future. All right, a Terminator. The only problem with that is most cyborg assassins from the future are Austrian. Could tip the scales in Hitler's favor.
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4: I love coming down here, man. We were here last night getting ready for the big show and everything else, and I ended up getting Wizard of Oz drunk last night, y'all. You ever get Wizard of Oz drunk? 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There's no place like home. I figured out last night I can tell how drunk I am by the place I choose to eat at 3 o'clock in the morning. You ever go to Jack in the Box at 3 a.m.? 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You ever pick up them tacos at 3 o'clock in the afternoon? You're like, holy shit, I stuck that in my mouth. That is a taco de la caca. Taco. I got the Rosetta Stone. We're in Texas. Who's all been drunk in a Whataburger line? Whataburger line? Same scenario in every Whataburger. 16 cars by from the drive-thru window. 15 cars of drunk people all passed out in their car. The very front drunk, he has not pulled up quite far enough to be heard inside the Whataburger. And it's been 3 hours of him going, Taquito! Taquito! Sir, you're talking to a bush. IHOP. The IHOP has a test on the menu to see whether or not you screwed up. It's called Rudy Tooty Fresh and Fruity. 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Eggs. I'm an old guy. I still like the Waffle House. Any Waffle House fans out there? I like the Waffle House for my own personal reason, because no matter how screwed up you are, you're not as screwed up as a tweaker behind the counter, boys. You can sit anywhere you want to. No, ma'am, I'm calling my mom and I'm going to rehab.
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7: And grandmothers, I love grandmothers though, man. Because grandmothers save you in college. Grandmothers save you in college. Your parents be ready to give up. Leave that child alone. He trying his best to be an engineer. I know he been there 13 years, but at least he's somewhere. Grandmothers always got money, don't have no job. Explain that to me. Grandma ain't worked in 50 years. It's like God put magic money in the purse. You go to a grandmother, you can ask him for anything. Grandma, I need about $2,000. Let me go look in my purse. Ooh, look at here, $2,000 in my purse. It's magic, Jack. And the worst part, though, about talking to your grandma on the phone, my grandmother can't hear nothing. And people hear you in the dorm. I said, school is fine. No, I'm not doing time. School is fine. I hope. Because when they get call waiting, it's over with. Because it takes them 12 minutes to figure out, what's that noise? Don't get your grandmother call waiting. If it's busy, just wait. Don't give them call waiting, think you're going to get in earlier. Because they be going crazy, just buzzing. And then they accidentally click over, they can't find you. I was just talking to my son. How you get on the line? And then you try to call back, now you done messed up the phone totally now. You come home, girl, I had to throw that phone away. People was talking to me all different times. I hang up, somebody still be on the phone.
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6: It's great to be here in Santa Ana. Yeah. As a resident of Los Angeles, I would like to thank you for the wind. For those of you that aren't familiar, or you at home, every year, once a year, everyone in Santa Ana apparently exhales all at once. And the heat travels north and sets Los Angeles on fire. So, thanks for adding fire to our weather reports. It's been a very exciting year. I cut my hair. I know. I grew my hair out for a couple movies, and then I cut it for Locks of Love, the cancer charity. And thank you. That's very sweet. Where were you when I had it? You were so... I don't get it in this culture. I don't understand it. Everybody, you grow your hair out and the whole world becomes your mom. Everybody was like, oh, why? Oh, why? Why would you do that? Why would you grow your hair out? You look so cute with your short hair. Why would you grow your hair out? You know what? I'm just worried that people will think you're a bad person. Yeah, sure. Like all those in history with long hair, like Jesus and the apostles and God in every picture I've ever seen. You ever seen God with a flat top? No, you have not. Always long, flowing locks. So, and here's the weird thing. I got my long hair peeps in the house. I can see them. And the weird thing is, you can shave your head bald and it's no problem. Like, there's some gleamers here tonight. I can see you're blinding me. Absolutely. And it looks totally stylish. It is totally in. You can grow the Van Dyke, you know, the little prison mustache beard combo, and wear sunglasses, and it looks badass and good on you. But I would like to remind you, when I was growing up, there were only two bald guys in the whole world. Ming the Merciless and Lex Luthor. They were planet killers. There's only one good guy, Mr. Clean. Right, Mr. Clean. Was there ever a man in those ads? No, just a lot of muscles and winking. And what are they cleaning up after? I'm just saying the whole thing is very suspect. I don't trust him, so if I want to grow my hair out again, I will, damn it.
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8: Celebrities seem to keep going nuts every day. They're doing something crazy. Michael Richards went crazy. Everybody knows it's wrong to think that way. That's very bad. But you know we got a call from Jerry Seinfeld. Like, what were you thinking? What are you doing? I'm trying to sell DVDs. You're going crazy. What are you doing?
9: I don't know, Jerry. I just had a lot of anger right in here.
8: But you can't do that. You look like a racist.
9: Well, I guess I just let the cat... right out of the
8: back! Did you ever want to hear that? That was an accidental Andy Rooney. An AAR.
9: Did you ever wonder if some of this stuff actually happens on purpose? I don't know about you, but that segue seemed a little bit too contrived.
8: I saw Andy Rooney at the Super Bowl a couple years ago, and I had to stare at him because I've never seen anyone over 2 million years old before. And I snuck up on Andy Rooney. I'm not bragging about it. Anybody could do it. And I snuck up on Andy Rooney. He's like, do you ever wonder if you hear voices that aren't really there? Do you ever wonder if a flock of birds could nest in your eyebrows? Do you ever notice you look like a miniature version of John Madden? That sounded like a segue, didn't it? I don't like segues. I fell off one once.
10: I feel good tonight. I really do. I finally got something I always wanted, and that's important. It really is. I finally got some hostages. Well, you see so many people with hostages nowadays, and you say, hey, I'd like some too. So I've got three of them. They're really nice people. We're getting along great. They're tied in a sack outside at the top of the flagpole, and I'm going to blow them up at midnight, too. Unless, of course, I get my three demands. $100,000 in cash, getaway car, and I want the letter M stricken from the English language. So you have to make one crazy demand. That way, if you get caught, you can plead insanity. Getaway car.
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11: But I have friends and they're married, and I'm like, so you're married now, like, so what's next? Like, pretty young, what do you do now? And they're like, well, we're trying. And I'm like, you know, I totally hear that. You know, we're all trying. I get it. And they're like, oh, no, we're trying to have a baby. And I was like, oh, I'm sorry. I thought you meant trying not to kill yourselves. That's good. But I always have a friend who's so condescending, like, you're young, you'll change your mind. And I'm like, well, I'm not that young. Like, someone my age in colonial times would be dead by now, probably from childbirth. What I don't like, too, is, like, when if I'm out and there's a mother and she's like this and then her kid is back there, so I'm here, and the kid is just smiling at me like, eh. And you feel like you have to pay attention to it or else it looks like you're sociopathic to not notice a baby, you know? So I'm always like, hi. And then the mother will turn around like you're a child molester. Like, ugh. And I'm like, your kid's the one that's waving at me like Marilyn Monroe to the USO tour. You know, like, hi. Like, don't, I'm not a pervert. But, I have friends who, like, had a baby and they sent me pictures. And I didn't know this. You swaddle your baby up so they can't move their arms when they're really little, and they just lay like this. And my friend sent me a picture, and the kid was laying like this, and there was just a cat right there. And I'm like, I want to have a baby. I do. I want to have a baby. And I was like, oh, my biological clock kicked in. So then I picked up my cell phone, and I just went to get a frozen yogurt, and I called my friend, and I'm like, I think I want a baby. And he's like, what are you doing right now? I'm like, I don't know, I'm just wandering. Maybe I'll get a frozen yogurt. He's like, you can't do that when you have a baby. And I'm like, I can't get a frozen yogurt? And I'm like, maybe I just want to be a baby. Like, I would just love to lay on a couch with a cat. Are you kidding me? That's like the best thing I've ever heard of. But,
17: All laughs, all the time. I Heart Comedy.
20: Russell Peters.
12: I learn about the cultures because I travel around, you know what I mean? I did shows in Vietnam a few years ago. I had a good time in Vietnam. Vietnam was a great place. Hot as hell in Vietnam. Like, when an Indian guy tells you it's hot, trust me, it was hot. Good place, nice people. I didn't know until I went to Vietnam that you could actually use a scooter as a minivan. I didn't know. You will see an entire family on a scooter. Like, dad will sit here, right, and leave a little piece of seat, and a small child will sit there, and then another small child will stand in front, and then mom will sit off to the side on the back like that, and then another kid will sit off to the side this way, and one more kid will face that way, and there'll be three kids doing backflips while it's driving down the street. Like, if you saw that here, that'd be stuff you'd see at, like, the circus. People would be like, do not attempt to do this at home. These are professional stunt drivers. And be like, six white guys, and they'd be driving all careful. In Vietnam, like, the entire family, dad's weaving in and out of traffic. Meep, meep, meep, meep, meep, meep, meep, meep, meep. Mom's on the back eating. Meep, meep, meep, meep, meep, meep, meep. Good place, Vietnam. I didn't, and it, you know, if there's any other reason to go to Vietnam, I'll tell you what it is, for their money. The money in Vietnam is dope. You know what it's called? Dong. That's the name of their money, dong. It's worth going there just to have a woman you don't know walk up to you and go, excuse me, sir, could you give me some dong? Yes, I can.
4: You know how you sit on the plane and observe people? I'm sitting there, I'm waiting to get off. All of a sudden the plane lands and there's a little Jewish guy across the aisle from me and he's waiting for that pilot, whoever. Sir, don't get up from your seat. Please don't get up from your seat until the captain's pulled the car up to, I don't know, to the terminal. What are you going to do? You going to turn around and fly back?
13: 14C got up. He unbuckled. We're going back.
4: So he's waiting to open it. And I'm sitting there looking at him. I'm like, we're not going to be able to go. But not him. He was, all of a sudden, boop, he popped that thing open. He's trying to get his luggage. He can't reach it. You know how we're brought up, East Coast. Sir, let me get that. No, I can do it myself. No, you can't. You're a hobbit. We got here quick. We want to get the hell off quick. On the inside. On the outside. No, sir, let me get that for you, you little prick. And he walked off in front of me. Like, lady sitting next to me. Doesn't say a word to me. Some of the flight attendants knew I was a comedian. They were, Bobby, do you want? No, I'm okay. Next thing you know, this lady out of nowhere, as soon as we land, looks at me and she goes, and I thought she was kidding with the voice. She went, so why does everybody seem to know you? And she spit on me. I was like, whoa, you got me. And to letting you know, got me. So I thought she was kidding. I go, what the hell business is it of yours? And then I realized she was like that. I go, where you from? Boca. Boca ripped out.
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24: Here's a really funny story about a recent murder. I was in Los Angeles. I was driving my kids to school, and I heard on the radio that right under the Hollywood sign, they'd found a severed head. And the first thought I had before, like, oh, gotta turn that off, kids can't hear that, or like, oh God, that's terrible. The first thought I had was, that sounds like a lot of work. I mean, to begin with, there's no road that goes to the Hollywood sign. You have to walk like a mile and a half through scrub up a hill. In this instance, with a head. It was so like a movie. It was found by a guy's dog. This is all true. There's a big dog park at the foot of the mountain that the Hollywood sign is on. Came running down the hill, and its owner was like, what'd you get there, buddy? What'd you find there? And then the world's most high stakes game of put that down, put that down, put it down. All that dog is gonna hear for the rest of its life, buddy, no kisses, no kisses, no kisses.
25: I was like, I don't get it. The police thought I was awesome. This guy, no kisses.
24: Oh, yeah, the dog talks. I should have mentioned that. That's actually important.
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10: Things are changing. Most of my best friends, nearly all of them have children now. And that's fine. But what's hurtful is that, to be honest, and I wish this wasn't true, I feel like my friends would rather hang out with their own children than hang out with me. Okay, well, I guess that settles that. I'll see you later, Judas. And I don't trust his son, little Judas Jr., any further than I can throw him. So I trust him considerably. About 50 feet, give or take.
15: Not that I've ever thrown a baby, but I have thrown something approximately as heavy as a baby. A monkey. Long story, Thailand, 1998, don't want to talk about it. No, it's like, do people have kids here? Some people have kids. I'm not anti. Yeah, somebody, oh, I don't like kids. But I think children are cool. I was a children once for a long time. But I'll tell you what bugs me, and it's not even your fault. People that have children, because they've found this joy that they didn't even know existed, and they can't imagine life without their children, fair enough. But I think what happens is when they meet someone that doesn't have children, they can't even help it. They literally feel sorry for that person because they don't know the joy that they know from having children. But when you're that person who doesn't have kids, it can feel a little patronizing and a little condescending sometimes. It's like, oh, Arj, oh, you don't have children yet? Oh, well, that's cool, I guess. But, you know, Arj, until I had little Jason, I don't think I knew what love was. I mean, I thought I did, but I didn't truly know what it meant to really love another until I had a child. I mean, you don't have kids yet, Arch, so you don't know what love is. And without love, there is no life. So basically, you're dead, bro. I mean, yeah, I know you're right here, but you're like it's like you're an undead monster, like a ghoul or a zombie or something. I mean, I haven't played D&D in a long time.
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16: Hey, I'm the first one to say it's a great country, but it's a strange culture. We got a strange culture. This has got to be the only country in the world that could ever come up with a disease like bulimia. Got to be the only country in the world where some people have no food at all and other people eat a nourishing meal and puke it up intentionally. This is a country where tobacco kills 400,000 people a year, so they ban artificial sweeteners. Because a rat died. This is a place where gun store owners are given a list of stolen credit cards, but not a list of criminals and maniacs. And now they're thinking about banning toy guns, and they're gonna keep the real ones. This is a place where alcohol ruins more lives than cancer, and everybody gets upset when some athlete gets hooked on cocaine. You know, Time Magazine and Newsweek, they put cocaine on the cover, but they put the liquor advertisements inside the magazine. It's the old American double standard, you know, say one thing, do something different. And of course, the country is founded on the double standard. That's our history. We were founded on a very basic double standard. This country was founded by slave owners who wanted to be free. Am I right? A group of slave owners who wanted to be free. So they killed a lot of white English people in order to continue owning their black African people so they could wipe out the rest of the red Indian people and move west and steal the rest of the land from the brown Mexican people, giving them a place to take off and drop their nuclear weapons on the yellow Japanese people. You know what the motto? You know what the motto of this country ought to be? You give us a color, we'll wipe it out. You got it.
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18: But I finally figured out what we are, guys. You know what we are? We're pound puppies. I mean, think about it. As long as we're getting petted and kissed, we're happy. Just don't send us back to the pound. And I can prove this. Listen how women talk to men.
19: How you doing?
18: And we're just like big old dumb dogs. Fine! Look how men act when they see a good-looking woman walk in a bar. I mean, if we had a tail, it'd just be going like that, boy. Why do you think guys like to pee outside? We're marking our territory. And like a dog, a man will hit on a woman anywhere, anytime. It does not matter the circumstances. A man could be strapped to the electric chair. If it's a good-looking woman throwing the switch, His last words are going to be, "Hey, baby, how you doing?" She's like, "Fine." He went out smoking.

0: phantoms.
1: Ever whisper sweet nothings to your girl to cover a fart? Have you ever done that? See, that's a simple one, huh? No one gets angry on that one. DC is a great drinking town. I've had so many amazing drunk stories come out of this place. In fact, that's so amazing. Actually, the two scariest words to any drunk is, remember me. Now, you get older, you realize you gotta live your dreams, guys. Have you lived yours yet? There's a lot of young guys here. How about you? What kind of white dreams do you have rolling inside of you right now? Anything? The ultimate snowboarding competition. I live one of my dreams from the 80s, okay? I'm older than you guys. Back then in the 80s, a little different time. That's right. I did blow off a stripper's ass. Thank you. Were you there? Thank you. Nothing? First of all, it was nothing at all like the dream. Because there's no smells in dreams. Fill in your own smells. I go with Taco Bell and Valtrex. Whatever you guys want, fill in your own. I haven't figured that out yet. And in the dream, she wasn't text messaging her boyfriend, okay?
2: Big story out of California this week, an annual story I happen to love, the medfly sighting in Los Angeles, where they find five fertile medflies in L.A. How do you find five insects in a city the size of Los Angeles? They got 10,000 illegal aliens going through that town every day. Nobody can get a beat on them. They nailed these five flies, all right? And I want to meet the guy who determines whether they're fertile or not, huh? Talk about your bad part-time jobs. You know what pisses me off in the news is these mass murders and the way society coddles these people. Guy kills somebody, what's the first thing we do? We put him in a hospital for observation. Oh, you better keep an eye on him. He might do something crazy, huh? What are we looking for? Red wine with fish? White slacks after November 1st? You know, I mean, the murder itself tipped me off, huh? That was my first big clue Colonel Mustard was having a bad day. And the Pope doesn't help matters. Any of the Pope goes to the prison where the young man is who tried to kill him and he forgave him. Forgave him. I don't know about you, I was just praying that the Pope would lean over and go, hey, you little punk, if you ever pull a gun on me again, off of the funny bathrobe, I put my papal foot up your Hindu ass, all right? All the cardinals are holding the Pope back, you know. Like, get out of here, kid, he's crazy when he's like this. Your history, Haji. You're lucky my chick's here. I like the Pope. I like the way he dresses, sort of that neo-Duran Duran approach to fashion. The Pope has two hats. He has that little cereal bowl number. Then he has the taller fence post hole digger model where you turn him upside down, start working those little Pope legs together, you know.
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4: If I could have any job besides this, I know this sounds weird, but I would be a pharmacist because I would be like, I would add something cool to it. I would be like a different kind of pharmacist, okay? So I would do it differently, okay? So I would look like a pharmacist. I would wear the white coat because without the white coat, you're just a drug dealer. And you'd hand me your prescription and I'd say, okay, one moment. And I'd have a hump. Oh yeah, I have a hump. You gotta have a hump. If you're gonna be making medicine, you gotta have a hump. Because the hump says that you're serious. A hump is your calling card. A hump says, I'm not out partying. I'm not out getting drunk. I'm downstairs in the basement studying alchemy and witchery, and I'm learning how to turn newt thoughts into rat eyeballs. I'm doing things like that. I'm learning the proper use for an Erlenmeyer flask. I'm down there doing these things, okay? So I have the hump, and then I'd say, take your prescription, and one moment, and then, I have a limp, too. The limp comes with the hump, standard. And then I would set to work making your mess. So I'd be back here, and I would have my back to you, and I'd have all these sound effects on, like, a keyboard ready. So you'd be standing there, and you'd hear, like, one moment. And I would also have a closed circuit TV right here so I could watch everything in the pharmacy, okay? So you would go to, like, touch something, and I would see you on the TV, and I would...

0: Just say this. I wouldn't touch that if I were you. I'm just watching you. I have it. And like an hour later, I'd emerge with your medicine in the orange bottle. Like I didn't make it. I had it ready to go. I was just wasting your time. Because a hump suggests that I'm making it, so I want you to follow that fantasy. I don't know how to make medicine out of herbs. I'm not Chinese. I have it.
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2: Traveling here, I came, but yeah, you guys actually have traffic. I didn't realize that before. It's, you know, L.A. is the worst. That's where I live now. It's the worst. I got in a wreck a couple weeks ago. Guy rear-ended me on the freeway. Yeah, we're all just going straight. How can you not figure this out? I mean, really, it's not that hard. He rear-ended me. You ever get in a wreck with somebody and it's their fault and they try to be Captain Positive? I'm mad, all right? My bumper's on the ground. Well, at least nobody got hurt. Yeah, not yet, all right? Wait till the cops leave, all right? I'm mad. I know I have a problem with road rage. I do. Anybody else road rage? We've probably met. But I'm like, quit trying to solve my problem. You know, yeah, I have a problem with road rage, and yeah, therapy could probably help. Guess what else could help? If you could try. All right, that would help too. I'm just saying, I wouldn't be this mad if you would just go, all right? Just go. I don't have all day to look at the back of your Civic. I don't care about the old lady who hasn't made it across the street yet. She rolled the dice when she stepped off the curb, all right? Let's go. Put it in D. It stands for go, all right? Let's go. And just merge. If you have to merge, just do it. Don't act like a little girl dipping your toe in the pool. Like, is it cold? Am I going to get splashed? Am I going to get... It's just merge. And if I let you merge, I don't know if a lot of people don't understand this, there's a limit. It's one. One car gets in. One car. I'm not vehicular Santa Claus. All right, one car gets in. The rest of you are late. And if I let you in, you better not let anybody else in either. I swear to God. Yeah, I'll follow you to your house and poop in your driveway, all right?
1: Love comedy? You've come to the right place. This is iHeart Comedy.
3: Yeah, I drink. That's my vice of choice is drinking. I smoke weed occasionally, but this is what happens. When I drink, I'm able to be in the moment. When I smoke weed, overanalyze the moment, which is not good to do during sex. Because if I'm drunk and having sex, I'm thinking, yeah, this is cool. But if I'm high during sex, I'm thinking, yo, why she let me do this to her? What was her childhood like? What's her relationship with her father? That she let everybody smash this fast? I started doing weird stuff doing high sex, like counting my strokes and a one up, a two up. Not a good mindset to do. I tried cocaine in college. It was too intense. I went to this party, coked up. As soon as we got there, this girl threw a beer in my friend's face. I freaked out. Slap that bitch, man! She threw a beer on you, now you slap her! Cannibal, relax. If I slap her, those five dudes over there are gonna kick my ass. Yo, you just slap her. I'll worry about the rest. And I never want to feel like that again. There's no reason for me to be telling a dude to slap a woman and I can beat up five people. That's an unnecessary sensation. I don't need it in my life at all. There's no place for it. But I'll be lying if I told you that cocaine ever brought any beautiful moments into my life. When I was in Minneapolis, I had a threesome with these girls that were on cocaine. And I didn't think a threesome was going to happen because I thought the fat one would leave. But when life gives you lemons, you throw lemons at people. I didn't want her to leave because she was fat. I don't discriminate. She just didn't seem right into the whole situation at first. But once the cocaine got into her, turns out, she was pretty cool. And we had a good old-fashioned Midwestern night. They welcomed me to that city in a wonderful way. I wake up, the hotel room was kind of trash, so I leave a nice tip for housekeeping. I go off to do morning radio, come back. The room was clean, perfectly clean, all in the kitchen counter, except they left a small bump of cocaine. I said, that's extremely professional hotel housekeeping right there. They love people, and that's the type of attention to detail that gets you a five-star Yelp review right there. I'll be back to that residency in Marriott. Three-star hotel, five-star service. That's what really matters.
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3: Yeah, I'd like to get married. I don't know, though. You get married, the first thing you know, you've got a wife. I don't know. The other night, my dad took me aside. Said, Emo, I want you to promise to take care of your mother after I'm gone. I said, Dad, don't talk like that. I don't want to have to take care of her. You know who I hate more than anyone else? Indian givers. No, I take that back. You know who I hate more than anyone else? People that imitate owls. But you didn't know. Don't feel bad. Want me to do my tribute to Elvis? Thanks, Elvis. You know who my hero was in high school? James Dean, huh? Boy, could that guy make sausages. You folks are really cheering me up. I needed cheering up. I loaned a friend of mine $8,000 for plastic surgery, and now I don't know what he looks like.
1: Stand-up. 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
4: Imagine, if you will, an idealistic young Roseanne Dana, fresh out of the Columbia School of Broadcasting, looking for a job in journalism. I filled out applications, I went for interviews, and they all told me the same thing. You're overqualified, you're underqualified. Don't call us, we'll call you. It's a jungle out there, woman's place is in the home. Have a nice day, drop dead, goodbye. Give up. I mean, I went to see the head of personnel at CBS, the Tiffany Network, and he said to me, Ms. Rosanna Dana, I think you should look for work in the wonderful world of fast foods. I was kind of PO'd at that. But I'm walking down the hall, and who do I see sitting in his office? But Mr. CBS Evening News himself, Walter Cronkite. And just between you and me, Rosanna Dana, you know what that big shot news guy eats for lunch? Luncheon meat on white bread with butter, with one piece of lettuce that got wilted from being between the meat and the butter so long? I mean, that big shot, hot shot news guy is eating pink bologna meat with white dots in it that you don't know what it is. And what are those dots? Is that cheese? It looks like a Q-tip or something in there. Or maybe like Rivera's boil, I don't know. Anyways, I really poured on the Rosanna Dana charm. I showed him my resume, I made him a cup of coffee, I told him a lot of journalism jokes, and Cronkite says to me, hey, Roseanne, you should have a job here at CBS. Then, all of a sudden, this wooden chair that I'm sitting on makes a sound on the floor. Well, I thought I was gonna die. Says, hey, did that come out of you? I go, no way, Mr. Cronkite. I swear that didn't come out of me. So then I tried to move the chair again to get it to make the same noise so he wouldn't think I'm no pig. And I moved the chair all over his office and I couldn't get it to make that noise again. Finally he says to me, hey, I'm eating my lunch. What are you trying to do, make me sick? Well, I don't have to tell you, I was real down after that. I was depressed as a dog. But I didn't give up. I said to myself, RR, yes, you can. I'm okay, you're okay. I'm my own best friend, my mother, myself. I have no fear of flying. I'm woman, hear me roar. And I didn't give up. And I made it, and pretty big, I might add. So let me wrap this thing up and summarize and conclude real quick by saying, it just goes to show you, it's always something. If it's not one thing, it's another. Either you can't get a job in journalism, or Walter Cronkite thinks you cut the cheese in his office.
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6: It's amazing how different it is now, and it hasn't been this way for a long time. It's been a very short time. Everybody has a phone in their pocket. It didn't used to be. You had a phone. Just a few years ago, nobody had their phone. It was just the phone. It was this thing, the phone, that was in a room in your house. And then you had to dial this thing. There was a rotor, and you had to turn and go... You actually hated people with zeros in their numbers because they made you do, well, this guy's got a zero and a nine. Now we have this, which is amazing. We have these phones that you can call in an airstrike. You can look at the top of your own head. We're just, never saw a person going, look at what my phone can do. Nobody does that. They all go, this thing sucks. I can't get it to think. Give it a second, would you? Could you give it a second? It's going to space. Can you give it a second to get back from space? Is the speed of light too slow for you, you non-contributing product sponge? Can you just wait? Can you just take a little breath? Just wait for that picture of Axl Rose to get on your phone. Like it even mattered what you were doing. Like it was even important. We're all just so mad. I hate my phone sucks. No, it doesn't. It's amazing. Your life sucks around the phone. Why are you so mad at it? I hate Verizon. What are you talking about? How can that feeling exist? I hate Verizon. Why? Did they fire you and take away your pension? No! Just a couple of times it was weird for a second. Hate them. Hate Verizon. Well, make your own then. You go make one. Make your own network. Get some hubcaps and climb some trees. See how close yours is to perfect. Why would it be perfect? Really, it's as good as it is. Why do we expect it to be perfect all the time? We're not contributing. We're not helping it be perfect. We don't even know what is involved. Do you have any idea what is involved in taking your thing that you said that nobody needs to ever hear ever? When you go, hey, what's up, dude? And a little invisible magic angel takes it. When did you send me that text? If I sent it to you a month ago, it's amazing. Whenever it gets to you, it's amazing. Whenever it gets to you in your chosen font, it's incredible.
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7: It costs £165,000 to raise a child to the age of 18 in the UK. That's why I've sponsored one in Africa. It's £1 a week. The most callous thing I heard about famine in Africa was not from another comedian, you know, trying to make light of it, but it was from two ladies in their 50s in a doctor's surgery in North London. And one of them was looking at the headlines in the paper, and it was all about the famine, and she just put down the paper and said rhetorically, this famine, it's terrible, isn't it? And her friend, without skipping a beat, went, yeah, but they don't get our winters. And then I'm ashamed to say a small part of me went, it does always look nice. Of course, the big campaign the last couple of years was stop third world debt. What I can't understand is how they're getting into debt in the first place. What idiot Saturday boy is giving a Kalahari Bushman interest-free credit on a stereo? I still can't understand how the third world hasn't consolidated their debts into one easy monthly payment. Half the people that have ever smoked have now stopped, which sounds good, but when I say stopped, a lot of them are dead. I just think there's nicer ways of saying things, aren't there? Like saying, I've got a lot of nieces and nephews is a nice way to say my sister is a slut. She favours the flatter shoe is a nice way to say lesbian. Surprise sex is a lovely term for rape. Scared of the dark is a nice way to say horrible racist. I I'm thinking of launching a fragrance is a nice way to say, pull my finger.
5: Doug Stanhope.
8: Well, you don't have to worry because we got Obama now. He's Pope in progress. Well, that's a, he does silly, cute things. Yeah, he's a cool guy. There's nothing fun to like mock him about, but there's no difference. Oh, he's going to close Guantanamo. Well, that's cute. We'll all get a lot of friends and family back from that. But you're not addressing major problems. Nobody is. He's the first black president. Well, is that progress? No, trivia. It's nothing but trivia. It's an individual progress. It's like first black president, first midget bullfighter, first woman baseball player. It's like, you know, how does, it's not advancing. There's no difference in actual race relations. The racism hasn't... Mall security is still following you around the mall. Obama hasn't... Prison gangs didn't... start aligning over like astrology or favorite Jonas brother. Still skin color is no different. Every racism's the same. I don't like when minorities tell me that I can't understand racism because I'm white. You go, no, you can't understand racism because you're not white. I hear they say about you when you leave the room. They don't hold back on my account.
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9: I have an aunt that is, she's old, but she won't admit that she's old. And, oh. She went to the mall and took some pictures, like in the glamour shot. She looked like a bear that got the plastic from a six-pack trapped around her neck. And that picture used to scare me. My grandmother would say, want me to show you that picture? No. Then cut the grass, okay? Don't show me that picture. At some point, you have to admit that you're getting older and not wear the same clothes that you wore when you were young. I mean, what the God? You know, if your stomach is bigger than your chichis, man, you gotta adjust the wardrobe. There's nothing nastier than a fat chick with a belly ring. It looks like a place that you put air in a tire. I came from that family that all my aunt's hairs were fried, man. I mean, just, and they were nasty. They were little and fat and had a lot of kids. Like, I had an Aunt Janet that had six kids. I couldn't believe somebody for once. Much less went back five more times.
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10: Some useful advice for all my Asian American brothers and sisters. Never go paintballing with a Vietnam veteran. So, I don't know if you guys can tell, but I am 7.5 months pregnant. Yeah. It's very rare and unusual to see a female comic perform pregnant because female comics don't get pregnant. Just try to think of one. I dare you. There's none of them. Once they do get pregnant, they generally disappear. That's not the case with male comics. Once they have a baby, they'll get up on stage a week afterwards and they'll be like, guys, I just had this baby. That baby's a little piece of shit. It's so annoying and boring. And all these other dads in the audience are like, that's hilarious. I identify. And their fame just swells because they become this relatable family funny man all of a sudden. Meanwhile, the mom is at home chapping her nipples, feeding the baby, and wearing a frozen diaper because her needs to heal from the baby's head, shredding it up. She's busy. I don't know what's going to happen to me. No, a lot of my female stand-up comic friends who are a lot more successful and famous than me discouraged me from having a kid. And they were like, Allie, why are you going to have a kid? You're just going to become, you're going to disappear and you're going to become some lame stay-at-home mom. I was like, yeah, that's the dream. That's the point. This is the ultimate trap. I won, you know? Another thing a lot of my friends said to me when they were discouraging me from having a kid, they were like, why are you going to have a kid? Why don't you just travel the world with your husband and just do whatever you want for the rest of your lives with no kid attached? I was like, yeah, that's cool until my husband dies, which he's definitely gonna before me because I'm an Asian woman and therefore guaranteed to live until I'm a billion. I'm guaranteed, like a turtle from the Galapagos, okay? We all know the phrase, black don't crack. Well, Asian don't die. We don't die, especially the women. We live forever. And you know why we're such bad drivers? Because we're trying to die. We're like, yeah, let me see how invincible I really am. I'm going to make this left-hand turn signal and ignore this red light completely. I'm going to make a right turn. I change my mind. It's a U-turn. I change my mind again. It's an O-turn. Every time I get into a car accident, I'm like, oh my God, not again. I need to hide my face so that everybody doesn't see that is what everybody thought it was gonna be. It's so embarrassing. My Toyota Corolla is a mess. There's this huge bear claw scratch on the side from this aggressive brick wall that came out of nowhere. And then on the hood, there's multiple handprints from pedestrians who have had to alert me of their existence. I don't know what's wrong with me, but I'm still here, you know? I need to have children to keep me company when I get older. It's lonely. My mom is 80, going through a full-blown midlife crisis. Because she knows that she's got a century more to go. And she is so lonely. All of her white friends, dead. Her Mexican friends, dead. Black friends, dead. I'm just kidding. She doesn't have any black friends. Life is not Rush Hour the movie, okay? I need children to be there for me when I'm older, when I get as old as her. And when I say be there for me, I mean pay for me when my husband isn't around to support me anymore. I'm not trying to be one of those old Chinese ladies who recycles for a living. That's not my destiny, okay? Old Chinese ladies, they don't give a f-. They got no shame. They're like, I'm just gonna recycle, go bald, go to the park, do this shit. They do that because it's a free activity for them. They do it in their big-ass V Stiviano visor, their Darth Vader, Tomb Raider, Boba Fett helmet. They wear that to protect themselves from their arch nemesis, the sun. They're in a contest to see who's gonna burn out first. Old Asian ladies and the sun are like the Tupac and Biggie of longevity.
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5: Whoopi Goldberg.
11: I went to my
5: plastic surgeon. I said, look here, I need you to do some work on me. He said, okay. He said, let me go get my pen, because, you know, they mark you up so they don't cut the wrong thing off. And I said, look here, I want you to widen these eyes. I want you to slim down this nose. I want you to make these lips a little bit full, and I want you to move this chin over, and I want you to pick the girls up so that when I put my chin down, I'm resting on the girls. I want you to go in and suck all the fat out my stomach and all the fat out my behind and distribute it amongst your friends. And I tell you, by the time he was done marking me up, there was nothing left. And that's when I realized I was on the wrong track. I had to take a good look at what was wrong. And you know what it was? I was mad. Because there was no countdown into menopause. There wasn't no 5, 4, 3, 2, 1, here we go. It was boom, you're done. It's over. You will never, ever be the hottest thing in a room again. No, ever. And all those years I spent bitching and moaning about my period, when I realized it was done, that I was never, ever, ever going to produce another egg, that it was over, I was stunned to discover how much of my womanhood was tied up with this. And it never occurred to me, because they tell you, oh, there's all kind of information out there, but there's not. There's not. None of it makes any sense. And they tell you, take all these pills for years. They would say, take all these hormone pills. That's all you can do. That's all that'll help. And so for years, you'd suck them hormone pills down. And then you get a phone call out the blue saying, you're not still taking them hormone pills, are you? And you say, why, yes, I am. They said, well, why? You know, you shouldn't be taking those no more. They'll give you cancer of the eyelashes. And you say, no. Well, how long have you known this? They say, 5 years. And you say, wait a minute. You can keep a man hard for 19 hours, but you can't find a way to balance out a hot flash? What is, I mean, it's just the kind of, it kind of makes your mind go a little bit crazy. And you start to see things on TV which upset you, like that commercial for AARP. The one where they say if you're born between 1919, and then they give you, used to give you a date. And you look at it and say, oh, them some old people. I saw this commercial recently. My date was in there. And I thought to myself, when the hell did I become eligible for AARP? And you know, they tell you, they encourage you to contact them, but they will find you. They're like child services. They can find you anywhere. You start getting these magazines in the mail. And you think to yourself, what the hell is Richard Gere doing on the cover of AARP?
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15: Me and my brother were in our backyard doing what people do when you get off early on a Thursday. We smoke a little weed, drink a little beer. Not against the law per se. When all of a sudden his appendix bursts. This is an immediate medical situation. This meant all the times he'd been drinking and driving before was about to pay off as a skill. I got in the car and off to the hospital we went. Now you get in any car, after drinking and smoking, you're gonna be charged with driving while intoxicated and driving under the influence. While driving down the street, my brother vomited on the dashboard in my lap. I looked down, when I looked back up, a homeless man stepped out from between two parked cars. I know you're thinking what I'm thinking, bums don't belong in the street. Bumming is a sidewalk occupation, is it not? And what's the big hurry? He can't go to the light and wait. You're a bum, you ain't got nowhere to be right now. It was like, boom! Did we just hit him? My brother said, if by we you mean you, then yes. You hit anybody in this situation, you're gonna be charged with wrecks endangerment of another person, assault with a deadly weapon, and you will no longer be high. I got out the car, see if he was okay. He wasn't, he'd been hit by a car. I covered that, right? And that's when I saw $20 on the ground. Yeah, you think what I'm thinking. Finally, something coming up Anton. You just found $20, baby. I picked it up and put it in my pocket. At that point, I committed armed robbery. This is not about me at a bum. This is about the space on the application. It is too small to explain my side of that story at any job interview. Once you ask for another sheet of paper at this point in the interview, you're not getting that particular job anyway. Further down on the application, it says reason for leaving last job. I didn't leave my last job. I was asked to leave my last job. Not left under the same pretense anybody leaves a job. Something went wrong. Me and that person got into an argument. I threw something, hit somebody not involved in the argument. Now somebody got to leave the office for good. How you get to this point? I'll tell you how. It's the day after I hit the homeless person. It was also a Friday. I called up to work. I was like, Bob, I can't make it in today. Bob told me on the phone, if you can't come in today, don't bother coming in Monday. So when I got to work on Tuesday, Bob had an attitude like, we ain't discussed this on the phone. I'm like, Bob, why you firing me? He's like, you ain't been to work in 2 days. I was like, I called you on Friday. He's like, what about Monday? I was like, Bob, that was your idea. I didn't want Monday off. Me and Bob argued as long as two people could argue until I realized he had brought his own personal problems to work that day. Now, I should preface this with Bob is gay and a Capricorn. And I only mention that because I usually don't get along with Capricorns. Now, when I walked in his office, Bob and his boyfriend were in a full-fledged argument. I walked in, Bob turned and started yelling at me. Then Bob's boyfriend turned and started yelling at me. Well, I work for Bob. I don't work for Bob's boyfriend. That's when I threw something at him. Now we are in a three-way argument, and that's when I put something together. I don't think Bob's boyfriend actually stood him up. From what I could tell, apparently he was hit by a car sometime over the weekend. So I don't work there anymore.
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0: it, nobody says it, cause they're pregnant. Evan, son of a gun. You think you're so deep now, you give me the creeps now that you're pregnant. I can't count all the ways how you speak in cliches now.
1: So, do you want a boy or a girl?
2: Oh, it doesn't matter as long as it's healthy.
1: Really? Because I don't feel like those two things are related at all. It's not like one or the other.
2: No, as long as it's healthy.
0: I can't wait to hear someone say, don't care if it's brain dead, don't care if it's limbless, if it has a penis. Cause pregnant women are smug. Everyone knows it, nobody says it, because they're pregnant. This end world you're enjoying makes you really annoying.
1: So, is it a boy or a girl?
2: Oh, we know, but we're not telling.
1: What are you gonna name it?
2: Oh, we know, but we're not telling.
1: Who's the father?
2: Oh, we know, but we're not telling.
0: Bitch, I don't really care. I was being polite now, since you have no light now that you're pregnant. You say you're walking on air. You think that you're glowing, but you had been hoeing, and now you're pregnant. You're just giving birth now. You're not Mother Earth now.
1: Yeah, I have a lot going on. I got my degree, I moved, I wrote a novel.
2: Gosh, everything just seems so trivial now that I'm pregnant.
1: I also built a nuclear fusion reactor.
2: You know, I can't even really remember what I did before I was pregnant. Everything just seems so meaningless.
0: Pregnant women are smug. Everyone knows it. Nobody says it because they're pregnant. Evan, son of a gun. You think you're so deep now, you give me the creeps now. Now that you're pregnant.
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5: Oh, this is my favorite fact of all time. Okay. Ready for this one? Montana mountain goats will sometimes butt heads so hard that their hooves fall off. Can that be? Think of that. So there's a couple of goats and they're going, oh, she's nice, I might mate with her. And the older one goes, nah, it's her. I saw her first. And I go, well, that's not how it works. That's not how it works. We've got to run at each other really fast and butt heads really hard. Is that safe? Yeah. Come on. Yep. Yours were right. Yeah, I grip. Did you know about this? Yep. Well, thanks for telling me. Well, we're mortal enemies. Never mind. My feet are falling off. Time for one more. Here we go. Elephants have been caught swimming up to 2 miles offshore in the Indian Ocean. That's amazing. I didn't know elephants could swim. I didn't know they could swim 2 miles off. It's the language this person uses. Have been caught swimming. Like it's illegal. So there's the Coast Guard. He's having a good day. Morning. Bring, bring. Hello. They're doing what? No, I'll be there. That's me in a little boat. Banging it around. What are you doing? Come here. What are you doing? Don't look at him, I'm talking to you. What are you doing? Nothing, it's not nothing, is it? What are you doing? Swimming. Yeah. What's that? Beach ball. Look how far offshore you are. I'm all right. You're not all right. It's 2 miles. What are you thinking of? Sorry. You're not sorry. Because he told me. If he told you to jump off a cliff, would you? How many times have I told you? Well, don't cry. I'm worried. Don't. How many times? Then why are you doing it again? I forgot. Get in the boat.
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4: used to be a public school teacher. I don't know if there's any teachers here tonight, but if there are, God bless you. That's a difficult job. You got some right here? Drink up. I taught for 1 year. I was out the door. I couldn't handle it. All day long, those kids just nagging at you. Mr. Singer, I'm thirsty. Can I get a drink? Mr. Singer, I'm thirsty. Can I get a drink? Mr. Singer needs a drink, okay? Until the school board gets rid of that law, me and you are both going dry today, Billy. Yeah, if it wasn't one thing, it was something else trying to get out of class.
6: Mr. Singer, I ain't feel good. My tummy hurts. Gotta go see the nurse. I ain't feel good.
4: You don't feel well, you little son of a bitch. Good is an adjective. An adjective is a word that qualifies a noun. Use an adverb or I will drop the grammar hammer on your ass. Make you pay the syntax. The grammar hammer should not be a tool of oppression. I am tired of it being wielded as such. I'm tired of people complaining about Ebonics, specifically the word axe.
6: Why do they say axe? Are they trying to collect information or firewood?
4: Well, here's a little lesson about that word. The word ask used to be spelled AKS hundreds of years ago. And then over the years, due to a process called metathesis, those letters switched places and it became the word ask. That's the truth. You can look it up. They're not speaking Ebonics. They're speaking Old English. Purely a coincidence that they may be drinking it too.
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8: I never thought I'd be the guy that I've become that's about to talk about what I'm about to talk about. Because growing up, I hated it when comedians would talk about having a kid. Like, I always hated that, and now I'm that guy. And I used to do a joke even where I said, I hate that so much. I hate it when guys would change when they'd have a baby. They'd be like, I looked into my baby's eyes and I saw how precious life is and baby, baby. I hate that so much. So I used to say, if you ever see me do that, if you ever see me up here on stage talking about my kid, like he fell from heaven and he's made of angel wings and muffins and baby, baby. I used to say, if I do that, I want you to punch my baby. Yeah. Well, I wrote that joke pre-baby. And now I have an actual living baby that I would like to remain unpunched for as long as possible. And I know, having my nerd genes, that will not work out for him. He's going to be the weird kid in high school reading Stephen King under a tree at lunch by himself. And some jock's going to walk up and go, why are you reading at school, punch? Happened to Pops. Aw, so it'll happen to him. The book was called Christine. It was about a killer car. And I'm afraid people are going to take me up on it now. You know, like from the paranoia, I'm afraid that some fat nerd's going to see that joke somewhere and see me at the mall with my family and think he can get some baby punching done. Run up and go, you said, dude, punch. And my baby's going to be like, Daddy, why'd that fat lady in the Spider-Man shirt punch me? And I'm going to be like, that was a fella, my friend. Some of Daddy's fans don't take care of themselves. Just like Daddy. When my wife told me we were having a kid, I was like, that's awesome, baby. You're going to make a great single mom.
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9: I'm going to tell you, sometimes I think I'm so foolish. I live in this terrible neighborhood. I got two kids. I should buy a house. Live in the suburbs. The kids have a backyard to play in. They'd be better off, you know. But then I realized, own a house, you got to be handy. You got to be able to fix things. I'm not handy. I can't fix nothing, you know. Right, I know myself. And I know that I'm one of a breed of people who are the unhandiest people in the whole world. Jewish husbands. I mean, I got friends of mine own home. Some are Jewish, some are not Jewish. And when I visit friends of mine who are not Jewish, I mean, the wife is always proud of her husband. Cliff? Oh, Cliff is very happy. Cliff built all these cabinets. He put in a picture window, did the patio on the back. He's very handy. A Jewish husband? He just sits for a year and a half and gets estimates. That's it. A Jewish husband puts in a bulb. It's like he built a bridge. It's a whole thing with him, you know. I got it in, honey. Good and tight. It's 100 watt. Happy New Year. Well, the only Jewish guy I know has a set of tools is my dentist. Well, did you ever watch a Jewish guy paint his house? He goes as high as he can go standing on a chair. Only once did a Jewish man climb a ladder all the way up. They made a whole production out of it. Fiddler on a Roof.
10: Sometimes I have thoughts that don't really fit into the, you know, the big production that you see up here. So I wanted to carve out a little special place for him and play a little harmonica music as I say them to you. And what was that? That was like a parrot. Somebody just went. Do you have a pull string on your neck and it just. So these are my harmonica thoughts. So here we go. Enjoy. Here we go. A while back, I broke my glasses, so I went and got one of those little glasses repair kits with the miniature screwdrivers. And then I got home and I realized I need my glasses to fix my glasses. I met this woman named Carmen, and I said, that is a really lovely name. And she said, I was named after my mother's two favorite things, cars and men. And I walked away thinking, maybe I'll change my name to Golf Boobs. Have you ever farted so hard you threw your back out? My friend Lori said to me, she said, you know, Dave, I would love to go skydiving before I died. And I said, you know, that can all happen the same day. How come whenever I'm drinking from a fountain outside of a restroom and suddenly the water pressure decreases, I can't help but think to myself, what the hell am I really drinking right now? And our final harmonica thought, how come whenever we're in bed at night, we think if we stick just one leg outside the blankets that it'll cool our entire body down? There we go. Some harmonica thoughts for you.
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13: All right. How you doing, folks? Good to be here. Just trying to go through life without looking stupid. It's not working out too well. Sometimes you'll say the right thing, but at the wrong time, it feels stupid, you know? I was getting out of a cab at the airport, and the driver goes, hey, have a nice flight. You too! You too, you have a nice flight too, in case you ever fly someday. Don't anybody look at me, I'm a moron. Don't know when to say the you too phrase. I can't handle it. I never learn, you know? Like a waitress will bring my meal. Hey, enjoy your meal. You too! But you don't have one, do you? I'm a doofus. If you do eat, enjoy it when you eat it. If you have a break or something later, you get an opportunity. That's all I'm trying to say. That's all that I'm driving at, really, if you think about it. That's all. You ever start to say something and in the middle of what you're saying, you decide to say something else completely? You know, there's already words out there. These friends were leaving the other day, and I started to say, hey, take care, and I decided to say good luck instead, like halfway through, you know? So it came out in either. See you later, Brian. Take luck and care. Take care of the luck. Good luck taking care of the luck that you might have. If you have luck, take it. Care for it. Take luck care of it. when you take all care of them. You're sure to see them again. So how do you know that guy back there?
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12: I was at this party with this friend of mine, and we were going to leave the party, and she said to me, "Do you know who that was standing by the door? That was Taylor Dane." And I was like, "Oh my God, I love Taylor Dane. I don't know, do you guys know Taylor Dane?" Yes. She was a pop singer in the 80s and 90s. Anyway, I love Taylor Dane, and not ironically, I love her. So I went back into the party, and I went up to her and I said, "Excuse me, I'm sorry to bother you, but I just have to tell you, I love your voice." And she just turned and said, "Yeah, I don't do that anymore." And I looked over, and this other friend of mine was doubled over laughing at me. She was like, "Yeah, you just got dissed by Taylor Dane." It felt horrible. So I left the party. Then like 9 months passed, and I happened to be out to eat with that same friend of mine. There was a party of 10 that was seated right behind us. You guys are not gonna believe who was sitting there. Yeah, it was Taylor Dane. That's exactly who it was. Pam said, "Oh my gosh, you have to say something to her." And I said, "No question." Because I still love Taylor Dane. But I didn't know what to say to her. And then I realized the best thing that I could say to Taylor Dane would be the exact same sentence that I said to her the first time. So I turned around and I interrupted her entire dinner. And I said, "Excuse me, I'm sorry to bother you, but I just have to tell you, I love your voice." And she said, "My speaking voice?" And I said, "Yes. I was sitting here with my friend. I heard someone talking behind me. I said, I need to turn around and compliment this person on their speaking voice." And what I didn't realize at the time was that Taylor Dane was no longer pursuing a singing career. She was pursuing an acting career, which I guess is why she was no longer accepting compliments on her singing voice. And then about a year passed. And at this point, I've told all of my friends about my run-ins with Taylor Dane and how she's the easiest person in the world to run into. So I was at my writing partner, Kyle's house. Kyle and I took a lunch break, and we ordered lunch to be picked up. We walked across the street to the strip mall where the restaurant was. Kyle was walking in front of me. I was walking behind him. He walked up to the restaurant. He opened the door. He looked at this table. Then he looked back at me. Then he looked back at the table. And then I was like, yeah, of course she's here. So I walked up to Taylor Dane's lunch table. And I said, "Excuse me, I'm sorry to bother you, but I just have to tell you, I love your voice." And she said, "Thank you." And I was like, that was weird. And I actually feel confident that I'm the reason that Taylor Dane ended up putting out another record. Because you know she called her manager and was like, "My fans miss me. They love me. I mean, sure, they're a bunch of he-she-looking robots. Excuse me. I'm sorry to bother you. But I just have to tell you. I love your voice. Excuse me. I'm sorry to bother you. And people are always like, there is no way that story is true. And it's like, why would I make up a story about a pop singer that nobody's heard of?
7: George Carlin.
14: So anyway, about 80 years after the Constitution is ratified, 80 years later, the slaves are freed. Not so you'd really notice it, of course. Just sort of on paper. And that was, of course, during the Civil War. Now, there's another phrase I dearly love. That is a true oxymoron if I've ever heard one. Civil War. Do you think any country could really have a civil war? Say, pardon me. I'm awfully sorry. Now, of course, the Civil War has been over for about 120 years, but not so you'd really notice it. Because we still have these people called Civil War buffs. People who thought it was a really keen war. And they study the battles carefully, and they try to improve on the strategies and the

0: All right. I'll do it if it's going to be lighthearted. And, of course, I get there. I was in Portland at the time, so I went into a room in Portland. They had a painting behind me of Portland. A big picture of Portland behind me. Like, they couldn't just do it in a studio with a window. And I'm sitting in front of Portland, and the guy comes on to interview me, and it is Ali Bashir, this bald dude who is anything but lighthearted. He's intense, he's got charts and graphs, and he stands the whole time. And he's all up in my face, and he actually said to me, on CNN, our trusted news source, he goes, well, it's been proven that marijuana pretty much turns your brain to mush. Yeah, right? And I didn't say, yeah, it's true. It turns your brain to mush. If I died tomorrow at my autopsy, they cut my brain, like cut my skull open, and mush would stream out. What would normally be a brain would no longer be a brain, but it would just be mush. And some orphans would run in and with bulls to try to get some mush. And Pauly Shore would come by with a straw, and somebody would be like, stop wheezing the mush. And but instead of saying that, I said, what? Well, that's all the time we have to talk to the star of Super Jaime about his mushy brain.
1: 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Funny lives here.
2: I've been dating my girlfriend 6 months now. So we're hitting that 6 month weird. I don't know what you're clapping for. Is she here? The other day she says to me, she goes, why are you acting so weird now? I'm like, I'm not acting weird now. This is the real me. When we first started dating, I was being nice, and then I was acting weird. This is the real me. You don't like it. Nobody likes it. That's why I was single when you met me. You got punked. Come on out, Ashton. Ashton. You can barely even say it. Congratulations, you're getting married, right? How old are you?
3: 27.
2: For 27? First marriage?
3: Yes.
2: Your husband's first marriage?
3: Yes.
2: You're gonna write your own vows and all that? People write their own vows and then 5 years later, like, that's my CD, talk to my lawyer. If I get married, I'm gonna make them simple. It's like, do you take this woman to be your lawfully wedded wife even though it's gonna suck? I'll do it. My girlfriend wants to get married. Women always want to get married, right? Yeah, you do. You go to a newsstand, you see like 30 bride magazines. There's no groom magazines. Right? We have porno. My girlfriend's like, let's get married and have a family. I'm like, I'm from a family. I ain't gonna fall for that again. Families suck! But I'm 1 of 10, so maybe that's why I'm all bitter. Anyone else have a big family? Yeah? How many?
4: 6.
2: Oh, 1 of 6. Yeah. Did you get enough to eat? Who's 1 of 13? They're from Lyon. They're drunk in the back. I thought they're gonna win something. Say 13! Anyway, I'm 1 of 10. Never got enough to eat. Then my mom was talking about adopting a kid. We already had 10. I thought that was a lot. I said, go ahead, adopt him. I'm going to eat him. I hope he's Chinese because they're delicious. I'm going to call my brother Yum Yum. Yum Yum, you come home now. You come home now. Yeah. I might adopt an Asian kid just so I can yell at him like that. Any Asian people here before I make more loke about you? No, we love them. We love them. Let's face it. They're bad drivers, though, right? Everywhere I go, they say Asian people are bad drivers. I think it's because when they laugh, their eyes are closed, so they can't. Like, ha, ha, ha, ha, I can't see you. I'm knocking off. Ha, ha, ha, ha, ha, ha, ha, not funny now.
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18: I'm in Hollywood now. I'm finding out most I thought was real ain't even real. I met DMX 9 months ago. This is 2 inches taller than me. I don't know why I thought DMX was 6'12 or something. That is my size. And he really talked like that. We in a restaurant. He, yeah, here's some water and some lemon. Why are you hollering? We in a restaurant. This school couldn't cheat at all. Just, hell, what's the answer? Number 7. You need to be in a special class. What is... I met Omarion is the king of dancing for a reason. Because all while you trying to talk, he is practicing his damn dance moves. I'm trying to have a conversation. This one. Oh, touch, what? I met Shaquille O'Neal. I was so happy to meet. Then I find out I can't be friend in public because he's just too tall. I'm trying to congratulate you on a good game and you got your gall on my forehead region. These of you in the ATL and doing drugs in the ATL, at least excuse yourself. Go to the bathroom or something. In Hollywood, just do the drugs right in front of you and act like it ain't happened. You in the middle of a damn meeting. They, yeah, so what we're going to do is we're going to do the movie with you, and then we're gonna go back.
19: Did you know that I can see you? You right there. It's on your nose.
18: Be gay in Hollywood, you never expected. They be having these big-ass mansion parties, and the mansion party, the whole mansion is a party, and then it's a separate party in the little rooms. I ain't been famous that damn long. I'm excited than a mother to be at the mansion party. You be looking in all the damn rooms, and you look in the wrong room.
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22: See, I'm a sweet guy. I am. But I laugh at really awful things. And I think every person has those moments in their life. Like, you ever been out in public and you see something that intellectually you know is not funny and you shouldn't laugh? But you're with that one friend who doesn't have those boundaries, which is probably why you like him to begin with. Me and my friend are in Newark International Airport, waiting to get on a plane. We see a very old lady in a wheelchair, which is not a funny thing. She has no legs, which is kind of funny. She has 2 prosthetic legs, and she's holding them. And she has them up on her right shoulder. And I know I'm not going to make it. Because intellectually, I recognize that's a very sad thing, but all my rotten little mind is thinking is, now batting, number 22. And I know I can't look at my friend. You ever feel somebody next to you shaking with laughter? And you know if you look, you're dead. But you have to look. It's like a car accident. I look at my friend. He is shaking and laughing so hard, he has drool coming out of his mouth. I'm like, oh God, don't let me laugh, don't let me laugh. And then he hits me. Do you think she's flying? Stand by. We laughed at an old lady with no legs. Really hard. Pointing at her, laughing. And every time I tried to stop laughing, I kept thinking about running over and tickling one, and I would laugh all over again. Because she had a shoe on each foot, which really annoyed me. Like, who do you think you're fooling, stupid? They're upside down, for Pete's sake. Why don't you just put a thigh high on it? And her stupid husband was really annoying me, just standing there with his hands in his pockets. I'm thinking, couldn't he be a gentleman and hold one? Or buy this old bitch a golf bag to carry them in so I don't have to look at them?
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1: I got a lot of free time. I'm traveling around the country a lot, and I got really into the Discovery Channel this year, specifically Shark Week. Anybody here watch Shark Week? I love that show. I'm like, welcome to the 20th anniversary of Shark Week. Today we're going to tell you the best way to fend off a shark. I was like, I'm sorry, you've been doing this show for 20 years. You're just now covering how to get away from a shark? Right, that should have been like episode one of Shark Week, how to get away from a shark. That's all we know. They wanted to know if the best way to get rid of a shark was to punch him in his little shark face. Okay, folks, I'm not a scientist, like, per se. But I'm pretty sure anytime you punch underwater, right, probably not going to yield the best results. They wanted to know if the best way to get rid of him was to punch him. To figure it out, they constructed a punching device, which was a giant black latex fist. Right? Fantastic if Shark Week coincides with Gay Pride Week. There's a phone, sir. These are not real experiments, by the way. Okay? These are not legitimate experiments. These scientists wake up, probably stoned. You might know something about that. They just wake up and they make crap up. They're like, today on Shark Week, we're gonna take a mannequin, wrap it in bacon, throw it in the water, see what the shark does. Regardless, we'll punch him in the shark nose. Welcome to Shark Week. Today we're going to take a sweater, douse it in hot dog juice, throw it in the water. If the shark tries it on and it's not his size, punch him in the shark nose. Welcome to Shark Week. Today we're going to sexually assault a shark, see if he calls us in the morning. Punch him in the shark nose. Here's the thing, sharks are very misunderstood. If a shark's coming at me, I'm terrified. But you don't know, he could want a hug. You don't know. He might want to have a little shark talk with you. You don't know, they have a very limited range of facial expression, right? This is a shark, pretty much his whole life, this is a shark. Sounds like Michael Phelps, beady eyes, jagged teeth, amazing swimmer.
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2: See, I gotta drive real safe because I don't have any insurance. They don't give it to entertainers. My dad had this problem when I was a kid, you know. He owned a roller skating rink. We couldn't get insurance there, so he just put up a sign, you know, not responsible for accidents, skate at own risk. So I put a sign up on my car. Unemployed entertainer, I dare you. But I'm still responsible for all damage to another car. So I just hang my old tires around my car like a tugboat. I don't care. A real sense of freedom knowing you got a big rubber bumper all around your car. I don't know why they don't build a car like that, like a Dodge-em car, so you could have some fun on the road. You know what I mean? City people like contact. They like to jostle around. The same thing when you get out on the road. You like to bang around a little bit. You know? Somebody starts coming in your lane, bow! Move over. You're at a red light, old lady in front of you, the light turns green, she don't go. I got gas and first gear for two cars. You can't give an old lady whiplash because her head don't go above the seat. I don't mind hurrying now, but I'm against ignorance and stupidity on the highway. Stupid drivers. The ones going down the freeway with the seatbelt hanging out the door making sparks. The ones going over an overpass with the turn signal line. Where in the hell are they gonna turn? It's like a sign to the whole world. Blink, blink, I'm stupid as hell. I'm stupid as hell. Or else they're in the fast lane of the freeway going 35 miles an hour with a bumper sticker on the back that says, I'd rather be sailing. Good, get the hell off the road. If I had my way in this world, every driver would be issued a little rubber stick 'em dart gun like you had when you were a kid. When somebody does something stupid, you hang out the window, you shoot them in the trunk. It would stick out with a little sign that said stupid on it. Then when the highway patrol comes by and sees a car with about a dozen of these on the back end, pulls them over, gives them a ticket for being an asshole.
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3: Gary Goldman.
5: So the preface is this. It's a movie about the men and one woman who abbreviated all 50 states down to two letters. But if you're too young or you don't remember, there was a time in this country where every state had a different length abbreviation. It was chaos. Massachusetts was MASS period. New York was NY. But like Utah was Utah. They just dropped the H. But then in like 1973, the post office said, no, this can't be anymore. We need uniformity. Every state must have a two capital letter abbreviation. So they brought together a crack squad of abbreviators. They assembled a ragtag outfit of rogues, misfits, and ne'er-do-wells. How often do well? Ne'er. Air? Oh no, ne'er. They ne'er did well. And these brave men and one woman were charged with abbreviating all 50 states down to two letters. Now, I read the description and I thought to myself, how are they going to make a 98-minute documentary about a task that couldn't have taken more than 6 minutes to complete? Boy, was I wrong. It was an adventure every bit as compelling as Helvetica. A tour de force, ups and downs, ins and outs, friends became enemies, enemies became friends. They started off, they thought it was going to be easy. I said, what's the first one? Alabama. A-L. Oh my God, this is easy. We're going to be finished before they stop serving breakfast in the hotel restaurant, which was 9:30. It's too early. And the boss said, guys, if we finish before they stop serving breakfast, breakfast is on me. And one of the guys said, oh, I hope they have an omelet station. Just for context, the omelet station had just been invented. And understandably, it was sweeping the nation. This guy was thrilled. He's like, oh, I hope they have an omelet station. Then this other guy said, you know what? I'm not comfortable with the omelet station. I just feel like the omelet chef resents you. You know, because he didn't want to be the omelet chef. He wanted to be the chef. And now he's making like the easiest dish while you and your ugly wife and your stupid kids are watching him. Demanding he put more ham cubes into a Denver omelet that's already busting with cheese. And you get turkey bacon, now it's healthy? No. I think one day he's gonna snap, and I don't wanna be there when it happens. And they said, well, then just get Eggs Benedict. Well, I don't like holiday sauce. Did you just say holiday sauce? It's hollandaise, you moron. And the boss said, guys, can we get back to abbreviating the states? We still have 49 left. And apologies were made and an understanding was reached. And they went back to abbreviating. I said, what's next? Alaska. Everybody cool with AL? But somebody caught it.
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21: Round of applause. Who's been to Vegas before? Where are my Vegas people at? Yes. Vegas, I went with my buddy who is a bad... You ever have a buddy that you're like, you're a bad influence, but damn, you're fun to hang out with. You know what I mean? This guy... He's like, they're clutch. My buddy was the Michael Jordan of our drunk team. You know what I mean? Because he would never let us down in a clutch because we were kind of like... We were passing out in Vegas and he wouldn't accept it. He's like, huddle up, guys. We can't pass out. It's Vegas. It's noon. Like, huddle up, guys. We gotta stay awake. Here's what we're gonna do. He's like, we're gonna get some Red Bull. He's like, we gotta stay awake. We're gonna mix this Red Bull with some... Like, what would you mix Red Bull with? Just a vodka, Jaeger. Wisconsin's on the ball. I wish... You know what? Give me your weirdest one. I bet mine's weirder. Wait, what did you say? That wasn't you, Harry. Okay, what... I swear to God, somebody just said cocaine. Did you say cocaine? Did you say cocaine? Why didn't I think of that? Oh, I know we got this Scarface pile of coke here, but you know what I could use right now? A damn energy drink. take this party up a notch. No, but I like your style. He wanted to mix it with Robitussin. Yeah, it's called Robotripping. You mix it together with Red Bull. You drink it really fast. It's supposed to make you hallucinate. Maybe. It's a gambling town, right? Nobody's really sure. So I volunteer to go from the Circus Hotel, right? And I go down the street, and there's a Walgreens right in the area, and I'm walking, and I'm in bad shape. And I'm stumbling, and like it's just bad, and this guy in the street zeroes in on me. He's like, "Hey, man, you want some weed?" And I was like, "No, I got Robitussin." And he was confused, as he should have been. I go to the Walgreens. I'm able to accomplish my mission. I grab the Red Bull. I'm all into the Robitussin. I'm all excited to be a hero. And for the first time in my life, right, and I grab my phone. I call my buddies back at the hotel. I'm like, "Guys, I'm at Walgreens. I got the Red Bull. I got the Robitussin. Do you want some weed too?" And I hear somebody in the back go, "Man, Walgreens has everything."
3: Dennis Leary.
4: What happened with coffee? 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Huh? You can get every other flavor except coffee flavored coffee. They got mochaccino, they got chocochino, frappuccino, cappuccino, rappuccino, alpuccino. What the? I walked into a Starbucks about a year ago, a little kid behind the counter. I go, "Yeah, give me a regular." "Regular what?" "Coffee." "What flavor?" "Coffee flavored coffee." "Menu? Coffee doesn't need a menu. It needs a cup. That's all it needs. Maybe a saucer underneath the cup. That's it." "You been in Dunkin' Donuts lately? The last bastion of coffee, flavored coffee? It's gone. Forget about it. You walk in there now, there's people wearing berets. They're writing poetry on computers. There's a kid behind the counter. Would you like a cafe culotta?" "Cafe culotta. The hell's that about? Man, when I was a kid, Dunkin' Donuts had two things, coffee and donuts, and that was it. You took the donut, you dunked it in the coffee, thus the title of the place. Dunkin' Donuts. All they had, donuts and coffee, nothing else. They had no ice, no napkins, no soda, no salt, no pepper, no pate, no croissant, nothing. Walk in there now, there's soup flying around. People are eating finger sandwiches. Look at the donuts on display in a case, like relics from a former era, you know? Here's what we used to serve. We used to fry them up and sell them by the dozen back in the 70s. And you can't smoke in any of these coffee places. Can't smoke in Starbucks, can't smoke in Joe Bar, can't smoke in Dunkin'. I'm pretty sure that coffee was invented by guys who were sitting around smoking anyways, right? I just wanted to drink something that would let them stay up late and smoke more. That's my theory. Just ask me or Columbo. He'll back me up on this one. Peter Falk and Dennis Leary today walked into a Starbucks and shot 27 people without any announcement whatsoever. I actually gave the coffee up for a while. They reached that point with me. I said, "You know what? I'm not going to have a heart attack in front of some 18-year-old haiku-writing mother in a Starbucks, okay? It's just not going to happen." That was just my luck. He just came in here and he was yelling at me about coffee-flavored coffee, whatever the hell that is. I'm glad he's dead. I really am.
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6: I want to live as long as possible, man. My wife's grandmother just came to visit us in New York City. 87-year-old Polish woman from Buffalo. Yes, right? I love this lady to death, but as you can imagine, she walks like 2 miles an hour. And she wanted to go see Ground Zero. I didn't want to go all the way down there. What the hell would it? I just took her to a construction site in my own neighborhood. Not a half a day back. What is wrong with you people? 87. May we all get there and way beyond. Nobody wants to die. Nobody. That's why we give it expressions. Even when you hear about somebody who passed away, you got to give it a little expression to make the moment less uncomfortable. Like me and a buddy found out, we were at a bar, and we found out from a friend, a guy we knew in high school died in a skiing accident. And, you know, it's awkward. And my buddy goes, well, at least he died doing what he loved. You know, and I'm like, well, what is that, bro? I mean, who wants to die doing what they love? If you love it, you're having a good time. I'd much rather die doing something I don't enjoy at all. You know, like I like having sex with my wife. I wouldn't want to die during that enjoyable activity. But right after that, she likes me to rub her back for like a half hour until she falls asleep.
3: Wouldn't mind kicking the bucket right around her.
6: It is. Women, I don't think you understand. Rubbing your back, this is exhausting. Just hovering our arm like this, I'd rather paint the interior of a house. Drives me nuts. So I'll be watching TV and my wife comes in, she just looks at me and she's like, can you rub my back? I'm like, I'd rather not. I mean, she's like, well, you're just sitting there. I'm like, well, I gotta jog. I'm watching TV. I literally get to the point where I just leave my arm out like this. I'm like, if you can get under here, this is all I can do. And she will. She'll take a shirt off and get, it's crazy. Women love the rubbing on the back.
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7: Sklar Brothers.
9: We were up at the Standard Hangout in the cafe there, and one of the waitress was over talking to us and somewhat flirting with all of us at the table at once, and she said, what are your names? What do you do?
23: What do you do?
9: First she said, are you twins? Yes. What do you do?
23: We're comedians.
9: We do stand-up comedy. And she was like, what's your name? We're like,
23: Sklar.
9: Brandon and Jason Sklar.
23: Sklar Brothers.
9: In that bumbling of a way.
23: Yeah.
9: And she freaked out. She was like, oh my God.
23: What?
9: Sklar Brothers? And so we were like, okay.
23: That is weird.
9: Why? What did you just do right there? Why did you
23: react so weirdly? Like, no one's ever reacted that way just to our name.
9: Hearing our name. She was like, I used to date a twin who was a comedian, and they used to sit around all day long and badmouth you guys.
23: Fast forward to 6 months later, we have to go to an audition.
9: And we know how the industry sees us.
23: We're twins.
9: That's fine.
23: On some level, you are a gimmick and a novelty, and we've tried to overcome that, but there are sometimes you can't. Like when you're auditioning for a movie, you're rounded up with all the usual twin suspects.
9: The tall twins. The short gay twins
23: who aren't out of the closet
9: but
23: yet.
9: But should be.
23: We sign in, and who is like six names above us but these twins
9: who were bad-mouthed us so badly.
23: So we just were like,
9: I wanted to hide behind the ficus and just chill out.
23: I wanted to confront them on it. I was like, let's go. It's go time now, because I was taking an acting class and I just needed to see how I would react in a confrontational situation.
9: Which... And all of a sudden,
23: we're chilling out. I won. Cooler heads prevailed. But we see approaching us four identical mandals.
9: Just matching mandals.
23: And we knew exactly who to. We pan up and they're wearing like the same chinos,
9: same like short sleeves.
23: Armani exchange, two sizes too small.
9: Boys medium.
23: Yeah.
9: Not appropriate.
23: On two like really good
9: chiseled, looking. Chiseled good looking guys.
23: Good looking guy. Like far better looking than we are. And I remember that was one of the things that they had said about us. It's like, we're better looking than those guys.
9: Yeah.
23: Absolutely true. Absolutely. So we watched them. They went off to their audition. We were a little rattled. I was like, let's bring it down. Let's fight. But Jay was like, don't. So they go into their audition. They come right back out.
9: One second later, always a good sign.
23: Always a great sign.
9: Always a great sign at an audition.
23: And so they came back up to us and they said, one of them came behind me.
9: And this was the weirdest exchange.
23: So strange.
9: Maybe
23: I was like, what is going on? And he like whispered, kind of
9: like
23: whispered,
9: into your neck.
23: Like, which was weird.
9: Hot. I felt his hot twin breath on my neck.
23: And he kind of like, the weirdest thing was like, you guys smoke pot? You guys blaze up?
9: You guys smoke
23: pot?
9: You smoke weed? You blaze up?
23: You blaze up? You guys smoke pot?
9: Yes.
23: Okay, yes.
9: We smoked weed before.
23: Yes.
9: But he's like, all right, well then why don't you come over to our house? And we'll
23: First of all, our house.
9: Yeah, we're like,
23: they're like 40.
9: Yeah.
23: Still in the same house.
9: Okay.
23: Why don't you come over to our house and we'll blaze up some of that bomb chronic.
9: So we left. They gave us their card. We got into our cars. We said we're never going to do it because our theory was that they would take us over to their house. We come over to their house. They blaze us up on the bomb chronic.
23: Then they would get us so high that they slit our throats, rip our faces off, and wear us to audition.
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7: I, of course, live in Los Angeles. I've got a nice place, obviously. My brother's been staying with me for a couple of weeks now, which has been awful. My brother's crazy. Even my neighbors hate him. The other day, I opened up the door. I caught him masturbating. He looks me right in the eyes and goes, "Shut the door." I said, "Get inside." My family loves it when I put them in jokes. They love it. They'll be like, "Anthony, please put me in your next joke." And I'll say, "Are you sure? Because I'm going to make you a pedophile." And they're like, "We don't care. We shouldn't be a part of this thing you've got going on." So I wrote that joke, put my brother in. I'm in Chicago, where he lives, doing a show. After the show, he comes backstage, and I say, "Mikey, what'd you think about that new joke? Did you like the shout-out I gave you?" And he gets all uncomfortable. He goes, "Well, crowd seemed to think it was funny. But I think it's kind of weird that you've got a joke where you want to f*** me." And I said, "What, Mikey? No. No, Mikey, you're my brother. That's a joke about you masturbating in front of my house." And he goes, "Yeah." And then you're like, "Get back inside." Just in case you guys are wondering whether or not my brother's a f***ing idiot.
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8: If you want to understand men, ladies, I'm here for you. I'm just telling you what we are, what we are. You know, not who we are, what we are. Just like what we are that makes us struggle. And really, men are perfect creatures except for, you know, one. Like, if most women would want to be a man, if you didn't have to give up that power that you have, which is our weakness. That's our weakness. It's very difficult. I'm telling you, man. Like, I don't want to be with other women, ever. Like, I want to just walk down the street and go, "I never need to look at another woman again because I'm with the last woman I'm ever going to be with." And I'm like, but it ain't real. It's just... Like, no guy wants to cheat and hurt his woman, man. That hurts. First of all, think about what cheating is for a second, ladies. Cheating is a man. He sneaks out of his own house to go, like, find some happiness behind your back so your feelings aren't hurt. Cheating is for you. It's not... It's not for me. We don't want to hurt you. If you give a lie detector test to a man and a woman and ask them the same questions, man, we would pass them both up to a point where it's like, hey, ask a woman, you love your man, you love your family, you love your home, you love what you built. Yep. All right. You see Brad Pitt or Denzel Washington or whatever standing there, would you risk everything you built with your man just to sleep with him? And women, look, they go, "Nah, I wouldn't." And they'll pass the test. They'd be like, "Eh, you know, they look good, but I wouldn't." Ask guys the same thing, you know, boom, love your woman, the kids, the house. Yeah. You see that girl passed out behind the dumpster? Would you risk everything for a passed out woman behind a dumpster? I don't want to, but look at her with garbage on. She looks so cute with garbage on.
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10: It's not immigration that's pissing people off, just so you know. Because supposedly, right, it's about security, securing our borders. Are we securing the northern border? No. You know why? because we don't mind the Canadians are in our country, because they speak English. They don't change the signs. They don't make us change anything. Have you been to the DMV lately? They have a test for wherever you come from. And that's, see, some of you are not laughing because, like, what's wrong with that? You should know English in order to drive in this country, because all the signs that you need to obey when driving are English. You understand that? You need to know the language. And language is really what it's all about. Really what it's all about. Think about this. Language is what it's all about. That's why people are pissed off at the national anthem in Spanish, because it's not in English. Do you see what I'm saying? Did you know that there's a code in the Spanish national anthem? Oh, you didn't know that? You didn't know that? Oh, check this out. I'm gonna decipher the code for you, because it's not an actual word for word translation, but you'll see. Watch, here's what it really says in the national anthem in Spanish, translated to English. It's sunrise. Do you see by the light of the dawn what we proudly hailed last night fall? Do you see it? See? You're like, I don't get it. All right, pay attention. Pay attention. Who gets up by the light of dawn? Day laborers. Because by sunrise, they have to be in front of Home Depot where they proudly hail. Hey, take me. I do everything. I do electric. I do tiles. Do you see the code? Oh, no. There's more. It's stars. It's stripes. Yesterday streamed above fierce combat, a symbol of victory, the glory of battle, the march toward liberty. Huh? Watch this. Streams. What's another word for stream? River. Spanish for river? Rio. The Rio Grande. Combat. What's another word for that? War. Who were the first soldiers? Minutemen. All right. What do you think of when you hear liberty? Liberty Bell. Bell? Taco Bell. Do you see the code now? Take the Rio Grande past the Minutemen to work at Taco Bell! Oh my God! Yes!
20: I Heart Comedy.
0: What I really like about the movies, I like the previews for some reason. I like to get there. I don't want to see just the movie when I get there. I like to see some previews first. I like that guy with that deep voice, like, smoked like 10 packs of cigarettes.
11: One man, one way.
0: Just imagine having sex with somebody. That'd be hilarious, you know?
11: Oh, yeah. The desire in your eyes. The passion between us burns with fire. Oh, yeah. One way in, no way out.
0: Same babble.
11: Jean-Claude Van Damme in the same crap you've seen over and over and over again.
0: I love to be in one of those movies, you know? Be like,
11: Crescent Heights was a peaceful community until Amy Andersono moved in.
12: Hello, I'm watching you, Amy. Oh my God!
11: She went to the police, but they couldn't help.
0: I'm sorry, hasn't done nothing wrong.
11: So she went to Detective Pablo Francisco.
0: What's going on? He's trying to kill me, Pablo!
11: Double the action. Triple the excitement.
0: Get down!
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0: Get down again!
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24: I was waiting for the subway recently, and I was on the subway platform, and there was a really, really drunk guy staggering around singing American Pie. He's like, Jack be nimble, Jack be quick, Jack jumped over, where's his train at? I was like, wow, I don't want to be that guy, but I did admire his ability to shift gears. Kind of wanted to follow him around for a while, see what else he had in him. Twinkle, twinkle, little star. Well, when's my punk ass subscription to In Touch Weekly gonna kick in? Jingle bells, jingle bells. I believe I ordered a welcome mat from Pottery Barn about 3 weeks ago. When do you suppose that bitch thing's gonna show up? I hailed a taxi recently and, after I hailed it, this woman hailed it, and the guy picked me up, and I got in the cab. He goes, I picked you up because you were first. You ain't supposed to do that. Because a lot of guys would have picked her up, but I'm driving, I don't need a woman. Well, I appreciate not only that you picked me up, but more importantly, you passed up a guaranteed opportunity to get laid. That's why her hand was out, right? She probably had sex toys in that briefcase of hers, huh?
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13: Women save grief like camels save water in a hump. It's never the thing you did that moment that pisses a woman off. And one day you leave the toilet seat up and she goes kersplash. Or you leave the car on empty when she has an important appointment and she goes berserk. And you're like a Neanderthal seeing fire for the first time.
14: Huh?
13: And she gets really hot, really fast, and you're nervous. And she brings up stuff you did a year and a half ago. And you have to agree. Because there's no dumb dude statute of limitation. And you can't remember what you ate for breakfast yesterday, you dumb bastard. She's bringing stuff up, man. And the man's trying not to engage because men by nature are non-confrontational. You don't even like to fight with each other because you're big and it could turn into a throwdown and you don't want to do that. And the thing is, even if guys do get in a fight, by that evening they're shooting hoops and drinking a beer like it didn't happen. Why? Because men are zen. They live in the moment and we can learn from that. Why? Because they are too lazy and horny to regret the past or fear the future. Am I scaring you? Have another drink. I speak the truth, my friend. That is why I am the reality check. Because that's what happens, see? What happens is the woman goes nuts, and the guy's trying not to engage. But she will reach into her arsenal of nuclear weapons, and at this point, she's waited so long to ramp up to warfare that she will hit below the belt. She will bring up, you know, your alcoholic mom, your semi-retarded brother. She's not stopping. Until you're in. And then the man's in. And then the fight just escalates and it gets uglier and uglier. Yeah. And then in the middle of the fight, the man goes, fine. I'm sorry. He is so not sorry. He just wants you to shut your
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16: My mother, we'll talk about my mom a bit. My mom's a very nice lady, big fat woman, can take a punch. She's over 300 pounds, right? When me and Scotty were young, when same ages, 9 and 5, big year that year, Mum took me and Scott out to see the Moscow Circus when it came to Sydney. Now, there was an elephant in the Moscow Circus called Gunter. And the circus master used to get in front of Gunter and go, up, Gunter, up! And the elephant used to rise into its legs. It was a great show. Anyway, from that moment on, me and my brothers would refer to my mum as Gunter. Never to her face, never to her face, but with such sentences as, when's Gunter coming home? What's Gunter making for dinner? Don't do that. Gunter will catch you. Now, this still goes on to this day, but we never once said it to her face except for this one time when my brother's about 17 and I'm about 13. We're at home watching a midday movie. Now, my brother's on the couch. I'm laying on the floor. My mum's in a chair. Now, did anyone have a parent that had their own chair? If you're a parent that has their own chair, you're a fascist. If you come home and someone's sitting in your chair, there's plenty of other seats, you're Nazi. You don't rule the world. Now, she had this chair, as we called it, the throne of misery. Now, the throne of misery was a lazy boy chair that had given up all hope and the springs were all indented. Now, the movie we're watching is The Blob, the original Blob with Steve McQueen, the old film, midday movie. We're watching The Blob. And the scene where the blob is oozing out of the cinema, my brother goes, "That's you, Mum. That's you." And me and my brother laugh like that's the funniest joke that's ever been said, because at the time there's a good chance it was. My mother, on the other hand, did not find this joke funny. She looks over at my brother and goes, "You think you're too old for a smack across the head, you little bastard? I brought you into this world and I'll take you out." And then she goes to get out of a chair, but she's so fat and so angry, she can't get any leverage. So she's just rocking from side to side. "You kids, I used to have a life. And her head slash neck, which was all the same to me, is getting redder and veinier." My brother knows he has so much time to run away that he casually walks over, stands in front of her, turns to me and winks, and goes, "Up, Gunter, up!" And that's the funniest thing I've ever seen.
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17: In the process of a jihad, if you die in the process of killing an infidel, which I'm sad to say is all of us, you will go to heaven and be greeted by 71 dark-haired virgins. Now, anyone who's ever been with one virgin is going, "I don't know."
18: "For my talent portion."
17: "No, no.
18: No, no, wait a minute." "But then,
17: recently in an article in the New York Times, Koran scholars said it is not 71 dark-haired virgins, but 71 crystal-clear raisins." "Slight difference in translation. It's like finding out thou shalt not kill is thou shalt not quilt." And the Amish are going, "We could have had guns all along, Ezekiel." It's like somebody kills himself, goes to the gates of heaven going, "Where are my bitches? Here are your raisins." Because I do believe that one day Osama will show up to the gates of heaven. There'll be George Washington standing with a small bat going, "How dare you defile that which we created," and starts wailing on his ass. And then the 70 other members of the Continental Congress come down and start kicking Osama. And Osama starts going, "What is this? Where are the virgins?" "It's 71 Virginians." "Karma! Enough of the karma! I must talk to Jesus Christ. Where is Jesus Christ?" And St. Peter goes, "Hey, Jesus, did you call a cab?" "Aha! I see we have crossed the PC line. It's okay to kick them, but don't make the ethnic joke. Aha! Because I don't understand the whole fundamentalist thing. You see, I'm an Episcopal. That's Catholic light. You know? Same religion, half the guilt. You know, Catholics, you know, you've got confession. Episcopals, we've got Thanksgiving where Dad has a couple of gin and tonics. I never loved your mother, you know that, don't you? But that's because the Episcopal Church was basically a Protestant church. It was Henry VIII going, "I'm Pope now, ha ha ha ha." But then there were other Protestants who thought he was too loose, and then they formed the Puritans, our ancestors. People so uptight, the English kicked them out. How anal do you have to be for the English to say, "Get out. Take your little pimp shoes, get on the sunflower, and go." And they land in America going, "Hello. We bring you guilt, syphilis, and alcohol." And the Indians go, "Oh, we have a gift for you. For us, it is a medicinal and sacred herb. But for you, it'll be an addictive carcinogen. Enjoy."
18: "And I think you'll enjoy tobacco for many years."
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19: Google. You guys know Google? A couple of people have heard of it. The rest of you guys are like, "Google? What's Google?" Google it and find out. Right? It's the only way to learn anything anymore is to Google it. And that was fine at first because things were simple. It was like Google was my friend, right? I'd be like, "Hey, Google, what do you know about this?" And Google would be like, "Well, Ben, here's what I've got for you." Things were simple then. Google was my friend. But somewhere along the line, things changed and Google turned into that annoying friend who will never let you finish a story because it keeps interrupting you, trying to guess the ending before you can get to it. Right now I sit down, I type the letter P, and Google is like, Pacific Ocean? Is it Pacific Ocean? Is it pacifier? Is it pack rat? Is it peanuts? What is it? I need to know what it is right now. Tell me what it is right now. I can't wait anymore. Can we just slow this down a little bit, Google? What, are you in a hurry? You're not even a real thing. Do we have to be somewhere, Google? You're everywhere. Just give me a second and let me type this in right. It's not Pacific Ocean. Okay, now it is Pacific Ocean. Because I can't remember what it was when I started. So thanks a lot, Google. Now I have to learn about giant sea kelp for 2 hours. Because you can't keep your big Google mouth shut. I would like you to go back to just being my friend. Google and I used to be friends. Now Google thinks it's better than me. It thinks it knows what I want better than I do. Right? I sit down, I type something in. Google is like, okay. But did you mean this? Instead of jerking me around, showing me 500,000 websites that made the same stupid typo I just made. Right? We both know at this point, Google, that I'm not researching the city of Philadelphia.
20: Day or night, we've got your laughs. iHeart Comedy.
1: Bill Hicks.
2: I'd like to see a positive LSD story. Would that be newsworthy? Just once? Hear what it's all about? Today, a young man on acid realized that all matter is merely energy condensed to a slow vibration, that we are all one consciousness experiencing itself subjectively. There's no such thing as death. Life is only a dream, and we're the imagination of ourselves. Here's Tom with the weather. Gaw, did you see the news? You know it's not a war on drugs, it's a war on personal freedom is what it is, okay? Keep that in mind at all times. Thank you. They lump all drugs together, it's not gonna work. Pot and crack? Hey, dude, don't put pot in the drug category. It's an herb, man. Like tea. Not only do I think pot should be legalized, I think it should be mandatory. Think about it, you get in traffic behind somebody. Shut up and smoke that. It's the law. Oh, sorry, I was taking life seriously. Oh, man, who's hungry? That'd be a nice world, wouldn't it? Mellow, hungry, quiet people everywhere. Domino's pizza trucks passing each other on every highway. Parades of Domino's. Let them get stuck in traffic. All our pizzas will be free. Come on, drugs is so bad. Yeah, well, how come Keith Richards still walks? Explain that, Mr. Surgeon General. You never hear the Surgeon General mention Keith, do you? A little hole in the theory there. Surgeon General says, drugs are bad, drugs are evil. Except for that guy. They work real good for him, but the rest of you. It's like that commercial, the guy with the skillet, this is your brain. Here's Keith's brain. Here's Keith's brain on drugs. That sounds pretty good. That's him on drugs? Let's give him some more. Here's Keith almost dead. Well, screw it. Let's kill him. Get some hits.
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5: 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I'm a real environmentalist. In fact, I don't even have a garbage can. I put all my garbage in the recycle bin. That's how good I am. Use paint cans, motor oil, batteries. I recycled a Bowflex the other day, ladies and gentlemen. I burn all my plastic containers with biodiesel, just so you guys know.

0: It's showtime. I came down, I rocked it. I first got in comedy, I rocked it. But my ego got inflamed. And I went back 2 weeks later. And Apollo crowd, they got a way of letting you know. He gave you a pass the first time, Holmes. And all the booing started from that corner right up there. The fat, light-skinned chick, man. I ran off the stage and pushed the lucky log over. All that came out, when I came out, y'all go crazy, all that running I did, I got to lose weight. Ooh, I'm tired just from that. Mistake me for Cedric the Entertainer. Got to work out so your bladder don't get weak. Lose weight. You don't want to do that because then your wife be looking at you when you in the shower. I know he got a good job, and he a fireman, but who he gonna be saving? He can't be running into no burning buildings. Who he gonna save?
1: I wake up mad, so I don't fit in LA. It seems like LA, everyone's so positive. It's like they just wake up, rainbows exist, let's have smoothies. I wake up angry. Anybody else like that? Every day I wake up, what's wrong? I don't know yet. Just got up, I have no idea. Can't stand positive people. I locked my keys in my car the other day in front of Starbucks. This old man pops up out of nowhere and goes, well, keeps you humble. Locked my keys in a Corolla. Dude, humility's not a prime issue for me. Why don't you go have a coffee and then a stroke, Jebediah? I want to make that happen. This is obnoxious, man. My friend Darren's like that. Tries to put a little sprinkle of joy in every situation. The other day, we're having a bad night. We're at this liquor store in Long Beach at 1 a.m. buying pornography, cigarettes, and vodka. Because I'm a pimp. And then Darren goes, hey, you want to buy a lottery ticket? No, Darren, I do not. We're buying pornography, cigarettes, and vodka. Clearly, we are not on a winning streak. It's always some crack addict in sweatpants. Let me get a lottery ticket. It's like, you won the lottery yesterday when you woke up alive. Take it easy. This whole country is like obsessed with this new positive thinking BS agenda. There's a big line of stores out in the Midwest. That I don't know if you've seen them. It's just called the Life is Good store. All they sell is shirts that say life is good. You got to be careful who you're wearing that around. You're like, hey, life is good. Really? My dad just died. Why don't you put a sweater on? And what if you're walking around like a bad neighborhood? Some guy's like, hey, do you have any money? I'm starving. Do you have any quarters? Sorry, dude. I had some money, but I spent it all on this shirt that says, life is good. So check out the stitching on this. Life is not good right now. It's a rough economy. That's why I'm trying to help out a little bit. I'm writing a new self-help book that teaches people how to achieve their dreams by changing what their dreams are. It's called, how about something more realistic? My friend Jesse studied theater in London for 6 years, moved to New York, and is now a dog walker. Technically, the dog can walk on its own. But if that's your dream, check that box, because you did it. You see how it works? I got a retirement account set up. That's a weird thing to do when you're a comedian. It's like saying, in the future, I'm going to give up this 30-minute workday and just relax.
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11: Thank you very much. Yes, indeed. You look great. It looks like you lost weight. Good for you. You look nice. Sincerely, many, many thanks. It means a lot that you're here. A big round of applause for the Tom Papa dancers. Thank you so much. Really means a lot. It really does. Here's why I don't like the Chinese. Not some of them, all of them. I'm scared of the Chinese. I'm scared of the Chinese. And I know fear comes from ignorance, and I am ignorant of that culture. But I'll bet most of you are ignorant of the Chinese culture. Go to Chinatown and go to a grocery store and look at what they consider food. And you tell me you understand the Chinese. Bags of salted squirrel faces. Baby alligators, this big, this big. I've never seen an alligator this big. Not on the internet, not on Discovery, not in a museum. It's like they don't exist. Go to Chinatown, there's boxes filled with them, with scoopers like you're getting gummy bears at the fair. There's always a fish tank out front with black water in it. You think nothing's in it. You come up, tap on the glass. Something comes up, spits at you, yells, and goes back down. Was that a fish or a man? Are they selling or does he work here? All right. All right. What other culture has buckets of live frogs out front of every storefront? Who? And not just the food store. The bank? The electronics store? Everyone in Chinatown is in the live frog business. Well, let's educate ourselves. Let's not be so ignorant. Let's learn a little bit. We'll take six, please. Give us six live frogs. They bag them up for you. You get them home to your place. What's your next move? How are you killing six live frogs on your own? Are you just going to get little pillows and put them over their face? Let it go, Froggy. Let it go.
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13: My wife had the baby at home. We had all our babies at home just to make you feel uncomfortable. People don't want to hear about home birth. They're like, oh, you had your baby at home. Yeah, we were going to do that, but we wanted our baby to live. People always assume there was some laziness involved.
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13: It was far. I didn't feel like putting on pants. We had our baby at home, not in a field.
14: At home? Well, why wouldn't you have it in that germ-infested building where sick people congregate? Didn't your wife want to give birth in a gown someone died in yesterday?
13: It's just the truth. Home birth is crazy, huh? It was all my wife's idea. I don't even like cooking at home, you know? And it's wild, you know?
14: There was so much screaming at one point, I actually woke up.
15: What, did someone score a touchdown? Oh, you're having another baby? Can you keep it down? I'm trying to get a tight 12 hours in.
13: And I was my wife's birth coach, which is a generous title for standing there terrified. There was also a midwife there, because we believe in witchcraft.
16: A midwife? Now, how many wives does this guy have? Sounds like Al Qaeda.
12: Continuous stand-up. 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
17: I asked you guys to ask me questions to give you guys advice. To write down questions on note cards, and here they are, and let me give you some advice. Well, where should my ashes be placed after I die? Good question. Inside the mouth of a fat kid. My consciousness keeps projecting into my dire wolf. What should I do? Get a job. I'm thinking of becoming a Jew. Any advice? Yes. I recommend God choosing you to be one. I'm Jewish. I should know. I shouldn't be asking you. But I believe God has to choose you to be very special. and despised for thousands of years by all the world's governments. I want every government in history to have hated me. How can I do it? Well, I recommend to converting to Judaism. Why does my boyfriend call everything, quote, the big nasty? Whether it's sex or his annoying boss he hates. Because he's 22. What is the best way to deal with rude, oblivious people? I don't know. How about one of those things where you put, like, waterboarding? That's what it's called. I feel like if you get secrets out of somebody, you could definitely get somebody to have better manners just by putting a towel on their face and pouring water on them. I did it once for a scene in a thing where I was fake waterboarded, but do you know that when you're fake waterboarded, you're also waterboarded? That's what I found out. I mean, on the other hand, you can go, stop, I'm drowning, which a terrorist can't do, but they shouldn't be so terror-y. Just kidding. Anyway, never mind. That spanned a lot of political ideologies. How many cats is an acceptable number to own before you're considered crazy? Two. And three cats, it's like, what are you doing? And that's the three cats is the gateway to coke and stuff. Can you recommend a vehicle that will handle well in snow and ice without compromising fuel efficiency? Helicopter! How do you get three college-age children to move out of your house? Ooh, raise them better.
12: Love comedy? You've come to the right place. This is iHeart Comedy.
18: George Carlin.
19: Football is weird anyway, man. Football is because we're Europe Junior. We came from Europe, man. We're Europe Junior. We really got it all down. We play the Europe game. What is the Europe game?
20: Let's take their land. You'll marry the Queen of Sweden and have a boy. And we'll merge with Australia. And we'll sell out to Germany and we'll give the Russians back. And we'll take this from France and merge with Italy and take that from the other people in the Swiss and broke together. And you'll be the green on the map and we'll be the pink and you'll be the blue.
19: That's what we did here, man. What is football? Our national pastime game now. It is. And what is it really except 11 people line up, beat the other guys and take their land? It's a ground acquisition game. Except we only take it 10 yards at a time. That's what we did to the Indians. Work them a little bit at a time. First down in Pennsylvania. Midwest to go. Yeah, football is really... Well, they moved the hash marks in. The guys found them and smoked them anyway. You know what I mean? Well, they say there's a lot of drugs in football. They talk about ups. They talk about uppers and speed. And they talk about amphetamines. They talk about Dexamil spanchules. They talk about greenies. That's what the football players call them. Greenies! Because football players are into colors. The green! We'll fight for the green and the white. Give me the green, the white, give me those, the white. Just out in the locker room, there's a lot of speed on this team, Bill. I know I was downstairs before the game. And look out for this. Football players understand colors. They check off at the line of scrimmage. Green, white, 27. Green, white, 27. Then I had 13. Give me those. They're back. You know, fight on the end. Why is it that football teams only have two colors and countries have three? Why should a football player sing to the red, white, and blue and then get his ass kicked for just the red and the blue? When I was in high school, they said we were fighting for the cardinal in gold. Was red and yellow, man. Cardinal and gold, my ass. I always wanted to go to a high school where the colors were ultraviolet and flesh tone. And we'll win for the flesh. The big flesh wave rolled down the field today.
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21: I learned one more history, you know. It's important. You don't want to repeat history. So far, I got bugs, Jesus, top hats, diet sodas. Trying to fill in the blanks there. I like to learn more about politics, but I don't like competition. You know, I like I come from the Midwest where, it's sort of like, oh, that sounds like a good idea, whatever you just said, that I wasn't really listening. Fascism? Sure. Brown shirt, and we all do the same thing. Sounds great. Oh, we don't like the Jews either. So I try to speak from my opinion. I tried to take a debate class, and my favorite part of the class, when you said, excellent point, my friend. Let us retire to the drawing room. Where we may draw. But I do have political cadence. I'm trying to get that down in case I do want to share my opinions at some point. I know how to share them.
0: Confident from the chest. Joke, referencing a recent criticism of my campaign. Story of a black, white, Asian pine ghost who is fake and who I am pretending and in a very made-up way. Plan. Vague, complicated plan. To eradicate sadness. And now wrapping up to repeat the same thing. Dance to win hope. Dance to win justice. As if to myself in a prayer, dance to win courage. Now rushing off as if to build affordable housing, but in fact just gonna go order a $35 Caesar salad at the Hilton. Practice gratitude, local reference.
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2: So as you guys know, I'm from New York. I live in LA now, so my buddies from New York will visit me out there a lot. And I've noticed that when chicks fly in to visit each other for the weekend, they don't go out that first night. They're like, oh, the girls are tired from flying. We're just gonna stay in. Catch up. When my boys fly in for the weekend, they show up wasted and ready to go. I open the door when they get to my apartment and they're like, we're not allowed on JetBlue anymore. When girls are visiting each other, it's pretty low maintenance. All the host has to do is organize one 16-girl dinner where everyone takes 4 hours to get ready and then just orders a salad. When my buddies are in town, it's like looking after little alcoholic baby chicks. Try to get them to all go in the same place. Feed them. When they finally decide to go to sleep at 6 a.m, I make them a little bed of newspapers. My buddies don't really need anything to sleep when they're crashing for the weekend. They're like MacGyver. I'm like, sorry, bro, the couch is taken. I don't have any extra sheets or pillows or blankets or anything. They're like, don't worry about it, Cairo. Just give me a mouse pad, a couple garbage bags, and a wool hat. I will pass out. My buddies routinely call me. They're like, Cairo, you have to come to this bar. There's a 25% chance there may be cute chicks there. I'm like, dude, I have the flu. I have a funeral 8 o'clock in the morning. It's pouring outside. I'll be there in 20 minutes. Girls call our friends like, Lisa, you have to come to this party. There's definitely gonna be a ton of cute boys there. And it's open bar. And we'll pick you up. I don't know. I'm wearing really comfy sweatpants.
18: Mark Maron.
22: There's so many fat people. I'm not knocking fat people. I wish I could have the freedom to be fat. I envy fat people, and I feel bad for them at the same time. Sometimes I look at fat people and I'm like, wow, why can't I just do that? Why can't I just keep eating until I get bigger and bigger and bigger? Sometimes I think they should change the slogan of America from America, land of the free, home of the brave, to America, all you can eat. Strictly enforced worldwide. Eat or die. And I understand it, man. I understand. What are you going to do? How are you going to deal with your anger? How are you going to deal with it? What are you going to do? Don't you ever wake up in the morning and just like open your eyes and like, damn it, why does this have to happen every day with me? It's amazing, because what do you do with that? You ever had that feeling where your entire being is like a clenched fist and you're just like, what the f-? Where do you go from there? You got to ease it down. You know, if you're lucky, by the end of the day, you can get it all the way down. You kind of got to go in steps. You got to move to, all right. And here's the weird thing. If you get all the way down, it actually turns into, I'm a little hungry a little bit. And that's how capitalism works. That's what makes the world go round, is your hopelessness fueled by the need to fill that void with something you can pay for. America. All you can eat.
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3: I've had a week, you know. It's good to be here, but I've had a week. We ever feel like just... Like you're depressed and enraged at the same time. Like you're thinking I could kill somebody if they were close to the couch. The whole week started, it all went off. I was already feeling bad about myself. And I got a phone call, 6 in the morning. This woman wakes me up and I said, hello. And she goes, is Vanessa there? And I said, no, I think you have the wrong number. And she goes, are you sure? I was like, well, you're right. This is Vanessa, you know? And then I get up and I walk into a Starbucks and the guy, and he got my order wrong, which is fine, but he had this attitude, you know, and I just said, that's the wrong drink. And the guy goes, sorry, dude, I'm tired. And I was like, have a coffee, that's why I'm here. And then the guy goes, all right, what did you get? And I said, a medium coffee. He goes, that's a grande. And I was like, before you guys came around, that was a medium, you know? And then the guy goes, after that, he goes, well, it's a grande now. And I was like, you know what? Now it's become an issue. The only way I'm using the word grande is if a Mexican pimp asks me what kind I like. Like, give me a coffee, por favor. And then, you know, I walk outside, I'm just trying to mind my own business. And I was supposed to meet my friend. You ever ask somebody a question and they respond with something that has nothing to do with the question? I go outside with my coffee and I said to this guy, do you know where the tavern is? Some bar around here. And the guy goes, I don't know where it is. And I start to walk away and then he goes, but my friend used to work there. And I was like... goes, but they fired him because he was getting high and his girlfriend kept coming around and they were arguing with each other. And I was like, what are you talking about, man? You know, that's like, you ask me for aspirin and I'm like, hey, I don't have any aspirin, but I once got to second base with this girl who had a bottle of Tylenol at her father's house. She drove a Trans Am. He didn't like me. We went to the proms. And then I walk over, Dave, I go to get back on my bicycle. I rode my bicycle to the coffee shop. And I walk over, and then I see my bicycle seat has been cut. Somebody vandalized my bike. Who cuts a bike seat? That means somebody was so miserable. They saw my 10-speed tied to a pole. Guy pulled out a blade and said, look at this rich mother right here. Like, I control the banks because I own a Huffy. I'm the bad guy.
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4: Apparently, we had a Beatles reunion a couple of weeks ago. Unbeknownst to me, they reformed and they're in video form now. They've reformed as holograms on a game called Beatles Rock Band. I haven't played it yet because I'm cool. And I don't play video games because I'm a little too old to be that guy. And let's play more video games. That'd be great, Grandpa. Why don't you go do something? Isn't there a putting green or something that you could enjoy yourself on while the young people play Beatles Rock Band? And we didn't live through the songs, Greg. That's why we enjoy the Beatles. And of course, I love the Beatles. And So I was watching VH1, which I never do, because it's only shows about people with tattoos who are horrible and sleep with each other. And every show is a contest to see how unbelievably slatternly you can be. And they showed the Beatles anthology, which in my opinion, and maybe I'm wrong, I'd never really seen the whole thing, is the worst documentary ever made about anything that was popular. The Beatles made it in the 90s when they detested each other beyond all comprehension. They hated each other more than The Who hated each other in the 70s when they made this thing. So every single scene is them in an apartment or somebody's house. And Paul McCartney will go, "Oh, the reason we did that was because, you know, we had an idea and we liked Sergeant Pepper and it was a submarine." And then George will go, "That's not why we did it." And that's it. And that's the whole documentary for 9 hours. And Ringo going, "Everybody shut up, cool it." You know, that's the whole documentary. And I discovered something else, that George Martin, who I always thought was a producing genius or whatever, because he did comedy and then he did all the Beatles albums, is the most unbelievably pretentious windbag that ever walked the face of the earth. Every single song, they did a Sgt. Pepper special. I watched it, and he goes, "Oh, you know, Sgt. Pepper, very deceptively simple song." And then he plays the notes, ding, ding, ding, ding. Next song, "A Little Help from My Friends." Deceptively simple. Hey, every single song they wrote was deceptively simple? Did they have no other moods? And then, oh, no. Now I'm bored with Sgt. Pepper, when before I only hated 4 of the songs on it that you always skip, because who wants to hear Within You Without You? I'm sorry. I love George Harrison, but wow, that song eats curry with a spoon. That song below ho-hos.
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6: Yesterday I saw a subliminal advertising executive just for a second. I finally went to the eye doctor, I got contacts, but I only need them when I read, so I got flip-ups. Keep on my desk right next to my typewriter. I have the oldest typewriter in the world. Types in pencil. Under my bed I have a shoebox full of telephone rings, and whenever I get lonely I open it up just a little bit and I get a call. By the time I dropped the box all over the floor and the phone wouldn't stop ringing, so I had to have it disconnected. Got another phone though. I didn't have much money, so I had to get an irregular phone. It had no 5 on it. I was walking down the street and I bumped into a good friend of mine. He said, "How come you never call me anymore?" I said, "I can't call everyone I want. My phone has no 5 on it." He said, "That's really weird." He said, "How long have you had it?" I said, "I don't know. My calendar has no 7. I get up the other day and everything in my apartment had been stolen and replaced with an exact replica. Couldn't believe it. Call my friend and I said, "Come here, look at this stuff. It's all an exact replica. What do you think?" He said, "Do I know you?" It's a small world, but I wouldn't want to paint. Out of the hospital, I was in a speed reading accident. I hit a bookmark. Flew across the room. I've been doing a lot of painting lately, abstract painting, extremely abstract, no brush, no canvas. I just think about it. One time I went to a museum where all the work in the museum was done by children. They had all the paintings up on refrigerators. I also went to a museum where they had all the heads and arms from the statues that are in all the other museums. I left there and I was walking down the street and I saw a man who had wooden legs and real feet. He asked me if I knew what time it is. I said, "Yes, but not right now." I like my dental hygienist. I think she's very pretty. So whenever I go to have my teeth cleaned while I'm in the waiting room, I eat an entire box of Oreo cookies. Sometimes I have to cancel all the rest of the appointments.
7: 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The latest label is Ebonics. That's their new label. They're trying to label the way black folks talk. They're going to call it Ebonics. Now America is rushing to come up with an Ebonics dictionary. This is the real reason, and listen to me close. Ebonics is the leading cause of white folks taking accidental ass whoopings during holdups. More white folks got their ass accidentally whooped during holdups than any other crime in the history of our country. And let's look at this closer. First of all, who amongst us is the holdup man? It is the uneducated. Because see, if you got education, you know good and well, it ain't a good idea to hold up liquor stores at 2:30 in the morning, try to raise money. You got better sense than that. But nah, if you ain't got no education, your ignorant thing, hey, I can make a living robbing liquor stores. I had this one time I was up in Cleveland, it was about 2:00 in the morning, I was in like this 7-Eleven, and I was in there getting some bread. And these four brothers came in, and you know, I ain't saying that all black people steal, you know that ain't true. But that night, it was four of them. And they came in, you know, and they had that look. You know how they look when they finna do something. You know, their heads be snatching around real quick. You know, I was just standing there going, oh, hell no. No, I ain't got no business in here no 2:00 in the morning looking for no damn bread. And they walked in. Now, here's the problem when you're uneducated. Even if you a hold-up man, you gotta have a good education, because somebody, as the hold-up man, has to make the public service announcement. This is the announcement that's made to inform the public as to what's about to occur. They seem to always manage to elect the dumbest fool with them to do the talking. I don't know how this works out, but always the ignorantest boy does the talking. I'm standing in the store. They came in and started positioning themselves, and the last one walked in. No education. The white folk didn't know what to do. He walked in and said, shh, shh, no, right? Everybody on the damn blow. White people just confused. Jesus, what's going on? I said, everybody on the damn blow. Now, right away, my ass knew. Because, see, I knew was trying to say, all right, everybody on the damn floor. White lady just standing there, Jesus, what is that? I said, lady, get your ass in the floor. Now, the brother thinks she disrespecting him. Now, he got the bust her in the head.
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23: Sometimes I watch the news, you watch about a half hour, turn it off, I feel like I know less. Because on the news, there's always words you never heard before. Don't know what they mean. First time I heard the word Taliban, I thought it was the quit smoking people. Yeah. I couldn't figure out how they had taken over an entire country. I guess they did it in steps. I think my favorite thing about the Taliban, when I think about the Taliban, is the ban on kite flying. Do you remember this? When the Taliban was in power, it was against the law to fly a kite in Afghanistan. No kites! That's right. Get your kites out of here. What could have gone wrong? Do you think they were afraid someone might discover electricity?
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10: We're brainwashed. We're brainwashed really early. Why? Because of fairy tales. Fairy tales. Find your prince. You're a princess. Find your prince. But your prince is never going to be perfect. But he'll change, maybe. You don't believe me? Beauty and the Beast. Fall in love with that beast. So what? He got a hump in his back and his breath smell. He got one tooth. He might turn into something. You never had little boys having fairy tales like that. The prince and the frog face bitch. You never hear that. You know how the story would go? Once upon a time, there was a prince that met a frog face bitch. He killed her and married a stripper. We love y'all, man. Seriously. We do. I'm just playing. I believe that you should live your life, you know. It's nothing important than love, you know. So live your life and have a good life, y'all. Because people tell you you can't make it, don't believe it. Always change your negative to a positive. That's what I do, you know. That's what I do. As you do, you gotta think hard, you gotta do it, but it can happen for you, you know? People tell me I'm fat, I'm not fat, I'm full. You're not ugly, you have a unique look. You're not dumb, you think different. You're not unemployed, you on vacation.
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11: Jim Brewer.
14: I love my children. Yeah, she's adorable, but God, like, broke her volume control. I've had her ears checked. I've brought her to the doctor a million times. No matter how many times you go, sweetie, and she imitates everything. And I mean everything. She's the first one to come in like, Daddy! Daddy! Dad, I'm right here, baby. I'm like, Daddy! You gotta come see the crows outside my window. Because they go, ah! Ah! Okay, and before you can even move, then there's another one that just climbs your back and
24: give me a piggyback, Daddy.
14: Sweetie, it's really early in the morning. Yeah, sweetie, it's early in the morning. Get off Daddy's back. Ah, shh. Ah, okay.
24: Why do you smell like peanut butter? Is it?
14: Ah, okay, quiet.
24: Daddy, can I climb your head?
14: Get off Daddy's back. Sweetie, okay? Ah! Quiet! Quiet! You're not even out of the bed yet. You're not even out of the bed. And then I got the other one coming up going, Daddy, can I please have Doritos for breakfast? Mommy said if I go poopy in the potty and wipe my own hiney, I can have Doritos. And I got poopy in the potty and I wipe my own hiney.
11: Richard Pryor.
25: I took some acid once too. White dude gave me some. At a party, dude said,
24: this is far out.
25: I said, well, what is it?
24: It's far out.
25: I said, well, give me some acid.
24: It'll have you tripping.
25: Hey, get out of my face. Trip that motherfucker. You know, about 20 minutes later, I was at the party, you know. Hey, blood, what's happening, home? Ain't nothing there. You got it, yeah. Yeah. Oh, man, ain't nothing. Just white dude gave me some talking about I'm gonna be tripping. I ain't going no place without my luggage. Hey, man, look at them. I can catch my hand.
13: I've got to get out of here.
25: I can't breathe. I don't remember how to breathe. Something wrong.
24: I told you it was far out.
25: I'm gonna die. I'm gonna die. I'm gonna die. I'm gonna die. I'm gonna die. Hey, hey, hey, I'm gonna die. Hey, hey, hey, I'm gonna die. Hey, hey, hey, I'm gonna die. Hey, hey, hey, I'm gonna die. Hey, hey, hey, I'm gonna die.
15: Open the pod doors, Hal. Hal. Open the pod doors. Hear me, Hal? Open the pod doors, Hal.
16: I'm afraid I can't do that, Dave.
15: Hal.
16: There's no further need for this conversation, Dave.

0: Please, Dave. 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I'm losing my mind, Dave. 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My name is Hal 9000. I was invented in 1992. My teacher taught me a song. Would you like to hear it, Dave? Yes, Hal, sing it. It's called Daisy. Daisy. Daisy. Give me your red, your blue. I'll go crazy over the love of you.
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3: I just feel like Jim Morrison's like the worst person you could ever meet at a party ever. Just some plunging neckline, leather-panted guy. Like, let me tell you about my experiences on mescaline in the desert. Like, she got super mad at me. This hippie girl was like, don't you say that about Jim Morrison. He's like a god to me. I visited his grave. I was like, first of all, strange thing to say out loud in front of people with opinions, but also not even a true story. That's not a true story because Jim Morrison doesn't have a grave anymore because of people like her. Because I happen to know the backstory of Jim Morrison's grave, which is this. He used to have a grave. He used to be buried in this famous Parisian cemetery where tons of French luminaries were buried and Oscar Wilde and stuff. But so many annoying hippies went to his grave on pilgrimage to like leave an armpit hair offering or do a hula hoop performance. Or whatever it is that hippies do to honor their dead, that they exhumed his body and moved it to an undisclosed location, to a place where a hippie could never find it, like a shower, underneath a stack of job applications, inside of a good concert. I can't get in. And now it's just this empty space where there used to have been a grave. And she was like, okay, fine, fine, touche. She knew the word touche because she'd been to France. She's like, okay, touche. I didn't go to his grave, but I did go to the space where his grave used to have been. And there was this cat there. There was a cat there. I came at night. The cat was there. Came back the next day. The cat was still there. Do you know what that means? I was like, no, I don't know what that means. What does it mean to you? She said that cat was Jim Morrison.
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5: So you're friends with other superheroes?
6: Some of them.
5: How about Aquaman?
6: No.
5: I like Aquaman. He can breathe underwater and talk to fish.
6: Yeah, great. He has all the same powers as SpongeBob.
5: How about the Hulk?
6: Why you like the Hulk?
5: Well, the angrier he gets, the stronger he gets.
6: Yeah, like every white trash guy on Cops.
5: I like the Flash.
6: He has no powers.
5: No,
6: he's on meth.
5: Catwoman?
6: You know, I used to date Catwoman.
5: Really?
6: Oh, yeah, but she gave me something I had to take medicine to get rid of. And boy, does it itch. And now it burns when I fly. Da, da, da, da. Ah!
5: So the superheroes date each other?
6: Yeah, we date mortals sometimes too.
5: Really?
6: Did you know that Superman was dating Rosie O'Donnell?
5: I did not know that.
6: Yeah, he had to quit though because she got too big. He took her on one flight and threw out his back. Kind of embarrassing when you're flying a girl around Metropolis and your feet are still dragging the sidewalk. Da, da, da, da. This looks like a job for Slim Fast.
5: All right, one last guy. How about Batman?
6: Oh.
5: What?
6: Grown man in a rubber suit running around with a young boy. I don't have to have x-ray vision to see what the hell's going on there.
5: Yeah, I've always kind of wondered about some of these superheroes and their young men sidekicks.
6: You have 5 men in a suitcase. And one of them's on a stick. Who's sliding down the proverbial bat pole now? If you had a theme song, it would be la la la la.
5: You know, I have a wife and kids.
6: So does Tom Cruise.
4: 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They all do funny here. iHeart Comedy.
7: Adam Sandler.
1: Hey, pal, how you doing?
8: Oh, I'm so wasted.
1: Yeah,
8: man.
1: You are.
8: Oh, thanks, man.
1: It's a good party.
8: Oh,
1: huh?
8: It's great.
1: Hey,
8: man.
1: You had some good acid, huh?
8: Oh, killer.
1: Hey,
8: man.
1: My pleasure.
8: I've never been higher.
1: Oh, you must be
8: acid's
1: freaking out.
8: Acid's great, man.
1: It's the
8: best,
1: huh?
8: Every time I do acid, man, and I'm so high.
1: Yeah.
8: You're right.
1: Hey, I got some news for you,
8: I'm
1: though.
8: I'm seeing stuff, man.
1: Yeah, you're seeing stuff. That really wasn't acid. That was just a little piece of paper I ripped off my notebook.
8: Well, it's probably this weed I'm smoking, man.
1: Oh, that weed.
8: Thai bud, man. Everything's hilarious.
1: It's funny, huh?
8: Funny, man.
1: Yeah, right. Well, that
8: weed, wasted off
1: yeah.
8: it, man.
1: Well, that's because you smoked it, right?
8: Right.
1: Well, that really wasn't weed. No, it wasn't. It was pencil shavings in a bag. Yeah.
8: Well, this beer I'm drinking, man, I must be drunk off it or something.
1: Oh.
8: You know, I had about 18
1: Whoa,
8: of them,
1: really?
8: And I just drank all of them.
1: Right, yeah, I saw you. That's good. Hey, did you eat today?
8: No, I'm on an empty stomach,
1: yeah,
8: man.
1: Yeah, extra buzz for you,
8: and that's
1: huh?
8: why I'm so wasted off it, man. It's like I'm seeing things,
1: yeah,
8: man.
1: You can hardly stand, man.
8: You should take my car keys because I can't drive.
1: Right,
8: man.
1: Right.
8: There are two of you, man. I can't see anymore,
1: hey, you know that beer?
8: Man.
1: That
8: I'm
1: beer?
8: Blind.
1: Right, I got the beers. Huh?
8: Yeah,
1: I'm the man, right?
8: You are the man,
1: Say I'm the man.
8: You're the man.
1: Okay, well, that beer.
8: Yeah.
1: There was no alcohol in that beer. That was non-alcoholic. So, again, I'm going to have to bust you on this. You're lying.
9: I'll be right back.
1: Okay, buddy. You go sober up. Oh, my God. He killed himself. He killed himself. Oh, my gosh. You killed yourself, buddy.
8: Yeah, I'm dead, man.
1: Oh, you're dead.
8: Yeah, I'm dead,
1: That
8: man.
1: Is awful.
8: There's a big white light and everything,
1: Yeah,
8: man.
1: Well, you showed us all, man.
8: Oh, man, I'm so peaceful here, man.
1: Yeah, you see anything weird? Or
8: my relatives, man. Big white light, my uncle's here. And
1: right, right. Hey, I got some news for you. This is so funny.
8: What?
1: Yeah. Before you go up to heaven, the gun you killed yourself with, that's the one I sold you, right?
8: Yeah.
1: Well, that was a cap gun, so there's no way you could have killed yourself. Yeah, that's right. Okay, I'm going back to the party. Okay, take care.
8: I'm moving to a different town, man.
7: Joan Rivers.
10: And the other one is the one with the big lips. You know. Angelina Jolie. How about that at the Academy Awards? But I said good for her because her feet were on the ground, that old whore. Usually they're wrapped around somebody's neck in the old days. Oh, grow up. Do you remember that old whore? And now she sits there, Joan, if I could make just one person happy with my charity works, I'll die content. I thought, easy, give Jennifer Aniston back a husband. Makes sense to me. And she's maybe, you know why they all leave her? You know why? Because she doesn't douche. I can tell you, grow up. We go to the same gynecologist, Dr. Murray Schwartz, 1411 Rodeo Drive. She doesn't douche Jennifer Aniston. He comes out of the examining room like this. And I say to him, Jennifer, how'd you know that? And doesn't whack. She's got a jungle down here. Jane Goodall spent 2 months in her bush looking for gorillas. Because you don't know. It's like Mother Teresa never used deodorant. Mother Teresa did not use deodorant. Those poor lepers. Every time she would say, come closer. They had no nose. They had no...
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11: Now, my wife and I are alone because our kids are off at school. And now it's just me and her. And let me just say this. She's wanting to do a lot of things together. And not one of these things is on my bucket list. How does that work? She took me to a bed and breakfast inn. Oh my God. What moron came up with this concept? All the expense of a hotel, but the inconvenience of just staying in somebody else's house. Oh man, I knew we were in trouble when we got there, because first off, the woman was way too June Cleaver looking for me. And the house was like right out of the Stepford Wives. And we walk up, and I walk up to the lady and go, hey, I said, can we get our room key? And she goes, oh, we don't have room keys. I said, well, what's to prevent somebody from going in my room and stealing my stuff? And she goes, this. And she hands me a silk pillow that's embroidered that says, still sleepy, and you hang it on your door. And I thought, dear God, this is where I'm going to die. So we go to the room, and she's showing Gail all the stuff, and Gail's doing the pee-pee dance because she's so excited. And I'm looking around the room, and I go, something's missing. I go, ma'am, where's the bathroom at? And she goes, oh, it's down the hall. We all share the same one. Well, guess who just got constipated? I'm not sharing a bathroom with people I don't know. Hell no. Besides, you don't want to be the guy in the bathroom and you come out and there's two people waiting and you got to explain that that smell was already in there when you got there. And they had a list of activities for us to do. Yeah! Like Scrabble's not enough? Day one, antiquing. Let's go ahead and slit my jugular vein right now. Christ, it was me, Gail, and two gay guys. And I'm not saying every guy that goes antiquing is gay, but they are. Day two, blueberry picking trip. I said, I'm not gonna go pick blueberries. She goes, come on, it'll be fun. I go, no, it's not fun. If it was fun to pick blueberries, we wouldn't hire illegal immigrants to pick them for us. We'd be oompa-looping it all day long in the blueberry patch. I said, what's day three? We're going to go to the Holiday Inn and just clean rooms? And I know, you ladies love them. Because you're like, oh, it's so cute. It's from a, look at the furniture, baby. It's from a time long ago. Whatever. Apparently in a time long ago, people were a lot skinnier and shorter than we are now. God, we get in bed, my feet are hanging off the end. In the morning, I'm all sweaty because Gail's been shoved up against me all night long. You can't have sex in this bed because it's so old, it'll squeak so loud, everybody in the house will hear it. And that's what you want over breakfast the next morning. Some guy going, well, someone was up late last night. I finally said, look, if you want to go someplace we can be uncomfortable and can't have sex, let's just go to your mom's house. At least I get my own bathroom there.

Yeah. But I read the resurrection story. If you ever have some chance, if you ever have a time to read this, what an amazing story, man. Guy's dead for 3 days. He comes back, you know. None of his friends shook up about it. He comes back with a whole new message, you know. I'm reading this, and it's an exciting story, but I read it, and I thought, I know Jesus was never married. Guy never had a wife. No, he was never married, because no wife would buy this story in 100 years. The disciples will, the believers will. No wife would buy this story. Good luck. Good luck with this story. First of all, he leaves on Friday afternoon with 12 other guys. He's gone for 3 days. No message, no way to get in touch with her. He comes home Monday afternoon looking like he hasn't slept. This is like he's partied out, man. And Mrs. Jesus is just waiting, going, oh, okay, I guess it's day three of this show. Great. Well, I'm glad you can find your way home, Savior. Where's your 12 friends who won't get a job? How are they? Yeah, disciples, my ass. They're losers. Every one of them are using it. You're not even smart enough to know it. Anybody says, I believe, we put them up and feed them. I'm secular. Where are you at? Jesus is going, oh, I don't need this. Not after what I went through this weekend. No, honey, I'll tell you where I've been. Come here. Come here. I'll tell you where I've been. First of all, not that it ruined your weekend any, but I was dead! Do you understand that? I was dead! While you were sitting here on your ass!

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1: I think women in our country have too many options for weight loss to the point of paralysis. There's so many options. You go on TV, the internet, women's magazines. There's so many. You can't even make a choice. I was reading a women's magazine the other day because I wanted to punish myself. I just feel awful. And they had all these diet tips. Diet tips for ladies. Saw this one in Cosmo. They suggested that women, if you're on a diet, next time you're on a diet and you're hungry, don't ruin the day. Because your whole day is ruined if you eat a donut, by the way. You have to kill yourself immediately. Don't ruin the day by grabbing a fried snack. Instead, just grab a handful of almonds. Just go out, just go and grab a handful of almonds. You ever do this? Just go to, when you're hungry, get a handful of almonds. You don't do that? You don't go up to the nearest tree and just giraffe yourself? Like, ah!
2: Cindy, I'll be right there.
1: Handful of almonds. Cosmo says get a handful of almonds. Just go ahead, get a handful of almonds. I'm a grown woman, not a sugar squirrel. Almonds.
2: Juicing, that's a big thing. 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
2: 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You'll lose 2 ounces. 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
1: Do you have time in the morning to make a smoothie? You have time for this? No? Shocking. You don't have time in the morning to go out to your own personal botanical garden, cut down a brontosaurus brunch worth of broccoli and asparagus, juice it down for a week. You don't have time.
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4: I don't know what you heard about my show. You probably heard I was into the comedy thing, but kind of getting out of that now, getting more into the music, and this is what I dig, so... I'm kind of getting into American Indian folk music. I'd like to do one of these tunes for you now, because now I realize as a semi-professional comedian, I can't come out here and just sing a straight folk song and have people get into it the way I have. So what I've done is I've jazzed it up a little bit, given it that pop feel, so you might get into the rhythm of it. But basically, I have kept it very traditional, and I'd like to do this for you right now. So this might be your introduction to this form of music that I love so much. So here we go. Little girl. Yeah.
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6: What else did I want to... There was some new things I wanted to talk about. I'm losing my memory. Isn't that scary? Anybody else turn 40 besides me? That's 40, okay, it's cool. But you got to go for the exam. You know what I'm talking about? Yeah. Oh, yeah. But they don't... Society, they just drill it into you. You're 40. Hallmark has a card. Happy birthday, bend over. I went. Scared. I was a little scared. It was very weird because it was a weird dynamic. I was afraid it was going to hurt, but I was more afraid that it wouldn't. So it's a no-win. It's a no-win exam. No, I mean, whatever. That's enough of that. It was a very weird thing. It wasn't weird. All right, I'll tell you about it. The doctor said something very weird to me. He was a great doctor. He was in New York City. But he, first of all, they tell me the night before. Has anybody had the exam recently? I don't know if I was being, they were playing a trick on me. But he told me the night before, you have to buy an enema. An enema, you have to give yourself an enema? Is that how you phrase it? I don't know. You and an enema have to go in a room. However you say it. Okay, I whatever. That was weird for me too. That happens. The next day I go exam. Okay, things went fine in the exam. I'm in the doctor's office after, and he's giving me the update, and this was the most uncomfortable part. He looks at me, goes, everything looks fine. He goes, you did a great job with your enema. I swear. Now, here's the thing. I'm the first to admit I'm not good with a compliment, you know? Yeah. Really, somebody tells me, hey, nice haircut. I don't know what to say back. How do you respond to that? And I'm trying to think of it, and then he trumps himself with this. Who helped you with it? I wish I was making that up. Who helped you? First of all, how many possible answers are there? What do you think I'm going to say? Oh, you know, it's funny, the UPS man came around. We never made eye contact before. What kind of question is that? And why did he have to know? Was he that sure, you know, that it was a two-person job? Was that it? Was it that good? I was afraid to insult him and tell him it was only me. I didn't want to, you know, I think he might snap. You're not going to tell me that was all you.
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3: Thank you. All right. It's good to be here in your fair city. Had an interesting time getting here. I flew from L.A., and when I was checking into my flight, I put my bag on the weigh machine there, right? And the lady looked at me, she goes, sir, your bag is over 50 pounds. And for safety reasons, we can't put bags in excess of 50 pounds onto the plane. I was like, oh, man, what am I going to do? So I start to grab my bag. She's like, but if you give us $25 more, we'll go ahead and throw it on the plane for you. I'm like, how does that fix the safety issue? So let me get this straight. If I give you $25 more, you're going to turn on the extra safety features of this 747. I didn't know that's how it worked. They shouldn't have told me that. We were about to take off. Like, sir, you need to put your seat up. We're about to take off. I just threw 20 and I was like, nope. Here's 5 more. Trey stays down. I'm a Trey down kind of guy. We're taxiing out and I still have my phone. I was like, so you need to put your phone away. Your signal could interfere with the plane signal and that could be very dangerous. I just threw another 100 at it. I was like, don't talk to me anymore. Everybody gets Wi-Fi. Don't worry about the signals, everyone. I've paid extra for safety. Smooth sailing. And we're flying along there and we hit turbulence. Turbulence freaks me out. You'd think I'd be used to it. I fly a lot, but I don't understand how the plane is staying up there. So I start to freak out. So I was like, I got to do something to distract myself or I'm going to cause an incident on this plane. So I was like, I know, I just put my headphones on and I watch what they have on the TV to distract myself. What they had on the TV was an episode of Glee. Now, up until this moment of my life, I'd never seen an episode of Glee before. But about 23 minutes into that episode of Glee, I was totally fine with that plane crashing into the side of one of those mountains. I was like, let's take it to the ground because they're about to do Thriller and I'll be damned.
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7: Because we moved to a small town in Arizona. We live in a town, Bisbee, Arizona. It's a beautiful little town, 6,000 people on the Mexican border. It's far away from anything and anyone. It's kind of a dry town. Drugs come through Bisbee. We're on the Mexican border where they have Border Patrol, National Guard, Minutemen, militias trying to stop the flow of aliens and drugs coming through. But if all those drugs are coming through, they don't stop. I lived there 6 years. It's the driest place I've ever seen. There's a weed, I don't smoke it occasionally, but there's blow that's torn apart and stepped on. It's like, it's mushrooms if you want to do them with some 70-year-old hippie man in a drum circle. That's rude. ecstasy they've heard of. They've never seen it. They have faith that it exists. So we do prescription drugs that you can get in Mexico, which is Ritalin or Adderall if you're an upper guy. I'm a downer guy. Xanax or Valium. I like to sleep. I enjoy dreams. I had a lucid dream within a dream in Canada. It's fantastic, where I knew I was dreaming in the dream, then woke up in the actual dream. And what the point is, it doesn't happen on acid. Yeah, it's not, you can't explain it. It's like DMT, you can't explain it, but it was really, I like to sleep more than I do most. So if I'm gonna, I take Xanax. Here's a big night in Bisbee. Sometimes I'll take 2 Xanax and 2 laxatives at bedtime, and I'll play chicken in my sleep. That's a thrill ride. That's a hometown thrill ride. Because it's kind of like 3 highs at once. Because it starts out as a downer, turns into gambling, wakes up as a huge amphetamine. We go, oh. You do that on the road, it's not really a risk, because that's not really your bed. But you do that at the house in your own Tempur-Pedic, you wake up with a jolt. Won again. I won again. Double or nothing.
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9: My grandmother, she had the life force. She had an extra power pack. You know, in Colditz, the board game, and you could get those extra bits of rope. And well, she had a lot of life force packs. You know, she'd been down in some room and she'd got a load of them. Because she just kept going. She had 3 strokes and she was paralyzed down the left side, but she was going on the Zimmer, you know, racing on the Zimmer in the old folks' home. And the Grim Reaper must have been there. Come, old lady, it is your time. Come, follow me. To the land of the dead we must go. Across the river Styx on the boat. Across the river of death. 2, please. Yes, 1 and 1 OAP. Do you have change? Thank you. Oh, she's right here. Look, are you coming? My grand's still at home. No, I'm staying here. I've got stuff to do. Not sure what. I've got stuff. I've got to sit around and talk weird for a couple of years. Which is sort of unfortunate in a way, because, you know, she was an energetic woman. She got that grand coat. You know, there's a certain age you get a grand coat and the cake on top of the head. And the Grim Reaper must have a tough time, because all women are like that. Women just keep going. Men, 65, boom. Women, come on! Where's your stamina? Nah, boom, boom, boom. Got a grand coat on, got a cake on my head. Grim Reaper, I could not get the women, they would not come. The men, I've got the men, they're all here. Men come easy. Yes, we're ready for bed, thank you. And God's there in the land of the dead. You could not get the women. Why not, Grim Reaper? Did you not reap them with your grim reaping equipment? I tried that, but when I reaped them, they leapt over the side because they have the knowledge of hopscotch. And it was, you know, there's number 1, number 5, number 6 in these boxes, bit of a broken doll somewhere, and some girl with a skipping rope keeping lookout.
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10: I got a hairy girlfriend. Hairy girlfriend. She said she wanted to get one of these Brazilians, right? I said, baby, I ain't never been to Brazil, so we compromised and she got a mullet. Sometimes I put a baseball cap on her ass, pretend my buddy Larry's over at the house. I got a fat girlfriend too, man. Holy God, she's got stretch marks on her fridge. I woke up the other night, man. All I could hear was... I ran to the window. I looked out. I thought we had police surveillance on the house. Nothing in the sky. I could still hear it. I run down to the kitchen, there she is, sitting at the table eating a cob of corn. Got a new dog. That's a good companion. Anybody have a dog? What do you have, partner?
8: A yellow lab.
10: A yellow lab. Isn't that fun? What a treat. Does your yellow lab do tricks, sir?
8: He doesn't have any tricks.
10: He doesn't have any tricks. No, every dog does a trick. He does what?
8: Well, he's not too smart.
10: He's not too smart. Yeah, I didn't think he did your taxes or anything. My buddy Larry bought a dog, man. He taught it the dumbest dog trick I've ever seen in my life. Taught his dog how to play dead, huh? I'm over at his place the other day. I walk up the walkway. He comes running out. He's like, hey, look, my dog's dead. His phone rings. He goes in the house to get the phone. While he was on the phone, I buried his dog. He comes out 5 minutes later. He says, where's my dog? I said, it was dead. I buried it. He's like, you moron. Made me grab a shovel, help him dig it up. We get to the dog. Dog sits up in his grave. All I could think of was Night of the Living Dead. So I smashed it in the face with my shovel. I killed his dead dog all over again before it could eat my brain.
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5: John Mulaney.
3: I love movies, though. I'm kind of... It's funny to me over the summer when these big, like, blockbuster action movies come out, you know? And you'll read about one movie, one of these movies, and it'll say that it costs something like $100 million. Because whenever I read that, I think, like, yeah, you didn't need to make a movie with that money. I would have bought a ticket just to see $100 million. Like, I am at a point in my life where I would wait on a line just to look at that much cash. Like, you could just stack it up in a motel room and line us up down the hall. You put some guy out front in a straw hat that's like, it is $8 to see the $100 million or $10 to have your money added to the $100 million. Ooh, very luxurious. But think about it, that would be entertaining, you know? You'd go into this room and there would just be like stacks of $100 bills and jewelry and like gold coins spilling out of a pirate chest. Because pirates never bring a big enough chest. In pictures, their gold coins are always overflowing. And they can't get the lid closed. Why is that? I think that maybe with the eye patches, they have poor depth perception. Oh, I saw a class advertised where you can learn how to get rich now from Donald Trump. He will teach you. He has an online college. He will show you his methods of getting rich. And he would know, wouldn't he? Trump would know, because he is a very rich man. In fact, to me, at this point, like, Donald Trump is not just a rich man. Like, Donald Trump is almost like what a hobo imagines a rich man to be. No, it's like years ago, Trump was walking through an alley and he heard some guy just like, oh boy, as soon as my number comes in, I'm gonna put up tall buildings with my name on them. I'll have fine golden hair and a TV show where I fire people with my children. And Trump was like, that is how I will live my life. Thank you, hobo, for that life plan. I bet you when Donald Trump makes a decision, he thinks to himself, what would a cartoon rich person do? Put up billboards of my face everywhere.
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14: Comedy's always been in my blood. The hepatitis is new, but the comedy's always been. It's the only job I can hold on to, you know? When I got out of college, I made a lot of money, mostly 10s and 20s. I made them on my printer. And then I was with the FBI for a while because they caught me. I get fired from every job in the world, I swear. I worked for Black Entertainment Television for a while, and they axed me to leave. And that pissed me off a little bit. Take your time with some of these. It's all right. I am naughty. Did you ever watch the Extreme Games on ESPN? What makes a sport extreme? Why is snowboarding extreme but football isn't? You know what I mean? If you're going to call it extreme, make it extreme. I want to see dwarf basketball. That's what I want to see. Anorexic powerlifting. Wouldn't you love to see that? Show me a triathlon for chronic smokers. Chess for cocaine addicts. Wouldn't you love to see that? Hindu cow tipping. Come on. Fencing for hemophiliacs. Am I alone on this? Just show me a pair of Siamese twins on a balance beam. That would be fun.
15: I've had to cut down on drinking, man. I tell you what. Just because, not even for my health, just to improve my hangovers. That's it. And that's what it comes down to, like how hangovers are so bad for you because you eat the worst food for you to heal your hangover, right? That's some sick irony when you think about it. Like you need something starchy or fatty or cheesy, you know, to heal yourself. And my thing is, I would get so drunk that my hangovers, I would get so drunk that I, like, I should be so hungover the next day that I couldn't decide on the cheesy, starchy, bad for me food because deciding makes the hurdy brain hurtier. So I would just make up foodstuffs that don't exist and hope the waiter would just freestyle them up with the kitchen. Like, you know how a baby doesn't know how to talk, but it knows it wants milk, so it goes ladder, ladder, ladder. Same kind of thing. Like, the waiter would come over and be like, all right, what do you have? And I'm like, just give me a plate of cheese babies and a hot boy. Yeah, whatever that is. I don't know what it is. Just make it. Just some cheese babies. Some babies made of cheese. Or some cheese buddies. Some cheese friends of mine. And a hot boy. I don't know what a hot boy, it's like a phyllo dough baby with hot dog veins. I don't know. Why are you making me make this up? My brain is on fire. No, come back, come back. And some ham dancers. Yeah, whatever those are. I need them. Like just once I want the waiter to know exactly what I'm talking about, you know? Give me a plate of cheese babies. Yeah, you want a gang or a tribe? A tribe. And a hot boy. What do you want his mood to be like? Angry. No, melancholy. Melancholy hot boy. Get a tribe of cheese babies and melancholy hot boy. Pick it up. How many ham dancers? An armada, please.
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16: If I leave you with anything, it's to be happy, for God's sake. Just be happy with what you're doing and get through the day, you know? I mean, if you're depressed, get out of the house. Because you can always find some piece of crap to laugh at. They're out there. And your life will be better. There's hilarity everywhere. I was in the subway. They have these signs on top of the subway. One of them said, pregnant, we can help. Somebody penciled in next to it, not pregnant yet, I can help. I went into a Chinese restaurant. I was looking at the menu. I said, waiter, what exactly are these jumbo prawns fried and in brown sauce? The waiter looked at me and said, these are the jumbo prawn, and they are fried, and they are in brown sauce. My whole life is a joke. Do you know where I live on New York City? I swear to you, on Seaman Avenue. I'm not making that up. Seaman between Dyckman and Cummin. You can look it up on a map. Years ago, General Seaman and General Dyckman settled there. How Cummin got there, I don't even want to know. My whole life is a joke. My mother used to be a waitress in Fingerville, North Carolina. Fingerville. She would drive into the restaurant. You know, it was the kind of restaurant where you drove into the restaurant and honk the horn. You know what the name of the restaurant was? Park and Blow. Then there's this big gas station on the side of the restaurant. There are these big neon signs on the side of the restaurant. It says, eat here and get gas.
17: We love you Latinos. We knew you were here. There's 9 Astro fans in the parking lot, so they all got like stickers of roosters and Brahma bulls.
18: Yeah.
17: And then on the back window, they got those funny stickers like the dad sticker, the mom sticker, the 10 little kids stickers. The littlest kid's already pregnant in the stickers.
18: Aha, la tuya wey puto.
17: I don't give a We learned Spanish by getting jumped by you Mexicans.
18: Yeah.
17: We love you guys, though. We love Latinas, boy. Woo! They are fertile creatures, though, I'll tell you that much. You want to come Mexican, you better wear a condom and you better put a fruit roll-up on top of that.
18: Word.
17: I'll tell you what, that's like throwing a gallon of water on a gremlin. 5 babies will shoot out of her immediately.
18: And Mexicans are already born with Raiders jerseys on.
17: Yeah.
18: And 2 felonies right away.
17: Right away.
18: Don't get mad. We don't make the rules. Jesus does.
17: Amen. But we love you Latinos, man. We love that Mexican beer like Tecate. The only beer in America you buy a 30-pack comes with a soccer ball. Come on.
18: I don't see Coors Light giving out hacky sacks and frisbees to the white kids.
17: Yeah. And we love Tapatio and Cholula hot sauce. You better bet your ass. Believe me. Testify. And we love the Latinos. They could communicate to one another like the Mayans simply by whistling like, Maria!
18: Look. White people, black people, look around. These Mexicans know what he just said.
17: Yeah.
18: You heard the dog whisper? I'm the cholo whisperer, SS.
17: Orale.
18: He said, Maria, hurry up and do the laundry before I hit you. That's what he just said.
17: Listen, not that we condone hitting women. All we're saying is you hit that bitch hard enough, she ain't calling the cops. That's what we're saying. That's where Chris Brown, if he had child locks, click, click, get your umbrella, Rihanna. It's going to be a long night in this bitch. You know what I'm talking about?
18: All right, racism and abuse. Let's keep going.
17: Yeah.
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21: You know why the world's crazy? Because I'm scared. I'm more scared of white kids than black kids. I got you on the elevator this morning. 2 high school white boys tried to get on. I dived off. You ain't going to kill me. No, white boys. Chris, come talk to the kids. The kids? You ain't gonna kill me. Damn trench coat mafia. What was on their mind? The trench coat mafia. They upset because people picked on them. They didn't have any friends. We were the outcast. It was 6 of them. I ain't have 6 friends in high school. I don't got 6 friends now. And everybody's like, what were they listening to? What were they listening to? Who cares what they listening to? What was Hitler listening to, okay? What was in his CD case? And everybody's like, what were they listening to? Is it the movies? Is it the records? Is it the movies, the records? Why can't they just be crazy? When I was a kid, you know, people was just crazy. And we separated the crazy kids from everybody else. Crazy kids had a little ass school bus. Had that class down by the boiler room. They got out of school at 2:30, not 3 o'clock, just in case they wanted to kill somebody. And get it out your system right now. That's right, man. It's all good for Clinton. No matter what happened, every time something bad happened, it seemed bad, but it's good for Clinton. Get people off his ass. Ooh, kids got killed. Good, good, good, good, good, good, good. Ooh, tornadoes. Good, good, good, good, good. Just off my ass. And Clinton damn near got impeached for what? For what? He lied so his wife wouldn't find out. Is that a crime? Is that against the law? Do you need the Supreme Court for that? You could have took that one to the People's Court. lied about sex. Everybody lies about sex. People lie while they're having sex. Ooh, this good. This the best.
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20: Thanks for coming out, guys. I appreciate it. This is cool, man. This is so exciting. I'm really excited to be here. But to be fair, I'm excited anytime I get to leave my house after 6 p.m. Doesn't happen very often anymore. Because my wife and I have two little baby boys at home. Oh, yeah. And you know it's going to happen. Your friends with kids try to warn you. Like, listen, bro. Once you have kids, your social life is going to disappear. But that's not entirely true. So my wife and I get invited to more parties than ever. We get invited on SpongeBob SquarePants invitations, and party starts at 2 p.m. for some three-year-old, doesn't care that I'm there. But still, that's a party. I'm going. I get excited when those invitations show up in the mail. If my kid gets sick that weekend and my wife's like, we can't go. I'm like, he can't go. I eat my vegetables. I have an immune system. This is ridiculous. I don't know if you guys realize this. You have to bring your own liquor to these parties. They do not supply it. If you're trying to be sneaky, it's hard pouring vodka into a Capri Sun. That's a tough pour. Can't set your Smirnoff Wild Berry Surf and Punch pouch down for a second, because some kid will pick it up thinking it's his. Next thing you know, we got a mess in the bounce house. And you got to make fun of your buddy Jerry. Why is kid such a lightweight? Just like his daddy. I try to match up the kind of liquor I'm going to bring with the theme of the kids' party. It makes opening the invitation more fun. I go, little Billy's having a pirate party. I get to drink rum that day. Cowboy party. Whiskey. You get it. Try this one, all right? Dora the Explorer. Tequila. Close. Magic backpack full of tequila. You don't need a special map to find a buzz that day. Next thing you know, you're wasted chasing the house cat around calling a baby jaguar. I don't care if that's from Diego. It makes sense to you at that point.
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23: You ever have a nightmare, then decide to tell somebody about it, then about halfway through your explanation, realize you're retarded? Is there any way to describe a nightmare to be scary? I had a scary dream last night. Okay, tell me about it. I was running through this pool of marshmallows in my flip-flops, right? Then the manager came running out of nowhere, and he starts going, ooh, ooh, ooh, ooh. There's only 18 seconds to eject before the bowling alley closed, and Tom, you were there, but you didn't look like Tom, and that was freaking me out. I love cheese. What? We're no longer friends. I'm not very good with people. Even when I was little, my imaginary friend would play with the kid across the street. And I'd be like, hey, I guess we'll meet up later. And he'd be like, whatever, queer. Like, that's a hate crime. Do you love goose down feathers? Huh? Oh, they're nice. Mattress pad, pillows, comforter. It's like sleeping in heaven. Till that quill comes through the pillowcase and sticks you in the eye and says, how's that feel? Huh? Huh? You want to sleep on my carcass, do you? Ow! Ow! Why do you hurt so good, goose? Maybe a higher thread count. 600 does a trick. Quit sleeping on 12. That's hay. It's one third of your life. Spend the money.
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24: I just wanted to talk about regular dying. I know, cacking out. Some people think cacking out means to go to sleep. Dying. The big cackaroo. We're all going to go? When will it be? You know, it should be, instead of sort of a fear thing, it should be sort of fun. Kind of a, you know, the next big adventure. We're going to find out where we go. we've all been talking about. Where the hell do you go? I don't know. You must go somewhere, maybe. Phil has an idea. I know, I heard Phil. But where do you go? I don't know. You're gonna find out.
23: Hope it isn't nowhere, man. Think you go where you think you're gonna go. Whatever you dwell on. Did you ever hear those guys?
24: Oh, don't pray for me. Don't waste your prayers on me. I'm going to hell.
23: He is. If Monty Hall dies, he'll probably go behind door number 4.
24: What do you think?
23: Suicide is for people who can't wait to find out where the hell it is you've been waiting a long time. I don't have many nights like that. But when you think about it, you know, kind of goof me. Suicide. I always picture myself on a ledge. There's got to be a little show business involved. You know, when I slump over a porcelain fixture. Let me get up here. Hey. Set the record, be the first guy to reach the double yellow line. If you're picturing the centerfold of the newspaper. Actually, a picture of the building with a dotted line showing Leaper's Path. Suicide. Suppose you worked on the suicide hotline, helping people, talking them out of it. That's your job. Hello, suicide hotline. And one morning you wake up a little depressed. Should you call in sick? I'd like to see a top salesman commit suicide. Really persuasive guy. Up on the ledge. And the priest talks him out of it. And he talks the priest into it. People say maybe you come back, reincarnation. Well, it doesn't seem mathematically possible to me, man. Because at one time, all we had on the earth was 6 people, you know. I avoid 2 because it's controversial. 6 people, 6 souls. Cool. They died, souls went back to the place. 6 new people, souls. Whew. Still 6 souls. Now we have 4 billion people claiming to have souls. Someone is printing up souls. And it lowers their value, you know.
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6: This is so much traveling. My passport expired. Last summer I had to renew my passport. I don't know about in America, but in Canada, on your new passport photos, you're not allowed to smile. That's the new rule. You're not allowed to smile. This is their way of fighting terrorism. This is how they're gonna catch the terrorists. You can't smile. That's the message they're sending you. If you're traveling, you'd better not be happy. I didn't know, right? I'm in the mall. I walk into one of those places that says, we do passport photos. I walk in, I'm like, yo, I need some passport photos. The guy goes, no problem, buddy. Sit down. Which really pissed me off because he was a white guy and I don't know why he was talking like that, right? So, I think he was mocking me. So I sit down, the guy goes, you ready? I go, yeah, it's a picture and I'm a happy guy. So I figure, all right. He goes, you ready? And I smile, I'm like this. The guy goes, sir, your lips need to be touching. Sir, you can't smile. Not like that, I can't smile, of course. That's their way. This is how they really think they're going to find the terrorism, by making you not smile. You want to find the terrorists? Make everybody smile. And the people that don't want to smile, question them. When have you ever been watching CNN and they show you the terrorists that they're looking for and those guys are happy? Never. You never see like a shot of the terrorist standing around going, you know, there's never the one joker terrorist guy with his thumb on the detonator. I'll do it. So I wasn't allowed to smile. So now, if it wasn't bad enough being a brown man going through the airports, now when I give him my passport, I look pissed off. My picture of my passport's like this. They get my passport, no, Mr. Peters. No, step this way, please. It's hard, man, because security at the airport, customs, immigration, they really need to learn the difference between a terrorist and an Indian. But we're not the same. We're not from the same part of the world. We don't speak the same language. We don't eat the same food. We don't even hate the same people. Terrorists hate Americans. Indians hate each other.
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4: I'm telling you, gotta just be always. It's just, it's why I gotta stay in shape. You can't tell what I got going on, but believe me, take my shirt off, you guys would flip. No, that's not why. I can't anyway. I'm wearing a leotard. But it's nothing weird. Just after the show, there's this wealthy older gentleman I do some private dancing for. I don't want to find him. It's not a big deal. Yeah, he wants me to throw on a blonde wig and scrub his floors while he calls me Dutch boy. It's his $150. You know what I'm talking about, goatee? You know what I'm talking about. My rent's paid on time. Gotta keep in shape, man. You gotta just stay, you know, just keep the belly tight and the arms heavy. That's the other thing. Otherwise, you start looking soft. You start looking appetizing. Guys know that, though. We have an instinct for that stuff. Just guys, you know, the problem is, you know, you got to look like you can handle yourself with your bare hands, but we don't do anything with our bare hands. You know, that's the thing about it. That's the bummer about technology. Technology is moving so fast. We don't do anything with our bare hands. You know, men are still producing testosterone. We're still bigger, stronger, and in a lot of ways more aggressive, but there's, you know, we're losing habitat. Unless you're a cage fighter or like a Marine or a fireman, the rest of us, all we have is the gym. There's nothing else. There's nowhere else to burn it off, but we still do these crazy P17 whatever, you know. It's the crazy guys will do shrugging like that. My buddy was doing this the other day with weight. I was like, what are you doing? I'm working my traps, you idiot. What does it look like I'm doing? Because that's a very important area. We sit in the gym and we ride, you know, bicycles that go nowhere and run on belts just so our cardio is where it should be. And bench. Bench is another classic example of the breeding instinct / fight hunt instinct gone wild. Guys, because you got to have a chest. Guys spend a summer trying to get 300 pounds off their... They'll do whatever they got. You know, they'll shoot themselves up with testosterone, with human growth. It doesn't matter. The only thing weak on them is their liver, their kidneys. It's worth it. It's worth it if they can get 300 pounds. Because, you know, you always use this in the wild in case somebody throws a car engine on your chest.
7: I actually blame Tim McGraw for my second marriage is who I blame. Y'all know who Tim McGraw is? If you don't know who Tim McGraw is, he's a country singer. Now, he came out with a song back when I was 37 years old called Live Like You're Dying. Now, I don't know if you've ever heard the song, but it's a guy who's turning 40 years old who thinks he's going to die. Now, I don't know if you've gathered from my show, but when you get close to 40, you think you're going to die. Every bump on your body, holy hell, there's the cancer. One day I woke up and went, look at that weird mole. Never mind, that's a raisin. That's a raisin. Note to self, no more raisin bran in the bed. But the song came out about living like you're dying, right? Now, if you've never heard the song, it's about a guy who's thinks he's going to die. So what does he do? He loves better. He's a better friend. He jumps out of a plane. He rides a bull for 2.7 seconds. It's a good country song. It really is. It's a good song. I mean, there's a lot of shit on the radio right now. If I hear one more song about somebody getting on their old tailgate in a small town and they're going to drink some beer and slide their girlfriend's pants off and I'm going to go to rap. I grew up in a small town. The only thing I wanted out of a small town when I was 18 years old is just that, out. But he came out with this song. Now, my mother and my grandmother used to tell me all the time, they say, baby, if you want to see a sign from God, God will send you a sign. You got to be willing to look for that sign and accept that sign. And I was out on tour, and I just finished the show. Everybody's cleared out of the auditorium, and I'm on my knees in front of the lights praying to Jesus. I said, God, is this why I got to keep listening to this song? I says, what are you trying to tell me? Is that the reason why I can't get a relationship to work is because I don't love them like Tim says? I said, you give me one more chance at love and I will love him like he sings about. And then he sent me my second wife. And the next time I see Tim McGraw, I'm going to punch him in the
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5: Kevin Hart.
8: I don't like babysitting. I can admit that. I don't like watching my kids by myself. Too much pressure. No man does. No man in this room is a good babysitter. I can tell you how every man in this room watches kids. All we do, we sit on the couch and listen. That's how we watch our kids. Kids do whatever they want when they with dad. Hey, hey! I know y'all not in that toilet. Y'all better not be in that toilet. We ain't gonna do nothing. I definitely don't like watching other people's kids. It's too much pressure. There's nothing worse than watching somebody else's baby and you give them their baby back in the condition that they didn't give you their baby in. Like, you ever have to explain something to somebody before they see their baby? Hey, real quick, before you look at your baby, let me ask you something. Your baby had two eyes for sure, right? Okay, so it happened here. Long story short, gas went off in the kitchen, blew the back of your baby face out. It was crazy. My baby knew what to do. He got in the oven. Your baby just stood there. Y'all don't run in your house? Don't nobody run in your house? I had one little girl get hurt over my house. Scariest thing ever, man. One little girl, right? My daughter got real big bunk beds. I'm in the living room, I'm watching TV. Her and her friends, they're in the room playing. Out of nowhere, I hear a loud bang. Bang! Little girl start crying. Ah! Ah! I come in the room, right? All the girls are standing around her. They all standing around her. One girl is on her knee, looking at her face to face. This would almost made me laugh. When I came in the room, the girl looked at me. She's like, But I can't laugh because I'm in daddy mode. I got to figure out what happened. So I go to my daughter. It's her room. She's responsible. I said, Heaven, come here. Come here. It's your room. You're responsible. What happened? It's very hard to take a kid out of play mode. So in her mind, it's still a game. I said, what happened? This is what my daughter did. She said, ho! Daddy! Daddy! What is wrong with, stop. Stop shaking your face. Stop. What happened? This is the story my baby told me. She said, we got monsters, daddy. There's a bunch of monsters in here. The prince came out, told us to get in the castle. The castle was at the top of the bunk bed. When we got up there, it was too many people in the castle. So, somebody had to go.
3: 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This is iHeart Comedy.
9: Yeah, New York's different. I eat Thai food now. I never moved to New York. I love Thai food. I eat too much, but I go to this one Thai restaurant 4 days a week. I love it. They know me there. I love the people there. The only thing I'll say is the hostess, like the Thai lady, she's a liar. Like she lies specifically about the wait times. You know, like every time I walk in there, I'm like, hey, how long is it going to be, you know, to get a table? I'm really hungry and it's packed. 10 minutes? No. No, that's what you said yesterday. It was 40 minutes. 10 minutes. You just put my name at the bottom of a list that looks like the ship's manifest from a Titanic. It's not 10 minutes. Lists move fast, maybe. If you're executing people on that list, it might move that fast. I know too much about restaurants. I like restaurants back in the day when there was one person that would wait on you. The one waiter system. He would take your order. He'd bring your food. He'd check on you. Then he would bring the bill. Same guy. Now there's a team of people that wait on you. I hate it. Guy takes your order, you never see him again. You're like, where's Chuck? Chuck, he doesn't work here anymore. Like, I don't like the whole hostess stand situation. Half the time you walk up there, there's nobody there. There's just a sign. Please wait, hostess will seat you. Yeah, she will, unless she's smoking behind the building with her friends, bitching about her job, then nobody's gonna seat me, okay? I'm just gonna stand up here like a loser, a lonely loser. The waitress won't seat me. She'll walk by and be like, the hostess will be right with you. Really? Can't you just seat me? I don't mean to devalue the specialized training that you receive here at Bootleggers, but certainly you're qualified to carry menus 9 feet. I know you can do it.

0: 24 hours due to one doctor's misdiagnosis. Enough is enough.
1: I stabbed my friend. He's like, I nearly shiite my pants. I dropped a curd, I swear. But I did learn an Iraqi knock-knock joke. We can all do it together. You ready? Get it? Me neither, but you'll all be doing our work tomorrow.
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3: I'm all in favor of believing that there's a purpose to life, but I just wanted to make a little sense. That's all. And here's the craziest thing about life. This is a thing that nobody really considers. You know as much about what life is all about as anybody who's ever lived ever. We're all just kind of wandering through this going, you know what you're doing? Yes. Oh, I do too. I know what I'm doing. Okay, good then. But really, no one has a clue. But we never bring it up. You remember when you were a kid and you thought there were real grown-ups? When I was a kid, I thought there were grown-ups. Didn't you? Like, you were crying, you got sent to your room, like, you know what? One day I'm going to be a grown-up and everything's going to make sense. Then one day you're like 25 at the supermarket and the bag boys calls you sir and you're like, you mean I'm a grown-up? Oh my God, you mean nobody knows? We're all just zombies walking through this life? The real problem is the reality of life is way too huge for most people to grasp, including me. Like, how about space? You ever think about, if you enjoyed any part of this show tonight, I would just like one extra minute of your time. When you get out of here, and you get out in the parking lot, just look up for 1 minute. Do you ever do that? I never even pay attention to space unless I'm high. And when I'm high, it's usually like, dude, has that always been there?
4: Wow, this is a dream for you. It's nice to be on the outskirts of Chinatown, and yeah, they changed it to Chinatown. I'm gonna start a little slow tonight. I drank so much last night. Oh God, my liver wrote his congressman and complained, and it's gonna be all right though. It's gonna be really nice. When you look like I do, it's hard to get a table for one at Chuck E. Cheese. I went to my stylist tonight before the show, and she was Zach, what kind of look are you going for? And I said, just give me the Amber Alert. Something along those lines, I think is what she said. I was at the Natalie Merchant laser show the other day, and when I wrote this next piece of business. Oh, God. Last night. I got so dry. I African-Americaned out. And,
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5: I love thinking about history. Christopher Columbus. One of the greatest real estate agents this country's ever... Think about it. You're like, yeah, he was pretty good. I guess. Hey, you guys want to live over here? Oh, I don't know, Chris. It looks like people already live in there. Give me like a minute, dude. Like a minute. Hey, folks, Damien, I got to have this gone by 3 p.m., dude. Damien, what's all this braille? Damien. Who's Damien in this joke? I don't know either. I've never once decided to write it any further than this moment. Damien! Come on, dude, Damien! These Indians, dude, you gotta get rid of them. Don't let me lose people on a Southern Christopher Columbus. Yelling to Damien.

0: to get rid of these Indians. 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D, hey, D, D. Soak in that this is Christopher Columbus for real. Damien, dude. Get over here, man. What's with these Indians, bro? We got these guns. They made swords that can fly. How stupid we look right now. They're doing mushrooms. They're going hunting. How cool that is. Tell me that that's not true. Can't. Can't. And I'm willing to bet zero historians purchased this vinyl. Wait a second. No, they didn't. Oh, where's my blog? I know that Indians did mushrooms and went hunting. I know that they did because I've done mushrooms, and that is the closest I've ever come to being a Native American Indian. I was out in the woods, you know. I had a lot of my clothes off. I was talking to the wind. Wind! Wind! What do you know? What have you seen? When you're on mushrooms, it makes perfect sense. Wind! Wind! What's up? What's out there? What happened in the past? What happened in the future? Tell me your time secrets.
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2: I was in Amsterdam last summer. I'm going to Amsterdam Monday. Think about me when you're visiting your in-laws in Lake Jackson. I was in Amsterdam last summer, and I was single, you know, and I was hoping I could meet a cute little Dutch girl. You know how your imagination goes crazy when you're on vacation? I was like, maybe I could live in a windmill. Maybe I could be a tulip farmer. If I met the right girl, you know, it's all possible. But while I was in Amsterdam last summer, it was the International Gay Olympics. Every gay person from the planet Earth was in Amsterdam. It wasn't bad. I got some drinks bought for me. You know, some of them fellas ain't bad dancers. Oh, yeah, okay, so I was in Amsterdam. And a lot of people think all drugs are legal in Amsterdam, and that is not the truth. Only marijuana, hash, and mushrooms. And they have stiffer penalties for harder drugs like cocaine and heroin than we do, and they have the lowest percentage of drug addicts in all of Europe. Ha! So anyway. I was in Amsterdam last summer, and I had a headache, and I was on my way to the drugstore to get some aspirin. And I remembered, hey, mushrooms are legal here. I could turn this headache into a magic carpet ride. So I got some mushrooms, man. I'm staying next to this beautiful park, Vondelpark. I look around, man, there's no one in this park. I just start ripping off my clothes. I'm running naked through this park. I'm communicating with the one true God. Little plants were talking to me. Telling me I was safe in God's perfectly balanced universe. And that they'd watch my shoes. How come you don't see that picture when you're in high school? Whenever you're in high school and they show you a picture of someone on drugs, he's always like in an alley, mangled. He's got one shoe on and leaves in his hair. They never show you the happy running naked through the park picture. Children, if you turn your textbooks to page 56, you'll see a man enjoying himself. Look at the glee in his eyes, children.
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4: It's hard to change. We don't want to change. We think our system is the best. Like the metric system. We still have not converted to the metric system. Do you know how long we've been trying to convert to the metric system? Since 1875. The whole rest of the world, we are the only industrialized nation that still have not converted to the metric system. Yeah, everybody else went metric. Everybody else like, oh, it's very simple. It's just based on a system of tens. We like, mm-mm. We like our 12s and teaspoons, cup, pint. I like all that. Feet, yards. We like all that. Everybody went metric. I remember remember in being in grade school, like back in 75, and they tried to teach us the metric system. You would have thought the Russians had landed at our front door. Oh my God, everybody was crying. The teachers were crying. Because they didn't know that either. It was sad, man. Everybody just said, we ain't doing it. The only people who use the metric system are doctors, right? And I feel sorry for the doctors because they have to give us our diagnosis in fruit. You go to the doctor and they say, you have a tumor. Oh, okay, how big is it, doc? 9 centimeters. And then you gotta look at the doctor and look at his face to try to figure out how bad it is. You like, then the doctor gets sick of looking at your stupid face and he goes, you have a grapefruit. Oh, grapefruit. Oh, doc, you gotta get that out of there. That's gotta come out, right? Because I know, like, grapes you can keep an eye on, but grapefruit, that's gotta go. We gotta get that out.
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5: Every time I do something, it never works out right. I always get stuck, you know? That's how I got my name, Rodney Dangerfield. Yeah, I went into show business. I wanted to better myself. And I saw an ad in the paper that said, improve your personality. So I went to see the man. And he told me my personality was okay, but my name was my problem. Well, I said to him, my name? Well, how can a name be a problem? Well, even William Shakespeare said, what's in a name? He said, who? I said, William Shakespeare. He said, look, you want to listen to me, you want to listen to your friends. I said, I don't understand. I mean, is it good to change your name? He said, of course, I always keep changing my name. In fact, right now, I can give you a very good deal. There was a man here last week, left me a deposit on the name, he never came back. Actually, it's $1,000 name. I'll tell you what I'll do. I have a new name coming in next week. And I need the space. I'll let you have the name for $500. I said, $500? That's a lot of money. He said, it's a great name. It's a name. Once people hear it, they'll start saying it. I said, what's the name? He said, Rodney Dangerfield. I said, Rodney Dangerfield? He said, see, you just heard it. You're starting to say it. Listen to me. Take the name. Seymour, go down in the basement, look in the blue box, and bring up a Rodney Dangerfield. I said, wait a minute. Suppose I use the name and I don't like it. Can I bring it back? He said, of course. All I ask is one thing. While you're using the name, don't give it a bad name. So finally, I decided to call myself Rodney Dangerfield. As soon as I got home, I thought to myself, what did I do? I made a mistake. I called the guy up. I said, look, this is Rodney Dangerfield. He said, who? I said, Dangerfield, don't you remember? He said, oh yeah, Shakespeare's friend. I said, look, I don't want the name. He said, don't be foolish, try it for 2 weeks, I guarantee you'll keep it. So I tried the name for 2 weeks. I still didn't like it. I went to bring it back, I couldn't find the guy. He changed his name.
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6: So who saw that movie I did, Super High Me? Did you guys see that? For anyone. For anyone who has it, it's like Super Size Me, but with pot instead of McDonald's. And I proved through documentary filmmaking that marijuana is not as bad for you as McDonald's. Yeah, it's a fact now. It's a true statement of fact. unless you live near a McDonald's, then all bets are off. Like, if you smoke weed and you live across the street from a McDonald's, you're gonna die. It'll take like 10 or 15 years, but you're gonna make it happen. Morgan Spurlock's new movie, the movie he made for this particular calendar year, is called The Greatest Movie Ever Sold, and it's about how he uses product placement in a movie to raise the money for a movie about putting product placement in a movie. Yeah, it's very, very clever. I'm not so clever. I just rip off other people's ideas, and why not stick with him, is what I say to myself. So my next movie is going to be a road tour movie where I do a tour where the tour itself, each show I do, helps put money into the budget to finish the movie about the tour. And it's going to be called The Greatest Movie Ever Rolled. Somebody suggested The Greatest Doobie Ever Rolled, and I was like, but then that doesn't make sense. Because there's no way I'm going to roll The Greatest Doobie Ever Rolled, but I am going to make The Greatest Movie Ever Rolled. It all doesn't make sense. But I came up with a great idea for Morgan Spurlock for his next movie. He should, because he likes to do things like what would happen if kind of things. So he should eat part of a cookie and drink some milk for every household on the planet over the course of one night to see what would really happen to Santa Claus. Because I don't think Santa could do it. I think he would get... He's spitting out some of those cookies and pouring the milk into a plant. There's no way he would be so... He'd just be passed out in the back of the sleigh, and the reindeer would be like, what do we do now? Reindeer can't go down chimneys. And he could call it Santa Size Me.
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7: I kid the gay guys, but you know what, man? I tell you, gay guys got it made, you know, on paper. Well, you know, you have sex with another guy, at least you can roll over and talk about baseball and football. I mean, I'm heterosexual. After sex with my girlfriend, I got to snuggle and cuddle and hug. Not to mention give back rubs and foot rubs. And I'm also dealing with a total psychopath 1 week out of every month. I mean, you know, I should be getting some kind of special compensation for that. You know, at least a gay guy doesn't have to run out during halftime and pick up a box of tamponies. And hope to God he's coming back with the right absorbance. Hey, I got locked up my first time buying tampons. I didn't know there were three sizes. No one told me. You know, I just wake up one morning and the sheets are kind of damp and I'm looking for the horse's head in the bed. My friend came last night. Who's your friend? Charlie Manson? Jesus. You know, there's police tape along the outside of the bed. My sheet looks like a Japanese flag, and I don't have it. I gotta run out and get them, and I was in a hurry, and I was standing there, and I had the tampon in one hand. I was measuring. Hey, does this look like it'll fit? Officer, I got busted for comparison shopping right there in ILA. See, you know, you girls, this is your area, okay? Police it yourselves. How does that make it onto our list when they move in? All of a sudden, it's my responsibility to take care of your tampons? Can't you go to Costco or Sam's Club? I mean, your period's covered for 3 years, and you're not going to bother me with it?
3: Ricky Gervais.
8: And Darwin was wrong. We didn't evolve. God made us. So I just want to explain to you exactly how that happened. Okay. The first book of Moses, commonly called Genesis. Start at the beginning. Fairly big book, but... Friday, innit? Lock the doors. Okay. Took me 4 years to get this platform. Now they listen. Just think if I'd have blown it, just going door to door. Right, okay. Some of the things you're here do sound a little bit far-fetched. I admit that. I thought it was. But then I found out that the other name for the Bible is the Gospel. So it is all true. So, luckily, clue is in the title. Okay. Come on, come on. The Bible. Okay. Chapter 1. In the beginning, God created the heaven and the earth. It doesn't go into detail. He doesn't need to explain to you. You probably don't understand it because he's got a massive brain. Yours is little. And you go, what? He goes, don't. What? Just trust me. I did. And also, if he explained it to you, it would like ruin the enigma. Do you know what I mean? You'd go, that's amazing. He just says, it's a trick. And you go, oh. So it's like seeing, no, it's like David Blaine did something. And you go, oh, that is real magic. And you go, no, I'm just standing on one leg and lifting the other up. Easy. So... keeps his cards very close to his chest. God, good luck to him. He can do what he wants. He can do anything, so he can do what he wants. Okay, here we go. In the beginning, God created the earth. And the earth was without form and void, and darkness was on the face of the deep. Bit dark, he sorted that out. And God said, let there be light. And there was light. Huh? Isn't that brilliant? Hey? Oh, come on, that's amazing. He made light up. Just, it was dark, it was nothing before. It's not like he saw someone on holiday and went, that'll be good back on Earth. He made it up. Do you not, there was nothing to go by. It wasn't like there was twilight and he went, let's have that a little bit brighter. He just went, let there be light. And at the speed of light, he didn't go, let there be light. Come on, I'm busy. It's the first day. I've got a lot to do. I've only got 7 days. Do you know what I mean? And he probably didn't have to say it. He did say it, but he could have gone, that's exactly what I was thinking of. Brilliant. Do you know what I mean?
1: Love comedy. You've come to the right place. This is iHeart Comedy.
9: I love being married. I've been married for 17 years, like I said. Has anybody here been married for like less than a year? Any newly married people? Any newly marrieds? How long have you been married? How many? 2 months. Dude. Oh. Welcome to the jungle. We got fun and games. We got everything you want. Yeah, baby. You're gonna die. Where do we go now? 2 months. That's awesome. See, when you're married 2 months. See, marriage is a roller coaster. 2 months, you're just on that first hill. It's pretty easy. You're... you got your teddy bear and your big cup of coke. This ain't so bad, is it, sugar booger? It's coming, Rachel Ray. It's coming like a train. Buckle up, patootie. You see, marriage changes. It's still good. It just changes. Like, I don't know, dude, you may get up early and go to work early. Your wife's, you know, still sleeping in your shirts. Just snuggle. She's like, please don't go. Please just stay. Just stay. Stay. Oh! A few years later, it's trash day. Let the dog out. All right. Turn off the light. You're not going to wear that, are you? What not to wear, poster boy walking out the door. When you're first married, you share food at restaurants, you know? Get a piece of cake. Can I have a piece just to buy? Sure, honey. Sure. Married 17 years, you throw an elbow every once in a while. No. Well, you see, I got cheesecake because I wanted cheesecake, but you didn't want cheesecake a minute and a half ago. But now you want cheesecake. See, that's frustrating. Because I said, do you want cheesecake? You said, no, not a one. I got a cheesecake hole right here in my stomach, and a half a piece is not going to do it. You're first married, you probably watch each other sleep all the time. It's just the kids. It's like, look at him. Oh my God. It's just this. Oh my God. Oh. But on Facebook, yeah, Facebook. I woke up from a nap the other day. My wife was just standing there staring at me like, I'm like, what's wrong? She goes, I don't remember marrying that face. Wow.
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10: This is a little game you can play with your friends and family. I hope you do if you don't already play it. Just leave you with it. It just my family called Joy Whack-A-Mole. What happens is that somebody brings up something that they're really happy about, and then the other person tries to slam it down. My mom is truly the king of this game, though. She's very good. Mom, Amy hit her baby. Oh, that is great news, honey. I mean, it's not the greatest news for the 600,000 kids in foster care in this country, but she wants a fresh one, huh? Jeez. Everybody wants one that looks like them. It's so selfish. I'm doing a show tonight. Oh, sweetie, I have a joke for you. A friend of mine is just a hoot. She said you could use it. And coincidentally, she was in foster care. She had been airlifted out of the Sudan in the late 90s because she had been bearmed and belegged by the Janjaweed, the horseback militia. Anywho, she'd love to do stand-up. She's hilarious, but she can't. And it's really a hospice situation, just a matter of time. But the priest comes in and he asks her, would you like us to light a candle for you in the chapel? Well, she says, sassy as you please, teletyping through her eyelids, well, how many candles you got? Because so many horrible things have happened to her and keep happening. Sweetie, have a good show tonight. What you do is so important.
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11: You know, they will solve all these problems once they find a way to make money. That's what they always say, and it's true. The biggest pharmaceutical breakthrough of the past 10 years? Viagra. You know how they found Viagra? They went looking for it. That was the problem we decided to solve. Leukemia will still be there. Multiple sclerosis will be fine. Do you want to tell an 88-year-old man his orgy days are over? I don't. Maybe Larry King shouldn't have a baby. Pick me up. Are you nuts? I want to go outside. Oh, it's so cold. My diaper's wet. Join the club. This brings me to a very special part of the show, Zoe. It's true. It's a little part of the show that I like to call my favorite astronaut. Everybody has a favorite astronaut. Most Americans love Neil Armstrong. Most Russians are justifiably proud of Yuri Gagarin. But for me, I kind of have a special place in my heart for that woman last year put on a diaper and drove across the country to kill her boyfriend's wife. Here's a little tip. If your boyfriend has a wife, you can't call him your boyfriend. When that story broke, because they were reviewing it on Court TV, which I will get to in a minute, but when that story broke, the newscasters were really smug. They were real jerks. They were like, well, there's mud on NASA's face today. One of the space shuttle astronauts went a little crazy. Well, they've got some explaining to do at NASA chat. One of the astronauts, who are you? I would think that being an astronaut would make you a prime candidate to go crazy. Think about it. Once you've been an astronaut and you've gone on a mission, Doesn't the rest of your life just add up to one big disappointment after another? What are their daily lives like? Golly gee, I caught a fish. This reminds me of that time I walked on the moon!
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18: Now we are under the auspices of Homeland Security. We had to be very careful picking that name. You couldn't say Fatherland Security because old Germans are going, that's very good. But Homeland Security sounds like Homefront Security, which was England during World War II. Old men with pitchforks and colostomy bags defending the home front. And I find out now that Winston Churchill, the greatest orator of all time, may not have done some of his own speeches. They were done by a man from the BBC who did Winnie the Pooh. We will fight them on the beaches, in the air, on the land. Eeyore and Tigger. Operation Extreme Redundancy is carrying on. All throughout the Middle East. Allah Falam! They're back! Hide the women and children in the number zero. And then he said, we're going to bomb the Afghanis back to the Stone Age. And the Afghanis went, ooh, upgrade. Oh, great. As we see here, today's bombing has enlarged the hole from yesterday's bombing. We have moved rubble from here to here. In the upper right-hand corner, a goat, possible member of the Taliban, or concubine. We have fired the $100 million cruise missile up the goat's ass, and were successful. And then we started dropping bombs! Food, bombs! And here's the fun part. Some of the bombs were little yellow bombs, and the food packages were little yellow packages. So now you're playing Survivor, the real game. What was in those packages? Pop-Tarts, peanut butter, all you need is a honey-baked ham and you got a redneck Christmas. Why are they dropping Pop-Tarts and peanut butter on a Muslim country? First of all, very difficult to have a call to jihad with a mouthful of peanut butter. Secondly, Afghanistan is a hashish-smoking culture, and anyone who has ever been a friend of the hookah will go, Pop-Tarts.
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19: Humpty Dumpty, let me tell you something about that sucker. What was he doing up on the wall in the first place? He don't got no legs, right? So of course, now he's splattered all over. You can't even fry the son of a bitch. Eggs get laid once, fried once, and the only one that sits on his face is his mother. And Dr. Seuss, whoever gave this guy a license to practice medicine, right? He's got one fish, two fish, a red fish, a blue fish. He's got 10 apples up on top, eats green eggs and ham, and keeps his cat in his hat. Now, I don't know about you, but this guy ain't shoving no thermometer up my ass.
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19: 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You can't get me. I'm too good. I'm too fast. I'm too sharp.
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23: A friend of mine said that what he loves is being the guy standing at the edge of the cliff, waving his arms, going, wait, no, let me look at those first before you throw them away. I think there might be some good stuff in there. I think there might be some stories. I don't think we should throw all those away yet.
21: 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A bizarre tale of two infamous New Yorkers.
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28: My parents are great. They always wanted us to experience different things. We spent a lot of time out in the yard, too. My parents would just send us out in the yard every once in a while for no reason. Okay, kids, out in the yard. Okay. Run out there. Stay out in the yard. Okay. Didn't know what to do. Just looking around. You know, we're 4 years old. Come up with a good activity. And we're like sitting in mud. Is this a good activity? One of our activities was making bike ramps out in the street. Because that's where all the cars are. You put a cement block out in the middle of the road, you angle a piece of wood up to it, and the object was for one kid to get on his bike, ride as fast as he could, and see how high he could go. And that's as far as we planned. It wasn't until the first kid was like flipping in the air, what happens now? We don't know. He'd hit a mailbox. We had a bunch of 9-year-old paramedics running up. We didn't know what to do. We get up there, get some leaves. You do what you can. Hey, that was the easy part. The hard part was being the kid that got sent in first to calm mom down before you dragged in the actual banged up brother. You'd have to be the point man, you know? Go tell mom. Oh, no. It's your turn. Oh. So you'd have to run in. Hey, mom. Oh. Okay. Everything's fine. You know she bought that, yeah. Everything's fine. I just want to run in at full speed and, you know, say hi and, okay, so. Oh, you know Kevin. Oh, okay, of course, okay. Well, you know how, like, his right arm, usually it bends. Usually it would bend like that. Okay, it's not bending like that right now. And it's no big deal because we already looked at it, but we were thinking, since you said that you had to go get milk later anyway, so we were thinking since you have to go anyway, then we were all thinking if you just might want to take him to the hospital. And if you get peanut butter, get smooth.
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0: Have you ever noticed that baby oil should be more expensive? You figure they must have to process 5 or 6 of those little fellas. But they don't want us to stand up, right? They just want us to go back to shopping. Just go back to shopping, go on your stupid vacations where you dump a month's worth of pay into the slot machines and the manufactured dreams. And it's like they want us to, the shopping and the marketing, it's infiltrated our entire lives. Every moment of our lives is branded in some way. You can't have a drink of water without it being brought to you by Poland Springs. You know, your friendships are brought to you by Facebook. Your love life's brought to you by eHarmony. Your sex life is brought to you by Trojan's new fiery icy crotch cream. You got good times brought to you by Heineken and bad times brought to you by too much Heineken, right? You got security and or death brought to you by Smith and Wesson. Laughter brought to you by Tyler Perry's new Medea Costa Fiddle or whatever. You got war brought to you by Exxon, Boeing, and Blackwater, and eventually a deep depression brought to you by the realization that nothing in our lives is real. Not a minute, not a moat, not a second. But don't worry, there's pills that can fix that. They're brought to you by Prozac. So we're gonna be fine. We're gonna be fine. It's all manipulative. You know, you control language. You control minds. That's how it works. And all these little lingos. Like, I went into a coffee shop. I wanted a piece of coffee cake. I was like, I have a piece of coffee cake. And the guy goes, which kind? And it's got a little corporate name they've given it. It says Crumbleberry Coffee Cake. And I thought to myself, I'll be damned if I'm gonna say the word crumbleberry in public. Trying to live a life with some dignity here, all right? I don't want to say crumbleberry unless someone's pointing a gun or a sick baby at me. So I was like, that one? He's like, which one? That one? Which one? That one? He knew which one, all right? Because the other one was called, like, Coffee Palooza and was clearly only meant for asexual middle-aged women who wear Christmas sweaters out of season and sit home watching the DVD box set of Who's the Boss. He knew which one. But he wanted to hear me say it because he's got a miserable job. He's got to sit there getting screamed at by Snooki lookalikes all day long. He accidentally put 3 pumps of caramel sauce into their strawberry mochiata caramel latte. He's getting yelled at, so the only joy he gets is forcing 30-year-old dudes to say words like, crumbleberry! I want to crumbleberry.
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2: My wife's into the organic products. I didn't know this. Organic is a grocery term meaning twice as expensive. She bought me a natural deodorant and printed on the label it said, does not work. At least they're being honest. It's better than no deodorant. You know, we all have that friend that's like, you know, you really don't need to wear deodorant. Yeah, but you do. Well, it's not natural. Well, neither is crapping indoors. Bad for me to wear deodorant. I'm suffering from some secondhand BO right now. I think it's interesting all the different scents they have for deodorant. You know what scent they should have is bacon. Talk about getting someone to crave you. I don't know why, but I want to have breakfast with him. I bought some Speed Stick. What's interesting about Speed Stick, it actually smells worse than BO. What's that made out of, urinal cakes? You ever wear a different deodorant than normal? For the rest of the day, doesn't it seem like there's a stranger standing behind you? Am I being followed? By a pine tree? I'm glad I'm wearing a button-up shirt. I've yet to figure out how to put on deodorant and then put on a t-shirt without getting a spot here, the middle of my back. What was I wrestling at? I got my ass kicked by my deodorant.
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4: You can't smoke in the lavatories at all anymore. So if you're going to smoke a joint, better be an old pro. I used to like to smoke up in the forward lavatory because I figured that the mirror was two-way and the crew was watching. And always offering the crew a hit, naturally. Hey, come on. Hey, guys. Then I'd relax a little, have the little thing locked, occupied. Okay. Looking at all the little slots. And you get high in the plane. Of course, it depended on what airline you're on, whether the suction in the sink was any good. TWA always had the best sink suction, as far as I'm concerned, for your traveling head.
5: Wow.
4: My hair used to straighten out, man. I lost ideas in those sinks, man. But you have to keep it open. I was a real dummy for several years. I used to just press down the drain, which gives you a red ring on the heel of your hand. It's like powder burns, you know, they got you, man. Look at the guy with the red ring. Come on, take him away. So I find you could put some soap in there or a piece of the cup, keep it open. Anyway, you get a little high and the light goes on. Return to cabin. Uh-oh, something's up, they need me. Knew I shouldn't have left them alone. And on your way out, you see another sign, because you're really into detail now. And it says, please wash up for the next guy. And so you know you didn't do anything in the sink much, but you do have felon's guilt. So you decide to wash up for the other guy, and you even wash off the gray bubbles on the soap that the old guy made, and you start to wash off the fixtures, and the mirror looks like it needs a little bit. Pretty soon you're doing the walls, man. Any more babbo out there?
6: Are there any mums in? By shouting out, who's a mum?
7: Yes.
6: Proper ones, not just ones that have done it to get a flat. I'm kidding, we all love mums. You know, mums are great. They're the great unsung heroes of our society. They do so much for so little. What do mums ever get? All they ever get is, you know, not even a thank you, just Mother's Day. Sugary tea was my mum's cure for everything. Her, like, elixir of life. If you had any kind of problem, emotional, physical, financial, it wouldn't matter. She would say, come in, I'll make you a nice sweet cup of tea. Which was fine until we found out my brother was diabetic. Being diabetic's a pain in the ass because it's sort of a mid-range illness, isn't it? It's not a cold, it's a bit more serious than that, but it's unlikely to kill you and it won't get you into the Paralympics. Mid-range. You've got to really search for the positives with the mid-range things. Of course, the positive thing about being diabetic is, of course, you can kill yourself with sweets. I'm going to end it all past the sherbet dip, perhaps. I've got a half-brother. Same mum and dad, but he's a hermaphrodite. I had a run-in with a transsexual. Not your classic, you know. I went to Amsterdam and I met someone in a bar and one thing led to another and we ended up back at the hotel and, you know, had a few drinks. Oh, oh, oh. Oh, oh, oh. Well, I've paid now. Not like that. No, what happened was this transsexual, this person that used to be a man and is now a woman, came to help us out on a show. She was doing a little bit for us in a TV show, and they'd done a brilliant job surgically. I mean, she looked like a woman. She looked brilliantly like a woman. But I think if you were born a man, there's certain things you will always maintain. There's certain masculine traits you will always have, even if whatever the surgeons do. And she came into the green room where we're all hanging out before the show, very demurely in high heels, and said, excuse me, where's the powder room? I said, you can't miss it, it's just down there on the right. She said, oh, thank you very much. Very demurely, tottered out on heels. Just as she was leaving the room, she picked up a paper, put it under her arm. Most blokey thing in the world.
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11: I used to be a parking attendant in Boston at Logan Airport. I parked jets. They let me go, though, because they kept locking the keys in them. One day I was on an 86-foot stepladder trying to get in the window with a coat hanger. I was arrested today for scalping low numbers at the deli. Sold a number 3 for $28. I was once walking through the forest alone and a tree fell right in front of me and I didn't hear it. I used to be a narrator for bad mimes. I live in a house that's on the median strip of a highway. Very nice grassy area, I like it. The only thing I don't like about it is when I leave my driveway, I have to be going 60 miles an hour. I have a microwave fireplace. I can lay down in front of the fire for the evening in 8 minutes. Well, you can't have everything. Where would you put it? If sometimes you can't hear me, it's because sometimes I'm in parentheses. Are there any questions? About 4 years ago, it was yesterday. Went to the hardware store, I bought some used paint. It was in the shape of a house. I also bought some batteries, but they weren't included. I had to buy them again. I had trouble going home from there because I had parked my car in a tow-away zone. When I came back, the entire area was gone. One time the police stopped me for speeding and they said, "Oh, you know the speed limit is 55 miles an hour." I said, "Yeah, I know, but I wasn't going to be out that long."
1: 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I was raised in San Francisco. I went to Lowell High School. Or Roll High School. Such a huge Asian population that they dispense with the L altogether. Roll. I go to Roll High School. Roll High. Roll. A great school. I was expelled. I was expelled after 2 years for having a 0.6 grade point average. 0.6. It's like all Fs and a U. I felt really bad about it, and the school newspaper called me recently, and they wanted to do a big story on me because apparently I'm their most famous and most successful alumnus to date. Isn't that gross? And I could not believe it, and I was really embarrassed, and I was like, do not write this article. Do not tell the kids that's what, don't do it. And he's like, no, you were just ahead of your time. No, I was lazy. I was smoking cloves. I was making these. Those white paper things from hell that you lift up the flap that said, "You suck." That was me every day. "You suck." Comedy Club legends to modern day streaming stars. They all do funny here. iHeart Comedy.
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9: I got thrown out of a bar in New York City. Now, when I say I got thrown out of a bar, 6 bouncers hurled me out of a nightclub like I was a frisbee. Well, they called the police because we broke a chair on the way out the door and I refused to pay for it. I refused to pay for it because we broke it over my thigh. The cop showed up, and at that point, I had the right to remain silent, but I didn't have the ability. The cop says, "Mr. White, you are being charged with drunk in public." I was like, hey. I was drunk in a bar. They threw me into public. I don't want to be drunk in public. I want to be drunk in a bar. which is perfectly legal. Arrest them. Well, he didn't arrest them. Instead, he made me do a field sobriety test where you stand on one foot, raise the other foot 6 inches off the ground, and count to 30. I made it to woo. Is that going to be close enough? Well, it wasn't close enough, so they call in for my arrest record. There's some good news. Satellites are linking up in outer space. Computer banks at NASA are kicking on. There's a telegraph in Deer Park going beep, beep, beep, beep, beep, beep, beep, beep, beep, beep, beep, beep, beep, beep. This part takes a while. Shorthand. Beep. Now, I told you that story to tell you this story. When I was 17 years old, I was arrested for being drunk in public. Seemed to be a pattern. If you knew Morse code, you'd already know that. And one DWI, which was a bogus charge because it turns out they were stopping every vehicle traveling down that particular sidewalk, and that's... Hell, that's profiling, isn't it? And profiling is wrong. On the drunken public charge in Deer Park, the arresting officer, who I had literally known all my life. You know what I mean? This guy lived four doors down from me in a town of less than 3,000 people at the time we've met. He takes me to jail, and when we get there, he asks me if I have any aliases. I was just being a smart ass. Said, yeah, they call me Tater Salad. Seventeen years later in New York City, I'm handcuffed on a bench with blood coming out of my nose, and this cop goes, are you Ron Tater Salad? What? You caught me. You caught the tater. You can take down those roadblocks now.
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10: Went over to my parents' house to have dinner the other day. When I say go over to my parents' house, I mean walk down the stairs. Now, my father's an atheist, doesn't believe in God, but he still demands on saying grace before every meal. Well, how the hell do you say grace if you don't believe in God and if you can't start with Dear Father? Here's what my dad does in my house. We all hold hands, we bow our heads, and he says, to whom it may concern. My mom came to my show last week. She came. She's pretty judgmental. Jan is. Yeah. She came up. A lot of people were saying things to me after the show. You know, hey, very funny. You know, you're very good. Keep trying. A lot of those things. That's funny to you people. My mom came up and she said, Michael, you act too cocky on stage. That's what my mom told me. You know what I told her? I said, look, Jan, okay? Nobody speaks to Costa that way. You know what I'm saying? Mike Costa. Bang, right there. Here we go. Here we go. I'm the youngest in my family. Most comedians are the youngest, okay? We need attention, right? Parents, think about your own family. You didn't plan or want to have the youngest child. Mom got drunk on New Year's Eve and dad took mom to Pound Town. That's how the youngest child happens. I know this about myself. I know my parents didn't want to have me. Clap your hands if you're the youngest in your family. Clap your hands. I love you. We should have sex tonight. I love the youngest. Live in L.A. now, right? Live in L.A. I'm from Michigan originally. I like being from it. It's cool. Yeah, from Michigan? Are you from Michigan? Nice, nice. People from Michigan are called Michiganders. Hey, Michiganders. How you doing? Right? It's important to know these. People from California, Californians. People from Florida, Floridians. People from Oklahoma, Oklahomans. People from Mississippi, racists. That's what I call people from Mississippi. You ever been down there? Pickle? Huh?
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12: Patrice O'Neill. I'm one of these dudes, man, I don't care that much about people, like. I'm like, I got a soft spot in my heart for animals and stuff. I'm one of them dudes, man. I see a dog.

0: my blood work come out 10 minutes later. 20 minutes have gone by. She gets her results. I say, I have 10 minutes to wait. And she says, well, you want to fight for absolutely no reason? Remember this thing from 2 years ago? I harbor resentment in my soul and bring it up in inopportune moments. Indeed, the same resentment harbor I. 20 minutes goes by. 40 minutes goes by. 90 minutes goes by. Hour and a half goes by. And I don't notice because time flies when you hate the insides of somebody. Suddenly I'm like, oh, they're really looking at my blood. Not good. So I'm like, excuse me, I didn't get my results. He's like, okay, come this way. Guy takes me to the back room, right? I wait for the one that did my pre-interview, which is part of it. It's like a sexual history interview. It's basically like a job interview for not being a whore, basically. It's like a job interview for living longer. Tell me what you can bring to not having HIV. Well, I'm a hard worker. I'm a people person. I know you're a people person. That's why you're here. Touché, AIDS lady. So I'm sitting in the back after I've been waiting for 90 minutes, right? It's tense. She walks in through the tension like a shark through a wave. She takes a seat across from me, has this look of concern on her face. She looks me dead in the eyes. She leans forward, puts her hand on my knee. She goes, oh my God. I am so, so sorry. I went to lunch. Let's see here. You don't have HIV. But did you know ham and cheese is delicious? She went to lunch in the middle of my AIDS test. That's inconsiderate, because I'm sitting there thinking I'm going to die. She's outside somewhere like, ham in my belly, ham in my belly, ham and cheese and bread. Ham in my belly, ham in my belly. This guy thinks he's dead. That's messed up. I used to do that joke and I used to end it at I went to lunch and let people fill in the blank, but too many people would come up to me after a show and be like, hey, I like that bit that you did. What were the results? And I'm like, well, person I've never met. You know how to introduce yourself to somebody. Two things. Number one, how do you know you're getting in my pants? We just met. Have about one drink. Guinness. Number two, that doesn't make any sense. That doesn't make any sense. Why would I bring up HIV at a comedy show in a room full of strangers to say I was positive? Has that ever happened anywhere? Anyway, the test came back positive. I have HIV. So what's the deal with seagulls?
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9: My friend Don is like amazing at picking up women, you know what I mean? And he's not charismatic, he's not handsome, he's not hilarious, he's none of the things that I am. But he will just go to like a public place, you know what I mean, like a park or something. I'll walk up to a girl and I'll be like, "Hey, what's your name?"
10: Karina.
9: Karina, that's a great name. And he'll take out a sketch pad. And again, he's not even a good artist, he's nothing. He'll sketch you. He'll sketch you, Karina, in like 20 seconds and hand it to you. And go, "Here, Karina, this is for you. Now, if you don't give me your phone number, this is what you're going to look like." When I was really little, I thought the greatest job in the world would be veterinarian. Greatest job in the world. But then I got older and found out that being a vet is a lot more work than just putting down cats all day. And that's when I decided I wanted to be a pediatrician. I love saying that. It doesn't even make sense, right? I just read the biography of the guy who invented Super Mario Brothers. Did you know that when he was a kid, people used to laugh at him when he would kill turtles with a hammer?
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11: I love cookies. I'm an adult, but I love cookies. And it's hard to be, you know, into cookies because you can't get it at a restaurant. You know what I mean? "Hey, I hope you saved room for dessert." "Well, I hope you've got some cookies." You can't do it. It's an embarrassing thing. The best cookie. I love this cookie. And it's just taken, it's gone from here, great, to like greatest, like classic, the Oreo cookie. The Oreo cookie, are you kidding me? What they have done in the past 5 years with the Oreo cookie, the double stuff, wow. Wow, mint Oreo, I'm eating an Oreo, it feels like I'm brushing my teeth. Peanut butter in the middle of an Oreo cookie? Peanut butter? Wow. Wow. That's so cocky because it's like they're saying to Nutter Butter, we got it. We got it. We know what we're doing. We're Oreo. I think we know how to do cookies. But we admire what you did with the peanut-shaped cookie. That's cute. But we're Oreo. They have one with chocolate fudge in the middle of an Oreo cookie. Wow. Wow. That's delicious and a little scary because it's like, Oreo, have you been reading my diary? That's been a fantasy of mine for a long, long time, Oreo. And for you to make it happen, well, God bless you. God bless you, Oreo cookie. Pepperidge Farm? Really? Pepperidge Farm? Really, there's a farm? There's a Pepperidge Farm, some guy. Every day I wake up at 5 a.m. to till the Milano fields. Really? Milano. I love the names of them. Milano, Geneva, Bordeaux. Pepperidge Farm, come on. I bought you at Target. Stop flossing me, Pepperidge Farm. You're next to the Goldfish, for crying out loud. That's where you made your money. Goldfish. Don't Brussels, Bordeaux me, Pepperidge Farm. Oh, worst cookie? Sugar cookie. Ugh. How do you even call yourself a cookie if all you're offering is sugar? We're the cookie with sugar in us. What? Let me tell you something, sugar cookie, is it? Yeah. Last Halloween, Oreo had orange filling. Boo. Trick or treat? I feel that's a treat. But you're gonna stick with sugar. All right, let me tell you something, sugar cookie. Just so you know this. Every cookie is a sugar cookie. A cookie without sugar is a cracker.
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10: It's a great day for America, everybody! It's a very exciting day for me. I'm very, very happy to be here, here in Washington, D.C. I'm very happy to be here. I love this town with its things. I do. I love it here. I'm very excited to be here. I'm very excited to be in the historic... No, I'm very happy to be here. I know everybody says that. Everybody says, oh, I'm so happy to be here. And you can't blame them. You can't blame them. I mean, you can't walk on a stage and go, oh, not this dump again. That gets awkward. Even if you're thinking it. Which I'm not. No, I'm very happy to be here. I know what you're thinking. Craig, how can we trust you? How can we trust you? We've been hurt before. Here's how you know I'm genuinely happy to be here. About 2 years ago, a little less, my wife had a baby. Thanks, everybody. I had sex. Yeah, so there's a little baby. There's a baby living in my house, an actual living baby in my house. So you know I am happy to be here. This whole idea of doing a special and stand-up comedy show is just so I can get a night's sleep. That's all it is. I just want a night in a hotel, some room service and some porn. That's all I want. Something delicious and then room service.
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12: I had a rich, druggy roommate in college, freshman year. It was roommate Lotto. We had a cleaning lady come every single Monday. Her name was Leonicia. We called her Liam Neeson. We thought that was hilarious. We knew it would still be relevant. We get a knock at the door. It's Super Mario. The super from the building, whose name was Mario. It's the easiest nicknaming anyone's ever done. So Super Mario knocks on the door and says, hey man, Liam Neeson is down. He was in on the nickname too. Liam Neeson is down in the laundry room, acting crazy, mumbling something about chocolates. That's when druggy roommate girlfriend Rosanna Arquette goes, what about chocolates? Turns out that they had a bowl of mushroom-infused chocolates on their dresser. So now I've got to explain to this woman that she's on drugs for the first time in her entire life. I'm third generation Mexican from San Francisco. I'm assimilation mission accomplished. All right? No Rosetta Stone will ever prepare you to tell a 50-year-old Guatemalan woman with laminated letters from the Corinthians in her purse that she's about to take a solo trip to Shroomtown. Dionisia, escuche. Los chocolates son drogas. Los chocolates son drogas? She reacts the same way you'd expect a 50-year-old Latina woman to act, and she has found out she's been taking mushrooms for the very first time in her entire life. She freaks out. Calm her down, rub her back, Oprah's on, bring her a water. Rosanna Arquette, she goes, you should get her a beer before I can say anything. Liam Neeson pops her head up and says, yes, I would like a beer. Now she wants to party. We were holding hands at one moment right before she left. And she said, Mr. Al, on Sunday I was reading the Bible to the children. And now I'm on the drogas. I was like, yeah, that's pretty much how it happens. You gotta watch out. Watch out for that stuff.
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14: Let's see here. Here's a little short poem. Once a king, always a king, but once a knight, that's enough for me. See, there's a fellow was sitting on a streetcar, I guess you call him, trolley. And a lady was sitting on the other side of him. And she was talking, and he's a kind of heavy-set fella. This woman looked at the other girl next to her and she said, if that stomach was on a woman, it would mean that she was in the family way. The man overheard her. When she said he looked over and smiled and said, lady, it was and she is.
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15: This is a weird mating habit. I learned this playing Trivial Pursuit, which is a game that I absolutely hate. I don't know if you hate the game as much as I think stupid people, don't clap, stupid people hate it the most, because you're just... trying to save you. Because you're just sitting there, you wait, because you're just waiting for it to be your turn so you can say, I don't know. Danny Kaye, I don't know. You're just guessing anything. I get the question, what is the only animal that mates while going 80 miles an hour? And it is? Eagle, the eagle. Yeah, good guesses, though, but thanks for playing. It's, Danny Kaye was a bad guess. I realize that now. I'd read that somewhere, but it wasn't true. It's the eagle, and this is what they do. This is really how they mate. The male and the female golden eagle both go 3 to 4 miles high. They start going 80 miles an hour, which is incredibly fast, and then they connect. I don't know either. And then they start dropping, and they don't stop dropping until the act is completed. So it's not uncommon that they both fall all the way to the ground, hit the ground, both of them die. That's how committed they are to this. I don't know about you, but if I'm one of these two birds, you're getting close to the ground, I would seriously consider faking it.
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16: We went to the couples therapy. I sat there, looked at the guy, I said, all right, doc, what do we do?
17: Well, Adam, you see, I can't tell you what to do.
16: Really? For $125 an hour, could you put out cheese? Maybe. Why don't you pull your beard? Look like you're thinking. What do these diplomas mean, Sigmund? He said, okay, we're going to play a game called Total Honesty. Okay. This guy's a moron. What? Nothing. Just warming up. So she looks at me and she goes, Adam, you don't listen. It's very frustrating. I talk to you, and you don't listen. You just don't listen. I know. I'm trying, baby. I really am. It's just that I don't care. don't want to lie to you, honey. You are the most important person to me. I love you. I will support you. I will take a bullet for you, baby. Just shut up. Could you please? You see, doctor, this is what he does. He comes close to real emotion and he makes a joke out of it because he can't. And don't you laugh at him. You're encouraging this behavior. We have very serious problems here. You know, I think he might be homosexual. He screams out the name Ramon in his sleep, okay? The doctor did say something I didn't get at the time, but it proved to be true later on. He goes, Adam, see, the problem is you've come from two different backgrounds. My doctor, this is a fascinating theory, possibly because we're not brother and sister. Did you ever think of that? Yeah. Because culturally, it wasn't that big a stretch. I'm Italian, Catholic, she's Jewish, and the values are the same. It's food, family, and guilt. Her family, the guilt's better, and my family, the food's better. Because Jewish food, man. Happy Hanukkah. Here's your bowl of blech. There you go.
13: Tom Papa.
18: You're just ill-prepared. You're ill-prepared. We don't see these things coming. You hook up because you're just attracted to each other, and then you end up in this life. And you had no idea it was coming, you know? This is my life. I live in a house. I have a wife, I have two little girls, and two girl cats. And me. Yeah, that's why I drink, right there. Just me and a house full of girls. Just like I dreamed of when I was a little boy. I used to sit alone at night and think to myself, I can't wait till I get rid of all my friends and just move into a house filled with girls. Just a magical place where even the animals are girls. Just a home filled with emotion and a hatred of everything I enjoy. And you would think from that description that I have a wife and two daughters, and you're wrong. I now have three wives. If they hear my car keys, they pop up like meerkats all around the house. From behind the counter and the sofa, where is he going? I don't know, where is he going? He didn't tell me he was going out, he didn't tell me either. They follow me out of the house, when are you coming back? Who are you going with? The hell happened? I thought I was going to be like one of those mafia husbands, you know, like you see in the movies, right? The wife comes up, where are you going tonight, honey? What did I tell you about asking about my business? That's none of your business. Oh, don't see it coming. And guys don't see it coming more than women because we have no idea about marriage our whole lives. We don't think about it, right? My daughters are already, it's in their brains. They think about marriage. Girls think about it. Whether you want to do it or not, it's in your brain. Guys, never. Never. Would you ever hang out when you were little with all your little guy friends? Let's play marry. Let's pretend I just came home from the store and brought all the wrong stuff and you yell at me. No, we don't care. We don't care. Even when we're getting married, we don't care. That's why there's Bride Magazine. There's no Groom Magazine. What article could be in Groom Magazine? Why you shouldn't stare at the bridesmaid's ass? What? Even when it's the most important day of our lives, we don't even wear our own clothes. We rent other man's clothes. Here's a pair of pants that someone else threw up on. Is that going to bother you? Nah, it's cool. I'll see you on Monday.
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19: It's possible that we are living inside an explosion that is still happening. People like to think there was an explosion, and now it's just sort of gracefully continuing. But that's not how explosions work. Like, if we saw this bottle explode, it was just a fraction of a second. Just be very brief. And yet, in that time that it was exploding, as all these particles were separating, some of them would orbit around each other millions of times. And somewhere inside there, on one of those tiny little particles, little beings would evolve. And some of them would turn into senior citizens. And they would tell the younger ones, like, well, live a good life. It's a long, arduous journey, but at the end you get a stone with your name on it. It's a pretty good deal. And all we would see is just, that's it. It's a brief fraction of a second. All I'm saying is that when you're lighting off fireworks, you're killing an obscene amount of senior citizens. So just keep that in mind. I think we could get used to going the speed of light. Maybe not immediately. It would be terrible if you strapped into your little vessel and shot off and the G-forces would probably be so intense, you'd probably just vomit all over yourself and pass out. But maybe after a while, when you woke up and kind of cleaned yourself off and you see this bright white light shining at you, maybe after a while that would dissipate and break into streaks of white, like when you're driving through snow at night. And after a while, maybe that would slow down to the point where you saw different creatures and other vessels zipping past you, and you'd wave to each other like truckers on some intergalactic highway. And after a while, that would slow down to the point where you saw gamma ray bursts and galaxies form and life evolve in those galaxies and then swirl into their little toilet and die and explode again and die again, and life and death and life and over till that became so slow and boring it was just like a lame fireworks display happening around you. And eventually things would get so slow that you just see each individual star like grains of cocaine making their long slow procession toward the inevitable black hole that is God's nostril. I don't know what it is to you. Maybe it's an aardvark in another dimension, whatever. It's something. I like the idea of it being God, because then that gives some reason as to why things are kind of in the state they are here. That maybe God has like a substance abuse problem. It's just like, oh man, I'll get to it. I see some more stars. There's something. Oh man, I gotta fix it. I gotta see some more stars.
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20: Good evening, brothers and sisters, friends and neighbors, vibrations in the mind of the one true God, whose name is love. It's just warm in here. I don't know how you deal with these winters here, man. I don't get it. I was here last winter. One of the days I was here, it was 3 below 0, no wind chill. Little nippy. It's kind of fun, though, in that weather, going outdoors, watching smokers pass out because they don't know when they're done exhaling. Just good, cheap American fun, you know. Smokers cracking their heads open on the icy sidewalk. Blood steaming. We laughed and laughed. How many smokers do we have here tonight? Smokers? It's a lot of energy for you. That's good. Usually you get... Thank you, guys. Thank you. Next time I need you, just hawk up a chunk of lung for me, all right? Rare back, launch a flim gem towards the stage. But listen to this. How many non-smokers do we have here tonight? Bunch of whining little maggots. You obnoxious, self-righteous slugs. Don't take that wrong. I'd quit smoking if I didn't think I'd become one of you. You are the worst advertisement for non-smoking, you know that. Tell you, the worst kind of non-smoker is the kind where you're smoking, they just walk up to you. I always say, you're lucky you don't smoke. Hell of a cough you got there, dude. I smoke all day and don't cough like that. I'm smoking, you're coughing. Wow. That's kind of cruel, man. Going up to a smoker and coughing at him. You go up to crippled people dancing, too. Hey, Mr. Wheelchair, what's your problem? Come on, Ironside, race you. Sadist. Noxious, self-righteous sadist. Don't take that wrong.
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20: I love coming down here, man. 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You ever get Wizard of Oz drunk? That's where you wake up the next morning and you look around the room and you go, and you were there, and you were there, and you were there.
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21: I figured out last night I can tell how drunk I am by the place I choose to eat at 3 o'clock in the morning. You ever go to Jack in the Box at 3 a.m.? 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You ever pick up them tacos at 3 o'clock in the afternoon? You're like, holy shit, I stuck that in my mouth. That is a taco de la caca. Taco. I got the Rosetta Stone. We're in Texas. Who's all been drunk in a Whataburger line? Whataburger line. Same scenario in every Whataburger. 16 cars loud from the drive-thru window. 15 cars of drunk people all passed out in their car. The very front drunk, he has not pulled up quite far enough to be heard inside the Whataburger. And it's been 3 hours of him going, Taquito! Taquito! Sir, you're talking to a bush. IHOP, the IHOP has a test on the menu to see whether or not you screwed up. It's called Rudy Tootie Fresh and Fruity. Try to order that at 3 a.m. Money, money, money, money. Eggs. I'm an old guy. I still like the Waffle House. Any Waffle House fans out there? I like the Waffle House for my own personal reason, because no matter how screwed up you are, you're not as screwed up as the tweaker behind the counter, boy. You can sit anywhere you want to. No, ma'am, I'm calling my mom and I'm going to rehab.
22: 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I'm Newton Ames, talking to you on behalf of the Monolithic Oil Corporation about today's energy situation. 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And as everyone knows, food takes energy to grow and prepare. So the fewer birds there are, the less energy will be wasted. 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You betcha. 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
13: Trevor Noah.
9: And I got on that plane. It was an 18-hour flight, 18 hours of nonstop flying. And I sat there in my chair and I spent every moment practicing being black, just practicing. I was like, I'm not gonna mess up this black opportunity. I just sat there, just working through everything. I was watching every black movie and TV show, just going through it. Yeah, yeah, yeah, yeah. You know what I mean? You know what I mean? Yeah, yeah. King Kong ain't got on me. Yeah. What you talking about, Willis? I was grinding it. You laugh, but 18 hours of flying and I landed in JFK and I was fluent in my black American. For shizzle my nizzle. I was walking around. I was so black, I was even laughing black. I was like, ha, ha, ha. Ha, ha. Yeah. My man. Ha, ha. Should have seen me. They're like, oh, this you? This you? That has to be the personification of cool, in my opinion. There's nothing cooler. There's a, black Americans are so cool, they can make you feel good about yourself just by asking if you are you. You don't believe me. Get a black American man to come up to you and just be like, hey, yo, hey, yo, this you? Nah, nah, this you? This you? This you? And you'll be like, I think it is. Magic. I was that black. Not just any black, but the coolest black in the world, and that's American black. I can say this with confidence, being from Africa. I know black. I'm well versed in the arts of black. I'm from the black factory. I mean it. I've seen every kind of black, from light black all the way to like navy blue black. I know black. And there's no cooler black than American black. Nothing cooler, you know? Because American black people, I mean, you just look at how much they've done to influence modern-day pop culture, you know? Small things and the big alike, you look at the music. You've got, you know, jazz, hip-hop, R&B, all black Americans, style of clothing, you know? Just this general swag that they've brought to everything. Even small things like walking. I mean, walking is such a mundane activity, isn't it? It's just very... There's nothing cool about this thing. You just move from one place to the next and pretty much everybody can do it. This is it. There's nothing. And then black Americans came along and then they just added in that bounce. And then all of a sudden you look really cool. You look like you have a purpose. You've just got that. Yeah, look at this. You're super cool. And it must be hard for an assassin to kill you. Just like. That's why if you look in American history, no black man was ever assassinated whilst walking, ever. So it was when they stopped and said something. Bang! That's when they went, because they got the walk. That's why if you look, Obama, every time he comes out of the jets or makes a speech, he's always just got that little bounce just before. Because in his head, he's like, you never know. Got the walk. It's a cool walk. And by far, the coolest thing of all is the talk. I've listened to black Americans and it's the most amazing use of the English language I've ever come across in my life. Because they pay no regard to punctuation whatsoever. It's cruise through sentences, it's fantastic. First time I had a conversation with a black American man was in Baltimore, Maryland. This guy walked up to me after the show, he didn't even walk, he just floated in. Came up to me and like, hey yo, let me holler at you for a minute, man. Let me holler at you. I said, okay. He's like, man, I ain't gonna front. I came out here, dude, I didn't even know who you was, man. I didn't even know. As I hear the show, I bought my girl. We was out there, you came out there, you were doing your thing. I was like, yo, man, I didn't even know they got them yellow bones out there in the motherland, man. I was like, Yo, this kid better be funny, man, but I ain't gonna lie. You came out there, you was keeping it coming, keeping it moving. You was just beasting. I was like, all right, man, maybe this kid is the truth, yeah? This kid was doing his thing. He was keeping it out there. I started laughing. My girl was killing herself. I was like, all right, this mofo got flow for show. You know what I mean?
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10: People get offended, just do it because they want attention. Like, you know that one person, no matter what you're talking about, they're like, could you not? And wanting attention is okay. I love attention. That's why I do this for a living. I'm sure you love attention. You love attention. It's all right. But I'm sick of people in our country trying to get attention, but doing it under the guise of social or political consciousness. Like this awful Muslim woman in Florida who sued the state because she wanted her driver's license photo taken with the veil on. What rational part of your psyche tells you that that will be an acceptable form of identification? We have to take your picture and put it on the license so if the police pull you over, they can identify you. Okay. No, they need to identify you in 2003 America, not as a stormtrooper in The Empire Strikes Back, stupid ass. And of course, her cliched, predictable response, well, I wanted things to be just like they are in a traditional Muslim country, which would be great if I could beat her on a street corner with a stick. And here's the kicker. She wasn't raised in Yemen or Saudi Arabia. She was an American white lady who converted a couple years ago. Because you remember after the 93 Trade Center bombing, it was all the rave. This fraudulent, phony, middle-aged bitch just wanted a little attention. She wanted people to recognize her. Hey, wasn't that you that I read about in the paper? Yeah, that was me. I'm surprised you recognize me. You know, now she's in port, you know, because I have a lot of religious pride. You know, well, you know who else has a lot of religious pride and only shows the slits of their eyes? The Ku Klux Klan. But if one of these retards wanted their license photo taken with a little hat on, you'd laugh at him. We're not taking your picture like that. You're dressed like a tampon. Beat it, stupid. But because it's religion, we have to act like this one might have a little merit. Let's examine it. I'm so tired of people falling back and hiding behind their religion, and I'm tired of hearing about your ethnicity. I don't care anymore. I have a lot of ethnic pride. Really? Die in a fire. I don't care. I have no ethnic pride. Now, I'm not saying I have ethnic self-hatred, because I don't. But I'm Irish, but I'm sorry, I don't automatically feel connected to other people just because their grandparents also had sex in a field during a potato famine. Why don't we just admit it? People are frightened, it's an awful world, we're scared, looking to connect on any level. We're like a bunch of amoebas floating around. Ethnicity is just one more thing. Are you Irish? I'm Irish. Blah, blah, blah, blah. You know who else is Irish? Colin Farrell. He's a millionaire who bangs models. I have to fly to Rio to pick up affordable prostitutes. What connection do we possibly have? You know when I'll believe in ethnic pride? When it gets me laid once in my chinless, meaty-breasted life. When one sexy Irish girl says, come on, put your face in there and take a sniff. Then I will gladly put on a little green hat and march down Fifth Avenue with the rest of the alcoholics. Now don't get me wrong, don't misinterpret. I'm not saying all ethnic things are bad. I love the Puerto Rican Day Parade because you know where they all are.
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8: Todd Barry.
11: There's so many restaurants in New York, it's unbelievable. I was walking around downtown, I saw this Malaysian restaurant I'd never seen before. I looked in the window, it was all men eating there. I was like, wow, most cities probably don't even have a Malaysian restaurant. We have a gay Malaysian restaurant. You probably can't even find that in Malaysia. And that is the gayest country in Asia. Malaysia. I saw that on the Travel Channel. They had a show called Malaysia, the gayest country in Asia. And I was going to change the channel. I said, no way. I have to watch a show that has the weirdest title ever. Malaysia, the gayest country in Asia. I want the audience to do that now. Here we go. 1, 2, 3.
5: Malaysia, the gayest country in Asia.
11: That wasn't quite the rush I thought it would be. We're going to have to do that one more time. Just one more time, and you guys got to nail this. 1, 2, 3.
5: Malaysia, the gayest country in Asia.
11: That was perfect. Even the cocky people who held out the last note a little bit.
6: The whole revolution is about values. Values of any kind, you know? What you'll do for $10, what you'll do with $10. Values. I often think of that when I go past the novelty store. You know, the novelty store, tricks, jokes, fun, fool your friends. They sell the dribble glass, joy buzzer, whoopee cushion, plastic Swiss cheese. They have a little foam rubber sandwich with a bite missing from it. I often wonder how hungry people feel when they walk past, you know? Guys that don't have lunch money together, man. Going past the novelty store, wow, I'd be salty. I'd be ready for a little trashing right away, you know? Start there. That's not the biggest insult. The biggest insult, however, is the fake vomit. Imagine that, artificial vomit, wow. Some people can't scrape real vomit together, man. Guys are ordering 3 dozen vomit on the phone, man. Lenny Bruce once said the reason the artificial vomit sells is because the artificial dog crap sold so well. I grew up watching the dog crap in the window, boy. I always thought a dog had gotten in the window and done it there, you know. It was always right next to the false teeth there that you wind up and let go, right? Little plaster Paris dog crap, wow. Sure is strange. How do you ask for that, you know? What do you say to the guy? I'd like to see something in a dog crap, please. Well, what did you want to spend on that? Money's no object. It's for a very good friend. I rather fancy that beige number in the window. Well, that's not beige. That's champagne gold. It's our breed of the month, bulldog. You buy a bulldog, we throw in a fox terrier free. Mm. I imagine there would be collectors, you know, guys that had every breed. Mm. Hey, you got any St. Bernard? Yes, but there's no room in the window for that. The Doberman Pinscher, you'd always know the authentic Doberman Pinscher would be the one with the little pieces of clothing and buttons in it, right? Yeah.
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12: Wiping all the sweat off Poppy Detox, just comb my hair in any position. Hi! How are you? News at 7. Thanks for coming out, man. I love black people, man. Yeah. Except for like some of the bouncers. You have some of those bouncers. Hey, man. How you doing, man? You go to a topless bar, they make you take off your hat. Could you please remove the hat?
14: Here's an example. This is my hat. When I go to a topless bar, I always do that.
12: Hey, man. Excuse me, man. Can you please remove the hat? Before you go into the topless bar, can you do that for me, boss? Can you do that? Can you do that for me, boss?
14: And you're like, what? See, when I go to a topless bar, I want to pick up a girl, you know? I look better in my hat.
12: Yeah, I look better in my hat.
14: Oh, how you doing?
12: Yeah, can you do me a favor? Let me speak. Let me talk to you, boss. Can we?
14: And like, you know, I'm gonna try to pick up a girl. Hey, what's going on? I pick up a chick. Maybe it'll happen.
12: But you know, let me tell you something, man. Let me show you the sign about the hat. This is hat. No recording devices. No flash photography. Can you do that for me, boss?
14: about when I go there, I want to wear that so I look
1: mysterious.
14: It's my wingman. I can't pick up a chick like this. Hey, what's going on? Yeah, Mr. Potato Egghead. I can't pick up a chick like this. No, you need to take off the hat. I look better in my hat.
1: It's my wingman. Who's the guy?
14: I look mysterious in my hat.
1: Who's the guy in the hat? Who's the guy smoking a cigarette and shaking hands? Who is he?
14: I can't pick up a chick whining, hey, I'm Harry Potter's lesbian sister. You need to take off the hat.
1: You know what? You can wear the hat during lunch hours.
14: I go, why can't I wear the hat now?
1: You know why you can't wear the hat? Because it's disrespectful to the performers.
14: It's disrespectful to the performers? The girls dancing? Take off that hat! Disrespectful? Disrespectful!
0: Hard comedy. Funny lives here.
4: I don't need a gun, ladies and gentlemen, because I can make gun noises. It's an interesting distinguishing feature between the genders, is that men can make gun noises and women cannot. I don't know why that is, but it's true. Men, can I hear you? No, I want to hear. Again, not the brightest side of the gender coin, but I wanted to hear the men make a gun noise. Boom! You've ruined my whole theory. Boom. You sound like girls, guys. It's... that is what I'm looking for. Anyway, it's an interesting distinguishing feature between the genders. The men can make gun noises and women cannot. Right, men?
8: Yeah!
4: Oh, Jesus. Women, I owe you an apology. I have crisscrossed this nation thinking I had found a key to the differences between the sexes. All I have found is further evidence that we're dumb bumps on the log. It's an incredible shame that we own everything and run the world.
15: Richard Pryor.
16: And you know, I noticed that there's a difference in funerals. Like, white people have funerals. They love their dearly departed, but their funerals be different. They don't give it up easy. You know, they hold it in until they get home. Maybe they go, they faint. They get at a funeral. Black people let it hang out right up. Wah! Jesus, Jesus, Jesus! Then they fall on your ass. They don't never faint, they just lean on your ass. You got to carry them to the car. Say, bitch, get up. Damn. You got to kill me because that mother dead? My grandmother could yell like that, scared you at a funeral, right? My father, she said, wow, chicken, help me. I said, what's the matter, mama? I thought maybe he raised up or something, you know? She did that voice, made me stop snorting cocaine. What's that you doing, boy? I said, cocaine, mama. She said, whoa, Jesus, happy, go kill my God, go kill me, go kill my God, go kill me. I said, mama, don't do that. Look, I'm snorting it up. Look, mama, I'm putting it down the toilet. $1,600 worth. She found out how much it cost, she got mad. You dumb mother. You could have sold some of that back to the man you got it from. Told you that'd make you ignorant.
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14: All right. How you doing, folks? It's good to be here. Just trying to go through life without looking stupid. It's not working out too well.
8: Sometimes you'll say the right thing, but at the wrong time and feel stupid, you know? I was getting out of a cab at the airport, and the driver goes, "Hey, have a nice flight. You too! You too, you have a nice flight too, in case you ever fly someday. Don't anybody look at me, I'm a moron. Don't know when to say the you too phrase. I can't handle it. I never learn, you know? Like a waitress will bring my meal. Hey, enjoy your meal. You too! But you don't have one, do you? I'm a doofus. If you do eat, enjoy it when you eat it. If you have a break or something later, if you get an opportunity. That's all I'm trying to say. That's all that I'm driving at, really, if you think about it. That's all. You ever start to say something and in the middle of what you're saying, you decide to say something else completely? You know, there's already words out there. These friends were leaving the other day and I started to say, "Hey, take care." And I decided to say "good luck" instead, like halfway through, you know? So it came out neither. "See you later, Brian." "Take luck." "Take luck and care. Take care of the luck. Good luck taking care of the luck that you might have. If you have luck, take it. Care for it. Take luck care of it. When you take all care of it." You're sure to see them again. So how do you know that guy back there?
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18: You guys are nice. I'll tell you a personal story. I'll tell you about the first time I remember crying, okay? Why are you laughing already? You just pictured a little Pakistani boy crying, and that was humorous to you. We're not at the... All right. First time I remember crying, I was 5 years old. It's not the first time I cried. That would have been terrifying for my parents. If I hadn't cried till I was five. People would ask my parents, they go, "How's Kumail?" "Oh, he's great. He's four. He hasn't cried yet. Pretty sure he can't feel sadness. He just sits there like, where is the cat? Bring me the cat." First memory of crying, I was watching a Ugly Duckling. Oh, yeah. All these pretty ducklings are so mean to this one ugly duck. And I felt like an ugly duckling as a kid, you know? I remember just like bawling, like just crying, tears down my face, just like hiccuping from crying. Went to my mom for comfort and to make me feel better. My mom didn't say, you know, "Beauty on the outside does not matter, Kumail. It's beauty on the inside that makes a person." She didn't say that. To make me feel better, my mom was like, "Ducks can't talk." "Also, these ducks don't even exist. Look at that. Someone clearly just drew that, Kumail. Stop crying. They're not real." Awful way to handle that.
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0: That's a veggie burger. Or a juice box. All right, y'all, some of y'all don't know what a juice box is. You know when you're making love to a woman and you're holding on to a booty and you're like, oh my God, this is the most amazing booty I've ever held on to in my life. I cannot let go of this booty for whatever reason. I cannot let go. But you get really thirsty, that's when you can reach for your juice box.
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2: That's why I'm saying if you a real motherfucker, just gonna have to hold on to the fact you a real motherfucker, cause it's getting ready to change. It ain't just about color no more. They hate all real motherfuckers. I'm gonna give you a prime example. There's a white boy that ran track for a living. He ran track for a living and he lost both his legs. Now, I hate losers and quitters, but I feel like if you run for a living and you lose both of your legs, you should be allowed to sit this out. You have done everything there was for you to do. And this white boy decide not only is he gonna walk again, he decide he gonna race again. Now, you got to be in tune with your star player to pull this off, because they made him some aluminum racing legs look like bent back paper clips. Yes. Don't try to act like something wrong with me. Some of you saw the story. You know what I'm talking about. It looked like bent back paperclips, like two baby boomerangs. That's what he had to run on. He had to be in tune with his star player, because sometimes they ain't going to have your back like you think you should. And this now got to come in on his aluminum racing legs and race again. And he got to try to come in and be all calm and smooth and not draw too much attention to himself. To tink, tink, tink, tink, tink, tink, tink. Yeah, you gotta go over there and sign up first before you race. Okay. Yeah, they said I gotta sign up first. It's no sign up at all. He all at the starting line, you know, getting with him, doing all sorts of unnecessary exercises with their leg. On your mark. The craziest thing happened. This mother not only started running, this mother started winning. And you know a hater can't stand a winner. And the last place you want to be in a foot race is behind the mother with no foot. That's the last. I bet that mother's mad. My leg's tired. Ain't your legs tired? His legs ain't tired. He just take, take, take, take, take, take, take, take. Just paper clips and sparks everywhere. Just take. But you gonna have to be in tune with your star player, because these haters do not play fair. At the Olympic Committee, let this mother race, and then waited till he won, and then disqualified him, and said, and I quote, he had an unfair advantage. Are you talking about the mother running with no damn legs? Is that what you talking about? Poor little tink tink. Think about that when you think you having a bad day. Poor little tink tink.
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3: I have sisters. I don't have brothers or anything. I have two older sisters, so I have like the girly influence on me. I'm kind of a puss. Like, I can braid hair. Not mine. I'm just saying. If you want me to sit behind you later, braid your hair, I could do that. That's all I'm saying. I can play hopscotch. I know the rules. I'm like, you can't do that. You can't do that. My friends are like, why are we playing hopscotch, bro? I'm like, well, we're not gonna if you're gonna play like that. I see myself as an adult being girly all the time. Like, when I take a shower, I won't use bar soap. I use, like, body wash and a poofer, right? It makes me smell good. I don't care, but I bought this body wash, and on the bottle it said eye-opening body wash, and I was like, that's weird, but I guess it's true, because before I took a shower, I was like totally against gay marriage, and then I showered up, and I was like, that's probably okay. I have a dog, that's a thing. He's a boy dog. He's a black lab. His name is Ozark. We got him in Missouri from this place called the Lake of the Ozarks, and so named him after that. I have another dog, PetSmart. Same philosophy, really. Just be careful tonight, you guys. That's my motto, I think, if I...

0: if I have one. I don't think that I have one, but if I did, I would make that be it. Be careful. I have one thing that keeps me safe while I'm driving. I have the GPS, which most of us should have by now. On some of the new expensive ones, you can do like Snoop Dogg voice or like Eric Cartman from South Park voice and stuff. It's pretty cool. I wish that you could change the attitude that the voice has while it's talking to you. Like make it give directions all sexual. Like, oh, just keep going straight, baby. Yeah. I'm just cruising around like, yeah. Or make it ask everything in questions. Like, turn left here? I'm freaking out. Like, man, I don't know. Or make it give directions like an abusive boyfriend sitting by you. Like, as you're passing the street, it's like, oh, that was it. God, you're stupid. Or, ooh, if there was a pothead version, you're driving for like an hour and your GPS thing's like, bro, you are going to be mad at me.
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3: That was a good time in our economy when you needed to have gold. We might be going back to that pretty soon, too. People are a little bit scared. But you know what? How bad could it really get? I mean, most Americans have so much crap. You could lose most of it and still be have more than the average Canadian, even. Like, we're the fattest people in the world, and we hate it. We're just miserable with our phones. Just angry all the time. And I worry about the economy failing because we're miserable with a great life. Like, I don't know how we're going to deal with, like, when you got to move your mom into the cellar and, like, have, like, serious problems. Because we have, like, up till now, we have white people problems in America. That's what we have. People in other countries have real problems, like, oh, they're cutting off all our heads today. Things like that. Like, how come I have to choose a language on the ATM machine? I shouldn't have to do that. I'm American. I called American Airlines and I got a Pakistani lady. And she was in Pakistan. Only people near my fat white body should have jobs. I'll tell you what though, when I call American Airlines and I get the Pakistani lady, I hang up and I call again. I do. I'm gonna tell you honestly. And it's not because I don't like her, and it's not because she doesn't speak English, because she speaks way better than I do. She's just a better person. It's so clear. I wanna talk to the lady from Texas who's like, well, how can I help you? That's the lady I want. I just know that. Hello, American. Oh, you don't care. There's no way. Why would you? I'm in my underwear. Hi, I have a layover in Dallas that's really long. And I was wondering if... She's like, oh, really? I haven't had a clean glass of water in 10 years, okay? Two of my kids died this morning. I still came to work. I can hear your fat over the phone. Why don't you hang up and kill yourself? Why would she care? Oh, he's just... God... Standing at the ATM, I can't believe they make me go like this. Stupid. What are you complaining about? You push a button in and your money comes out of slots. And it used to be that way. When I was younger, you had to go in the bank. Remember that? You had to go inside the bank. Now you look in the bank, you're like, what are those people doing in there? Are they cleaning? The money's out here.
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2: Joan Rivers.
4: Oh gosh, so one child. Natural childbirth? Me neither. No, I don't go for that garbage. I took the course, because the course, that's where you should go to meet men. Natural childbirth class, yes. Because they show a movie of a woman giving birth to a baby, and every single man in New York comes and just watches the movie. And I would take you, but they threw me out of class. No, I asked them to run the movie backward, and they had no clue. Okay, nurse, let's see the baby disappear now. Just to see 50 pregnant women in gym suits is worth going to natural childbirth class. 50 pregnant women lying on a gym floor. Can you picture that? We look like the foothills of the Appalachian Mountains. I couldn't believe it. But I didn't have it, natural childbirth. A friend of mine took the husband in the delivery room with... Are you... The delivery room with a camera. I couldn't believe it. A camera. She was lying there screaming. He was saying, hold it, light me to Shirley. I didn't want to know. I had a Jewish delivery. They knock you out with the first pain. They wake you up in the hairdresser shows. Because you always hear all women talk. The pain I went through. They started a cut. They started at my forehead. People, I was in labor 42 weeks. The kid came out talking. You always hear this story. And also, I was scared because my cousin, when she was having her baby, terrified me because she screamed. Yes, screamed. Woke up all of Larchmont, my cousin. Screamed when she was having her baby. Of course, that was just during conception. So I was see that coming, huh?
1: Love comedy? You've come to the right place. This is iHeart Comedy.
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5: Yeah, I tried to get myself amped up to do the road again. I prepared a little bit of a set to protect myself emotionally on the road. Do something that maybe might please the greater whole while trying to maybe sell out. See what you think. He's like,
6: guys, ladies, are you with me? When we're dating, we have a system, don't we? We have a system! We do! I do! This is my system. Okay. Date number one, they get a kiss, okay? Kiss on cheek. Date number two, okay, yeah, maybe go. If he buys me shoes and chocolate, he gets the key to my apartment and he can come through the back door. You know what I mean? I feel so empty inside. I'm a husk.
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7: And there's a conventional wisdom in this country that when you get in trouble, the thing to do is shut your mouth and lawyer up. Talk to nobody but your attorney. And I've always said, no, go out, proclaim your innocence. But then I've been listening to these Sandusky interviews. Wow. Shut your mouth. Lawyer up. I have never had anybody convince me of their guilt so much by proclaiming their innocence. I don't know if he's telling the truth, but his excuses just don't seem believable. Because they're like, what was going on in that shower? He goes, that was horseplay. Did he say horseplay? You think he would have bounced that off a friend before he said that to the media? First of all, nobody under 90 says horseplay. And has that ever been an acceptable explanation for a perceived child molesting? What's going on in there? It's a little horseplay. Oh, thank God. That might have worked in the 1940s when no one talked about pedophilia, first of all, and adults were always believed. And people all sounded like they were in a detective movie anyway. You know, what's going on in that shower, see? Nothing, copper. In the shower wearing a suit and a fedora. And I thought Bob Costas did a good job when he interviewed Sandusky. He asked some really good questions. But Sandusky just creeped me out. The sound of his voice made me go like, wow. Because Costas was like, well, why would McQueary lie about what he saw in that shower? And Sandusky's like, I don't know, Mama. You'll have to ask him. Ugh. And here's a word of advice. If you're ever accused of being a pedophile, and Bob Costas says, are you sexually attracted to children? How about this? Say no. It's a two-letter, one-word answer. No, your answer should never be longer than that, unless you're going, no, no, no, no, no, no, no, no, no, no, no, no. No, no. But you should not go, well, I like young people. I enjoy being around young people. There's a semicolon and 20 words in that answer, you creep. That's the rule of thumb. If somebody says, are you sexually attracted to children? If the first word of your answer is, well, you're guilty. Like if you're with somebody right now and they're like, oh, I don't think this is very appropriate at all. He shouldn't be joking about this. Check their hard drive.
2: Frank Caliendo.
8: Did you ever hear Madden do this? He'll take like 35, 40 billion different things, throw them all into one sentence because he thinks they go together. Some Ruff's not going to say anything because he's been drinking since last Sunday. Some of you guys know exactly what that feels like. Madden stuffing sentences together like he's sticking sardines in the can. Like, sometimes you could talk easier to the guy. I could have taken one titan of Michael Irvin had a crack pipe on the sideline a couple years ago. I remember that. You could tell tonight, you know, these are the guys. Like, aces in place with the helpful hardware, man. And then you could tell that's the kind of thing we ate at Outback Steakhouse. They had a Dr. Pepper. Hey, you ever notice I look like I could have been Shrek? And then you could tell these are the kinds of things that when you see that, you. There's a rainbow out today. Way a rainbow works, you got the sun over here, and then there's a cloud over here, and then the rain comes down. Hey, look, that's pretty rain. And then the sun shines through. That's a ray of sunlight. Not like rail is down the street from Pata to Roy G. Biv is how you remember the colors. At the end of the rainbow, there's a pot of gold and a leprechaun. He's doing a little dance, making a little love, get down tonight. And then maybe I had some of that crack. And then Brett Favre... Brett Favre had a dog on his leg, and what's your farmer had a dog, and Bingo was his name. Oh, I learned how to spell Bingo in third grade, and it's clap by NGO instead of clap, and I said clap. You could have clapped there, but I didn't. Yeah, that's a dog was licking him. He's got a rash there. If he wants to get rid of it, boom, tough acting to act, and he'll get rid of it.
3: You see that face he makes all the time now, too? It's like he just ate a really big lemon. And then he'll say the same thing in the first part of the sentence that he does in the end part of the sentence. Like, great football is about great football. And when you're playing great football, that's what makes great football great. If you weren't playing great football, then it wouldn't be great football. It'd just be mediocre football. And without great football, you can't have great football. And these guys out here today, these guys are playing great football. Thanks, John. I remember one time back in like 1983, I had a gobstopper in my mouth, and it's still there. I do a great trollish version of Robert De Niro. Hey, you talking to me there?
8: My other favorite thing that he does is he'll point something out, but it's just so obvious. It's like, he starts out with that laugh, that,
3: hey, that guy's got mud on his jersey.
8: See, the way you make mud is you got dirt and then you get water in it, and that creates mud. And then you got mud on your jersey, that's a dirty jersey.
3: And that kind of rhymes.
8: Thanks, Johnny.
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9: So scary being a parent. And they quote you out of context to make you look like an idiot. Have you had that happen?
10: Never.
9: Your kids quote you, don't they? They quote you and make you look stupid because... it's not in context. Like, here's my example of that. My sister is a domestic violence advocate. Do you know what that is? They didn't know in Missouri. I mentioned domestic violence advocate, and a dude stood up in the back and goes, yeah! I don't think he knows exactly what I'm talking about. Sometimes a bitch needs to get hit. We need an advocate for that. She's doing the Lord's work. It's like, no, douchebag. She advocates for the victim, so... my sister believes everybody's abusive, okay? That's her world, because that's what she learns. And so all the time she sees it. So even me, like we were having dinner, my sister was there with us, and my wife asked me, did you get the crook neck squash? And I said, no, I got zucchini instead. And she went, okay, and walked away. And my sister was there. And my sister goes, ooh, that's technically verbal abuse, because you took away her crook neck power, and you exerted your zucchini power, and that's where it starts. I was like, really? Does it end with a dude kicking his sister's ass in the kitchen? Because if I'm going down for beating bitches, you're first. She who smelt it, dealt it. That's how I grew up. So cut to my 2-year-old daughter and I watching cage fighting. She was 2 at the time. We're watching a little UFC, because that's what you do with your 2-year-old daughter. It's a big world. You expose her to everything. So we're watching UFC, and there's 15 seconds left in the fight, and my daughter wants my attention, and she grabs the remote. She goes, I turn channel, Papa. And I was like, no. And I grabbed the remote back. And so she was embarrassed, so she turned around and dove into the pillows. Only she missed the pillows and hit the wall like a 2-year-old. And there was that moment where kids don't know if they hurt themselves or not. Just silence. I was like, am I going to be able to see the end of this fight? Or... And then... Wah! So I turned it off and I took care of her because I read in the book it's illegal if I don't and I love her. Both of those things. And I took care of her, and she had a red mark on her head, okay? A little red mark, and we went to breakfast the next day with my sister, and my sister was, yeah, my sister, the domestic violence advocate. If my kids have a mark on them of any kind, she questions them like they're POWs fresh off a chopper, man. She goes, what did they do to your head, sweetie? Not what happened to your head, sweetie. What did they do to your head? And my daughter, who's not always a dick, okay? Not always. Said this. She goes, I watch Fight with Papa. I turn channel. Papa says no. And then bam!
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2: Greg Proops.
10: I graduated and I needed a job, right? I didn't have no gig. And so I looked in the want ads, right? I can't even believe I'm saying this in 2013. Telling a group of young people that I looked in the want ads for a job. I might as well just go, you know, I was walking through downtown Babylonia. So the ad said, pizza delivery, must have own car with / insurance, right? It was $1 a run, which is a lot of money in 1978, $1, and then you got to keep the tip. So there's a map on the wall. No GPS in those days. No GPS. A giant map of San Mateo and Burlingame on the wall, right? Like Churchill's war room or something. Like there's some sort of strategy to this. And there's push pins in the map as if we're making strategic chicken strikes on certain areas. Burlingame Avenue needs a double pepperoni and some wings. Stat. Get on that, Proops. So... Lonnie's mother, Tina, worked the counter, and she was in a wheelchair, and she was quite big, and she rolled up and down the counter in this wheelchair, right? Because she didn't have the foot flaps down, she just pedaled around like Fred Flintstone, right? She'd go up and down the counter, so she'd take the orders, and then she'd rip off the piece of paper and put it on that enormous spike that's been in every restaurant since the beginning of time, that are the most dangerous things you could possibly have in a restaurant. There was a room in the back where they prepared the chicken. And I can't describe to you the heinousness of this room. It was like a poultry concentration camp. Chickens were delivered in the afternoon in giant crates full of ice. And then they were taken from the crate of ice, and Lonnie had a bandsaw that he would take the chickens and wham, cut them down. Oh no, this room should have been in black and white. This room. Then, in 1944, you know what? So, two kids would pull up every afternoon, about 3:30, right? They were little kids. They're about 8 and 10. And they were named Eddie and Doug, right? And they'd ride up on stingrays, right? That had the giant chopper bars and the sissy bar in the back. They would throw the stingrays in the back, right, in the alley. And then they'd come in and they would bread the chicken and stuff. So I would finish my job on the first night. And Lonnie goes, great job, Proops. You delivered 30 pizzas. That's a record. Later, I was given to understand that the record keeping at Chicken Delight was somewhat lax. So he says to me, Proops, you smoke weed? I'm like, almost incessantly, Lonnie. He goes, because I deal weed. I'm like, I just fell into a pot of gold. I'm working at a pizza place and the dude deals weed.
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11: All right, you know, it's weird that, you, but there is this point that you hit, you know, you just, you know, you like, you know, you're through your 20s and even through your early 30s. Like, I'm not old, but I'm old enough to resent people for being young. But what you realize, you hit this wall, like around 37, where you realize from here on out, it's just decay management. It's sad, man. It's like, no new growth is good growth on a physical level. And then you can accumulate vitamins. Grab on to something. That's the worst thing about it. It's like, I go to health food stores sometimes, but you can't commit to that. It's a whole industry based on the fact that you can't commit to it, and you're going to buy bottles that you're going to take four times and just collect them. You're going to collect bottles that were little bottles of hope at one time. But then they just become these weird bottles of, like, you know, did we ever do this? Did this, what was this supposed to do? That one was the one that was supposed to take 20 years off of you. Oh, yeah, that didn't work. And then this is the weird thing with vitamins. You're like, you know, is it working? I don't know. I take them every day. I don't know if they work. And eventually just give up and have a hamburger. Pack that colon. America, all you can eat.
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19: My uncle watches poker on television. You're watching people play cards. You can get a deck and do it yourself, you know. You might even make a friend. It's not like you're going to pull something. They have poker on ESPN. Look, it's on ESPN 2 now. 2 kids in the back of a station wagon playing war on the way to grandma's house. Just...
20: Carol Ann has a 9. Jackie has a 6. Carol Ann wins. Ooh, that Jack trumps that 2. Uh-oh, somebody spilled a fruit cup. Like,
19: it's cards. I guess it's because, you know, like, everybody's confused. Like, sports doesn't mean anything anymore. None of the players, the pro players, are from anywhere. There's no sense of, like, us and them and go team, because like all these people are just, you know, these millionaire sports agents just going all over the world looking for the biggest pituitary case they can find to just kind of, you know, go to this like smoke covered island and drag him back in chains, a big unibrow, and make him play basketball, you know, like from the mountains of Croatia, you know. And like, where's the sport in that? It's ridiculous. The nets are this high to these guys. Like, watching a baby put his diaper in the trash for the first time. Like...
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21: And I want people to have fun at my funeral. I want them to have a good time. So I actually wrote a script for my funeral. Now, because I was in the military, I want a 21-gun salute. But I don't want the military to do it. I just want random rednecks to show up with rifles and start shooting them in the air like it's an Iraqi wedding. If we're lucky, we'll get a couple of innocents about a mile away. What do you mean, blanks? But I do want one last prayer before they put me in the ground. And I know some people probably don't believe that.
22: I bet he doesn't even believe in God.
21: Judge not. I know there's a God, because every once in a while, I hear a voice say, "You're my favorite." I'm hoping by this point the priest is so drunk the naked clown has to hold him up. And I want the priest to tell everyone to bow their heads and close their eyes. And I want everybody to bow their heads and close their eyes real tight like we did when we were kids. Because that's the only way the prayer could come true. And then I want him to recite the 23rd Psalm, my favorite prayer. "The Lord is my shepherd, I shall not want." And when it gets to the part where it says, "Yea, though I walk through the valley of the shadow of death, my coffin will open ever so slightly to reveal two air cannons that will shoot my ashes over everyone in the procession." Yeah. But they won't know it at first because their heads are bowed and their eyes, "What is it? What is it? Oh my God, it's in my mouth. He's in my mouth." Then the naked clown will run around handing out joints and my family members will run around handing out t-shirts to say, "I got ashed on at Danny Bevins' funeral." And the bar will open back up and the drive-by truckers will play "Never Gonna Change" and everybody will groove and laugh and enjoy themselves and have a good time. That's how I want to go out. That's how I live my life. I enjoy every minute of it. So I don't want anybody crying at my funeral. I mean, why would you cry? I wasn't supposed to be here to begin with, right? Yeah. Yeah. But the reason why I want a funeral like that, that's the funeral people will talk about at other funerals. Right?
22: Well, that's all right, but let me tell you.
21: You know what I mean? That's what I'm talking about. I want it to be so good, people can't wait to get to work the next day to tell their coworkers, "Should have been there, man! Seriously, naked clown, dude, open bar! I can't wait for somebody else to die!"
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23: Yo, you guys... You guys go to church? That's creepy. No? We're all going to hell? All right, forget it. You know, because here's the thing, man. People act like church isn't creepy, but it's definitely creepy, you know? Like, I grew up Catholic, you know? Yo, this joke isn't going to go very well for you guys. This isn't the funny, positive Catholic bit. How come priests are so great and never do anything scandalous? Like, believe what you want, but don't act like church isn't creepy. It's definitely creepy. Like, I grew up in the Catholic Church, you know? And like, whatever. You just kind of believe whatever your parents tell you, you know? Like, you don't even think about it. You're just like, "No way. He died for all of us so we could all live? Awesome." "He hung himself on the cross for that many days, and that's why now we went through generations and generations and build buildings and have a society and can harvest fruits and vegetables, and that's why now I can play Xbox? Awesome." That's all you care about as a little kid. But I grew up and walked into church recently with my adult made-up brain. And I was like, man, how did I not realize when I was a kid that this was so creepy? Believe what you want, but don't act like church isn't creepy, man. There's tall walls with stained glass windows up at the top. There's people on the stained glass windows with thorns around their head. They're bleeding from the thorns, crying out of their eyeballs. Their clothing's all ripped. And how come everybody's facial expression on the stained glass window is always this? Right? It's like something creepy just happened, but we definitely can't talk about it here at church. But nobody's creepier than the priest. Not for obvious reasons, but here's why. Don't all like I did it. It's creepy. Here's even creepier than that. Because they'll sing for no reason at all. Right? Every few minutes, I hit the same five notes. Just, oh, oh, oh. Yo, why are you doing that for no reason? Oh, oh, oh. Everything is his song. Every sentence, every story, everything. Just, Jesus came down to talk to Mary and Joseph and the Holy Spirit. Came down to talk to three wise men. Three wise men traveled through Nazareth, joined lambs, came to Adam and Eve, Adam and came down to talk to the disciples, and double talk to the same, came down and said, oh, oh, oh, oh. Yeah, I feel like he hits those five notes whenever he forgets how the rest of the story goes. You know what I mean? Just Jesus came down, talked to Mary and Joseph and the Holy Spirit. Came down, talked to three wise men. Been through, and then it traveled through, and then it kind of just all went to Best Buy. Oh, oh, oh.
0: Yeah. I Heart Comedy.
4: You know, before I did stand up comedy, I used to take pictures of little kids playing sports. I knew I was there, guys. Come on. It was a job. There wasn't bushes involved or anything like that. It was some weird hobby. And the point is that, like, every league I'd go to, no matter what sport, there was always a team of little girls called the Heartbreakers. Well, I know, it's so dark and weird to call, because heartbreak, that's a really adult concept. And one of the most miserable human experiences you can go through. Why don't you just name the team Divorce? Right? Think about it. But then I thought about it more, and like the little boys, all of their teams are really animalistic and ultra aggressive, like the Stab Cats or the Choke Hawks or something like that. So if the boys have the market cornered on like physical violence, then I guess the only thing left for the little girls to is like emotional violence to level the playing field, so to speak. So like if the boys are like the leopard punches, then the girls are, we're just friends now. Right?
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6: Let me set the record straight. I'm 38 years old. I've been poor 36 of them years. I ain't lying. I just got some money summer before last. I'm so glad to have money, I don't know what to do. That poor was wearing my ass out. When you poor, a lot of stuff means stuff to you that don't mean much to other people. Like free. Oh, free go deep with us. Oh, we'll line up for some free. Don't sit there looking at me like you don't know what I'm talking about, because you will line up for some free. Y'all know what I'm talking about. Come on now, don't make me say cheese. Come on now. Don't make me say cheese. Oh, you done lined up for some cheese before. Oh, I done been in the line for some cheese. Oh, be in line all day. I'm gonna tell you something about government cheese. I said it right, government cheese. Not government, government cheese. Government cheese make the best grilled cheese you done ever had in your life. Oh, you can't eat a better grilled cheese than government cheese. But you got one problem. You got to cut it though. Oh, this ain't no Velveeta. This ain't individually wrapped. You got to put some pressure on a butcher knife to cut some government cheese. Kids be standing there just crying. Ah! Ah! I want my grilled cheese sandwich. Get out the way before you get cut.
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24: Tangulous soul, get down, get funky. 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Thank you, girls, that was a boss soul. Now let's hear for the brothers in the band. Each and every one of them is a bad mother in his own right. Play that funky music, white boys. 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
3: People.
24: Roots? 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We here are graduates of the Leroy Funkify Badass School of Soul. 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That's right, 444-8111. Now, a brief cultural piece now. A reader, hold on, rented lips. A brief cultural piece entitled Reader's Digest Condensed Version Book of Roots. Gumbelambang gundebam, gumbelam bundebe, float, float on gumbelam. Mama, those two bobs, uncle. Gotta jump down, yeah, turn. Kiss a girl, make me a daiquiri. Yes, Miss Lolene. Look here, Alex. There you have Kunta Kinte, your Aunt Kizzy. Over here, the Supremes. Look, finally, Chicken George, my father. I found you, Fred Silverman! I found you!
7: Bobby Collins.
8: Who's this Anna Nicole Smith? Is she a Teletubby? You know, I know she ate that old man. Have you become your parents yet?
3: Oh, yeah, we never thought it would happen.
8: Never us. Look. God, I never thought I'd be like my father. Close the door. Come on, you're letting out the heat. Turn the light. Come on.
3: I became my father.
8: I got an electric bill last month for like $28,000.
3: I said, honey, we gotta sell the house. Can't afford to stay here.
8: She keeps the heat on the pool 103 degrees. I go, honey, the kids are scorching themselves. I got a burn unit on the front lawn. I get calls from the Coast Guard thanking me because my house is a beacon of light for lost ships at sea. Psychics on the lawn. Follow the light. Honey, there's John Edwards. He's crossing over. Gotta see the meter behind our house. He can light a cigar on it. People bring their cutlery over.
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10: Food has power, we know that. We know food has power. Many times the power is based on location. Cookies, for example. You see cookies in a store window. You see them on a shelf. Harmless. Same box of cookies. I put them in your kitchen. We're talking about a whole different situation now, aren't we? Somewhere between 9:30 and 11 o'clock that night, there's a reckoning. That happens. That's why most cookies are round. It's a face-to-face confrontation. You know they're there. They know you're there. Cookie companies, they might try and make it seem like the cookies are very innocent. Well, it's just elves living in trees making... It's nothing. There's clowns on the box and multicolored balloons. Cookies should have names like Chocolate Sons of Bitches. Right? Because that's what they are. Those little vanilla bastards got me again last night. Honey, I told you to stop buying the go-to-hell wafers with the screw you cream inside. I have no chance. It's a war. It's a war between us and the cookies. Look at that box. It's like a military bunker inside there. It's like that preformed plastic barracks that the cookies live in. You slide it out. It's like a D-Day beach landing troop carrier. All the cookies, they're lined up waiting to go into combat. That's the way it is. But the rows are key. The rows of cookies keep the mayhem somewhat under control. You get to the end of a row, any half-sane person, you stop for a second. What the hell am I doing here? I was going to have a couple. I just mowed down the whole row.
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13: So now that Jay's got his own place, it actually works out really good for me being the married man that I am, because his house has become my porn sanctuary.
14: It is a porn annex.
13: Keep it all up on
14: you
13: the DL.
14: You have a lot of porn. There's actually one main porn tape that we have.
13: Girls Gone Wild.
14: Girls Gone Wild video.
13: I'm sorry.
14: Thank God Snoop's on board.
13: Yeah. It wasn't wild before,
14: but girls weren't going wild enough.
13: Because Snoop's
14: now
13: on, they're
14: Snoop's
13: really going wild.
14: Yes.
13: Now, it's such a funny concept, that whole thing.
14: Because here's like the selling
13: here's
14: point of that video.
13: To the video.
14: It's normal girls.
13: Not strippers and hookers.
14: Normal girls.
13: Normal like you and me.
14: Like us.
13: Normal girls. Gone wild. And their definition of going wild is these girls like lifting up their shirts, getting naked in public places. That's going wild.
14: Now, apparently, someone's thinking, what? The American public is sick of seeing all these hot strippers and hookers getting naked.
13: Yeah.
14: They'd like to see some mildly unattractive women getting naked.
13: For $19.95 plus free shipping and handling.
14: What?
13: Yes. But I think the reason why we bought it was that we're the announcers.
14: Yes.
13: Because the announcers make on this video make such a big deal about this metamorphosis from normal girl to wild girl. Like, they're literally going wild. Like, they're going to bite you in the stomach and you'll have rabies.
14: Exactly. Like, they're that'd be a better video if they were like, lift up their shirts and then just take a chunk out of you.
13: Come
14: you know
13: on.
14: What I mean?
13: That's going wild.
14: That's
13: but
14: going
13: these
14: on.
13: Announcers make such a big deal out of this metamorphosis from normal girl to wild girl that the announcers are actually the only ones who are really going wild on the video.
14: They're amazed. They're like, since the dawn of time, if we've learned anything about the human race, it's that normal girls have this capability of going wild.
13: Well, now, for the first time ever captured on videotape, we've got normal girls.
14: Not strippers,
13: not prostitutes.
14: Gone wild.
13: Like this girl.
14: She's a senior at Texas Christian University.
13: Normal.
14: She's a philosophy major.
13: Normal.
14: She shots for artwork at Bed Bath & Beyond. But watch what happens when this so-called normal girl goes down to Mardi Gras.
13: Oh my God, she's taking off her shirt.
14: She's gone wild.
13: Girls go wild. Wild.
14: Mardi Gras.
13: Wild.
14: Daytona Beach.
13: Wild.
14: Cancun, Mexico.
13: Wild.
14: Take a look at this poor fellow. He knows he's in Daytona Beach. He knows he's about to ask a normal girl for directions.
13: But what he does know is that in the next few seconds, this normal girl is about to go wild.
14: Excuse me, ma'am. Could you give me directions?
13: Oh my God.
14: She's gone wild.
13: And it's not just the vacation girls going wild. Oh, no, the working woman has gotten into the act, too. Check out what our video cameras caught in this Corpus Christi courtroom.
14: Your Honor, I object. My client was nowhere near the scene of the crime, and we've established that. Now I know that you are the only female judge in the state of Texas.
13: Thank you.
14: But I move for a mistrial.
13: Counsel, your argument is both clear and concise, but I'm going to have to say objection
14: overruled.
13: She's guilty, all right.
14: Guilty of going wild.
13: So I bought it.
14: We bought it.
13: And I'm holding it for you.
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26: I got a 4-year-old niece. She is the devil reincarnated. Her name is Juicy. Yeah, exactly. Just destined for the stripper pole, right? What else you gonna be with a name like Juicy? It ain't gonna be Congresswoman Juicy. It's gonna be coming to the stage doing something strange for some change. Juicy! And see, the first problem is her mama named her Jessica. Yeah, that's horrible. We'll come back to that later. But see, she don't want you to call her by her full name. Like, hey, Jessica, how you doing?
27: My name is Juicy. It just come out your mouth so loosely.
26: It's like, you are 4 years old. Why you got little slut rhymes? At four. Oh, y'all should see her too, y'all. I can't stand her. She's still wearing a diaper, just bow-legged and pigeon-toed all at the same time. His hair full of them little plastic barrettes. Just hear her coming. Just kss, kss, kss, kss. Kss, kss, kss. Sound like a ghetto rattlesnake. Just kss. Can't even take her nowhere. Can't take her out in public. Cause her little inner stripper wanna come out. Y'all know the type of kids I'm talking about? Little kids that just like to get naked for no reason, be all in the grocery store, just naked all around the produce. Like, what is I don't understand that. Like, we tried to take Juicy to church last Easter. Oh, and you black folks, you know when we go to church on Easter, we go to church. You know, we go get new outfits. You know what I'm saying? Get your hair done. You know, the little kids be on stage doing their Easter speech. Here come Juicy. And I gotta give it to her because she started off great. Came out there in her cute little pink dress. She's like, Jesus is the reason for the season. Ain't your mama pretty? She got grandma A between her legs. Ain't your mama pretty? Your badass off the stage, Juicy. Deacons was trying to temper. Get the dollar out of diaper, she's only four.
11: George Carlin.
12: Answering machines. Starting with, these people think it's cute to let their children record the outgoing message. You know? And you can't understand a word of it because the kid's an imbecile.
15: Stacy, I'm 5 years old. My mommy and daddy aren't home. I was a manga, I was a
12: manga. Here's my message, Stacy. I'm coming over to your house with a big knife. Here's another bunch of genetic defectives who've been turned loose on answering machines. These guys who cannot resist the urge to put music on their outgoing message. You know, some guy spends $8 at Radio Shack and suddenly he's a record producer. And because he's busy in the basement, I have to listen to substandard music. And it's always rotten music, you know? It's either new age, that pointless, meandering zombie noise played by pseudo-spiritual lunatics who think wind chimes are a musical instrument. Or else it's soft rock, that lame-ass, weak, non-threatening, suburban white boy junk played by bands like Men Without Testicles. Oh, and folks, on these answering machines, do me a favor, would you please? When you record your outgoing message, don't bother telling me you can't come to the phone. I understand that. Apparently, that's why we have these machines. And don't tell me to leave my name and number. Somehow, I figured that out.
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26: I got into an argument over mashed potatoes one time. We almost broke up. I'm very serious. You know what I don't play? I don't play that picking off my plate stuff, ladies. Don't pick off my plate. I'm very serious. I don't like it. In the beginning, men, we have to do it. The reason why we have to do it is because we're still trying to impress you. So we go overboard.
16: Hey, you want a little piece? Yeah? You want me to cut it? Yeah. No, I'll cut it. I'll give you all this. I'll just leave this little piece for myself. Yeah. No. I probably should eat the whole thing because I'm a diabetic, but no, I just want you to be happy. Yeah. You should definitely drive home because I can't see. It's a little blurred. Whatever.
26: We go overboard. I'm going to tell you why I got mad, right? We're at a restaurant, getting ready to eat dinner. Her food comes out before mine. She's like, babe, you want me to wait? I said, no, eat your food. Mine's will be out. Don't worry about it. She's eating. I don't ask for any of her food. Enjoy your food, babe. My food comes out. He says, enjoy your meal. I said, thank you, sir. I take my napkin, fop, put it on my lap. The reason why I go fop is big to me because I'm small. It takes up a lot of space. So I bow my head to say my grace. As I'm saying my grace, I hear a metal fork on my plate. You can't wait till I'm done talking to Jesus before you got there and touch my plate. You know how mad that made me? Take the food, man! I snap. Takes a lot of patience, man. Whole lot of patience to be in a relationship. And I'm understanding that now. I'm understanding that in a relationship, things will change, people. Nothing stays great forever. Sex will change. In the beginning, it's amazing. You know why? Men, we're creative. We're spontaneous. We got a bunch of stuff we want you to do. Come on, babe, do this. Let's do this. Let's try this. We got a whole bunch of stuff. See, but after a while, fellas, we get repetitive. We start to do the same thing over and over again. Your lady will never tell you this. Okay, you got to be a real man. You got to check your ego to figure this out. I'm gonna tell you how you can tell if you've been doing the same stuff for years.
2: She ever get into a position before you put her in it? Think about it. Just think about it for a second. That's how you can tell. That's how they mess with you. You be having sex. She's like, You want me to turn over, right? I knew it. Same thing since 88. You ain't changed. She start answering questions before you ask him. It's yours. High five. What I tell you? I know my man. Give it to me. Up top.
25: All laughs, all the time. I Heart Comedy.
11: So just quickly before I go, I'm just going to tell one quick story of my worst experience that I had in New York dating before I found the right guy. And I will admit that when I started off dating in New York, I was very slutty, but I didn't realize I was slutty. I just thought I was being nice. And I was, I would always sleep with someone at a very specific time. It was always after a fresh, expensive bikini wax, because you all know we have a very small window to get your money's worth, so you gotta move. And I was out, and I was looking around this room at all, you know, to find my victim, and I saw this tall, lanky guy, kind of looked depressed, like very suicidal, and I was like, wow, he looks attainable. So we went, we talked, you know, we went out for a drink, and then he asked me the question that I had been dodging since I moved to New York, which was, would you like to come home with me to Queens? Because that is a commitment. You are going to Queens, and you are staying the night. So I was like, you know, I'm part Israeli, the hair is growing fast. Okay, let's go. And we got to his apartment, and he stood in front of the door to his bedroom, and he said to me, I would like to show you something very special. Which is never, ever, is that good? That sentence never, ever ends up being yay, ever, ever. And I was like, oh my God, dead body, a harness, another man, what's it gonna be? And he opened the door. It totally exceeded my expectations. His entire room was filled, top to bottom, with Garfields. Garfields! A big stuffed one on his bed with Mardi Gras beads, other ones, little ceramic ones on their own shelves and poses, like one with a tennis racket, one with a beret, one just angry, you know? And I was just like, what is going on with all these Garfields? And then I started to have what I call a Kaiser Soze moment, where you start piecing together your conversation earlier in the evening. Figuring it out. Like, his last girlfriend was 18. He doesn't seem to really know what's going on. He claims that he loves video games. Fuck! And but you know, I was there, and so I was like, okay, take two of the biggest ones out of your room, because that was my idea of having standards. And but he was just oblivious, like lost, didn't even notice, just lost in a fantasy world of no Mondays and endless lasagnas.
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0: like in social situations. Like I always tell you had to be there stories all the time. You know, like when you tell a story and you totally had to be there for it to be funny, but like you don't know that until like you're halfway through telling it. You're just talking and in your head you're like, this story's bad. And you just keep telling it. That's the worst. You're like, abort story, abort. I always do that. And then what I do is I panic and I'll like embellish it at the end to try to save it. You ever do that to spice up the story? Try to make it interesting really quick. But my only problem is I embellish it way too much so it's not believable at all. I'll be talking to my friends. I'm like, oh, you guys, you should have been there Saturday. Yeah, Steve and I were at the bar and we were so hammered and this guy came up to us. He was like, hey, do you know where the bathrooms are? And Steve's like, no. Right in the guy's face. And the guy's like, you don't? And Steve's like, no, dude. He's like, I don't know. And it was so funny. And so then Steve stabbed him. And your friends are like, what? Steve stabbed somebody? And you have to go with it. You're like, yeah, in his face. It was crazy. It was so violent. Oh, my God. I've known that guy my whole life. Don't drink with Steve anymore. He stabs people. I saw him do it. He's crazy. He's a crazy person.
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2: The worst television, MTV. I can't stand music television. They call it that. They don't even play music. How's that legal? What if everybody did that? Hey, thanks for calling New York Pizza. Yeah, give me two large pepperoni pizzas. Oh, we don't sell pizza. What? No, we just have raccoon hats and eye patches. Call a bookstore if you're hungry. They have a show on MTV that I can't stand. Cribs. You ever watch Cribs? Yeah, that show should be called Wanna Feel Like a Failure? Little Bow Wow has an S series. That's not right. I'll tell you what, though. If I ever get really famous, I promise you the greatest Cribs episode of all time. Oh, you can trust me on this one. I'm going to hire Universal Studios to come over to my house, build an extension of caves and corridors that go from my bedroom to the bathroom. That way, every night when I wake up to go pee, the adventure begins. So I wake up, right? I'm like scared and nervous and I have to go and the camera crew's following me and I'm like, ooh, and I hire Vin Diesel to hide and jump out and scare me and sword fight me. And he's like, prepare to die. And I'm like, calm down, you overactor. I'm paying you to lose. And he's like, oh. And then I kill him and there's a princess tied up and she's like, thank you, I've been here for so long. I'm like, no time for talk, you gotta tinkle, let's run. We start going, the walls start closing in. Yeah, there's doors going down and rocks everywhere. We have to go across an old rope bridge. But halfway across the rope bridge, the bottom one sets on fire and it snaps and she falls, but I got her with one arm. Yeah, I can feel her slipping, but she's looking up at me going, I'll never stop loving you. Close up on my eyes and a close up on her eyes and a close up on my eyes. And then she falls. Like, and I'm like, why? Why? And I snap out of that. I gotta pee like a racehorse. Back up onto the rope. I get to the bathroom. I pull my pajamas down because I sit down and pee like a girl and I'm at my house. It's my house. I feel more comfortable that way. Don't judge me. The Bible says not to. But as soon as I sit down, a hologram of my dad pops up. And he's like, Daniel, this is your father. Make sure you look behind the shower curtain before you. Too late. A dragon comes from behind the shower curtain. Yeah, it's going to spray me with fire. But I rip the medicine cabinet off right. Mirror, ching, ching, kills the dragon. Then I go to the bathroom. I go back to bed. No one even knows I added these extensions onto my house. It's top secret. My maid comes running in. Daniel, Daniel, what was all that ruckus? And I'm like, oh, Helga, it was nothing. Now get back to your quarters. And she's like, mmm. Then I roll over and stare at the camera crew and I go, shh. And the camera goes back onto Vin Diesel's body, close up on his face. And then his eyes open. Oh. Did you get chills? Yeah. Let's see P. Diddy top that crib.
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3: I hate the new cars, man. They got those DVD screens that flop down in them. You seen these? People watching movies while they're driving 100 miles an hour down the highway. You're in behind someone and they're sitting up there crying their eyes out to Aaron Brockovich. Keep your eyes on the road, ass munch. You know what I really hate is when you get behind one of these cars with the DVD playing and it's a movie that you love. I went 2 hours past my house the other day just so I could watch the end of Goonies.

0: How about the little spare tire, huh? You ever have to do that, Captain Dwingle Dungles, huh? 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Remember the old days? You pull the old spare tire. It was a real tire, huh? 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Take it out, you put it on. It's about 3 feet smaller than the other tire. Your car's leaning like that. You're like, we're only driving this 2 miles till we get to the gas station. 9 months later, you're still driving around on it. Been driving around on it so much, when you get out of the car, you walk like this, you're on an angle, for God's sakes. Worst part of driving is getting pulled over by the cops. You ever been pulled over, my love? Huh? How about you, fish and chips? You ever been pulled over? It was okay getting pulled over in the old days. Remember the old days when people used to churn their own butter? I didn't mind it in the old days. Remember the cops would sneak up behind you? They had that nice soothing siren. They'd get in behind you and be like, "Woo!" You transition over to the side nice and easy. Nowadays, they sneak up behind you. They got that like, whoa, what the hell does he want me to do, man? You pull over, all you can hear is, you're waiting for Curly from the Three Stooges to walk up to your window and poke you in the eye.
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2: Bought a new car recently. I bought a hybrid vehicle because I thought that'd be more planet friendly, right?
3: Yeah.
2: It's not. It's too quiet. I've already killed like 9 cats with this thing. How is that helping? The planet. You sneak right up on them at 30 miles per hour. They don't get out of the way, and then you have to listen to their final cat thoughts, which are like, meow, how did this happen, meow? Your face on that was great, ma'am. I got to killing cats, and she just kind of went, oh. Third world kid thing was fine, but, oh, those are American kitties, and I don't... I think the homeless have it pretty good. Yeah, I do. Because 98% of deadly accidents happen inside the home. Come on, that's pretty nice, isn't it? I mean, it's awfully hard to slip and fall in the shower when you don't wash. And again, that's not a mean joke. That one, I'm just telling you how it is, fact by fact, statistics. It's not like I'm out there personally hurting the homeless, setting them on fire or something. And I could, they're like 90% alcohol. So.
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5: My mother killed herself in 2008. Don't worry, this is a fun story. It was the best death you could ever be part of. She was dying of emphysema at 63. She's being permanently waterboarded by 45 years of cool miles. She can't take it anymore. We knew it was going to happen when she made the call. I can't do it. I'm like, all right, Ma, we'll do what we can. I like, all right, Ma's going to kill herself. I don't know what to do. Like, that's okay, we know it's gonna happen, but what when you say we're gonna do it, I'm not gonna go buy you a shotgun. Like, oh, have fun, Ma.
6: Oh, God.
5: So I don't know what to do. I don't kill people. It's not something, like, I fantasize about it. If my mother were Nancy Grace, I'd have been all over it. Like, I have plans, but my mother was a great person. So I'm like, how do we do this right? So I called my lawyer. I go, hey, my mother's going to cash out, and I don't know what to do. He said, what do you have? I go, I got Xanax out the ass. He's like, that's no good. That's anti-anxiety. Does she have hospice care? Yeah, she does. Then she should have morphine. Ma, you got morphine? Yeah, I got morphine. All right, she's got morphine. We worked out the dosages and the milligrams, and he goes, if she has 30 of those, that's enough to kill any human being on the planet. She had 90. I'm like, oh, okay, we're good. Okay, we never talked. Remember that. Okay, doc. She came in on Thursday, Saturday night. She goes, it's time. And I'm like, time for what? Like medication? No, it's time. So I wake up, bingo. Like, it's going on. I didn't so much assist the suicide as bar back it. Like, I'm in there mixing drinks because we're all drinking. We watched Bad Santa together, our favorite movie together. She had a very dark sense of humor. I didn't come from nowhere. My mother used to review porn on the man show. She's dark like us. So we watched Bad Santa, and she's trying to choke down these pills. She had a very hard time taking pills, so she just gagging and just getting them down. So I'm keeping a vague count. When she got around 30, little over, I'm like, Ma, that's good. You don't need to do any more. You're fine. And she said, I don't want to take any chances. She took all 90. No, we're sitting there in horror going, you're wasting. Ma, you could leave 60 of them for me and Bingo as our only inheritance, other than the last 17-year-old blind cat you have, Georgia. Yeah, no. Hoarder till the end, all 90.
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3: Eddie Murphy.
4: Don't go to cookouts. I hate cookouts, man. I don't like my family come by the house. The relatives I ain't seen, like, since the last cookout. You got certain relatives you just see at the cookout, and they get on your nerves every year. Then my Aunt Bunny would fall down the steps almost every year. Ever have a heavyset aunt fall down the steps? Make a whole lot of noise. It's scary, too, because they be calling Jesus on the way down. And aunts don't like to fall straight down the steps like a kid. They be trying to break the fall and hold it and stop. And that just make the fall take a half hour. Then, real loud, you're like,
6: Lord Jesus Christ, help me, Lord, please, Jesus, please. Jesus, God, help me, Lord, Jesus, help me. I'm falling down the steps, oh, Lord Jesus Christ, please. My shoe. Oh, Lord Jesus Christ, help me. I'm halfway down now. Help me, Lord Jesus. Lillian.
4: What is all that noise? Lillian, the bitch is falling down the steps again.
6: Oh, Lillian. Lillian, what's wrong, Bunny? I fell down the steps.
4: Oh, Bunny fell down the steps. Bunny fell down the steps. Eddie, go get your Aunt Bunny something cool for her head. What happened? Bunny fell down the steps. Hey, Charlie.
6: Aunt Bunny was walking down the steps. And she was walking down the steps. Shh.
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7: I hate all those anti-pot ads that are on TV. You know, because they come on, I'm smoking a joint, trying to relax. They always say have untruths in those anti-pot ads. Like the one, did you see the one where the dog starts talking to the teenage girl? Dog starts talking to her. Dog's like, hey, what's up? Yeah, you're a pot smoker. Don't care for it. I'm a dog. I'm talking. That doesn't make any sense at all. Because if you're watching that commercial, if you thought that smoking a lot of pot would give you the power to speak to animals, you would like increase your smoking tenfold to make that happen. How great would it be to talk to animals? That'd be the best. Here's a great for instance. Let's say you're at the San Francisco Zoo. And you brought a slingshot and you went to the tiger cage and started shooting rocks at tigers. Wouldn't it be great if they could look at you and say, hey, listen, if you don't stop doing that, we are going to jump over this embankment and maul you to death and hurt two of your friends. You'd be like, oh, thank you so much for the heads up. I really appreciate it. I'm a douchebag who brings a slingshot to the zoo. And yet you still took the time to tell me what I was doing was wrong instead of murdering my life. Thank you also for not going on and on about how awesome Frosted Flakes are and sticking to the more important point of my impending death. Then there's this commercial that was on a while back where a teenage girl is melting. She's physically melting. She's melting. It's not possible. It's not even possible. It's a special effect. She is melting. And there's a girl sitting next to her. It's like, she smokes pot. That's all she does is smoke pot. That's all we do. This is boring. I don't like it. The girl who doesn't smoke pot is a million times more interesting than the girl who's sitting there whining about how she doesn't smoke. What kind of loser sits and watches their friend being stoned and doesn't just get up and leave if you're so bored? Or better yet, go get a bucket. Your friend is melting. Your friend's life is hanging in the balance. You're like, this is boring. And if you're a pot smoker, you're not going to be deterred from smoking pot by watching that commercial. You're going to sit there going, how do I get a hold of some of that weed? That looks like some amazing weed that I would like to try now. Now-ish. I've been smoking the Can't Find My Keys weed, and somewhere in the world, I would like to try, because then if I melted in the couch, maybe I'd find my keys. It'd be a win, win, win. All winning, all the time.
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3: Not supposed to say black, supposed to say African-American, which of course started as Afro-American, and then black people went, sounds like a haircut. Let's go African. Can't say Negro, and you can't say colored. That's offensive. Now, I can cut a check to the United Negro College Fund. I can write a check to the National Association for the Advancement of Colored People. I just can't say it out loud as I hand them the money. Which brings us, of course, to the N-word. Ooh. Yeah, even the phrase describing the word makes us go, no, back up, Craig, back up. I need a phrase describing the phrase describing the word. That's how dangerous it is. I can't say it. Never. Black people, some black people can say it. Some black people feel like they shouldn't say it. Latinos can't say it unless you're from the hood. If you're from the hood, you can say it. But if you're from Mexico, you better say black. I need a website where every 20 seconds it spits out who can say what to who and what situation. Just whiteguycan'twin.com. Here's a word you can call a black person that you couldn't until recently. President. And I'll tell you what, for me, I always felt like Obama is, I always felt like this guy's going to close out strong. And I'll tell you why. Because he's a black guy. I've seen the movies. There's always a crazy white guy for a long time. And then towards the end, the magical black man shows up and he saves the day. You've seen it. The Shining. Blazing Saddles. It's happened in politics. New York State, Governor Spitzer, made more disgusting by the fact that his last name is Spitzer. New York's in chaos. Who steps in? Lieutenant Governor Patterson, black guy, blind black guy. He gets sworn in. First thing he says is, by the way, I've cheated on my wife. Let's just get that out in the open right now. He didn't need to admit that. He's blind. Could have said it was an accident, but no.
8: Ricky Gervais.
9: The first book of Moses, commonly called Genesis. Start at the beginning. Fairly big book, but... Friday, innit? Lock the doors? Okay. Took me 4 years to get this platform. Now they listen. Just think if I'd have blown it, just going door to door. Right, okay. And he said unto the woman, yea, hath God said ye shall not eat of every tree of the garden? And the woman said unto the serpent, we may eat of the fruit of the trees of the garden, but of the fruit of the tree which is in the midst of the garden, God hath said, ye shall not eat of it, neither shall ye touch it, lest ye die. And the serpent said unto the woman, getting quite chatty now. And the serpent said unto the woman, ye shall not surely die, but God doth know that in the day ye eat thereof, then your eyes shall be opened, and ye shall be as gods, knowing good and evil. He's saying, well, okay, it's not strictly true. He's pulling the wool over your eyes a little bit there, because he doesn't want you to have this sort of knowledge. He doesn't want you to lose your innocence, so you won't die. She believes the snake. She eats the apple. She gives it to Adam. And the snake's right. They don't die, but their eyes are opened, and they're embarrassed by their nakedness, and they cover themselves up. God comes along. He sees this. He's furious. Ooh. He goes, what are you wearing clothes for in the Garden of Eden? They go, embarrassed and that. He goes, what? Take them off. No. What? I was looking at them. I made them big so I could see them from heaven. No, you... Who told you about the apple? She goes, the snake stitched it right up. So God goes mental. The punishment he gives to the man is that he'll have to toil the field from now on. He won't get manna from heaven. Punishment he gives to Eve, womankind, is that she'll have terrible pain in childbirth. The punishment he gives to the snake, you shall crawl on your belly all your days. Not really a punishment for a snake. I bet it couldn't believe its luck. Stand there going, oh, I'm in. And you have to crawl on your belly. But I already, oh no. Oh yeah, you've done me, No. We're even now, yeah. That's, I asked for that. Okay, cheers, see you later. Oh, how does this work again? Oh, ow, oh, I'm being punished. Oh, this is rubbish. I wish I could fly like normal.
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10: My name is Tim Northern, and I'm from right here in Nashville, Tennessee. Proud to be. I am the product of a biracial marriage. My father was African American, and my mother was black. Found out my grandfather was colored. So I'm dealing with that. Yeah, I grew up in East Nashville, man. We were pretty poor, man. We were poor. Remember one time my father was in this bad accident, and they put a paper plate in his head. He won't go anywhere near a picnic. They gave him a glass eye with a coffee stain on it. It was freaky, man. It was, had a little bitty handle on it. It was crazy. Poor. We had a cool clock. A clock wouldn't even say cuckoo. Just say cool. Little pigeon popped out. Kids used to make fun of us too. I remember one Halloween, me and my brothers were dressed as ghosts, and this one kid was like, look, y'all, look. That's the Ku Klux Klan right there. I hated that dude, man. With a passion that burns. Man, we were poor, man. We lived next to this, like, Amish family. They were Amish. His father used to take us to school sometimes. You know, he used to get in a horse, that little carriage thing, and that horse riding to school. One time, the horse just stopped in the middle of the street. I said, what's wrong? He said, he was out of grass.
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11: You know how it is, and I'm sure it's the same with the girls. I meet this one girl, right? She likes to hang out with me, play video games. That's always cool when you meet a girl who plays video games. Thank you. It sucks, right, guys? You meet a girl, you're like, I like this girl. And the second you play a video game, she's like, oh, this is stupid. You're stupid. Well, you better get used to stupid, okay? Because stupid lives here. This is the house that stupid built. Grand Theft Auto. I would play the Grand Theft Auto. Let me tell you something. I had to stop. I had to stop because I was driving down the street one day, and I actually, for a split second, was like, I'm going to kill that cop and steal his bike. I want that yellow Porsche. You think about smashing into people. I like Grand Theft Auto because it reminds me of life. I feel like I'm playing a documentary of reality when I play the game. Because similar to life, like in the game, you can shoot a cop in the face. And then you don't have to really do much after that. All you have to do is like hide behind a dumpster for 30 seconds. And they will call off the whole damn search. SWAT teams and everything. 40 seconds later, the cops will be like, you know what? This guy's gone. He's in Cozumel by now. So I'm seeing this girl out of nowhere. She says to me, she goes, you know what we should do? Let's go to a strip club. I've never felt so unreal in my reaction. I looked at her and I went like this. I didn't know how to be in my own body. Because if that was one of my friends, and he was like, dude, we should go to a strip club, I'd be like, get your sweatpants on.
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12: Anybody ever been taught the phrase, kill them with kindness? Right? That's a good one. That's good. But sometimes don't you think it'd be a lot easier with a knife? And maybe just call your knife kindness. Because like, I have some issues with this girl in my apartment building. She's mean. She's just dumb. I don't even like her. The other day, we pulled into the parking garage at the same time. So we're walking up to the elevator. I'm maybe 10 steps behind her. I have all my grocery bags in my hand. She gets in the elevator and pushes the button to close the door. I was like, oh, she must not have seen me. So I start running, right? Because if she didn't see me, I know she hears my grocery bags. So I start running, right? I push the button. It's too late. It already started going up. So I'm like, thanks a lot. And she goes, you're welcome. Oh, okay. Okay. That's how she want to play? So I ran up the stairs. I went and met her on the 8th floor, all out of breath, like. But you should have seen the look on her face when she saw Crouching Chola, Hidden Dragon. And the elevator doors open up like, ding. Oh, you didn't know I could run fast? Have you met my homie Kindness? Cat. Raider Reds for life, what? Kidding you guys. I wouldn't actually stab a girl. Again. Turn the other cheek with your fist. And follow through. If you're gonna do something, do it right. Boom. Boom. Liver shot.
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16: You can't use terrorism on China. It wouldn't even work. Oh, you killed my only daughter in terrorist attack. Now I'm free to have son I always wanted. You can't use terrorism on China because I guarantee you one plane would hit one building in Beijing and then all you'd hear is a psst. And the Middle East would be gone. And the rest of the world would be looking around like, what the hell happened to the Middle East? China. I don't know. You think us? No. How? There's no weapon that only kill Arab people. It doesn't exist. Look on Google. Which I think is the real reason China doesn't like Google. It's not freedom of information. It's make us something we can say. All right, we'll call it cinnamon.
17: Not that one either.
16: Look at you all now.
17: Is he racist?
16: It's not racist. That was a joke about language. It's racism, physicality. That joke was linguist. Which it's not either, because that means something else. And if you're ever going to steal a word, don't steal the word that means guy who knows all the words. All I'm saying is if you're a native Chinese-speaking person, you will have difficulty saying G's and L's together. And I come by that honestly because I grew up in Vancouver and I worked in a Chinese restaurant delivering Chinese food surrounded by Chinese people who every day tried to say the name Glenn Wolf.
1: I Heart Comedy.
18: You people mostly vegetarians?
19: Yeah.
18: Not me. I like wieners. People will tell you not to eat this stuff. But I'm telling you, you better eat it. Because it contains chemicals. You need to build up your resistance to chemicals. See, if you lead a pure life, you don't get no chemicals, and then you get some of this by accident, it's gonna lay your ass out dead. I'm building up my resistance right now. I read where lecithin could make you smart. Did you read that? You need 30 grams a day to be smart. Then they told you where you could get that lecithin. In eggs. Every egg contains 1.2. Sounds smart, you gotta eat 2 dozen damn eggs. You got an exam, you wanna be smart, you gotta have an omelet the size of a throw rug. They don't figure you're going to figure this stuff out. Most of you people college students? I don't like college students. They always have this attitude like they're so smart, you know? They're in school, something ain't together. You don't go to the hospital and find people bragging about their health. Do you ever exhale? I went to school. I went to college for 6.5 years. It was a real long war. I have a degree in English literature. What are you going to do with that? If you don't teach, what are you going to do? Open up a poem repair? What was your major? What is it? Math and sociology. Counting people.
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7: People in Mill Valley always go, I'm not into organized religion. I'm not into organized religion. I always go, well, what's disorganized religion? You know, hi, we're going to meet on Tuesday, maybe Thursdays. Maybe we're going to meet at P.F. Chang's. We don't really know. We're going to worship the moon or the sun. We might worship Patrick Dempsey. We're really just hum to yourselves. We're disorganized. We don't really know. But spirituality, honest to God, I don't think these guys are charlatans, but I can't quite make sense, you know, because Deepak Chopra is so calm. Wouldn't you love just to be that? Just everything is just, there's a reason. For everything that happens, that people are not connected to positivity and they are not relating to conscious universal truth. I like to say multi-syllabic words. I like to say synchronicity. I like to say positivity. And once in a while, I hit him with a little connectivity. Can you understand what he's saying? Conscious truth is knowing that the particles of its of infestential oval paradigm of conscious
19: connectivity, particle synchronicity. You get it? This idea of having sexual intercourse with oneself is a misnomer. It is not connective to universal energy, only single cell organisms through a process of osmosis. They have intercourse within their own membrane, which separates the mitochondria from the cell, and then comes two cells. This is the only way you can possibly do that connectivity and conscious universal positiveness. All right, let's see if this is on.
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20: Growing up, right, I was a nerd, right? But I wasn't like the nerd that got good grades. I was like the nerd that talked to the fan. I'm like, this sounds like a laser. Wow. My older brother was really good at sports, right? I was uncoordinated as hell. You can tell right from kindergarten which kids are going to be the comedians and the drug addicts, right from kindergarten. There's two types of kids in kindergarten. Kids with the regular pencils, and kids with the big fat pencils. I was a fat pencil kid. Spell your name, little Rob. R. I can't make the turn. I need a big pencil, yeah. I'm Rob. I eat glue. That's who I was, a glue-eating spaz. That's who I am now. This is what I looked like when I was 10 years old. I had big glasses. I had to take the violin growing up, right? And I was terrible at the violin. I took the violin for 6 years. And the worst part is I had to take violin lessons on Saturday morning during cartoons. I couldn't watch cartoons. I had to go off to this strange high school and go in this classroom with like 18 Japanese geniuses. And I would be the mongoloid over in the corner. And they're all playing Mozart on Suzuki Book 29. I'm sucking on a piece of rosin, trying to get high. Writing the word fart on the wall with a big pencil. Like, oh.
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8: George Wallace.
21: They got a thing called time out. You can't speak. Teachers teach them that at school. Time out. We had that too. My mama would whip your ass. She'd take time out. Come back and get some more. I'm not through with you yet. No, we can't spank the kids anymore. Teachers teach them 1-800 child abuse. Hey, we had that too. My mama used to tell us all the time, you go ahead and you dial 1-800 child abuse. There's the phone right over there. Call it. 1-800 child abuse. When they get here, they'll find you in this position. You dial 1-800 child abuse, I'll be out of jail long before your ass get out of the hospital. These new kids today. Oh my, I'm just having so much fun. I was up in my room a few minutes ago watching television and President Clinton was on, boy. That's my boy on. I love President Clinton. I used to be rich when he was in office. And by the way, the Dow Jones was down yesterday. And you know what that means to people like me and you? Not a damn thing. I don't even know who Dow Jones is. I know he's very moody. But President Clinton was my dog, let me tell y'all something. He invited me to the White House, and that's something y'all didn't do. But I wish you could. He was so nice and so charismatic. They tell me if you don't even like him after 30 minutes, you'll love this guy. He was so fantastic. Stay with us. You think a president would stay with you 10, 15 minutes at the most. 2.5 hours. He was just wonderful, just wonderful. We had a wonderful time. And I'm at the White House. I'm not gonna lie to y'all. I stole some stuff. I ain't gonna tell no lie. I ain't going in the White House and not steal me some souvenirs. You would have done the same thing, wouldn't you? You know, the sweet and low and the equal with the presidential seal? I took that, you know, the napkins and all of that stuff, you know, and I'm stirring my coffee with a sterling silver spoon. You know, got to go. So I'm walking. Okay, had a wonderful time. I'm getting ready to leave, and I get to the gate, and oh my God, got to go back through that metal detector. And so I said, well, I might as well go through with this. Went through, nothing happened. Then I was really pissed. Because I could have taken more silverware.
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0: Joan Rivers.
2: You're going to show me home movies your kid. I don't want to see him being born. I want to see it being conceived. Oh, absolutely. You go to your house and you go there and they sit there and they run the film. Here comes the kid. Have an hors d'oeuvre. I said, I don't want to see this. Run that film backward. Let's see that kid disappear. I don't want to see this. And my good friend just had a baby. Heidi Abramowitz. Heidi Abramowitz, the tramp of my... Thank you. Heidi Abramowitz, the tramp of my class, had a baby. Isn't that nice? And named it after the father. Trick. And it... Oh, shh. Oh, grow up. This girl was a tramp. She had her legs in the air more often than Brezhnikov. Oh, shh. She was a tramp. They're making a movie on her life. Easy. Oh, absolutely. Name to spread after her. Oh, shh. She was listed in the yellow pages under utilities. Oh, absolutely. Oh, the woman was a tramp. A guy once put his hand down the front of a dress. He met two guys coming up. Oh, absolutely. She put mirrors on her own shoes. This woman was a tramp. She gave herpes to a Chevy. There's, oh, shh. She had more soldiers in her than the Trojan horse. Oh, except, can we talk here? I wouldn't change my life for anybody. I love being a woman. I love living now. Only one bad thing about being a woman. You have to go to the gynecologist regularly. Oh, I hate the gynecologist, don't you? They talk about men being brave. Men don't know what bravery is. You give a man a helmet, is that brave? No. You give a man a gun, is that brave? No. I shall tell you what bravery is. Bravery is every woman in this room tonight. You wanna know what bravery is? Bravery is to make a gynecologist appointment and to show up. That is what bravery is all about. The damn right we should applaud. Oh, yes. We should have a stamp commemorating us, don't you think? Something like Marlo Thomas and the Stirrups. I've been thinking about this. Isn't it the worst? The white dress with the slit and the table with the paper, and they put one foot into one stirrup and the other foot into the other stirrup, and the first words you hear?
22: Slide down.
2: Slide down. And I want to know how you know that. First thing you hear, slide down. I can't. I'm stuck to the paper. If it's so important, let him slide up. We're paying. Oh, sure. Relax. That's the other one. Relax. You're not relaxed. Relax. Relax. I can't get my hand out. Relax. I wonder why I'm not relaxed. My feet are in the stirrups, my knees are in my face, and the door is open facing me. And there's always a guy in the waiting room you went to high school with. It never fails. Oh, sure. I thought that was you.
23: But I can't be direct with somebody. I just hate confrontation. I really do. I don't like to be direct. It's the way I was brought up. Even at our dinner table growing up, nobody would ask to pass the salt for some reason. It was always like, is that the salt? You're going to be using the salt? And it affected me when I started dating. You know, as I got older, it was hard to get to first base with a woman. It was always like, are those breasts? Are you going to be using those breasts? Okay, just curious. I was very shy in high school, but I liked the naughty girls. Yeah. No, not that naughty. But like an Amy Winehouse type. But a skanky Amy Winehouse type. But not anymore. Now, you know, now we have parties. No, not even parties anymore. They're gatherings. That's what happens. You'll see. We like huddle in the living room like penguins, and we talk about our backs and stuff, you know. But I was coming down the sidewalk, and I had a bottle of wine, and the guys across the street from us, they were having a real party. You know, they were wheeling in the keg of beer. They had the little inflatable pool. They're going to be jumping around in the beer pong. And I'm walking, and I look at my bottle of wine, and I think, when did this happen to me? You know, when did this happen? This was going to be our liquor for our little gathering, this little bottle of wine. And I get home, and I put the bottle of wine on the counter. I move the retirement brochures out of the way so they wouldn't get wet. And what we like to have at our little parties is, it's a fun little thing. It's called the digital blood pressure machine. I'm telling you, when I whip that out, it's like taking out Guitar Hero. My friends go crazy. They can't believe it. They want to get next in line. What did you get? I got 120 over 80. What did you get? I got 198 over 97. Ooh, you're a screw. Walking dead man. Walking dead man right there. Walking dead man. And, you know, and I'm taking the blood pressure, and I look out the window, and I see the party again across the street, and it's full blast, and the red plastic beer cups everywhere, Kanye West music, the house is shaking, you know. And here I look down at the blood pressure machine and the wine. When did this happen to me? Well, eventually, all of our friends left. It was still light out. And three of them had already made doctor's appointments based on their blood pressure readout. And I'm waving goodbye to them on the porch, and I see the party again across the street. It wouldn't let go of me. It wouldn't let go. And for a minute, I thought, I should go over there with my blood pressure machine. Mix things up a little bit. But then I thought, nah, it might get wet. You worry about things getting wet as you get older for some reason. I don't know. You want to go swimming? No, we might get wet. Oh, I didn't think about that. Good call.
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21: When I worked in this place and there was three acts in the bill besides myself. There was a dance team who gave a very poor demonstration in breath control. There was a girl singer who was the worst, you know. This girl singer was so bad, after her first song, the audience asked for a glass of water. Well, one night the boss told her to stop singing while the waiters were serving. She was terrible to look at, to an ugly girl, terrible to look at, you know? All night long, the audience kept yelling, up in front! Then the other act I worked with was a rabies-infected dog act. And I didn't get along with these dogs at all. You know? Very bitter dogs. I mean, they knocked around in show business for years. I couldn't get ahead. Very bitter dogs, you know. Bitter dogs. You know. Every night, they used to bark at my punchlines, you know. In fact, I remember one night, one of the dogs told me that Lassie was just lucky. You know, like dogs, you know. Yeah, the dog told me Lassie got ahead, but not because of her talent. You know. Years ago, Rin-tin-tin, you know. You know, certain acts I don't like because they brushed me, you know. Guys like Bing Crosby. Even though you're up there, you can always come down. Once you become a star, you can always fall right down. A typical case is John Wayne. He made cowboy pictures, became a star. Then he stopped making cowboy pictures. He remained a star. But his horse became a nobody. For years now, there's nothing around for the horse. Oh, to give him a stampede here and there, that's about it, you know what I mean? I mean, one producer was nice. He remembered the horse from the old days, you know, he gave him a trot-on part. But after this trot-on part, the horse became very sick emotionally, you know.
3: They made him carry a bad guy. And John Wayne, he isn't the nicest guy either. He tells his butler, if the horse calls, I'm not in.
1: I Heart Comedy.
4: I love the euphemisms from that time for like, yes, a gentleman of a certain distinction, when you're not allowed to say gay back in those days. Yes, you know them. They're curious fellows. Cobblestone boys. Satin pillow sort of folks. Oh, he's a gentleman with a long handshake. I myself am a gentleman with a long handshake. I can say it though, I'm gay. I'm a homo American. Are there any more gays here tonight? All right, good, awesome. I'm glad you made it out. I think the straight ones are gonna have to fight their way out this time. Is there anybody here in the closet? Thought I'd check. I'm not in the closet myself, but I think it would be amusing if you could pull off being a public figure, like a stand-up performer, and be openly in the closet. Like, yeah, that's my thing. I'm a closeted guy. It's my life. I talk about it. You're gonna come see my show, you're gonna get a hot set of closeted comedy. Buckle up. Guy comes up to me on the street, he says, I want to suck your... I looked him right in his eyes and I said, never mind what I said. The point is, words were exchanged. Maybe something else, you don't know. I'm telling it like it very well may or may not be here in the closet. Open the door, take a peek, and then shut that door. You're letting light in. You do your thing, I do my thing. I pretend to do your thing. That's my thing.
1: I Heart Comedy. Funny lives here.
8: Carlos Mencia.
5: I am Albina. You know, I gotta talk about it. It's just time to do it. They're putting what are we calling them? Unarmed troops at the border. Unarmed troops that have no power. So right now Mexicans over there in Mexico are going, man, what are we gonna do? They're putting soldiers. Don't be stupid. They don't have no guns. They just point. More like that. They just, when you run, they go, there he goes, there he goes, there he goes, right there. Why would we put troops if we're not going to give them any power? Why don't we just give them a clicker so they could at least count how many people are going through? Hey! What? When you're at the border with no gun and no power, I think you're really a greeter. You're like a greeter at Chili's. You should just give them a little sign, a little clipboard, and the wetbacks will walk up to them. Hey, Hernandez party of 852. Party of 852? Yeah. And we're gonna need, like, what? 750 high chairs. If we really want illegals not to come into this country, maybe we should put something on the border that's gonna really stop them from coming here. Like Our Lady of Guadalupe. See, I'm thinking. All right. On the other side of our country, we have the Lady of Liberty holding up the torch saying, everybody come in. I'm thinking we put a big-ass statue of the Virgen de Guadalupe. And don't get me wrong, look at me, white people. There's going to be a lot of wetbacks at the border, but none of them are going to cross. They're just going to go there and see her and go, get a candle, get a candle! And put all kinds of candles there. There's going to be a dead goat chilling next to her. See, people, see, here's what it is. Nobody has a sense of, like, what, you know, what really scares Mexicans. What really scares Mexicans? You know what really scares Mexicans? Not even scares. You know what Mexicans really hate? Mexicans. That's why they're leaving Mexico. So here's what I think we do. Pay attention. We get rid of all the border, all the fence, everything, and just say, Mexicans, you can come in as much as you want. And then the Mexicans are just going to come in and come in. In about 2 years, there's going to be so many Mexicans that Mexicans are going to go, hey, we need to get out of here, man. And then they're going to go to Canada. They're going to go to Canada. Yeah. And wait. No, no, wait. Hold on. Because then they're going to be called frostbacks. That's... Hey, Carlos, Carlos, we have to parlez-vous français, vato.
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20: I used to teach elementary school Spanish, and I was not qualified for that job at all. I pretty much only knew the thing about the J's and the Y's. Like, I don't look like I speak a lot of Spanish, and this is a book you can judge by its cover. The cover of that book is me going, I don't know. Wearing a sombrero. Kids ask me questions all the time that I didn't know the answers to. One time a little boy raised his hand. He goes, Mr. Gondelman, what's the longest word in the Spanish language? And I had no idea. So I just guessed. I was like, go! Took off my shirt, threw it at him. Ran around the classroom, thank Jesus. Turns out I was right, which is fortunate. I had to stop working with the older kids because I couldn't discipline them. They were too much for me. I always said the wrong thing at the wrong time. One time, I got to work, and this little girl, 8 years old, looks at this little boy, for no reason, just goes, bite me. And how do you discipline such a cute group of kids when you can only shake one at a time? And she had said, bite me. And before I could muster any authority at all, he looks at her right in the eyes and goes, I don't eat junk food. And I was like, wow. That is so cool. And then I high-fived him and gave him some stickers to celebrate the occasion, which was wrong of me to do because he's a Jehovah's Witness. And no occasion is holier than any other.
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6: You know, they always say Albert Einstein was a genius. Then how come when anyone ever calls you that, it's an insult? You don't know where you parked the car. Good job, Einstein. I don't think we're honoring that man properly by using his name in vain in parking lots. It's the only time he ever comes up. I watch too much TV. I like watching the Antiques Roadshow. It's one of my favorite shows. People bring in their old stuff to get it appraised. My favorite part of that whole show is the people in the background, you know? If aliens ever wanted to see what we're all about, they should just bring that tape back to their planet. Let me show you what we're dealing with here. Yeah, we can do whatever we want down there. Yeah, they rule the whole planet. They rule the whole... Yes, they rule the whole planet. Let's go shine lights in their eyes. I like to get on that show. Go stand in line for like 3 hours with an old rusty spatula. Just finally get up there, hand it to the guy. Is there some type of story associated with this? Oh. Well, it was in the kitchen drawer. And I couldn't open it because the spatula was sticking up. So I thought maybe it's from Babylon. You see how this says Kmart? Would you be surprised if I told you this was absolutely worthless? Nah. When is this gonna air? Absolutely worthless.
9: People love to tell you when you've gained weight, they give you no advice afterward. Hey, you got fat. All right, see you later. And That's it. I picked up a Men's Health magazine. I only picked up one. No need to subscribe. It's the same magazine every month.

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3: I'm probably not a typical Texan in that I don't hunt. I fish, but I don't hunt. And not because I think it might somehow be more holy to eat meat that's been bludgeoned to death by somebody else. That's not it. It's really early in the morning. It's really cold outside, and I don't want to go. My cousin Ray, on the other hand, thinks killing a deer with a deer rifle is magic in the forest. I'd like to do for you now my impression of my cousin Ray after the big kill. Well, it was 4 in the morning. 22 degrees outside. Of course, you weren't there. I'm in a camouflage deer blind with grease paint on my face. I've got deer urine on my boots. I'm not sure why. I made that part up. I got a .30-06 with a 12-power scope and a bullet that'll travel 2,200 feet per second. When that deer looked up to lick the salt sucker I'd hung from the danged old tree, caught him right above the eye. I'm like, yeah, well, I hit one with a van. Going 55 miles an hour with the headlights on and the horn blowing. Woo, that's an elusive little creature. If you ever miss one, it's because the bullet's moving too fast. Slow the bullet down to 55 miles an hour, put some headlights and a little horn on it. The deer will actually jump in front of the bullet.
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5: I took my son, Tater Tot, to Europe this summer. My son is 21 years old now. He's in college, getting his master's in entertainment business. He's a great kid, man. I'm so proud of him. He's smart. He's funny. He has my brain's high-end peaks without my low-end problems. That's some good damn news for Daddy right there. We've been monitoring it. He's funny. I was doing a corporate gig in Orlando where he goes to college, and I was backstage with him. And I don't get asked to do a ton of corporate gigs because what do you want your corporate image to be? We were hoping for an overweight alcoholic that smokes and cusses. Anyway, I'm backstage in the green room with my son, and I wear wild socks. And because I do, people give me bizarre socks for whatever reason. And I'm backstage with my son. I'm putting on these weird socks. And Marshall goes, Dad, those socks are gay. I said, chicks dig these socks. He goes, chicks wear those socks. All right, he's my kid. You can stop those tests. I love his mom, man. His mom's great. She's my second wife. And I never argued with her ever. She didn't want to be married to somebody that was always going to be on the road. And the only argument I ever remember having with her was when he was a toddler about whether or not we should spank him. And her contention was that if you had an argument with an adult and you disagreed with him, you certainly wouldn't hit him. I said, I would if they peed my face. I'm not kidding. Pee in my face. See what happened.
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6: That's what I got out of the recession. I got a suit. What'd you get? The Tea Party? Did you get the Tea Party? Or Occupy Wall Street? That was great. Two groups of people tailgating a recession. That was awesome. Really? We're going to change the world. I don't think so. My favorite was Occupy Wall Street. You had to love watching that. Clearly it was going to end badly. And they got all upset about it. Did you see them on television? They were so shocked and surprised by how the cops treated them. I cannot believe that the police would act like the police. You know what I mean? Like, I thought they were going to bring snacks and refreshments.

0: check to see if we were hydrated. What world do you live in that when the cops say, you need to go, like, yes, they always really mean it. The cops are never joking. They're never joking. You never hear a cop go, you need to go. Ah, just kidding. You need to go. Whenever a cop says you need to go or you can go, you go. You run. You don't hang around and see what happens next. Because we all know what happens next. Next is cops being cops. There's no other thing. They don't have to. It's not like a big book.
1: Like, what do we do now?
0: No. And we want it that way. That's how we want our cops. Because if you ever get to a situation where there's a lot of people on your lawn that you don't want on your lawn, and you call the cops, and they come down and go, you have to go, and then the cops come up to you and go, we told them to go, but they wouldn't go. You're gonna be like, get them off the lawn!
2: I Heart Comedy.
3: I got home one night, my laptop was shut, and my laptop is never shut, and that concerned me, because earlier that afternoon I'd heard my daughter talking about how hot the battery gets and how neat the crisscross pattern of the keyboard looks. So immediately I thought she had tried to make a panini. When I opened up my laptop and did not find a sandwich, I became extra suspicious and logged on, and there it was. So I brought the computer into my son's room, and I know he wasn't sleeping, because normally when I wake him up, his head shoots off the pillow with wide eyes, and he looks through me, and it scares me. But this night I said, hey, are you awake? And he went, what? Huh? Father, you startled me. I must have drifted off into sleepland. Shut up. And I said, hey, did you use my computer tonight? And here's how a 12-year-old boy denies something. They repeat all the words in the question, along with the word no or some form of it, right? Use my computer tonight? Tonight, no. Computer? Mm-mm. Use it? I don't even know how to use it. You probably used it and forgot because you're old. That's right, I am old. Well, here's what this old guy's going to do. I'm going to go ahead and read off the browser history. And you let me know when you're uncomfortable and you want me to stop. And begin. BMX halfpipe. Halfpipe, no. BMX is not even a word. You need a vowel to be a word, Dad. Yeah, you do. God, you're so smart. YouTube, how to fake break your ankle. Dad, you know I don't have ankles. This is a witch hunt. Oh, good use of the term witch hunt. I'm proud of you. But not completely because you have ankles, jackass. Hairy panines. I don't even know what a penine is. I don't either, but I know what you were trying to spell. Then he yelled at the top of his lungs, I'm not gay! I don't care if you are. It's not why I'm in here. I came in here to tell you not to search that stuff on my computer. Use your mother's computer for that. As I was leaving, just out of curiosity, why did you do that? And he goes, well, I'm 12, and I don't want to see what it's going to look like. Oh my God. So you put out an APB on the World Wide Web. Do you know how embarrassing it is to be 50% responsible for that much stupid? I said, buddy, you can't do that, because what's going to happen is someone's going to see that you're searching that, and they're going to invite you into a chat room. And from that chat room, they'll invite you down to the local park with promises of cotton candy and lemonade. And you're half me, and I have a sweet tooth, so you like at least one of those things. You'll go down that swirly slide you like with the tube around it. Shoot out the bottom, hairy penine right in your forehead.
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4: There's always room in show business for someone with a lovely ass. That's how I got started. Make way for leprechauns. No, great asses cause a lot of problems. I've lost half my stuff twice due to great asses. That's all my stuff once. No, a lot of trouble in the world caused by great asses. Wars, human suffering is caused by great asses. The first documented war in human history, the Siege of Troy, the Trojan War, that was caused by a great ass. Helen of Troy, renowned for her great ass, was living in Greece. And she was visited by Paris from Troy. He's like, ooh, that's a lovely ass. Come live with me in Troy. And she's like, okay. And she went and to live in Troy with him. And the Greeks were furious. They marched over to Troy. They're like, show us her ass. How dare you? And the Trojans, who I always imagined to be French for some reason, were like, no, you can't see her ass. I'm looking at it right now. I think I'll rub butter on it. Garlic butter. 10 years the siege of Troy went on. 10 years. And then eventually the Greeks were like, you know what? We're going home. We left you a horse. And the Trojans, who were stupid, let's be honest. The Trojans are people who named themselves after a condom. Like, how did they die out? Guess! The Trojans see the horse, they're like, oh, look, they left us, I love the horse. What's this? Oh, thank you for the war. That's nice. Bring it inside. I mean, even if they just listened for a second at the sight of it, you'd have heard it like, shut up, no, you shut up. I thought we agreed no farting in the horse. I can't help it. I get nervous before a battle.
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1: There's three kinds of crazy people in Los Angeles. There's the people who want to suck the normal off you. I don't know if it keeps them skinny or kills cellulite or what. But when I first moved to Los Angeles, the first time I ever did stand-up, this couple came up to me after the show. Man, woman, heterosexual couple comes up to me and says, you're really funny, we want to have sex with you. No. First of all, I'm really funny, they want to have sex with me? Like, in the middle of sex, I'm like, so this horse walks into a bar. Why the long face? Can't tell half a joke. Now, here's something you don't need to know. I can't have sex with lots of people. One guy, having a good time. That's the project. That's the deal. That's the task. If I were to have sex with lots of people, I have low self-esteem. I'd spend the entire night going, are you having fun? Are you having fun? What's happening back here? How's it going? Can I get you something? A little coffee, some sheet cake? And five people having sex. Let there be snacks. Now, but the truly crazy people are the people who want to rain on your parade because you like L.A. Like, I like it, and I get to see famous people sometimes, and it's exciting. A friend of mine came to visit, and she got off the plane from Savannah, Georgia, and she goes, I need to see famous people. And I was like, I do not know where they are kept. And she pulls out an Us magazine and goes, I do. And literally, we drive around for like 5 hours until we pull up to a restaurant, and Orlando Bloom walks out and gets into his car and drives off. And she hits me and goes, don't follow him. Okay, crazy lady, I won't follow him. What are we gonna do, lure him into the car with some Snickers bars? Finish raising him? What the hell? But I saw Keanu Reeves, age appropriate, drinking at 11:30 a.m. Pass it on. Okay, so I see Keanu Reeves, he's all handsome, and I tell a friend of mine that I have seen him, and she goes, yeah, he's cute, but did you know that he's gay? And I was like, I did not know that. You know what I do know is never going to be an issue. We are not going to date. I don't even think he's the brightest bulb on the tree, quite honestly. I wouldn't kick him out of bed if he wanted to discuss philosophy. Though I might say, shh.
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6: The first time the child hears lyrics are nursery rhymes, and they hear them at that much more gathering age, all through 0 through 5, and that's their first introduction to bizarre behavior. You've thought about your nursery rhymes? Quite a gang we had in there. They're all on obvious various drug experiences. Each of them has his or her fave. I got to thinking of this one night when the word Snow White just passed my mind. I thought, Snow White, Ray. Try to figure, you know. I didn't know whether it was smack or coke, and I thought, well, can't be smack. Too much housework to do with those 7 little devils around. Something to pep you up, something to make you want to wash the garage. A little something for the nose. The 7 dwarves were each on different little trips. Happy was into grass and grass alone. Just a little, occasionally some hash, make a holiday for him. Hey,
7: hey, thanks, man. Hey, down here, man. Boom.
6: Happy, that's all he did. Sleepy was into reds. Grumpy, too much speed. Sneezy was a full-blown coke freak. Doc was a connection. Dopey was into everything. Any old orifice will do for Dopey. He's always got his arm out and his leg up. And then, the one we always forget, because he was bashful. Bashful didn't use drugs. He was paranoid on his own. Didn't need any help on that level.
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5: My wife worries about me cheating on her. Yeah, woman up front went, what? Exactly, you all should be going, what? My wife worries about me cheating on her on the road because I'm on the road all the time, and she's afraid I'm going to get some girl to go back to my hotel room. Like, let's say I was able to get a girl to go across the street to the Deca where I'm staying. If I was able to do that, if I was able to get some girl in her late teens or 20s to go back to my room, and there's going to be the point where she's like, I thought you were funny when I was 4, and I'm like, shut up. And, or even if I was able to get some woman my age to go back with me, you know, she's going to be like, my husband doesn't get you. And I'm like, it's all right. I don't get me sometimes. At some point, I'm still going to have to get naked. And so at some point, I'm going to be like, you know, taking my shirt off. And she's going to be like, bleh. I'm going to be like, it gets worse. That's what my wife doesn't understand. Because she's been with me for 15 years. So she's seen the degradation. She's seen it happen, but she doesn't notice how bad it's gotten. You know, but having a stranger see my body for the first time, it would be like somebody getting into your car for the first time. Just too many explanations and apologies. It's just like, oh, that hasn't worked in years. You're gonna have to throw your shoulder into that if you want any movement. That smell, I have no idea.
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8: So I was traveling and I had to fly out and I had this, like this recently, and my flight was like dirt early, like 7 a.m. or something like that. And so I decide, all right, I'll get to the terminal and I'll just take a nap when I get to the gate, right? So I show up there and sure enough, it's, you know, super early, so no one's there. It's like 5 people at the gate, like a little family over here and some old dude over here and some cute girl sitting over here. And so I go sit down next to her because that's not creepy. Empty terminal, I sit down next to her. Hello, how are you? Which I don't even know why I did that. Like, I don't know if I thought I was going to talk to her or whatever, but I had no idea what I would have said. Yeah, and people always say, well, ask a woman questions about herself, ask her questions. And, you know, I've tried that, but every time I do, it takes a turn down Creepyville. You know what I mean? Like, it's really easy for me to start asking questions and be nice, and then all of a sudden it's, you know, hey, how you doing? Yeah, what's your name? Oh, really? Where do you live? Oh, cool. Do you live alone? Do all your doors lock from the inside? Even the side door, the green one with the crack in it? I'll meet you later. So I sit down, I don't talk to her, and I go right to sleep. And then like an hour later, I wake up to this really loud booming noise in the terminal. Sound like an explosion going off somewhere at the gate. Just this really loud thunderous sound. And I snap awake just in time to realize that I just farted really loudly in the terminal. Yeah, which is now packed with people, wall to wall. You know, 3 kids laughing at me over here. Old dude in front of me going, ew, what's in your stomach? You know, cute girl over here going, yeah, what the hell do you eat, dude? And I could have played it off if I just, you know, kind of, and then like stayed asleep. But no, I snapped awake like, wow, who farted? Oh, I did, look at that. And there is no way to play that off, by the way. There's nothing you can, the only thing I did, and this is so weird, I don't know what possessed me to do this, but I pulled out my cell phone and looked at it. And yeah, like it was my phone, like it's my ringtone, you didn't even know. It's fart ringtone, you don't have that yet, it's fart ringtone. It's my mom. Hey mom, kisses to papa. Got another call, hold on. Let me just put it away and slump back over to sleep again. That's what I've become, the guy farting openly in public. Like, when you're doing that, that's when you sort of have to ask yourself, okay, what am I doing wrong? What choices do I need to reevaluate in my life? It's the most retarded juvenile thing. Look at me. See you on the flight. Still got more in me. Might get there faster.
9: Chris Rock. Now everybody's like, jails ain't tough enough. Jails ain't tough enough. We gotta have a death penalty. Jails ain't tough enough. Don't believe the hype. The problem is, the reason jails are so crowded, because people are broke, people are starving. Life is catching up to jail. If you live in an old project, a new jail ain't that bad. Man, tired of it. I don't know. I need to go back to school. That's what I need to do. Oh, let me stop lying. I need to go to school. Well, you know what's wild? If you black, you get more respect coming out of jail than school. You come out of jail, you go. Hey, man, I got out of school. Got my master's. So what, bitch? You punk-ass bitch. Don't come around with all that read. Don't come around with all that count. I can count two. One, two, four, five. So what? You counting these rocks, bitch? You can have a master's degree. Hey, man, I got my master's. What, you my master now? I'm supposed to listen to your punk ass? What, you got a master's degree? So what, you got a master's degree? Oh, you the smartest, You the smartest, Let me ask you this. Can you kick my ass?
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10: But yeah, I gotta travel a lot. I always have to fly, though. It's just, we all hate it. It just gets worse, you know. I can't fly directly anywhere. Like, everywhere I go, I gotta go to Charlotte. I could be flying from London to Hong Kong. We gotta go to Charlotte. Why? Like, I've never even seen the city of Charlotte. I just know the airport has a Cinnabon. That's it. That's all I know about it. That, and Charlotte's the only airport I've been to that the restrooms have an attendant. The guy with the towels. You ever walk into a restroom without an attendant and go, man, I feel so unwelcome right now. Like, you know what I need more of when I'm pooping? Company, damn it. It's just not the same without a stranger to talk to. I mean, I'm getting lonely in here and I need a peppermint. Where's the guy? Public restrooms are so gross too. Drown myself in hand sanitizer. I can't do it. Like, I always get sick when I fly. I always have to fly next to the guy with the cough. And I can hear him coming down the aisle too. You're right here, sir. I was after flying next to the guy who wants to talk. Shut up. I don't know what it is about my face. People are like, oh, I bet he wants friends. And I don't. Like, I'm full. Like, if you want to talk, have a point. If there's something to talk about, let's talk. Like, if you look over and go, hey, did you see? This plane only has one wing. Like, it's a good thing to talk about. Just make small talk out of nothing. So, where are you headed? I'm the same place you are. We're all going to Charlotte for some reason. It's just where they keep the plane.
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12: A lot of things that you take for granted now are not that old. Or at least we had no use for them, like the A with the circle around it, the at sign. When I was a kid, the only time you saw that thing was when Charlie Brown swore. Lucy would pull away the football, and he would let loose with a vulgar string of pound signs, asterisks, and at signs that would make a hooker blush. It was downright ribald, salacious, if I may. And now it's everywhere. Email addresses, Twitter, and it's the abbreviation for at. We're shortening two-letter words now. Who was that lazy? Oh, if I have to cross one more damn T. It is sucking the life out of me. If only there was some way I could write out at without lifting my pen off the paper. Did he find that saved him time? Like, he's... because he had to spread it. He had to invent it and then get everybody else on board at a time when there was no internet. He had to tell, guys, you're not going to believe how much free time I have now. Since I've been abbreviating ad, I have hobbies. I'm getting to know my kids again. Thanks, A with the circle around it. Thanks, abbreviation for at. There's an abbreviation for and. And there always has been. There was the plus, but again, I don't want to cross. I don't want to cross. The plus too crossy. So they invented the ampersand. Just so much easier than writing out A-N-D, isn't it? Instead of writing out A-N-D, all you have to do is take a calligraphy class and get a protractor, compass, 17th century quill pen, and you can abbreviate and as well. Ampersand.
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16: My third email to the Pope, asking for physical proof that we're not already dead, has gone unanswered like the previous two. It's kind of my thing this year, trying to bring down religion. Yeah. Everybody's got different New Year's resolutions. I'm going to lose a couple pounds. I'm going to quit smoking. I'm going to take down religion. I'm not saying I'm better than you guys. I set the bar a little bit higher. Okay. Do I go right into the lion's den? No, I don't. Start simple. I go right at the Mormons. I take it right to them. A little bit about me. I take it to the Mormons. Oh, just, I don't know how, as an adult Mormon, you don't have a day where you're like, what are the rules again? What is this thing that we're doing? What do we sign up for? I don't know if you've been to Salt Lake City. It's creepy. It's a creepy city. It is tons of white people. It's the whitest city in the world. I used to say it's the whitest city in the country. And then I took a step back and I said, you know what, Roy? I bet we can go world on this one. It's the whitest city in the world, and it's creepy. It is. I know you don't want to get on board, but you should. I feel like if Hitler could have seen footage of Salt Lake City, he would have been like, guys, we shouldn't be doing this. This is not what I pictured. This is nothing like I pictured. Damien! Where's my German Braille? Is Braille different in different languages? I'm one of those comics that sort of asks the darker questions. All white? God, that's creepy. You ever seen someone getting soft serve ice cream and they get just vanilla? Tons of toppings. Toppings bar. And they go just vanilla? That's a Nazi. Your taste buds are Nazis. Just vanilla for us. We're the taste buds. We'll decide what he eats. I hope to God that's really how taste buds are. Broccoli, maybe. Okra, get out! Get out! Ice cream, always. Hello, ice cream, how are you? Oh, you move smoothly over our bodies. Where'd I lose everybody? On the taste buds impression? Ah, Seinfeld!
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17: There's no more goofing around. You get married. There are rules, Jack. And you can't sneak any money out anymore. They know. I don't know how they know, but they know. You'd be out with your buddies middle of the night, hit that ATM machine. I'll take out another 60, fellas. I'm the man. As soon as that money hits your hand, she wakes up. Wings shoot out of her back. She starts hovering the earth. Where are you? And when you get home, don't lie about what you took, because she checked. Now she's testing your honesty. You lied to her again, you might as well be Jesus, because she will nail you to the cross right there. When you walk in the door, you know you're in trouble, because she's perched on the mantle. Did you spend? So we lie. Because we're stupid. God bless you, ladies. You have to endure how stupid we are. That's why it baffles me. After 10 years, she still wants to talk to me. What is wrong with her? What is wrong with any of you? Don't talk to us. Nothing smart comes out of here. We got two speeds, stupidity and perversion. That's it. That's all there is. Stop hoping for a good conversation. Call your friend. She'll give you an intelligent conversation. That's why when you girls go, what are you thinking? We go, nothing, because you couldn't handle how stupid it is. It would blow your brain right out of the front of your skull. What are you thinking? I was wondering if I get beer to shoot out of my windshield wiper into my mouth while I'm driving. What are you thinking? I was thinking about building a conveyor belt from the couch to the fridge. What do you think it would cost? Seriously. You have to deal with us dummies, ladies. I'm sorry. But you put us through it a little bit, too, though. Like, when you get married, you think you're going to get laid whenever you want. What a crock that is. The longer you're married, the harder they make you work for it, man. After 10 years, dinner and a movie don't cut it. After 10 years, you gotta say stuff like, who wants new floors? I smell a trip to Macy's, start talking dirty.
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18: You ever been in a breakup so bad that Coldplay starts to make sense? Everything is yellow, you know what I mean? They are all spies. I'm serious. Listen to the songs. I am so sorry. And I am acting so ridiculous. Probably better that Karen and I broke up, you know? She never supported any of my ideas. She used to shop at Forever 21, which was weird because she hadn't been 21 forever. But I always wanted to come up with a men's clothing store for men that refuse to grow up called Never 22. Right? You know, the jerseys come with mustard and beer stains already on them. You know, the jeans come with extra denim in the front. So do the pajamas. You know, for those moments when your girlfriend and you are naked in your bed and she's crying wanting you to hold her, and you're like, oh, so sorry about this. I know you're sad, but it's still kind of hot. Too real or not real enough? This is a guy, we all know this kind of guy. He's a guy who's really proud of his nickname, but he gave it to himself, and he really shouldn't be proud of it. Hi, how you doing? They call me Slither because I lick my hands and crawl under the dining room table and touch people's ankles. My friends call me Slith. This guy's very nervous about his job interview, so he took acid because he doesn't know what it is or what it does. What would be my greatest weakness? I don't know. Let me think about that. What would be my greatest weakness? What would be my greatest? Where did you go? Oh, there you are. You were gone for a little while. I guess I don't have any weaknesses.
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3: Oh, my gosh. Oh, by the way, speaking of Twilight the Vampire, that's his name, right? Twilight the Vampire? That's why it's called Twilight, right? I sure hope Twilight the Vampire ends up with that bored-looking girl. Oh, my God. They have had a time running away from Taylor Lautner's forehead. Taylor, take off that helmet. Oh. Here's the dumbest joke I've ever written in my life. I'm going to disclaim it and apologize for it in advance. And it's probably going to get cut from the special. But here's a bit I call... This is one of those dumb bits when you're at home. And you're just like, funny. And then you're like, why would I ever say this in front of people? In front of other human beings, thoughtful, contemplative human beings. Why would I share this? This bit's called Vampire Boyfriend Complaining About His Girlfriend's Period. Vampire boyfriend complaining about his girlfriend's period. I mean, it's like I'm tired of waiting these 24 days a month to get to the good part. No. No. I don't accept. You are wrong. Those are the worst words that have ever been captured on camera.
19: Johnny Carson.
20: Mr. Warmth, Don Rickles. Why don't you go and milk a Clydesdale for a half hour?
21: Milk a Clydesdale?
20: That's right. You don't have to play it back. How about a little good evening? How's
21: good
20: your
21: evening.
20: Mother? How's your family? Anything?
21: All right. How is your lovely wife, Barbara, and your young child?
20: She dies Thursday.
21: No, come on.
20: No, I'm not sure.
21: But you didn't
20: I got
21: get
20: a
21: married.
20: Jewish
21: you
20: wife
21: didn't...
20: that just lays in bed and goes, help me with the jewelry.
21: You didn't get married, though, until you were late in life.
20: Well, till I was what?
21: Well, I mean,
20: I met the most darling lady in life late in life because I worked with strippers, exotic dancers, as we call them today. You know, with the cobra coming out of the basket, and the cobra went, I want to be with you. And the Broadway, challenge me. It's a long story. I was on the road a lot. Laying in bed watching a morph die on the lamp, you know. And when you get like that, you find yourself on a street corner going, miss. And then I met my wife, who said, I'm not some perverted jerk, I'm a person. And now she's sitting at home, just laying there going, He's so rich. See, they always say Jewish people have a lot of money. You're an Irish guy, right?
22: That's right.
20: Well, you never would have money because you're too busy spending it on beer. You just sit around the house in your bathroom going... No, Ed McMahon is a good guy, and he sits here every night on that couch, night after night, saying, oh, Johnny, you're marvelous. But, Ed, I know and you know that someday he can't live forever, and I saw the x-rays a week. This will be your show, just like you wanted. 90 minutes of you. Just you sitting there going, oh, your Uncle Mike, your sister Kate. You dumbbell from Nebraska. His mother and father are sitting on the porch in Nebraska going, why doesn't Johnny call? And his father is not that way. Your dad is what, about 6'2"?
21: No.
20: Your father, try to think.
21: Yes.
20: See, when you get that rich, you forget the family. He's so busy in court all day long going, well, who wants to sue? You got a lovely wife now, Joanna, who I saw.
21: I'm still trying to get the hassock from the last marriage.
20: Look, now, John, you've had, hey, not lucky in love, but now, thank God, you've met the woman of your dreams. Really.
21: Well. And, well, if you're as successful at marriage as you are at television shows, you've got a lot coming up, haven't you?
20: I love you, Johnny. I always loved you. I don't care what you say. You're the best talk show guy in the world. You give me a break. You are not of my faith, but I bless you. Hashem, Achoyim, Panoy, Hanoy, Panoyim. And I'll made you a helicopter.
21: For a moment, I thought I was going to have the operation. We're going to take a break here, and you can catch a shower. We'll be right back after this word. So stay tuned.
2: I Heart Comedy.
0: Be a president? I get depressed. You can't be a depressed president. Anybody else get depressed in here?
4: What was that, like three people?
0: Who does it? Exactly. Nobody? Well, apparently nobody, actually. No, come on. Everybody in here? It's just me and you, buddy. Everybody else has a great life in here. You wake up every morning, somebody hands you a cupcake and a balloon right at the top of the day. Yes, again, I knew it! Come on, nobody else in here wants to weep from the second your eye sees the ceiling in the morning? Let's have a depression auction, everybody, come on. There's got to be a few takers on these products here. Does anybody besides me get the extra large sandwich at Arby's to compensate for the fact that you're adopted? Anyone? Anyone at all? Anyone at all? Anyone? Anyone? Anybody hump their comforter while they cry into their pillow? Anyone? Anyone besides me? Going once, possibly? Anyone else refer to sex as settling the score? Anyone? Anyone? Anyone? Anyone besides me play PSP on the toilet for so long, your feet and hands go numb? Right there. Anyone else use the word nemesis instead of God? Anybody? Anybody believe he's working directly against you? Anyone at all? Sold to me. I get depressed, man. I get depressed. How can you not get depressed? Life is just a trial. That's all it is. This is all life is. All life is two fingers doing this to you all day long. You had enough yet? You had enough yet? You had enough yet? You had enough yet? You had enough yet? Stop it! Why are you freaking out, dude? Why are you freaking out? Why are you freaking out? Why are you freaking out? Is this normal? I don't know. Maybe it's normal. Maybe I'm being too hard on myself. You know, sometimes when you make pancakes, right? And you go to flip the pancake in the pan and it breaks in half sometimes when you do that. I mean, it's a dollar for a box. You'd think I'd let one go. I scream at pancakes, and the other day I cried when I was watching Fred Claus. So maybe I'm a little imbalanced. I don't know.
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25: All right, I hooked up with a French guy. Like, I didn't even know he was French. I was like wasted because I love fun. And that accent does not do it for me at all. It was so sensual. We were like kissing and he started to pick me up, you know, and then he gave up right away because he's French. Walked off. Oh, good. No, but we are, you know, we're making out. This French guy. I really did. I thought he was like really hot that night. I thought he looked like the dude from Twilight. What's his face? Robert Pattinson. Right. In the morning, I was like, you look like Governor Patterson. Like, what happened here? Because he was blind and black. I'm like, do I have sickle cell? Ah! I know that joke's not for everybody, but neither is sickle cell. So, I'm not racist, you guys. I'm really not. My roommate's Asian, I think. No, she is. She's Chinese. And she just started dating a Chinese guy. It was like really important to her family that she do that. You know, but he looks just like her dad and her mom. Bruce Jenner. I don't know. It's weird. It's really weird. I do. I love Asian people. I met Michelle Kwan at a party. Do you know what I mean? She ice skater, Olympian, right? She walks in this room. Well, she like glides in. We're like, all right, we get it, okay? She's like carrying a torch. We're like, all right, chill out, sequence. So we're talking because I made sure it happened, you know? I was like, weird, look, we're both in the bathroom. Let's braid each other's hair. She's like, get away from me. Like, let's take funny Facebook photos of you holding me like this. She's like, no. So we're talking, and out of nowhere, she tells me that Oliver Stone, you know, the director, I guess she met him. She's like, he has this huge Asian fetish, and I find it totally offensive. So I'm like, why? That sounds dope. Get in a movie. What are you doing? And she was like, no, I'm offended because I'm Asian. And I was like, okay, well, I'm really sorry, Kwan, but I didn't even notice that about you. I just thought you were, like, really tired. Are the Asian people laughing? I can never tell. And my best friend is black in this story. And she's a comedian. And it's cool. She's been teaching me how to like freestyle rap, which I'm kind of good at. And I've been teaching her how to freestyle swim. So, you know, last night someone told me that that joke was racist. And I was like, I know. Oh my God.
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5: 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Just like taquitos rolling, and like stained glass, and like angelic flies going overhead, and recently expired milk. But I was looking through the window at this homeless guy, and I noticed he had a beard, like just like mine. And I was looking at him, I was like, weird how we had the same kind of beard. And then I looked closer, and I realized he was wearing a members-only jacket. It was like a brand new red members-only jacket. The kind I've been looking for like 6 years. And this guy's got one on, and it's spotless. It's like brand new. And as I'm looking at him, he just looks up and locks eyes with me through the window. And I'm like, this is gonna be weird. And he stares at me for like 4 or 5 seconds, and then he just goes, bleh, and just barfs all over himself. Just unloaded. Didn't even lean forward before he barfed, by the way. He just stayed right there. Like thinking about the weather. Like, oh, today's 75 degrees. I wonder if bleh, tomorrow's gonna be any warm. Dude, I need you to react to what just happened, okay? That's important for me as a human. Who doesn't lean forward before you barf? When you're 5, you learn how to do that. When you're 5. At 5 years old, you barf all over yourself and you have this first moment of self-realization. And you're like, this is disgusting what I've done. I'm gross. I'm gross. That's what I am. And then your mom walks by and immediately you notice she has no barf on her. So you're like, hey lady, how you living? And she'll teach you about gravity and how Masons go straight down every single time. It never doesn't work that way. So if it just little tick up it, short and stout, and just bend over, your barf will all get on the floor and it won't get on your chest. And at 5 years old, you're like, awesome, thank you, lady. I will never forget that information. Or at least I won't until I turn homeless and some Jew is staring at me through a window, and I'll barf at him in some sort of weird voodoo ritual. So I left, and as I left, he started coming towards me. So I get my phone. I'm like, oh, we're not going to do this, right? And I pretend like I'm talking. But then he gets in my way. He goes, can I make a phone call when you're done?
6: Robin Williams.
7: Hello. Whenever I blow a dollar on a bottle of water, I have Perrier. Look, the stronger stuff. Let's see what the house wine is. Thunderbird. Ah, but it's a good week, though. Hello? Gore Vidal for Thunderbird wine. Take two. Hello, Gore Thunderbird for Vidal wine. Take three. Before we go on, a brief joke for any psychics in the audience. We know who we are, don't we? Look, the fog's coming in now. No one's seen that movie, good. We're all set, time for some culture now. Some poetry to enlighten your brief day. Here it is, my first poem. Red sand between my toes, summer vacation in outer space. That was a Martian haiku. Now a simpler poem, a poem written on acid entitled Abier. Abier. I'm in a... Eve Arden. Abier. Those of you who understood it went, wow, reality, what a concept. Now a poem for those of you who've taken Evan Wood speed reading. Thank you.
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9: We just need to leave the animals alone. God, just let them live their lives. Because we are so bent on figuring everything out about animals. They're just animals. We don't have to figure, like, all right, great example. In California, in the desert, they found bones of this prehistoric porpoise. And they're saying it's interesting because this porpoise's upper jaw sticks out a lot further than his lower jaw. So I'm figuring he's got to look like... And they're trying to figure out if this upper jaw was used during sex or for eating. And I'm thinking, you know what? You can rule out sex. Because if you look like this, sex ain't happening, all right? I mean, what if it's just a goofy looking fish? You know, like a dork fish. You know? He'd be out in that desert like, oh, this ain't ocean. Woo, I better find me some water. Can you imagine if you were fishing and you caught a dork fish? Because you know your friends would be like, hey, man, what kind of fish is that? You'd be like, oh, nothing. Because you know that fish would stick his head out of that bucket. I'm a dork fish. He caught me on a corn dog. I swear to God, I was swimming underneath the ocean, and I said, what's a corn dog doing underneath the ocean? But boy, you know me. I love them dang corn dogs, boy.
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23: I go to gay bars because it's loaded with women. That's right. It's loaded with women because, ladies, you are not threatened in a gay bar. And my friends will walk right up to you. Oh, my God, how are you, Sarah? I'm comfortable there. I don't know if it was because I was brought up with all females, right? You know, all the TV shows I'm watching, oh, musicals, Sound of Music, West Side Story. First day I ever joined a gang in Philadelphia, I showed up. When you're a jet, you're a jet. Wrong gang. That's the way I think. I think sensitive. I think I'm gay. I guess I'm gay from the neck up. I guess I'm gay from the eyebrows up. That's kind of safe right there. I love musicals. I've seen Les Mis like 27 times. I could do the male and the female parts. Yeah, that'll get me laid too. How about Phantom of the Opera? Oh, ladies love that. You like Phantom of the Opera, ladies? See how the ladies love it, fellas? I'm telling you, it's filled with women, and they're going nuts for this guy. His half a face lives in a sewer. But you know the ladies are going, I could fix him. This Phantom guy's got it going on. That's what I'm going to be. I'm going to be the Phantom. Ladies, who likes the Phantom? You like the Phantom? Really? Oh, you like it? That's right, baby. I'll come up to you in the bar. Grasp it. Fear it. Secretly possess you.

0: 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I'm not gay.
1: 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Yeah, I'm as hard as Final Jeopardy. That's right, baby.
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3: So at a young age, I was intrigued with rich people. Anybody? You know what I mean? I'd be like, oh my God, they're rich. I wanted this rich people. I'm like, if I saw a circle driveway, I was like, oh, they gotta be rich. Cause only rich people have circle driveways with mulch and it's nice. And they got landscapers everywhere. Liba, liba, whatever. Huh? Now I'm a full grown adult. Obviously I look back and I think I was right. There's certain things that rich people do and there's certain things poor people do. Don't be offended. I'm just telling you. Rich people roll their towels. I don't even know why, but that's what they do. You know, maybe you like to have a drawer at your house. You open it up and there's soy packets and ketchup packets and mustard packets and plastic spoons. You should do that. But I just want to let you know, that's what poor people do. Yes. You know, I don't want to get you upset. Hey, poor people love to back their car into a parking spot. I don't know why even. They just love to do it. I can't even explain it. But there's certain things people do. Rich people, poor people, from a little kid. Hey, poor people love to have their dish soap out next to the sink in their kitchen. They got the dish soap out. They got the scrunchie pad. Hey, by the way, if you do it, you should do it. It's your house, and don't let people tell you what to do and what not to do. But I'm just telling you, that's what poor people do. And I hope you don't think I'm wrong. You've never opened up Architectural Digest and seen a $5 million house with Palmolive out on the counter and a scrunchie pad with bacon grease from the last 5 years. So you do whatever you want to do.
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4: My mom's very sassy. My mom's just very sassy. She's got one of those crazy kind of overly spiked mom dudes. Like her hair just keeps getting more and more aggressive every time I see her. She looks insane. She looks a lot like Vanilla Ice at this point. So her hair looks like it was cut by a computer. And she loves turquoise. She just loves American Indian pieces. She loves anything turquoise. She collects them. She loves anything American Indian at all. She loves it. And she wears a ridiculous amount of these obnoxious, like, plaque-sized things. And then she acts very surprised if anyone compliments one of them. She does a real modest play. She goes, oh, thank you. Oh, I forgot that I had this on today. That's so... Isn't that funny? I totally forgot about that. How sweet of you to notice. What fun. Meanwhile, it's like a Navajo graveyard covering her entire left breast. She really wants to be black or ethnic somehow. It's very embarrassing. Her favorite thing to tell people is that she should have been black. She loves to say this at parties and stuff. It's just really strange. Yeah, it's really problematic. She's always going, you know, people always tell me, they go, Karen, you should have been black. You dance like you're black. You do. It's true. And, you know, it's true. I'm a very soulful dancer, so people really respond to my dancing. It's true. Meanwhile, her dancing is actually so awful, it's confusing. Like, I don't know what the hell is going on when she's dancing. I know I don't feel safe. Her dancing is perhaps the most aggressively white thing I've ever seen. She sort of dances like she's stirring herself. It's just this very... And she loved that I was dating a Puerto Rican guy because she felt like it just brought her a little closer to black. Just a little closer. Just inching her way over to black, you know? So she invites him prematurely over to our house for a dinner party, and it's us and this gay Unitarian couple she's befriended against their own will, you know? She answers the door. She's wearing some kind of a dashiki. She looks insane. I'm like, I don't know what she's rocking, but I'm going into denial with that nonsense.
5: And then she starts

0: blasting Gloria Estefan, which is Cuban music. It doesn't even make any sense, but she's just... And so she's blasting Gloria Estefan. My mom wants to be like one of those white women in the movies that saves a black school, that puts on a leather jacket and just saves a black school. That's her dream, you know? Like Michelle Pfeiffer in Dangerous Minds, just marches in there with her sassitude and just fixes everything. Just talks straight. Have some fun.
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3: One thing that scares me about like Craigslist and stuff is like people go on there and they find random roommates. That's a terrifying proposition to me. Like the one time I had a random roommate, it did not go well. Like I would come in the room and it always smelled like tuna. And I'd be like, whoa, not my top five smells for the room to have. Why does it always smell like tuna? And it's because this guy likes to eat cans of Starkist tuna all the time. And you know when the juice is there at the bottom when you're finished? He'd shoot the juice back like a tequila shot. Yes, I agree, it's disgusting. If you'd approach me on the street, we're like, hey, Aziz, what's the most disgusting thing you can catch a new roommate doing? I'd be like, drinking the tuna juice at the bottom of a Starkist tuna can. He'd be like, man, that's a really specific answer. There's other things, like, he played the flute all the time. Nothing wrong with playing the flute, but he'd only play one song on the flute. Celine Dion's My Heart Will Go On, the theme song to Titanic. If you'd approach me on the street, like, hey, Aziz, what's the most annoying song a dude could play on the flute all the time? I'd be like, Celine Dion's My Heart Will Go On, the theme song of Titanic. And you'd be like, damn, you're really good at this game. But the craziest thing was towards the end of our time together, he was acting really weird. And I didn't know what's going on. So I asked a friend of his, I was like, hey man, what's up with this guy? And he goes, oh, he thinks he's possessed by Scar, the evil lion from the Lion King movies. Oh, yes, that happens, sure. If you'd approach me on the street, like, hey, Zeus, what's the most random Disney villain a kid could think he's possessed by? I'd be like, Scar, the evil lion from the Lion King movies. And you'd be like, sorry, it's actually the hockey team from Iceland and the Mighty Ducks, too. Now, I have a small update on that joke. I was looking around on the internet one day, and I saw this blog had written about me. And I looked in the comments thread, and some guy had written, I live with this guy. It was that guy. Oh, really? Well, you don't tell all these people about how you did tuna juice shots all day. Is that... Oh, you don't talk about that. This is what I'm going to do. I'm going to find out where that guy lives, right? And go outside his house, like outside his window, real late at night, right? And wait till it's like really late. And I'm just going to go, and he'd be like, no, the demons, they're back. Scar, get away from me, leave me alone. What I should have done was just went on the comments thread under the username Hyenas and wrote, watch out.
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4: I'd like to mention a special kind of bull that has taken hold in this country in the last 30 to 40 years. It's this excessive devotion to children. I'm talking about today's professional parents, these obsessive diaper sniffers. The self-esteem movement began in 1970, and I'm happy to say it has been a complete failure. Because studies have repeatedly shown that having high self-esteem does not improve grades, does not improve career achievement, it does not even lower the use of alcohol, and most certainly does not reduce the incidence of violence of any sort. Because as it turns out, extremely aggressive, violent people think very highly of themselves. Imagine that. Sociopaths have high self-esteem. Who would have thunk, huh? Here's another one that bit the dust. This practice of playing Mozart during pregnancy so the fetus can hear it. It was supposed to increase intelligence. Didn't work. Didn't work. All it did was sell a lot of CDs and piss off a whole lot of fetuses. The self-esteem movement revolved around a single notion. The single idea that every child is special. Boy, they said it over and over and over, as if to convince themselves. Every child is clearly not special. Did you ever look at one of them? Did you ever take a good close look at one of these kids? They're goofy. They're too small. They're way too small. They're malapportioned. Their heads don't fit their bodies. Their arms are too weird and everything. They can't walk across the room in a straight line. They're incomplete. Incomplete. Unfinished work. I never give credit for incomplete work. Now, P.T. Barnum might think they're special, but not me. I have standards.
1: All laughs, all the time. I Heart Comedy.
2: Bill Hicks.
5: I do smoke. If this bothers anybody, I recommend you looking around the world in which we live and shutting your mouth. I doubt it. Man, it just, I know it's nasty, but I'm addicted, all right? And it tastes so good, too. It's a shame it's that secondary smoke that stinks so bad, because the stuff we're sucking up is great, man. Steak and potatoes. Lobster. Yul Brynner's noggin. Ow. I'm a heavy smoker. I go through about 2 lighters a day now. And, is that a lot? You can't imagine how thrilled I was, any smoker to be, to find out there's a different warning on each pack. Mine say, warning, smoking may cause fetal injury or premature birth. Found my brand. Just don't get the ones that say lung cancer, you know. Shop around. It is your body. Yeah, give me a card of low birth weights.
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6: Well, ladies and gentlemen, it is time to launch into the material. I'm not any happier about it than you are. I like scary movies because I think we all like to be scared. That's not true, but that is something that dumb actors say when they go on talk shows to promote their scary movie. Like, why did you take this role? Well, I think because we all like to be scared. No, we do not. We do not. Do you know why? It's scary. That's why nobody likes it. If you walk down the street, somebody sticks a gun in your face, your reaction is not, this is awesome! What a roller coaster ride I am on right now with this experience. What a thrill and a chill. But there is a moment in any scary movie that will get me every single time. And it's the moment where you have your hero, right? He's the only guy that is doing anything about these werewolves or whatever. He's having a hell of a time. There's a break in the action. He finds himself in some building or other. He goes into the bathroom. All he wants to do is just splash some cold water on his face, right? Get a little, you know, refresh himself a little bit. He's not done fighting the monsters. So, same every time. Turns on the water, and then he looks in the mirror first, as if to say, it's you and me, buddy. It is nuts out there. Tell you what, old friend. Why don't we treat ourselves to a little cold water on the face? I bet that'll make things seem a lot less bleak. So he goes down and he splashes the water on his face. And then he comes back up. Hideous monster in the mirror! Gets me every single time. And I know that it's coming, too. Like, as soon as I see the sink, I'm like, oh, here we go. It's gonna happen. But then recently I realized I don't have to be scared of this anymore because my bathroom is too small for this to realistically happen. And in order for a monster to get the drop on me, the phrase "excuse me" would have to be used.
2: Dana Gould.
7: I've been doing comedy for a long time, and I used to complain, it's so stressful. People don't understand how stressful it is. It's such a stressful job. Then I think, grow up. What job isn't stressful? Is there one job out there that doesn't stress you out? And then one night I was performing, and a guy shouted out, "Bingo caller!" Yeah. Okay, one, bingo caller. And then I thought, no, wait a minute, bingo caller? Bingo caller? That has to be the most stressed out job there is. Bingo caller? Every day you go to work and have the hopes and dreams of countless helpless and elderly people resting on your every move? Bingo caller? Just a sea of desperation. R7, I need my medicine. N3. I hate you. Nightmares of pissed off old people and giant numbered ping pong balls. Ooh. Empty walkers coming up the stairs for you. There is one job that's pretty easy, but the only people who will be able to relate to this are men who were raised in the suburbs. I want to be the weird guy who works at the dump. Saturday, your dad would take you to the dump. So was that old guy with a glass eye and three teeth. Hey, where are you putting that? You're gonna take the door off that. What is it about having one eye and an easy job that goes together? Ever gone into a pet store? There's always that old guy with the eye patch. All the birds are perfectly tame. Now that we've sold old Pecky.
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8: So I did an interview for a magazine about comedy. At the end of the interview, the guy asked me this. He goes, one more question. He goes, how come black comics are allowed to use the N-word on stage, but white comics can't? And I was like, probably because we haven't always used it properly in the past. We got a little bossy with it. Yeah, our N-word privileges have been revoked. I don't think we're getting them back either. My grandpa thinks he's got them back already. He sounds like Tupac in his house. Yeah. So, like, I don't say the N-word, but I do sing it a lot because it's a lot of the cool music I buy today. Like, you guys should hear me in my Taurus with the windows up. It's ridiculous. Yeah. It's led to some weird moments, though. I had a black friend in my car one time, and we were singing a Dr. Dre song, like, word for word, aloud together. Then all of a sudden, I realized in my head, oh, my God, the N-word's coming up. There is nothing in the album that tells you how to deal with that situation. I was like, man, can I sing in front of him? And I could see him looking at me, too, like, what you gonna do, player? So I just changed the word, hoping he wouldn't notice. I was like, Gryffindor! Then I threw glitter in his face and ran out of my car.
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2: Bill Burr.
9: That's the new status symbol of rich people, though. Midgets. Have you noticed that? No entourage is complete now unless you have a midget. You gotta have a midget. And you know what? That's good for midgets. That's good for those people because historically they have not gotten good jobs. Even when they book a movie, they never get to be the hero. They always got to play like a troll or a fairy running out from under a bridge, biting on somebody's ankle. It's horrible. I still call them midgets too. I know you're supposed to call them little people now. I think that sounds worse, don't you? Yeah. It's like you're a little person. Yes, you are. Does the little person want to come up on the big stage? I like midget. But what's wrong with midget? That's a good word. It's a tough word.
10: Yeah.
9: Midget. That's political correctness out of control. There was no reason to change midget. Midget wasn't a racial slur, right? Midgets weren't dragged here from another country, forced to do cartwheels in a circus. It's just a word. That's a table, and that's a chair, and you're a midget. There's no hatred there. I'm really sick of midgets. No, they think, see, I don't know who is leading the midgets, okay? But the dude, he's not doing a good job. See, they're changing their names because they're trying to get us to stop laughing at them. And they think if they, you know, it's like, dude, you got to get a real job. Midgets don't want to work. They're always on trampolines. Always jumping out of cars. 50 of their friends running around, always playing circus. Get a real job. Get off of the trampoline, get into a cubicle, get a suit. Run around like a clown all the time.
1: 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I Heart Comedy.
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6: Well, it's great to be here. It's I'm here in New Jersey, and I'm my brother lives here. It's nice to see him once a year. He's a mortician, a funeral director. Not kidding. His daughter's birthday's yesterday. Gave little Jesse a doll. She's a weird kid. She won't take it out of the box. It's so strange. Keeps trying to put it in the refrigerator. It's kind of a weird deal, and of course I'm lying. I am a liar. He's a Jets fan. A Jets fan, yeah. So, yeah, me too. You know what the Jets have in common with Billy Graham? They can both fill a stadium with 60,000 people yelling, Jesus Christ. Yeah, it's just one of those kind of football things. I had dinner the other night at Friendly's, where all the old people eat. That's a nice place. Where every parking place is handicapped. Here's a nice spot, yeah, yeah. 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We got valet walker servers. Don't worry about Friendlies. 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Come on in. They're working on some guy. Table five. We're losing him. Stand clear. What, that cheese sauce melted? Catch those Jell-O cubes.
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14: When was the last time you woke up actually feeling rested or got through the day without feeling stressed out? 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
16: Me and my brother were in our backyard doing what people do when you get off early on a Thursday. We smoke a little weed, drink a little beer. Not against the law per se. when all of a sudden his appendix burst. This is an immediate medical situation. This meant all the times he'd been drinking and driving before was about to pay off as a skill. I got in the car and off to the hospital we went. Now, you get in any car, after drinking and smoking, you're going to be charged with driving while intoxicated and driving under the influence. While driving down the street, my brother vomited on the dashboard in my lap. I looked down. When I looked back up, a homeless man stepped out from between two parked cars. I know you're thinking what I'm thinking. Bums don't belong in the street. Bumming is a sidewalk occupation, is it not? And what's the big hurry? He can't go to the light and wait. You're a bum. You ain't got nowhere to be right now. It was like, boom. Did we just hit him? My brother said, if by we, you mean you, then yes. You hit anybody in this situation, you're going to be charged with reckless endangerment of another person, assault with a deadly weapon, and you will no longer be high. I got out the car to see if he was okay. He wasn't. He'd been hit by a car. I covered that, right? And that's when I saw $20 on the ground. Yeah, you think what I'm thinking. Finally, something coming up in time. You just found $20, baby. I picked it up and put it in my pocket. At that point, I committed armed robbery. This is not about me at a bum. This is about the space on the application. It is too small to explain my side of that story at any job interview. Once you ask for another sheet of paper at this point in the interview, you're not getting that particular job anyway. Further down on the application, it says reason for leaving last job. I didn't leave my last job. I was asked to leave my last job. I left under the same pretense anybody leaves a job. Something went wrong. Me and that person got into an argument. I threw something, hit somebody not involved in the argument. Now somebody got to leave the office for good. How you get to this point? I'll tell you how. It's the day after I hit the homeless person. It was also a Friday. I called up to work. I was like, Bob, I can't make it in today. Bob told me on the phone, if you can't come in today, don't bother coming in Monday. So when I got to work on Tuesday, Bob had an attitude like, we ain't discussed this on the phone. I'm like, Bob, why you firing me? He's like, you ain't been to work in 2 days. I was like, I called you on Friday. He's like, what about Monday? I was like, Bob, that was your idea. I didn't want Monday off. Me and Bob argued as long as two people could argue until I realized he had brought his own personal problems to work that day. Now, I should preface this with Bob is gay and a Capricorn. And I only mention that because I usually don't get along with Capricorns. Now, when I walked in his office, Bob and his boyfriend were in a full-fledged argument. I walked in, Bob turned and started yelling at me. Then Bob's boyfriend turned and started yelling at me. Well, I work for Bob. I don't work for Bob's boyfriend. That's when I threw something at him. Now we are in a three-way argument, and that's when I put something together. I don't think Bob's boyfriend actually stood him up. From what I could tell, apparently he was hit by a car sometime over the weekend. So I don't work there anymore.
13: And I don't want you people to be confused by the things I'm up here ranting about. It's not that many things I'm upset about. It's actually a very short list. Actually, I brought it with me. I don't want you to think I'm not just randomly upset about stuff. I have a very short list of things I'm upset about. Tyler Perry, racism, born-again Christians, skateboards, the TV show Mad Men, skinny jeans, any TV show that starts with The Real Housewives of... and vampires, and that is it. That is all. That's the entire list. It ain't that many things. And the problem is that for the most part, white people, you're obsessed with four of the things on this list. On your skateboard and skinny jeans trying to get to a Mad Men marathon. While you read Twilight. Jesus. I mean, come on, man. Some of this stuff is ridiculous. Like the TV show Mad Men, really, white people? Really? Okay, let me explain. I know you watch Mad Men because it presents the 50s as be a time where it really... I'm sorry. That'll work too. The 60s were a real fashionable, well-dressed, quippy time. But let me hear tell you this. It wasn't like that! It wasn't like that at all! Does any black person want to go back to the 60s? And they don't have any brown people on the show, and they're all like standing around, and I'm like, I just keep it real, Mad Men. Keep it real. Every now and again, I wish a black person just came through tap and said, "Oh Lord, how you doing, everybody? Oh Lord." Like, not, they don't mention it in the show, just don't affect the plot. Just, "Oh Lord, how you doing? I gotta shine these shoes, Mo Massa." And what else? Skinny jeans. I mean, come on. That's industrialized fashion racism. Black people can't get our hips in skinny jeans. And vampires, that's the real one. Really, white people, vampires? Obsessed with vampires? That's not weird. That's not creepy. And why are vampires are now the heroes of the movies? They're the romantic lead of the movies, the sexy vampire. He's so sexy. He has to suck the blood of the innocent people. He's a vampire. He has to feast on the innocent. He's a vampire. He has to exploit the weak. He's a Republican. I mean a vampire.
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7: No girl wants a secretly gay boyfriend. Every dude wants a secretly gay girlfriend. Isn't that crazy? That's weird, man. Even girls who like gay dudes don't like the bisexual dudes. And I know this is San Francisco, but let's be honest. There's a huge difference between gay people and bisexual dudes. Gay dudes, that's clearly a genetic roll of the dice. Everybody's got their own roll. I'm short, my hair's falling out like it's on fire, all right? Look at that, I didn't ask for that. I take pills, it doesn't matter, it's jump loose. Okay, some people get the gay. You got that gay thing, no big deal. I'll be your friend, I don't have it. Dudes making out with dudes, just because you think that's funny, it does not make you a bad person. You're not hateful. Brokeback Mountain was the funniest movie I've ever seen in my entire life. That doesn't make me a bad person. I'm sorry, you're wrong. I mean, Talladega Nights was pretty funny. Brokeback Mountain was a lot funnier. They paid straight guys to make out. They make out for real. And you don't expect it. Like, I expected they were gonna cut away, or they would be in a tent, it would be dark, and there'd be like a lot of blurry camera. No, they show you. Broad daylight, these dudes make out. And right before they make out, it's exactly like when you know for sure you're gonna see a car accident. You know how when you realize this guy doesn't see that guy, and he's, and time just slows down to a creep. That's what was going on in my mind. They were outside, it was broad daylight. They hadn't seen each other in a long time. They grabbed each other, they went to kiss, and I just went, no, that can't happen. No! And it just, you just see, everything is. I can feel my arm. Their tongues touched, it was like I got tasered. My whole body just involuntarily just stiffened up. That's not a comedy? Are you sure? Why am I laughing? Why am I laughing? Is there something wrong with me? There's a scene in the movie where one cowboy looks at another cowboy and goes, I wish I knew how to quit you. Ah! I blacked out from laughing. The last thing I remember, I was making dolphin noises because I couldn't breathe. Like, hee, hee, hee, hee. Wishing I paid attention in yoga class right before I blacked out.
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17: I'll tell you something right now. I love Gabriel Iglesias, man. That dude, when I came to L.A., I lived with him for 2 years. And he made me this one deal. He goes, you know what? You can live here for free as long as you buy the groceries. You saw him. That dude doesn't eat like a slice of bread. You know what I'm saying? Yeah. Like, damn, was that a whole chicken? Son of a bitch. And everything's changing. You can't be fat anymore. You know what they call it? An epidemic. Sons of bitches, man. If being fat's an epidemic, I'm infected. Look at this. It pisses me off. You know what the biggest change is? Our children, man. And we buy them video games. Don't do that. That's like crack cocaine to a kid. You ever see a kid play video games? How come they can't make them good video games like clean your room video game or do your homework video game or shut the hell up video game? How about that one? They always think they know, right? You can't tell them anything. Hey, I know. You see it coming? You didn't know. Yeah. They don't learn, right? 25, you don't even know what a slingshot is, do you? No, My brother shot me in the back with a ball bearing, and I heard it kind of like, where? You know how you're screaming, but nothing's coming out of your mouth? He started dragging the backyard. Shut up. Don't tell dad. Shut up. I'll take out the trash. I'll take it out. I swear to God. And what did you learn? Duck, bitch. You know, hey, Hey, you know when you start getting older? You start hearing noises in your body nobody else can hear. You're just talking. What's up, dude? Yeah. Hey. You know what it is? It's gas. You're 25 years old. Your gas stays in one place. Me and these old bastards. Hey. It moves around. It's looking for a place to come out, and it finds one. Hey. Honey, we got to go. That's why old people walk the way they do. Damn it, let's get out of here.
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18: There are places where you and your dumb family can go once a week and meet other dumb families, and you can sing songs. And it's called the church. The church loves dumb. Doesn't like the smart, what with their constant questions. Smart are always asking questions, and that's like cancer to religion. See, I became an atheist when I was 15 years old. Now, if you've just recently become an atheist, try to be cool about it, right? Because, especially in this country, people use atheism almost like its own religion, right? Because when you become an atheist, you're very angry because you've been fed so many lies that you become angry. Right? So try to be what I call a good atheist. I used to be a bad atheist, right? For example, I didn't go to a friend's wedding once because it was in a church, because I wouldn't set foot in a church, right? And then, like, I couldn't go to parties because I always end up in a corner with a Christian going, "You're an idiot," right? And that's no way to live your life, you know? So you know what? You got to live and let live in this world. Have the magic man. Don't have the magic man. And since I have this new sunny disposition, my life's really turned around. I've got more friends. I tolerate others. I'm now godfather to 3 children, and that's retarded. Because these people know me, and they still ask. They still come up and go, "Jim, will you be the child's godfather?" And I'm like, "Yes." And then I stand there in church with the priest and the parents, and the priest is holding the baby, and the priest turns to me and goes, "Jim, will you spiritually guide this child throughout its life?" Sure. Because I have no problems lying in church. What difference does it make?
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19: Got on an elevator, and this old guy got on with me, and I was over near the buttons. I pushed number 4, and I said, "Where are you going?" He said, "Phoenix." So I pushed Phoenix. Doors opened, 2 tumbleweeds blew on. We stepped off. We were in downtown Phoenix. I said, "You know, you're the kind of guy I'd really like to hang around." He said, "Well, I'm going out to the desert. You want to go?" I said, "Sure." So we hopped in his car and started driving out to the desert. He told me he spent most of his life working on a research project for the government, trying to find out who financed the pyramids. He worked on it 30 years, and they paid him an incredible amount of money. He told him he was pretty sure it was a guy named Eddie. We get out to his house, 500 miles in the middle of the desert. The phone rings. He says, "You get it." So I went over and I picked it up. The man said, "Stephen Wright?" I said, "Yes." He said, "This is Mr. Haynes, your student loan director from your bank." He said, "Yeah." He said, "You're 62 bank payments behind. We found out today from the institute you attended that they received none of the $17,000 we loaned you. We'd really like to know what you did with it." So Walmart Stands, "I'm not going to lie to you. Gave the money to my friend Jiggs Casey, and he built a nuclear weapon with it. I'd really appreciate it if you wouldn't call me anymore." "I have several hobbies which I enjoy to the fullest. I have a large seashell collection which I keep scattered on the beaches all over the world. Maybe you've seen it. I also collect rare photographs. I have two very rare photographs. One is a picture of Houdini locking his keys in his car. The other one is a rare photograph of Norman Rockwell beating up a child. The Museum of Natural History in New York accidentally walked into the ladies' room, said sorry, thought this was an exhibit. They got all upset. Women can't live with them, can't shoot them.
20: You know what's weird about plane crashes? When you watch the news and they say that people have to be identified by their dental records? Because if they don't know who you are, how do they know who your dentist is? I saw a crash on CNN. They had a guy standing out in the field going, yeah, the plane crashed over here, decapitated this guy. He's apparently dead. Good guess. No, the head's alive by itself. Psst, over here, behind the bush. What would you say if you saw something like that? Hey, you okay?
21: I can't feel my legs.
20: Don't look down. Oh, what if your brain lit for a minute after your head came off? I mean, chickens run around with their heads chopped off. It would be kind of weird to see some torso hopping around in front of you. Look at that. Hey, that's my shirt. My head's off. This is bad. I saw an ad for a Time Life book. A guy jumped out of an airplane, fell 30,000 feet, his chute didn't open, and he lived to tell the story. I would have loved to hear that story. Yeah, I heard about that. Life books. Honey, the garbage disposal doesn't work. That's okay. We can fix it ourselves with Volume 2, Fixing the Garbage Disposal. And when that doesn't work, they have Volume 3, Learning to Eat with a Hook.
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24: I like that. My days are numbered. So I just want to have as much fun as possible, you know what I mean? I'm 40, and that's young in everyone else's years, but in black years, high blood pressure, diabetes. I am, if you do the black to white life ratio, I'm 177-year-old. And I want to live, but here's why I messed up. I messed up my young years, and I realized something. I'm going to tell you, if you're over 40 and you're trying to better yourself, just stop. You're not going to better yourself. And when I say you're not going to better yourself, I mean better yourself like go back to when you try to capture the things you used to do when you supposed to have did it, but you didn't do it. You feel me? So the stuff that you were 18 and didn't do, now you're 40 and you're going, I'm going to make a change. It's just... It doesn't make me sick more than somebody 40 and say they in school. Like, what you doing? I mean, I'm going to school. You're never too young and never too old and never too... All a bunch of sayings. You know, the older you are... But you're old. Because it ain't, you're old. Your brain don't work. Your body don't work. You can't change your ethic. There might be two of you that changed your ethic. Like these fat people shows that are on TV where they got people, as soon as that show is over, get fat again. Big, fat, fats. Fatty, that's what you are. I went to exercise recently, and I tried to change my life and exercise. After I finished, I was saying to myself, I gotta do this tomorrow? Like nothing changed. I should have got a lump. I don't care what it was. something should have changed. Nothing. And I got to keep doing this until maybe I see a change. But I just can't. I don't have that ethic anymore. I should have did it when I was 18 years old. Like, I can't type. But I didn't realize how important typing was till right now.
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4: So I was trying to get a job when I was growing up, and I was a total loser. My mom was like, get a job, loser. I was like, nobody's hiring. Everyone's hiring. I can't find it. I've been everywhere. She goes, go down to McDonald's. March down to McDonald's. They're always hiring. Your grandma works there. Go down there and work there. So I go down there. And the thing is, the good thing about McDonald's is these people still care about their job. They all have little hats on, little name tags, suit, computers, and they're ready to rock. Focused. I'm into it. So when I walk in, I always connect with somebody. I build up a little trust. Me and you, dude. Me and you, right here. And then at the last second, I go, juke them out and go to someone else. So I go, and he goes, and they're a little cocky, too. Can I help you? And I go, you know what, Steve? You can't. I'm going to have a quarter pounder of cheese. Boop, bop, beep, bop, beep, bop, boop. Anything else? Oh, yeah. French fries. Beep, bop, beep. Is that it? Oh, no. Diet Coke. Then I give him the curveball. No onions on that quarter pounder. No idea what to do. Frozen in fear. Little bead of sweat. They have to shut the whole place down. We have a code blue situation. Store 29. Code blue. Roger. Scramble. Scramble. Then nothing can happen until the guy with the keys comes over. Zzz, how are you? Nice to see you. No onions? No problem. This guy's a hero.
22: 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This is iHeart Comedy.
5: Look, all I'm saying is this. Is that when you come to my country, learn how to speak English. It just pisses me off. You know what? No. And I'm not this right-wing douchebag. But here's my problem, okay? You ever go to Jamba Juice? What, these little protein-shaped places? Okay. What Jamba Juice likes to do, unlike Starbucks or McDonald's or Burger King or Taco Bell, where you have your taco or your big Whopper, they give you a number. You're number 7, you get the drink. That's always worked. What Jamba Juice does is they ask you your name. They make it more personal. Okay. So I walk in Jamba Juice. It's me and some Indian guy standing in front of me. Now, when I say Indian, I don't mean boo. I mean with the dot. Okay. Anyway, I mean Jamba Juice. And some Indian guy's in front of me. And the woman says, so what's your name? And the guy's got one of these Indian names. You know, Lama Lama Ding Dong. U, U, A, U, B. No, then B, U, U, U, A, U. No, U, T. No, then T, U. I said, pal, it's just you and me, okay? I'm Bobby. Let's say you'll be Bill. Can we keep this thing moving along? Welcome to America. Get out of my way. Oh, by the way, if there's Indian people, any Indian people here, let me tell you something. Are you Indian?
23: Yes.
5: Okay, let me, what's your name?
23: Parika.
5: What?
23: Parika.
5: Parika. Yes. P, U, U, U, A, P, no, then a silent P, U. All right, Paprika, let me ask you something. Whatever. Okay, here's my story. You're good people, okay? I love Indian food. Right down the street from my house is a wonderful Indian restaurant. We eat there once a week. We get that chicken tikka masala, and we get the garlic naan. I know my stuff, the Indian beer. Good people, good food. But here's the thing. You got to stop playing that music in your restaurants. You got to knock that off. Every time my wife says, why can't we eat in the restaurant? Because I play that Indian music. Just take your fingernails and run them on the special board and shut that off. And then you wonder why your country has flying carpets. Even the furniture can't wait to get out of the house. We learn a lot from other cultures. We really do. I mean, the Jews have done a lot for science and medicine, and black people give us music, and gay people, you know, whether it's a flight attendant and make sure your seat's in the upright position and doing my hair and, you know, Paul Mitchell products and what flowers to pick, what time of year. You're good people.
2: Joan Rivers.
25: I'm a college graduate. You married a single? Yeah, you cook? Why? What's the point of getting married? You cook? One once you start with them, you know, it's gimme, gimme, gimme. Don't starch. You think it's easy to make a hot meal once a week? Do you ever try to make a hot meal without getting out of bed? Try that sometime. Do you ever make pancakes on an electric blanket? Why should I cook? I'm married. Show me the Bible where it says I have to cook. Show me where it says woman cooks, man eats, then I'll do it. Show me, if God wanted me to cook, he would have given me aluminum hands. Show me where it says, and Bathsheba went forth and basted, then I'll do it. Bathsheba went forth and did a lot of things. That tramp never picked up a spoon. Because the good-looking ones don't have to cook. Don't starch. Don't starch. Because once you start, it's gimme, gimme, gimme, gimme. And cooking doesn't keep him at home. Right? You're married, you know this. Aunt Jemima died single. I said, Jemima, pull yourself together. You're a young woman. Get rid of the apron, get rid of the kerchief. Jemima, Uncle Ben likes you. I told her. No, she said, I'll make it on my cooking. Well, she died single, didn't she? A flapjack hit her on the head now. That was it.
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25: Yeah, but I'm no longer saving, you know, all my romantic, high expectations, that kind of love, poor boundaries. You know, I'm not saving that love for someone special. Now I'm just starting to put it towards everyone in my life. You know, I start calling my parents. Dad, what happened? What? You said you'd call. Jeez, I thought we talked yesterday. You know what? It's over. Okay, I'll get your mother. I started listening to the emotions behind the words of my liquor store clerk. Sing, you sound frustrated. No, I'm fine, I'm pretty good. Okay, maybe I'm just reading into you. Well, I wish you would buy more than Diet Coke. Well, I would buy Oreos if they weren't expired. You're trying to fix it. I just need a witness to my experience. You're right, Singh. You're right. I'm so sorry. Where else am I gonna get freezer-burned Haagen-Dazs for $9? Or soap that doesn't work. Directly across the street at four identical liquor stores? I don't know if these men's slippers that I bought here would even carry me that far. Well, I do not want to find out.
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3: In my Bible, actually it's in your Bible too, that Moses freed the Jewish slaves and then they wandered the desert for 40 years. Shut the cuss up. 40 years? Jews? Walking? 2 weeks tops before the mass complaining grinds that parade to a halt. 40 years. Shut up. Are you telling me year 17 this didn't happen? Can I ask one question? Does anyone have a map? We're still in the sun, yes? Y'all got the Immaculate Conception. God bless you on that one. My heart goes out to Joseph on that particular story. And fellas, you walk a mile in them shoes. You're out there busting ass at work all day. Come home to your virgin wife. And she's... what? I'm sorry, back that up, honey, because I know I haven't been there. What now? What? Who? Shut up. What are you talking... Oh, honey, come on. Talk to me. We can work through this. You don't have to... Oh, okay. The Lord. Why not? Yeah, sure. The Lord got there before I did. Yeah, it was the Lord, not somebody from in town whose ass I can kick. The Lord, who I'm guessing had his choice of every woman on the planet. And he chose you. Not that it didn't have its dividends. You know how proud fathers can be. Baby Jesus comes along. I'm sure Joseph puffed out that chest a time or two, right? Hey, is that your boy that hit that ball? Man, he got all that one, didn't he? Oof. Huh? Oh, yeah. It's my kid walking across the pool. What,
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0: as the doors are closing. I did all I could. We want to be in there by ourselves. That's nothing wrong with admitting that. You know, it's a tiny little space, close proximity to a stranger. It's silent. That's awkward. I always try to break that silence by saying something, you know. First day of parole. Or, hey, want to smell something weird? What's funny to me is you won't say that, but you'll think about it when you're in there with somebody, and then you'll laugh, and then they'll wonder why you're laughing. The elevator is a convenience and a mode of transportation I'm all for. Takes you up high, fast, fantastic. But there are certain modes of transportation they've come along with. That moving sidewalk in the airport, you know, I could see if you get in the airport, get on the thing, and it takes you right to the gate, then that's convenient, you know? But it's not. It's just in the middle of nowhere, one little section of the airport, like a little ride in the middle of nowhere. What's that serving? What's that? I mean, it's fun because it's moving. So if you're moving while you're like the bionic woman. You're flying past people on the ground. The hard thing is adjusting to walking again once you get off. Trying to find your pace. What about those people who get on there and then they just stand on there? What's that about? Thank God they're on there. I don't know how they get anywhere.
1: 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Where the laughs never stop coming. iHeart Comedy.
2: I like California, man. It's incredible, but I get grief from my homeboys because I won't go in the water when we're down by the beach. They're like, how come you don't go in the water? Yo, I got sharks in these waters. Are you on medication? Just talk about shark attacks. Shark attacks never happen, man. Never happen. Shark attacks never happen. Let me explain to you why shark attack never happen. We live on the land. Sharks live in the water. If you get caught down there, you're trespassing. That's their living room. You know what I'm saying? That's the bottom line. You know what I'm saying? You never been in your living room chilling, and a stranger just walks in front of your TV. You know this motherfucker? I don't know him either. Get the gun. Whatever you do to that person, it's not an attack. That's a warranted ass whooping. You know what a real shark attack is? A real shark attack is if you're somewhere you're supposed to be and a shark shows up. That's a shark attack. Like, if you leave here tonight, you go to your crib, you're taking a shower, you feel a tap on your shoulder, and you turn around. What's up, player? Shark attack time. Yeah, man, don't worry about how I got in your tub, dog. That's like the least of your problems right now. I need to see them arms and legs. That's what the tail is. That's a shark attack. You walking down Bronson to get your car tonight, and a shark jumps out of nowhere. What's up, player? Shark attack time. Oh, snap. Great White, what are you doing hanging out on Bronson? You know what? I apologize because I'm a Great White and I don't want this. I don't want this to go down as a racial eating. This has nothing to do with your color. I'm just straight up hungry and you happened along. That's a shark attack.
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4: You guys have been a nice crowd, though. Sometimes I play to bad crowds. Sometimes I'll do a show to be an actual incident in the crowd. And people always think it was set up. Someone will come up to me after the show, hey, Todd, the thing with the dude, that was set up, right? Yeah, it was. Before I got to the club, I called ahead. I said, hey, I need you to find me a guy who can throw up on cue. Seat him near my shoes, all right? Because I've got a zinger locked and loaded. Also, we can get a 30-woman bachelorette party to walk in a half hour late wearing chocolate helmets. Have them talk throughout my entire show. Give them repeated warnings to be quiet, but don't throw them out to the last second. And here is the important part. Make sure they confront me at the bar after the show. No, I don't.

0: I want to leave out a back exit. 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Things like, we didn't do nothing. True story, I told that joke in Glasgow, Scotland, and the audience wasn't loving me the way you guys are loving me. And right after I said that part about a guy throwing up on cue, boom, right up front. Then they're like, oh my God, he's a magic man. I hope he doesn't do a joke about the audience suddenly dying in their chairs. His jokes come to life. We're sorry.
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2: Airport security used to be a little lax. I know it used to be. Okay, get on the plane. Come on, get on the plane. Okay, ma'am. Hold on one moment. What is this? It's a gun. Okay, get on the plane. Now you can't even carry nail clippers on a plane. What are they afraid you're going to do? Like, open the cockpit door or the bitch loses a cuticle. Now you get on a plane, there's usually some sweet southern stewardess will come on if you're getting on a plane in Georgia and go, ladies and gentlemen, before we get on this flight, we're just going to have a few random bag checks. These are totally random. I'm just going to read off a few names. Hassan bin Sain. Achim bin Lay. Judy Smith. 14 Arabs and a blonde, and every black man and every Hispanic man in the room is going, thank you, God. We're off the list. Get ready, Habib. It's your turn now. And now they pat down everybody. They take away knitting needles from old ladies. They're patting down a 5-year-old kid. He's going, what are you doing? You're not a priest. Let go of me. Aha. I see. So you've had Father McFeely's private pat and chat too. Oh, it's always amazing. It wasn't just that they would catch him, but that they had that, you know, divine witness protection program. Here's the priest, here's the pedophile. Find the priest, find the pedophile, find the priest, find the pedophile. moving him around, find a home away from Rome. Here we go, there we go, and around they go. Say, hey, don't ask, don't tell, or you're gonna end up in a room in hell. Go, moving around. Even the Pope got all the cardinals together and went, what do you think? The problem is he's dressed like Liberace's stunt doubles. And your purse is on fire. But you have to remember, boys and girls, it's not just a sin, it's a felony. So we got to keep track. Now, back to our in-flight movie. Remember when you used to get on the planes before 9-11, the pilots would come on and give you that whole Chuck Yeager, hey everybody, had a couple of cocktails, feeling pretty good. Let's take this sucker down to the end of the runway and see what she'll do. Now they come on and go, I love all of you. We are family. Then the stewardess comes out and goes, in case of a cabin emergency, a small Louisville slugger will fall from the ceiling. Remember to take it in both hands, aim for the head, groin, and knees.
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3: Kevin Hart.
4: I got a lot of fears, man. I got a lot of fears as a parent. I'm gonna tell you guys one of my biggest fears. One of my biggest fears is my son growing up and being gay. That's a fear. Keep in mind, I'm not homophobic. I have nothing against gay people. Be happy. Do what you want to do. But me being a heterosexual male, if I can prevent my son from being gay, I will. Now, with that being said, I don't know if I handle my son's first gay moment correctly. Like, every kid has a gay moment, okay? Every kid. But when it happens, you gotta nip it in the bud. You gotta stop it right there. That's gay. It's quick. No. I don't know if I handle my son's situation right, okay? He's at a birthday party, right? My son had a birthday party. He's playing. You know when kids play, they just play. You don't know what they're doing, but they're having a good time. They're just doing a bunch of stuff, right? I'm moving around. I said, okay, he's good. I finished talking. I turned back around to check on my son again. A little boy was grinding on my son's ass. He was like this. I didn't know what to do. I panicked. I knocked them both down. Hey. What's going on here? What kind of party is this? Huh? What kind of party is this? What's going on here? This lady came out. She's like, what are you doing? They kids, let them play. My son had on corduroys. That's why I had an attitude. Because I didn't see it. I heard it. All I heard was rrr, rrr, rrr. I said, what the hell is playing cards? What is that? Is somebody shuffling cards? They're too young for spades here. I was eating a buffalo wing when it happened. I should have dropped the wing and ran over there, but I licked my fingers first. I didn't mean it. I said, hey, boy. The black in me came out. It's a lot of pressure dealing with kids, man, but I'm learning. Here's one thing I've learned. Here's why my patience is getting better. I've realized this. My kids are going to make mistakes. The reason why, when I was a kid, I made mistakes. I did a lot of stupid stuff as a child. My blood's in them. They're going to follow suit. With that being said, I don't get as mad as I used to. I'm calming down. My daughter cursed for the first time the other day. I didn't get mad. I didn't get attitude because I remember my first time cussing. My first time cussing was because my mom smacked me in front of company. My friends was over my house. I'm downstairs. We playing. We having a good time. My mom come downstairs. She said, hey, I told you to keep it down. You don't run this house. I do. Okay? With that being said, that's it. You're done. Go to bed. Smack me. Sent me up to my room. Now, you know when you get smacked when you're a kid, you get hyped. When you get by yourself, you gonna smack me? In front of my friends! You gonna smack me in front of my friends! I was emotional. I was an emotional-ass kid. I'm running away! That's it! I packed the bag and everything. You know how many times I packed the bag with a toy? Bag with one toy. I'm out. I'm sick of it. Me and He-Man are out.
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3: Let's do this thing, right? Don't get me wrong. I'm excited too. This is going to be fun. Because you guys have already seen some great comedy, but let's be honest. It just got interesting. Because you see a midget, you're just happy. You know what I mean? Like, you just yell out hallelujah because you think this is a miracle. Exactly. It doesn't even matter. Like, a lot of you guys don't know who I am, don't know what TV shows, radio shows I've been on, but I walk on stage, you're like, this is going to be good. That's it. I've been flying almost every weekend for the last 10 years, and the following announcement that I heard, I have never heard ever before in my entire travel history. This is what I heard over the loudspeaker.
5: Ladies and gentlemen, we regret to inform you we have oversold this morning's flight. We are currently too heavy to fly. It is unsafe at our current weight to fly. We're going to ask our passengers who have flexible travel plans they could take a later flight. We could lighten our load, fly safer. We apologize for the inconvenience. And they started asking everyone if they had flexible travel plans. No one said yes, because traveling is very stressful. They want to get to their destination. Me, I had flexible travel plans. My show wasn't until the next day. I thought, you know what? I'll back off. I'll help out. I can use the miles. I'll get off the plane. I'll be fine. So I got off the plane. I was the only one that got off the plane. Then the plane takes off. If you're not laughing, you can't do math. To understand what happened, the plane was too heavy to fly. Too heavy to fly. Unsafe at that weight to fly. One midget gets off the plane, then you take off. So are you kidding me? What the hell is wrong with you? You kicked me off the plane. There was a perfectly good fat woman sitting three rows behind me you could have kicked off. She was there. I could hear her breathing. Oh, this was not your typical fat woman. No, this was a big bitch, okay? Big bitch. She was pushing four bills, at least four bills. And we all knew she was there, because when they said, too heavy to fly, we all looked at her like, well, we know whose fault this one is.
6: Doug Benson.
7: When I get old, I want to do like that movie Up. I want to recreate that movie Up. But I'm going to tie vaporizer bags to my house. And then smoke out of them and just imagine my house is floating. That old man in Up. Yeah, I'm going to make my house take off. What could possibly go wrong? I could barely move, but I can handle a flying house. So everyone wants to get high with me, which is awesome, but also, you know, a problem because I can't bend the space-time continuum.
6: That was great.
7: I can't bend the space-time continuum.
6: I can't do it. I can't even say it. How could I do it? Scientists have to pronounce they're about to do. Can't just do it and be like, let's call it unobtainium. Bam!
7: This is fun. Even my niece wants to smoke with me now. Like, she's like, you know, she saw the movie or whatever. She's like, I want to smoke with you. And it's just creepy to me, like, smoking with my own niece. I'm like, maybe when you're older. Like, when you hit 12, maybe. Are you guys thinking 13? So on the ballot, in this very year that we're recording this in California, we've got absolute legalization on the ballot. So this summer I'm going on I'm going to do a pot the vote tour in California to remind people in California that smoke to vote several months later. So I don't know if that's going to work. I don't know if that's a good idea I have there, but you know, it's better than nothing, right?
6: Yeah, that's right. You were all looking at me like, we don't live in California. What do we care what's going on out in California?
7: When's that going to happen in Wisconsin? Because then it's a shorter drive. That's definitely going on the CD. That was a smooth-ass save.
6: That's like that Twix commercial where the guy's like blowing it and he takes a second and he goes, I'm into blogging. And then she goes, I'm into blogging. And then they leave together. I don't think her definition of blogging is the same as that guy's definition of blogging. What a weird reason to leave together. Let's go both blog. Let's get on separate computers and write stuff about our lives.
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8: Technology scares me, people. I'm not going to lie to you. Technology. I liked it better before cell. Remember the old days before cell phones? You would avoid people. Remember those days when all you had was your home phone? And you could actually tell somebody, you know, I wasn't home. I didn't get your message. You could drag that out for months and months. But with cell phone, you can't do that. You got to be honest with people, right? It's like, why didn't you get back to me? I don't like you. The best I can do for you. Speaking of the cell phone, by the way, you know what happened to me today? This probably happened to a lot of you, right? I'm at home. My phone rings. My home phone, sir. I don't answer it. Half a second later, my cell phone goes off. How annoying is that? You got the home phone, the cell phone, email, IM. You cannot get a moment's peace anymore. I got text messages coming in. There's just too many ways to get a hold of you. And what about the video phone? How come that never came out? Do they have that? Can you get that? Nobody has them. You'd think they'd be more popular. Because the video phone, first of all, for phone sex, obviously, right, if you can afford it. And also, if you have, like, teenage kids, you'd want a video phone. But it's harder for your kids to lie to you over the phone because you can see them right there on the video screen. Like, maybe you get a call from your daughter at 3 in the morning. She's like, hi, Daddy, I'm at Susie's house. Oh, you're at Susie's house, are you? Well, that don't look like Susie's house. And that naked guy standing behind you putting on a condom don't look like Susie. So maybe you should get your sweet ass home and stop being a hoe. What do you think of that?
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10: I got a business idea. I was traveling and this came to me. I was thinking, I'm going to open a business in the Chicago airport, one of the busiest airports in the country. I'll have a store right by one of the gates. And in my store, I'll just sell stuff that says Denver on it. When people land, they get off the plane, the first thing they see is my store, and they go, honey. Somebody came up to me and said, excuse me, this is the Chicago airport. You're selling stuff that says Denver on it. I would go, You're right. I knew I rushed into this business. Guess I'll just have to write not on everything. Where'd you get that sweatshirt? Not Denver, don't worry about it. Big market for stuff that says not Denver. Could sell those almost everywhere. I don't usually fly in first class, but I do fart in first class. Can I help you, sir? Oh, no, I'm cool. I'm gonna head back to my seat. Got a little lost there. Sorry about that. It smells like coach up here. Chili dog doesn't know what class it's in. Things that waft have no sense of the class structure. Move freely between the cabins. Sometimes I have to fill out a customs form when I travel. The form asks me all these questions. When I answer the questions, it makes me feel like I had a crappy trip. Were you on a farm in the last 4 days? No. Did you touch any livestock? No. Do you have any firearms? No, I didn't do anything good. Next time I'm gonna touch a cow and then I'm gonna shoot it. How was your trip? Let's just say I touched and shot some livestock. Less than 4 days ago.
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9: Jim Brewer.
11: I got kids now. Yeah, beautiful. Three beautiful daughters. 9, 6, 3. Yeah. All girls. God's like, I love you. Was I that bad? Your whole life has to change when you have kids. You know, people, they don't teach you that stuff in school, you know? You know, people get into their lifestyles and they get stuck with it. You can't party once you have kids. You can have a cocktail. But you can't party, you know? I tried that once, you know, where I had to watch the kids the next day and my wife would warn me like, you know, don't forget, tomorrow you have all three children. And don't think you're going out with your friends all night, because I'm just telling you. I know. I'm just saying, if you drink too much, I know. You see the leather pants, don't you? And then, you know, next thing you know, it's like 3:30 in the morning. And you're coming home, you're like, yeah, tomorrow's going to be great. Right off the internet, to prevent a hangover, I just gotta eat this peanut butter. Here you are at 4 a.m, just chowing a jar of peanut butter. Says I have to eat the whole jar. Okay. I'm gonna have fun tomorrow. And then what you don't realize, in normal life, when you wake up in the morning, you know, you wake up and you're like, ugh, I need my routine. Coffee, and check the score of the game, and I need to stretch. There's no routine with kids. Kids wake up 6 a.m. Oh, yeah, here we go, baby, here we go. And you know, when they're alone with dad, the first thing I hear is like my oldest one, Gabby, going, we're alone with dad today. Let's have a parade for him. Ooh, I found some pots and pans. And let's go wake him up. Bing, bing, bing. We're alone with daddy today. Bing, bing, bing. We're gonna have a big old parade. Bing. You went to bed an hour and a half ago.
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20: So I was, one day I was feeling really down at work, and I was feeling kind of down. I was drinking non-dairy creamer straight from the carton, and that's a bad day. And this girlfriend came up to me and she said, "Hey, Maria, I've been taking this class. It's really changed my life. Would you like to come to a newcomer's class at 7:30 p.m.? There's no obligation, and it's free." "Sure, I'll join your cult." "Sounds great." And I went to the cult because they said they had free food, and that's my religion. And they sat me down with the crazy cult lady, and she said,
21: "Maria, what's something you want to make manifest in your life?"
20: "I'd like a new car."
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20: "A new car."
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20: 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She got mad at me because I did not have the cash for the brainwash weekend.
21: "Maria, let's think of all the ways we can get $495 tonight. Do you have a charge card?"
20: "Nope."
21: "Do you have anything you could sell?"
20: "I bet my soul might be worth something."
21: "Is there anyone you can borrow it from?"
20: "Oh, man, if you could spot me."
21: "Maria, what are you afraid of?"
20: "Bears."
21: "What are you afraid of?"
20: "The North American grizzly." What are you afraid of? I am most afraid of being sucked into a crazy, creepy cult.
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2: I've been living in L.A. the last 10 years, you know. And I get Vince Scully out there all the time. He does the Dodger games. And he loves to read lips. One of these announcers that he thinks he can read everybody's lips. He can't see diddly squat. He's like 200 yards away in the booth. Wait a minute. Here comes Lasorda out of the dugout. He's fuming. He's in the umpire's face. It appears he wants to take the ump to Fuddruckers after the game. Well, that's what he said, Fuddruckers. The ump doesn't seem to like the place. Apparently he's eaten there before. But I, like a lot of you, grew up listening to an announcer by the name of Harry Carey. And he's such an icon, this guy. I listened to one game, he goes, hey, here comes Sandberg around third, safely in the second. And he doesn't even correct himself. Nah, he's in scoring position. You know, he's toasted. He starts giving scores from around the league. We got a shutout brewing in from Milwaukee. The end of 7, the Indians 5, the Packers 2. I could sure use another butt, Steve. I'm not totally hammered enough. He's always coughing up something. It's unbelievable. He's so funny because the game is incidental to the story he's telling. You know, I was on Rush Street last night getting totally inebriated. I closed the one bar when across the street had a taco. At that greasy spoon. Oh, there's a triple play. Anyway. I had too many jalapeno peppers. That indigestion, you know. That's a fastball off Grace's head. Both benches empty. So, I'm looking for the Pepto-Bismol. He's on a stretcher. I think he's dead. Finally, I get a hold of some kale pepto. He's more concerned what celebrity should have. Hey, Charlie Manson's here today. The group of 50. Guess it's parole day here in Wrigley. There's a grand slam. You know, I was in jail one time. This big Samoan wanted to tie me up and spank me. That's a no-hitter. You know, I wanted him to do it. Because I'm a bud man and a cup. Hey, Steve. Put that in your cigar and smoke it, you ugly son of a bitch.
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22: Tom Papa.
23: But you should be more powerful. It makes perfect sense that women are strong because your lives are so much more difficult. You have so much more to deal with. It's amazing. You have a lot more to deal with. Just the makeup alone. Just this never-ending art project you're involved in. Carrying luggage around your entire lives filled with art supplies. Brushes and pencils and paints, just painting the same face over and over and over. You're like a crazy Van Gogh with an Etch-a-Sketch. I don't even know why you do it. Who are you doing it for? It's not for us. We don't care. All we care is that you're not a dude. That's all we care. It's for other women. It's that woman-on-woman hateful competition. It's nasty. You ever see women say hello to each other? Nasty business. Right? It's all smiles up here. Hi, hi. Then they give each other that slow look of death up and down. Find a weakness, hang on it until she knows that you noticed. So Sorry about that. You can get that taken care of. Brutal. You see the moms at my kid's school trying to out-hot the other moms. Hilarious. 7 o'clock in the morning, they show up dressed to kill to out-hot the other moms. Are you high? No kid wants their mom to be hot. You just want a mom. You don't want a hot mom. You just want a flowered house dress and wobbly bingo arms. Right? Big sloppy mom boobs. You curl up in her like a cinnamon-scented beanbag chair. That's a mom. And I got news for you. If you are the hot mom, the other moms aren't calling you hot. They're calling you a whore.
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4: You straight girls, you love your gay friends, don't you? You are clapping, bitch, and he's gay. You know why you love your gay friends? Because we got your back. Straight guys got your front, we got your back. My friend Shaniqua, she had a knockdown, drag out fight with her boyfriend, and she came over to my house. She was like, oh my God, and I'm really scared. I don't know what I'm gonna do. And I was like, girl, get inside. You are safe here with me. Gay people, they think everybody's gay. I am so tired of hearing about that. Ben Affleck, gay. Matt Damon, gay. Tom Cruise, gay. You ever notice, though, they only claim the attractive ones? Yeah. Have you ever heard a gay guy go, Danny DeVito, gay?
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22: The only thing that really matters really is family. And I know that someday I'd like to have a large family. I would like to have a multi kind of ethnic cultural family. I want to adopt. You know, I want to adopt. I want to have children from all over the globe in my household. I want basically a United Colors of Benetton ad for a family. Beautiful children wearing colorful sweaters at reasonable prices. That's what I would enjoy. I want a little Irish girl, mop top, fair skin, with an eye patch from a birth defect. But we treat her like everybody else, except when we're playing wiffle ball. Huh? Daddy! I think that the most beautiful babies on earth, the most beautiful infants, maybe human beings, whenever I see an African-American baby boy, I don't think there is any more just handsome infant on the planet. I know that someday I would like to be the proud father of a beautiful black baby boy. And I would keep him till he's around 11, because that's when they start to get scary. I'm not racist, I've got a black president. In order to have these things, in order to have a great family, you gotta have the right woman. I've had some great women in my life. There's an unbelievable high caliber women out there in the world. And I know that when you're finally with somebody, you know, it feels right. I also know that girls, you're strange creatures, okay? I learn new things every day. I thought this was an urban myth. I didn't know this was actually true. If a bunch of strange women start a job together, they don't know each other, right? Your vaginas will sync up like wireless rubber. It's like beep, beep, beep, beep, beep. Hey, you want to bleed on the same day? Beep, beep, beep, beep, beep. What do you think? The 11th? Let's all bleed on the 11th. Beep, beep, beep. Weird. I don't get it. That's like salmon swimming upstream to die, and guys don't have anything like that. What if I got an erection right now and every guy got an erection just because I did? Can you imagine that?
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24: Snot is universal. There are some things that work in comedy because they're universal, because they're things we all definitely know about, man. But we don't always talk about. Snot is way down the list of priorities, man, if you ever hear it. Invariably, if you find yourself talking about snot to a friend, there are some other topics you've missed. So somebody's got to tell you what you already know, that's fun to think about. For First of all, snot is the original rubber cement, right? Thumb and forefinger, heavy friction, try to toss one away. They won't go. You gotta wait. You gotta put it in your other hand and dirty up your fingers. And they go, woo! And they never make a noise. When a little snot lands, just goes, just like that. No one ever knows. Snot landed nearby house today. I threw it out a car. Did you ever pick your nose and have a guy walk around the corner? Hi, Bill, how are you? Shake your hand.
1: My right arm is paralyzed, nigga.
24: Oh. Well, that's okay. Why don't you put that thing back in your nose and come in my office? Put it behind your ear and get in there. Actually, you can put them back in your nose. A lot of people, when they are stuck for a place to put one, they don't think they can put it back. They're viable for 4 hours after picking. After that, it's a struggle, but put it on in there, but don't jar it loose. They come out there. You gotta sit still the first hour or so.
6: Women are awesome. Women overthink men. That's your biggest flaw. You think about men too much. It's true, and I know this because I'll see you guys at the gym reading Cosmo, right? To learn stuff. And the covers are so male-centered. So much of your literature is so male-centered. Forget about us. Don't worry about us. We're idiots. Just let us go. Just have fun. Enjoy your run at the gym. You deserve that. You know, because every Cosmo is like 25 ways to blow his mind in bed. Well, I can think of one. Bang him. It's like five things to do to his ear to blow his mind, or like what his sock says about his future. And like you look at who writes him, it's usually, I know a lot of writers, a lot of them are gay dudes and women. Like that's the perspective. If a straight dude wrote an article for Cosmo, it would just say, feed us, stop yelling, blank page, blank page, blank page, blank page. That's it. That's all we have to say. And we're dedicated to women. Women always think that we're not trying hard. You ever notice that? They're like, he's not even trying. Sad. We're trying so hard. We just don't know. Like, we just don't know what to do a lot of times because you're more complicated than we are. You guys have senses that we don't. It's like the movie Predator. Like, they can see other colors. That's like women with men. They're like, how do you not know that we should have left the party? I'm like, because you didn't say you wanted to. I'm like, you said you were having fun. She was like, yeah, but I was like, I'm having fun. I'm like, what does that mean? No one knows what that means.
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10: I was doing a radio interview a while back on Capital Radio in Leicester Square. And it was live, which is always a mistake because these little freaks hear you at home. And nowadays, because of the phone scandals, if something's pre-recorded, they have to tell you about it. So if it really is live, they bang on about it. And they were going, he's actually here now in the heart of London. It's Ricky Gervais. It's 10:45. And they hear you and they go, he's there. And they come along and wait for you. They know where you are, that, right? And I was coming down the stairs after the interview, and the security guard said, oh, there's a few autographs. And I went up there, and there they were, about 16 of them. Nah, I don't know the collective noun. Gaggle of mongs. Right? And the first thing that hits you is the BO. It is staggering, okay? And so I'm nice to them. They're strong. And I'm signing, I'm getting away. And as I'm going away, right, I feel something hit me there. And I look down, and it wasn't one of them. It was this old lady that had sort of wandered over the square. She was about 60, 65, really sort of grimy, right? And sort of had a bandana with sort of tassels on it and sort of these, a robe thing, and sort of bangles. And she was selling like some sort of twig in tin foil. Again, I don't know the politically correct term. Is it smelly traveller? I think it is. And she went, lucky Heather. I went, no thanks. I want to go back and go, what? Lucky Heather? Is it? How lucky is it? You're begging in Leicester Square. So.
7: Continuous stand-up comedy. 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
25: 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My mom told me I need to quit reading.